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18: How often do you stop to wonder whether you should share something that's revealing, maybe even embarrassing, with a partner, a friend, or even your boss? In her new book called Revealing, The Underrated Power of Oversharing, behavioral scientist Leslie John says doing just that can help you deepen relationships that are vital to your life. We need people to trust us in order to get things like love, friendship, and career success. That's what she told us. When you make yourself vulnerable by revealing something sensitive, it does make other people trust you. In turn, when you ask someone to reveal something about themselves, showing that interest will generally lead someone to like you more. Why? Because people like to be asked about themselves, she says. It also signals that they are discriminating and choosy, but in a good way. I'm Dr. Sanjay Gupta, helping you live a better life.
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0: Huge shout out to my guy Taj Gibson for joining us on the show, going into year 18 in the NBA. Second oldest active player in the NBA right now, only behind LeBron James. Getting ready for the second final year with the Memphis Grizzlies. Going to be a big mentor for Cam Boozer. I guess, I'll pull back the curtain here. The second year with the Grizzlies is not guaranteed for Taj Gibson in Memphis. I was searching all the depths of the internet, all the Memphis Grizzlies like fan pages. I guess there is a date and time that the Grizzlies would have to make a decision on this second year of his contract. Again, it was not guaranteed when they signed him back in February, but I'm hoping that when it comes time to open up training camp for all the NBA teams in what, about a month from now, just over a month and a half, that Taj Gibson is indeed, without a doubt, a member of that Grizzlies roster, because that'll be fun to watch him mentor Cam Boozer. You know, mentioned it's kind of a full circle moment for him. And I mean, he's just one of the most likable guys in the NBA. A leader, gritty player, always brought energy, always brought great leadership. Gives his all every time he's on the floor, no matter what team he's playing for. I mean, you see guys in the NBA and they hit their prime, and then by 33, 34, 35, they're out of the league. They have to retire, or they go play overseas for a couple of years just to make some last money. Taj Gibson is 41, has never been an elite scorer, and is still finding opportunities in the NBA. So that is awesome, man. I will always have a soft spot in my heart for Taj Gibson, even if I wasn't a Knicks fan. But the fact that he played some pivotal roles for those Knicks teams on the up and up when it was Tom Thibodeau, after the Knicks finally were able to get back into the postseason and they had the run for the second round, got knocked out by the Heat, got knocked out by the Pacers. Taj Gibson was on those teams, came back to the Knicks in 2024, 2 years ago, and they once again got knocked out by the Pistons. So as an OG, and like you said, growing up a Knicks fan, growing up in New York City, a Brooklyn native, being a Knicks fan, being able to then play for the Knicks, man, that's special. So pardon me for geeking out over being able to chat with Taj Gibson. But again, phone number to join the show, 310-840-4910. Also, as a Giants fan, you'll have to pardon me for injecting my fandom into this conversation. But either way, it is a big storyline here in the NFL. And the health of Malik Nabers going into training camp was going to be a big talking point. And over the last couple of weeks, a lot of pessimism by yours truly and a lot of Giants fans over Malik Nabers saying that he kind of really hasn't done much. He's not running much. And you know, there's a big question mark about whether or not he would be on the PUP list, on the PUP list going into training camp. Had to have that cleanup procedure done after he tore his ACL back in week 4 last year. Well, not only did Malik Nabers attend practice in training camp today, but he looked good. He looked good in his first practice since knee injury. So he wasn't on the field with the offense during team drills, but Malik Nabers did take part in the individual portion of the full team practice today. And John Harbaugh said Nabers looked good. And even though it'll be a little while before he partakes in a full practice, the fact that he was out there, saw him catching some passes, that knee looks good to me, man. He's got some spring. He looked like the Malik Nabers that terrorized defenses in his rookie season. And I'm back in. I was hesitant to be in. I said earlier this offseason, I think the Giants are a playoff team. I think the Giants are going to win 10 games. And then there was the troubling news about Malik Nabers. And I thought, wow, I just can't imagine if he doesn't start week 1, or he's on a pitch count, if he's on a snap count for week 1, week 2, first few weeks of the season, they're going to ease him back in. That doesn't make me feel great. I know there's still some ways to go. Again, he didn't take part in the full offense team drill portion of practice, but he was out there for the individual stuff, and I saw some clips. He looked good to me. So my expectation is that in another 5-6 weeks from now, when the Giants are suiting up to play the Cowboys on Sunday Night Football to start the season, Malik Nabers will not only be out there, he will be out there in full capacity, and I'm back all in on the Giants making the playoffs. I'm in. Giants to make the playoffs with our friends at BetMGM, by the way, plus 265. Giants to miss the playoffs is more than minus 300. Like, there is not high expectations for this team. Their win total is 7.5. They are expected to be a below 500 team. I think the Giants are making the playoffs. If Nabers is healthy, you saw what he was able to do his rookie season. Cam Scadaboo's healthy. I mean, my God, cool it on the backflips, please, but... His ankle's good. His ankle's 100%. The Giants adding Isaiah Likely was the biggest acquisition of the offseason for them. Because not only is that a red zone threat that gives Jackson Dart another option to look out for in the end zone, but Isaiah Likely is an underrated run blocker as well. That helps out an offensive line that was average. They were average last year. They were finally healthy, but they have since, and again, I wanted Caleb Downs. But I'll be the first to say, damn it, I'm glad the Giants got Francis Maui-Noah and put him at right guard if he looks like he did at Miami. And you got 3-4 horses on that offensive line. Not to mention all the improvements that the Giants have made at defense in the offseason. Bringing in Tremaine Edmonds from the Chicago Bears. Drafting Arvell Reese, the other draft pick. Again, I wanted Caleb Downs, but Tremaine Edmonds? Still in the prime of his career at 28 years old. The guy has had 100-plus tackles every single season of his NFL career. A guy that's been as durable as they come from his time with the Buffalo Bills and now the Chicago Bears. The Giants haven't had good linebacker play in years, middle linebacker play. And now they've got Tremaine Edmonds, who's a pro's pro, and they've got Arvell Reese, 20-year-old. 20-year-old physical specimen in Arvell Reese. I can't wait. Look, the one thing is, how is this pass rush going to live up to the hype? Because it didn't live up to the hype last year. Outside of Brian Burns. Brian Burns was spectacular. Brian Burns coming off a season where he had 16.5 sacks and 3 forced fumbles last year. But outside of that, Abdul Carter falling asleep in practice. Missing practice because he's falling asleep in the team facility. Only finished with 4 sacks last year, where it felt like he has the capability to rack up double-digit sacks. Kayvon Thibodeaux, who I'm kind of surprised is still on the team. He only had 2.5 sacks last year. He hasn't really been able to stay healthy for the last 2 seasons. If one of those guys, I'm not asking for both of them, but if one of them, either Abdul Carter or Kayvon Thibodeaux, can have a big year. And you know Brian Burns is going to be getting double-teamed and chipped, and teams are going to spend all their focus on him. This Giants pass rush is going to take them over the top. That, Jackson Dart playing like he did last year, need to learn how to slide, need to learn how to avoid so many costly hits, need to stay out of the blue medical tent. It's a legit concern that I don't blame anybody for having. But you saw the talent that Jackson Dart has. Like, the talent that is oozing off this team. You have a 23-year-old franchise quarterback that I feel like not enough people realize accounted for 24 touchdowns and only 7 turnovers last year. 24 touchdowns and only 7 turnovers. And not just a guy that had to do it all with his legs. Jackson Dart in 14 games, which, again, half of those felt like they were cut short because of the injuries, and he played in Week 2 and Week 3 against Dallas and Kansas City in mop-up duty. Jackson Dart only made 12 starts, and again, he spent like 3 or 4 of those games time in the medical tent. So in 12 starts, he threw for over 2,200 yards. A 24-year-old running back in Cam Scadaboo, who was just tearing defenses apart until that gruesome injury. Cam Scadaboo starting with Week 3 in Kansas City and going through Week 7 in Denver, a 5-game sample size. Cam Scadaboo averaged I had the number here. Hold on. Averaged 70 rushing yards and 33 receiving yards against the Chiefs, Chargers, Saints, Eagles, and Broncos defenses. Let me say that again. A five-game sample against the Chiefs, Chargers, Saints, okay, but then the Eagles and the Broncos. Cam Scadaboo, a rookie, wasn't even really the starting running back. He was averaging 100 yards from scrimmage in those games and had five touchdowns. That is how special this Giants offense could be this year. And now seeing Malik Nabers, just a small clip, just the fact that he was out there partaking in drills, catching footballs, looking good, not looking limited. The fact that Malik Nabers looks healthy, oh boy. Oh boy. The Giants are going to be a problem this year. You mark my words. It's not just fandom. The Giants are going to be a problem. They're going to be a big, big problem for a lot of teams. They're going to be in the playoffs. 310-840-4910 is the number to join the show. That's 310-840-4910. All right, so we talked hoops with the great Taj Gibson. We pivoted. We talked some football. Malik Nabers looks healthy. We're going to pivot, talk some baseball when we come back. Will we get the blockbuster trade that everybody is wondering whether or not we're going to get? Is it going to happen in the next couple of days here? What an unceremonious way it might have ended in the Motor City, if it is indeed the last start for one Tarek Skubal in a Tigers uniform. We'll talk about that when we come back. 310-840-4910 is the number to join the show. I'm Pat Boyle. This is BetMGM Tonight here on Westwood One Sports.
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17: A better life with Dr. Sanjay Gupta.
18: How often do you stop to wonder whether you should share something that's revealing, maybe even embarrassing, with a partner, a friend, or even your boss? In her new book called Revealing, The Underrated Power of Oversharing, behavioral scientist Leslie John says doing just that can help you deepen relationships that are vital to your life. We need people to trust us in order to get things like love, friendship, and career success. That's what she told us. When you make yourself vulnerable by revealing something sensitive, it does make other people trust you. In turn, when you ask someone to reveal something about themselves, showing that interest will generally lead someone to like you more. Why? Because people like to be asked about themselves, she says. It also signals that they are discriminating and choosy, but in a good way. I'm Dr. Sanjay Gupta, helping you live a better life.
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full swing. NFL back together weekend coming up this weekend as well. I'll be out boots on the ground in Pittsburgh for back together weekend, out in Latrobe, PA, and out at St. Vincent College, the fourth stop on our Westwood One Sports Night training camp tour, where we'll go to seven different training camps over the course of about 9 to 10 days. Our next stop is tomorrow in Baltimore with the Ravens. In lieu of that, I want to continue our division preview series, putting the AFC North under the microscope. Who is going to win a division that I think is as wide open as any in the National Football League, if I'm being honest, man? I can make the case, and I know some of you are going to say, oh, Lord, this brother's tripping. I can make the case for three out of the four teams in the division winning. I can make a case for the Steelers winning in the division. I can make a case.

0: This is Westwood One Sports Night. Here's Linnell Willingham.
1: Full transparency, first and foremost, I am Linnell Willingham. This is Westwood One Sports Night. Getting you up to 3 a.m. Eastern Time. Full transparency, the lyrics to this instrumental, I don't know if anyone out there is familiar with the song. The only reason I know it is it's because it's on the Madden NFL 2026 soundtrack, and the lyrics are like, and that's all he says for like 3 minutes. Fire beat, though. 310-840-4910. Taking your calls on who you think wins the AFC North. I've drawn my line in the sand. I think it's going to be Lamar Jackson and the Baltimore Ravens. I also believe that all four teams out of the AFC North will make the postseason, yes, including the Cleveland Browns. It'll be something that's never happened in the history of the NFL, and it's a bad sign if you're, you know, a fan of maybe like the Patriots, or you're a fan of the Chargers, or a fan of the Broncos. Because look, a lot of these divisions in the AFC have multiple teams that have a real shot. They can make an argument to say, hey, we're the best. But I think this North, the toughness of this division, I think their schedules will also help them out, man. And I think the Browns are going to outkick their coverage and exceed expectations coming up here in 2026. We continue our training camp tour tomorrow. I got to stop saying tomorrow. Later on this morning in Baltimore with the Ravens, paying a visit to Lamar Action Jackson and company. In lieu of that, we asked you, who do you think is going to win the AFC North? 310-840.

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1: A better life with Dr. Sanjay Gupta.
2: How often do you stop to wonder whether you should share something that's revealing, maybe even embarrassing, with a partner, a friend, or even your boss? In her new book called Revealing, The Underrated Power of Oversharing, behavioral scientist Leslie John says doing just that can help you deepen relationships that are vital to your life. We need people to trust us in order to get things like love, friendship, and career success. That's what she told us. When you make yourself vulnerable by revealing something sensitive, it does make other people trust you. In turn, when you ask someone to reveal something about themselves, showing that interest will generally lead someone to like you more. Why? Because people like to be asked about themselves, she says. It also signals that they are discriminating and choosy, but in a good way. I'm Dr. Sanjay Gupta, helping you live a better life.
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0: Sports Night. Here's Linnell Willingham.
1: All right, welcome back. West Willingham Sports Night. Wendy Young, Mr. Charles Linnell Willingham, getting you up to 3 a.m. Eastern Time. Final hour of power. We kick things off in the conversation with one of the absolute best, talking all things National Football League about J.P. Acosta, CBS Sports HQ, as well as CBSSports.com. You can check him out on CBS Sports HQ with his handsome mug, talking all things National Football League. J.P., what is going on, brother, man? Appreciate you making some time for us, dude.
2: Nothing much. It feels like football's finally back. We're finally getting training camp fights on the timeline. We're getting drop conversations. We're doing quarterback accuracy charts. It feels like football's really back now.
1: I am fully submerged in it, man. We had stopped one of our training camp tours we've been talking about all show long with the Washington Commanders out there in Ashburn. Day one for them. When you look at training camp overall across the National Football League, what to you is probably one of the bigger storylines going into the entire training camp?
2: I think especially for considering the Washington Commanders, I think the biggest storyline is going to be what the foundation is going to be on both sides of the ball schematically. Because you're bringing in a new offensive coordinator, David Blough, who's supposed to be bringing in more of a, I guess, Ben Johnson, Sean Payton style of offense, very different from what we've seen over the last 2 years. And then Durante Jones comes over from Minnesota, where I think he's going to have a little bit more of a Brian Flores influence, even though he's been around the league. I think that Brian Flores' defense is going to travel with him. So I think the biggest thing for training camp, especially for the Commanders, is finding out what the base and what this foundation on both sides of the ball is going to look like. You got to understand that it's going to look ugly at times. There are going to be picks. There's going to be incompletions. But I love the process of, I'd rather have you try and figure out what it is that works and what doesn't in the practices now than when we get to October and we're playing meaningful football or trying to go play meaningful football in the playoffs and now you decide to go try something. So I wouldn't put too much stock into the interceptions. I'd put a little more stock into who's getting reps where, who's getting reps with what, and how just the structure of the offense and defense looks like.
1: So we got some news out of Atlanta today, and Michael Penix announced that he's going to be on the shelf for 4 more weeks, and Tua Tagovailoa currently on the shelf with some sort of back injury. It feels like that's just been the story of his career over the past several seasons. Is this a situation where we're witnessing the beginning of the end of the Michael Penix era in Atlanta?

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1: A better life with Dr. Sanjay Gupta.
2: How often do you stop to wonder whether you should share something that's revealing, maybe even embarrassing, with a partner, a friend, or even your boss? In her new book called Revealing, The Underrated Power of Oversharing, behavioral scientist Leslie John says doing just that can help you deepen relationships that are vital to your life. We need people to trust us in order to get things like love, friendship, and career success. That's what she told us. When you make yourself vulnerable by revealing something sensitive, it does make other people trust you. In turn, when you ask someone to reveal something about themselves, showing that interest will generally lead someone to like you more. Why? Because people like to be asked about themselves, she says. It also signals that they are discriminating and choosy, but in a good way. I'm Dr. Sanjay Gupta, helping you live a better life.
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2: So I think the biggest thing for training camp, especially for the Commanders, is finding out what the base and what this foundation on both sides of the ball is going to look like. You got to understand that it's going to look ugly at times. There are going to be picks. There's going to be incompletions. But I love the process of, I'd rather have you try and figure out what it is that works and what doesn't in the practices now than when we get to October and we're playing meaningful football or trying to go play meaningful football in the playoffs, and now you decide to go try something. So I wouldn't put too much stock into the interceptions. I'd put a little more stock into who's getting reps where, who's getting reps with what, and how just the structure of the offense and defense looks like.
3: So we got some news out of Atlanta today, and Michael Penix announced he's going to be on the shelf for 4 more weeks, and Tua Tagovailoa currently on the shelf with some sort of back injury. It feels like that's just been the story of his career over the past several seasons. Is this a situation where we're witnessing the beginning of the end of the Michael Penix era in Atlanta? Because Tua's only expected to be out probably a week or so at max. We're talking 4 more weeks. Until we even see Michael Penix hit the practice field. What do you make of the quarterback competition, air quotes, right, in Atlanta?
2: If you get a phone call from an Atlanta area code, don't pick it up. It's the Falcons County to play quarterback. Do not answer that phone. But I think when it comes to Michael Penix's tenure in Atlanta, I wouldn't say that it's over, but I do think it's a little bit on shaky ground because this is a completely new regime that's coming in that did not draft him. And because the biggest availability is availability, you have to be able to stay on the field. And for Michael Penix Jr., it's unfortunate that he has been the constant. He's been on the other side of so many bad injuries.
3: Real bad for him, dude, honestly.
2: That, like, he even said today, like, he's still not comfortable being in the 11 on 11, like, walkthroughs because somebody rolls into his leg. He can't really do anything. So it's just unfortunate for him. I still do think when it comes down to when he's 100%, I would start Michael Penix Jr. over to Tua Tagovailoa. But now it's just about being available and getting reps in.
3: Yeah, it's going to be fascinating to see how that situation ultimately unfolds. They have kind of a contractual situation going on, too, with Bijan Robinson, as he has not been on the practice field to start, him and Jahmyr Gibbs, two guys that have kind of, you know, sat things out and are kind of nicked up, quote-unquote, to start. With those two franchises in particular, I know we've had this bigger picture discussion about, you know, the overall value of the running back position. Those two dudes, I mean, to be playing a hardball at the negotiating table with arguably two of the best offensive weapons of football, we know the Falcons aren't moving forward without Bijan, and we know Detroit's not moving forward without Jahmyr Gibbs. What do you make of the contract holdup, and do you think

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0: It is 6:01. It's Thursday, July 30th. There's today, there's tomorrow, and then it's August. It's time for Sports Talk. I'm John Wilkerson. Joel Silverberg, kind enough once again to sit in for Vince Ferrara. It is 65 degrees. 65. The humidity a little bit higher this morning than it was this time yesterday, but 94%. The high today going to be in the mid-80s once again. But so there is a little bit of a sticky feel to it, but still not near as oppressive as you just walk out the front door. So 65 is the current temperature, 94% humidity, and here's hoping it's a fine start to your Thursday. Joel, how are you?
1: Good, and it definitely felt more crisp walking outside today, which is kind of odd to say in late July. It's funny, when it's July, 65 feels cool. And when you're coming out of February and March, 65 feels like it's sweltering.
0: Yeah, fair point. Very fair point. So the good news is I don't see a forecast chance of rain today or tomorrow. Then it ramps up to scattered thunderstorms, perhaps on the first day of August, scattered showers on Sunday, chance of rain each day, 60%. And once we get to Saturday, there will be a chance of rain for every day in the extended forecast, with the best chances for rain being Saturday, Sunday, Tuesday, and Wednesday. But there is so much to talk about. Why don't we go ahead and set the stage for what's to come as we do that each hour with the walkthrough, a boatload of Tennessee football news. And so that will dominate the discussion this morning. But without a doubt, we look forward to talking about one, an arrival in terms of another addition to the class of 2027. As expected, we'll also talk about a suspension hit against one of Tennessee's senior performers to start this upcoming season with the first two games. Then we'll get to hour number two of the program. We look forward to being joined by VFL all-around great guy Steve Hamer. He'll be on board with us for his weekly visit. We get to hour number three. We will step to the plate at 8. And then, among other things, we look forward to being joined by John McClain, covering the NFL for the 50th year. So his 50th season covering the National Football League. That's why he's in Canton. So John McClain will join us. But why don't we go ahead and dive right in. We'll start with the good news. And that was, as expected, Tennessee did get a 19th commit. It is running back Asa Barnes, 3 stars, 6 feet tall, 200 pounds, Westview High School in Martin, Tennessee, 19th member of the class of 2027. Chose the Vols over Arkansas, Florida State, and Southern Cal.
1: And another running back in the class, and it's back-to-back Wednesdays of Tennessee adding to its backfield for the class of 2027. And now you're talking about a potential 1-2 punch. And you know, one coach told GoVols 24/7 that Tennessee's creating a nightmare situation in its backfield for opposing teams. It's going to be very exciting to kind of see how everything develops. Obviously, you have a whole nother football season to get through before you get to the arrival of David Gabriel George and Barnes on Knoxville's campus. But very exciting to see Tennessee continue to have success on the recruiting trail. And I think it speaks volumes about what Tennessee is doing offensively over the course of Josh Heupel's tenure. When you get another running back just a week after you sign essentially your keystone recruit of this class with a 5-star running back just the week before.
0: And at the same time, you can't help but appreciate, and we spoke to it yesterday, that here's somebody who welcomes the competition. And despite the fact that there has been so much attention and the national spotlight on Tennessee,

0: and the running back that the Volunteers received a commitment from last week. Just Asa Barnes said Tennessee's the best fit for him, period.
1: And that's what you want to hear. And I think when it comes to skill position players, you're seeing the amount of opportunities that are out there for so many players, running backs, wide receivers, tight ends, if the right fit and the right makeup is there on the roster, and seeing the excitement around all these young skill position players that Tennessee's offense has accumulated at quarterback, at running back, at receiver, all the excitement around Jim Knowles coming in to improve the defense. I think there's a lot of positivity on the recruiting trail for Tennessee.
0: So the Volunteers, again, pick up the 19th member of their class. He shows up in terms of the composite ranking at 552 among national prospects, number 40 at his position, and the number 22 prospect in the state. But again, I think you just take a look at the programs that were looking at him and who had his interest, and you can see that perhaps this is somebody who has a chance to improve upon his three-star rating.
1: And that's kind of where three stars become the wild card, because you see some three stars where their offers kind of reflect, hey, this is maybe somebody worth looking into going after. Maybe they're a three star for different reasons. And then you see some three stars where the offers reflect, okay, this player might have to transition into a walk-on type situation, or that you're likely going to see them at a group of six conference school. And it just, that three star rating, I think, probably has a wider spectrum than the other, a one or a two versus a four or a five. And so seeing what Tennessee has done at the running back position, specifically with three stars in recent years, we mentioned this yesterday, Jalen Wright, Dylan Sampson, and now DeShawn Bishop, all three star recruits. Mm-hmm. Two of those guys are in the NFL. One is coming off an all SEC season and is likely looking ahead to the NFL in the very near future. So I think that just goes to show what Tennessee's been able to do with its running backs, regardless of star rating.
0: So yesterday, it started to settle in. The NCAA, and this is something Tennessee has battled already, but the NCAA has decided to suspend Arian Carter for the first two games of the season. So he will not be, at this point in time, playing at home against Furman, nor will he play in the game at Georgia Tech. Penalty stems from him accepting a $427 plane ticket during the pre-draft process. He had left the University of Tennessee. He had signed with an agent, and as he was going through pre-draft stuff, he accepted the ticket, and so he flew. Now, due to a medical situation, he decided to pull his name and withdraw from the draft. He repaid the ticket, and he has broken ties with the agent, but the NCAA says point blank, the rules are quite clear, and the fact that he did sign with an agent, even though there is the timetable that allows you to withdraw from the draft, the signing with the agent seems to be the hang-up here. Originally, they were going to set him down for three games, and so he would have missed the Kennesaw State game, but an appeal by Tennessee reduced the penalty to two games, and so I don't know if there is a further appeal that's possible for Tennessee, but without a doubt, it just really seems quite silly that he met every deadline. It just seems as though the fact that he had an agent at all, when you can have advisors, the fact that he had an agent at all seems to be what has resulted in this penalty.
1: Well, as far as I know, there was nothing from the NCAA through this process in them attempting to try to prevent Carter from being able to play at all this season outside of the suspension. And so if parameters are set in place where Carter is permitted to go into the draft process, hire an agent, and then still retain his quote unquote amateur status, which sounds odd to say in today's era of college athletics, and then go back to Tennessee and play, especially since Carter reimbursed the agent for the plane ticket. So it's not as if he accepted it without anything in return. And so once he pulled his name from that, Josh Heupel released a statement saying yesterday that Carter reimbursed the agent for the ticket and then also disengaged from the agent. It seems odd that the NCAA would allow a structure where Carter could return to college and still suspend him, even though he took the steps to try to be as cautious as possible in following the right protocols.
0: Yes, that's where, again, I'm a little bit puzzled that there is this suspension, because I'm just wondering what could he, was this just cut and dried in regards to this, the fact that he had signed with an agent? Because that seems to be what the NCAA is leaning on, but Tennessee will be without Arian Carter, it looks like, for the first two games this year. And once again, I'm not sure exactly where things could have gone differently.
1: Josh Ward and Jason Swain suggested yesterday, and you can listen to Josh and Swain on our station every weekday from 12 to 3, that with Tennessee's history in having conflict with the NCAA in certain situations like this, if that played a role in it, I also can't help but wonder if the Furman and Georgia Tech games were swapped on the schedule, would the suspension have only been one game? Because from a win-loss impact standpoint, I don't think Tennessee fans are worried about the Furman game simply because of Carter's absence. And Georgia Tech, I still think on paper it shouldn't matter, but Carter, when you're playing against a power conference opponent, that's obviously a noticeable absence that you have from your defense. So I do wonder, if Georgia Tech was the season opener, would the NCAA have considered looking at this as only a one-game suspension? We'll never get a definitive answer, but there are some factors there that do make you wonder, hey, did this play some sort of carry some sort of weight into the NCAA's decision?
0: Yeah, it is interesting because in the language from the statement, in the statement from the league, NCAA rules are clear. Student athletes may not sign with agents to pursue NFL draft opportunities, and this student athlete knowingly violated those longstanding rules. When student athletes violate rules, the school declares them ineligible and works with the national office to determine requirements for reinstatement, which can include repayment and or withholding from competition. So you can have an agent that speaks on your behalf or works on your behalf as you work through NIL deals, but the fact that this was indeed for the express purpose of making your way to the National Football League, which I don't know an NCAA player in football that is not aiming at the NFL, but anyhow, it just seems like that's the biggest issue, and that is what they have hung their hat on. So again, we'll talk more about it a little bit later in terms of the impact for Tennessee and perhaps the opportunity that it creates for others.
1: And I am curious to see if the NCAA makes any restructuring adjustments with this situation moving forward, because talking about, well, he hired an agent. All these college kids have agents. Wake up. What era of college athletics are we in? Everybody's got an agent. Everybody.
0: Exactly.
1: It's either your uncle, it's a family member, or it's an actual agent. They've all got the same title. They're working in the same capacity.
0: As far as a couple of other things in Tennessee basketball, a couple of notes. You've got an exhibition game on October 20th. Duke came to Thompson Building Arena Food City Center before last season, and it looks like the Volunteers are headed to Durham October 20th, Tennessee and Duke, again ahead of the schedule.
1: And this has been a recent trend for Tennessee, playing these exhibition games against non-conference, power conference opponents or big-time programs. Gonzaga and Michigan State have been on the slate in recent years. So very exciting. It's an opportunity for Tennessee fans to go to Cameron Indoor, which that's, if you're a diehard college basketball fan, that's a bucket list arena, I would think, that you want to try to make your way to if you can get a ticket. But I think that's something very exciting for Tennessee, and it's a great early season gauge, and Rick Barnes has enjoyed doing this lately, and it's, I think, been a great early barometer test for where Tennessee is at.
0: And as far as other notes, you've got tonight at 7:30. It's interesting, the last two Wednesdays you've been thrown in the direction of a couple of YouTube channels. Last week it was CBS Sports and their CBS Sports HQ to see the commitment for David Gabriel George. Yesterday it was the Rivals YouTube channel and the Asa Barnes commitment. Tonight at 7:30, UT Athletics. You'll want to be checking in at their YouTube channel, because it's not about me. It's a documentary about Rick Barnes, and it looks remarkable. It's fantastic to see the work that this group has done. It's 11 UT students. Land Grant Films have partnered once again to take this look at Rick Barnes. And again, it premieres tonight on the UT Athletics YouTube channel at 7:30.
1: And Rick Barnes has, I think, been very appreciated by Tennessee fans, taking the program to consistent new heights of reaching three consecutive Elite Eights, winning the SEC tournament for the first time in over four decades, and really putting this program in a consistent conversation of being amongst the nation's elite. And so kind of seeing the backstory, I think Tennessee fans are really going to enjoy this. And what we've learned about Rick Barnes already during his tenure here in Knoxville, I think fans will be very excited to see what this has to offer tonight.
0: Tennessee baseball. Baseball America has rated the Vols portal class number one in the country. Now, a lot of company in the Southeastern Conference in the top 10. So it's Tennessee 1, followed by LSU, Texas, Mississippi State, and Georgia. South Carolina with new leadership. The Gamecocks come in at number 6, followed by Vanderbilt 7, Arkansas 8, Florida 9, before you get to Georgia Tech at 10. So the top 9 portal classes, according to Baseball America, all in the Southeastern Conference.
1: So you can be ranked 9th in the nation and still in the bottom half of your own conference.
0: Isn't that something?
1: And that is life as far as SEC baseball is concerned.
0: That it is. And then we'll also say a quick heads up and congratulations to Cannon Peebles as he was promoted to high A by the Cleveland Guardians. So good luck and congratulations to him as he tries to climb the ladder. And then also, if you hadn't heard, KOC is hosting the two-night kickoff classic. That'll be Thursday, August 13th at Halls, where you'll have a total of 6 teams competing. And then the very next night, on Friday, August the 14th at Bearden, there'll be 8 teams competing. Kickoff each night is at 7 o'clock, but Halls and Bearden, August 13th and 14th, Joel, high school football is right around the corner.
1: And it's always very exciting. And that's what these mornings are starting to feel like, where you walk outside, it's just a little bit crisp, and that's what that Saturday morning during the fall feels like, whether you're getting ready to go to that Saturday morning soccer game or getting ready for football on Friday nights. It is starting to feel like that kind of weather in East Tennessee.
0: That it is. And in terms of SEC volleyball, the Lady Vols are picked to finish 5th by the coaches, and congratulations to Carolyn Kerr as she was named pre-conference or preseason All-SEC. And we'll say a quick get well soon before we get a break, as Panthers rookie Chris Brazel is going to be out 8 weeks, carted off the field yesterday, Carolina practice, but best of luck to the Tennessee rookie.
1: Yeah, re-aggravated a pre-existing injury that he was dealing with earlier in the offseason, and so it appears that something has kind of gone sideways there again. So wishing nothing but the best for Chris's recovery as he hopes to get back on the field soon.
0: So we are just scratching the surface for all that there is to talk about this morning on Sports Talk. That's Joel Silverberg. I'm John Wilkerson, and we've got more sports with Benjamin Hardy and a lot of sports talk coming your way on 99.1 The Sports Animal.
2: I'm Tennessee head football coach Josh Heupel. 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
4: Tennessee linebacker Arion Carter has been suspended for 2 games after the NCAA determined he had accepted a $427 flight from an agent after declaring for the NFL draft. Carter withdrew his name from the draft, opting to return to the University of Tennessee after he aggravated an injury that required surgery. Tennessee head coach Josh Heupel said Carter disengaged from the agent and repaid him for that flight in January. UT men's basketball is set to play Duke in a preseason game for the 2nd year in a row. When the Vols travel to Durham on October 20th to face the Blue Devils, the contest will feature the only 2 programs in the nation to reach the Elite Eight in each of the past 3 seasons. In Major League Baseball, the Braves played a doubleheader against the Mets, falling 3-2 in the first match while beating New York 1-0 in Game 2. In other scores of interest, Tony Vitello and the Giants beat the Brewers by a couple of touchdowns after the 16-3 win over Milwaukee. And after 10 innings, the Cards took home the 3-2 win over the Cubs. With your Sports Animal Sports Minute, this has been Benjamin Hardy. Stay tuned. More sports talk is next.
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18: Our Thursday is shaping up to be a beautiful day. In fact, my pick day of the week, as we have lots of sunshine into the forecast. And this is actually coming with temperatures a little bit below average, topping out in the low to mid 80s with low humidity. So soak in the sunshine, because by the weekend, increasing rain chances and more humidity build back in. In the WVLT First Alert Weather Center, I'm meteorologist Sydney Sullivan.
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0: /6:24 on this Thursday morning. It's Sports Talk. I'm John Wilkerson with Joel Silverberg, and then wanted to highlight this. Because it became official. You couldn't help but wonder if there was something formal coming, but at the same time, this is somebody who does not crave the spotlight, but it was with an Instagram post yesterday that Josh Richardson officially revealed and announced that he is retiring from the National Basketball Association, from professional basketball. 10 years in the NBA this past season, he played in Spain. but you look at somebody who was a second round pick out of Tennessee, and it was a defensive specialist that got him on the floor, but he worked so hard on his offense, but he plays 10 years in the league, six different teams. Your thoughts on Josh Richardson?
1: Well, his journey is just so incredible when you kind of consider where he was at. I mean, some recruiting services coming out of high school only had him as a two-star recruit. I think Rivals had him as a three. He ends up at Tennessee, and I remember him saying in one interview that towards the end of his junior season, he was not thinking about the NBA. And then suddenly a year later, he has a really strong final season at Tennessee, ends up being a second round pick to the Heat. And he kind of tells the story. He's throwing an alley-oop pass to Dwayne Wade and kind of thinking, what am I doing? What happened? Like, how did I get here? And then becomes, you know, at one point during his first stint with Miami was considered, hey, this guy is off the table as far as trade value. He eventually was dealt to Philadelphia and found his way around the NBA for a little while. But for a guy who wasn't thinking about the possibility of playing in the NBA as a junior in college to then be in the league for a decade, just a really impressive story for Josh Richardson.
0: Yeah, with his post, he said that I always gave my best. That's why I can say this with no regret. I'm grateful to have been able to love this game, and it loved me back as much as it did. It wasn't set up for me at any point in my career, and from high school, college, and the pros, I humbly worked my butt off every day to be the best that I could be. All my fans, coaches, and teammates, I hope I left a good impression and a positive view of me. Love, J. Rich. And then in parentheses, yes, this is a retirement post.
1: And I hope retirement treats him well because, man, what a run. It's such a fun story. I think his dad said in an interview the night that he was drafted, he celebrated by staying up all night playing video games. So just somebody who just genuinely loves the game, genuinely loves having fun, somebody that I think Tennessee fans really appreciated during his time here, ended up really exploding, was a two-time SEC all defensive team selection, was an all SEC selection in his final season. And just a lot of fun kind of seeing Josh Richardson's story play out and getting it for him, not just getting to play in the NBA for so many teams, but getting to play for notable coaches, notable franchises, Eric Spoelstra at Miami, getting to play in Philly, Dallas, Boston, San Antonio. Just think about the exposure that he got as a player and the people he got to be around. I think it's really neat. Love Josh Richardson's story and wishing him nothing but the best in his post-playing career.
0: And as he put together collection of 20 either videos and or pics with his post on Instagram, the last one is now the checklist as to what he wants to do either next or in the future. And the first one is be more present in life and with family, learn to snowboard, DJ a music festival, produce an album, more solo traveling, say yes, and don't forget to finally relax and enjoy.
1: And that last one is definitely well-earned.
0: Very much so. But I just think this was somebody who you could just see as he put in his statement that he worked his tail end off because he was not somebody that you would point to as a great offensive contributor. And you look in the fact that he played for different head coaches in his time at the University of Tennessee. I just think that his was one that he simply would not be denied.
1: I agree. And I think he was put in the right situation at Tennessee to kind of just allow himself to evolve and grow within the game. And as his offensive game did start to develop during his senior season, I think that kind of rose his draft stock a little bit to be able to find his way into the second round and then just kind of allowed his work ethic to take over from there. He talked in this post about always wanting to give his best. That's the sort of thing that allows you to remain in the league for as long as he did, because not everybody can do that. So I think it's very impressive to see what Josh was able to accomplish. And that's something that nobody can ever take away from you. You played in the NBA for a decade, mm-hmm. not just a cup of coffee, not just, you know, you played for a couple of seasons, you played through your rookie deal, but you had multiple contracts and played in the National Basketball Association for 10 years. That's such an accomplishment.
0: And you were right to highlight the collection of teams that he suited up for. And you are talking about multiple. Now, he was not a part of them, but you're talking about legacy franchises with multiple world championships. So congratulations and enjoy what's next to Josh Richardson. That's Joel Silverberg. I'm John Wilkerson. We will get a break, and when we return, we'll talk more about Tennessee, Arian Carter, the two-game suspension. It's Sports Talk on 99.1 The Sports Animal.
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4: .636-24 in front of 7 o'clock. It's Sports Talk. Joel Silverberg pinch hitting for Vince Ferrara. I'm John Wilkerson. So, the two-game suspension handed down by the NCAA for Tennessee linebacker Arion Carter. You also have Tennessee appealing the process. It was reduced from originally a three-game suspension down to two, so it looks like he will miss unless something changes. The home opener and the season opener against Furman and the trip to Atlanta and the game against Georgia Tech. Now, if you are going to have to play two games without Arion Carter, it's best to know this much in advance. So you've got all this lead time. You've got all of fall camp, which starts next Wednesday with the first practice, to prepare for this. And you also have a really deep position group in terms of linebacker. Obviously, you would love to have a senior available to start the season, but at the same time, I don't think, Joel, that there is any shortage of candidates to perhaps benefit from and perhaps be a silver lining to this dark cloud.
5: Yeah, and you're still going to be looking at a guy like Amari Campbell, who understands Jim Knowles' defense, and obviously you'd love to have Carter out there, but on paper, across the board, this should not define the Georgia Tech game. If for whatever reason Tennessee loses to Georgia Tech in September, it's not going to be because Carter wasn't on the field. Obviously, you would prefer to have him out there. I think when you look at the linebacking core, we talked about this yesterday, how this is arguably Tennessee's deepest position group. You're playing a 4-2-5, so the joke was, how are you going to keep all these guys happy? Well, for the Georgia Tech game, there's at least the plus side of that. You're going to have more opportunities for other players in that position group to go out and make an impact. And I think this coaching staff will look at it as an opportunity rather than a punishment, though obviously you would much rather have Arion Carter's services available for your first power conference opponent of the season.
4: Yeah, so Campbell, also a senior, getting ready for his first year at Tennessee, and you would look immediately to Edwin Spillman, who led Tennessee in tackles last year. And you've also got Jeremiah Thielander, who we've heard a lot from as he gets ready for his senior year. And you've got Jaden Perlotti, who last year really started to show and make an impact on Tennessee's defense with his more and more playing time in the second half of the season. So you've also got a couple of youngsters that I'm sure are chomping at the bit for an opportunity. So I think you get to see a lot of people perhaps play against the Paladins. And then obviously you're going to want to, you know, making sure that everything is buttoned up as you go to Atlanta to take on Georgia Tech.
5: And then you get Kennesaw State to transfer, not that he really needs it, but to transfer Carter back in, considering that's his first game coming back from an injury. So you at least, you're not having to throw him back into the fire in SEC play. And I think you still feel confident about Carter's ability, but anytime you're talking about a guy making his first appearance of the season after what I think is a bit of an up and down offseason of going through the draft process, get injured, require surgery, need to come out of the draft process, now a suspension. At some point, you just want to go play football. I think getting to play your first game against Kennesaw State provides the perfect opportunity to just go and just play.
4: Mm-hmm. I would agree. And Kennesaw State is a program that I think it was interesting, too, because they the Conference USA did its pre-conference. They didn't do a prediction on how they're going to finish. What they did was bowl confidence. I don't know if you happen to see that or not.
5: No.
4: Yeah, they did not stack their conference top to bottom. What they did do was list teams in order of their Jacksonville State was 100% a bowl team. So they topped the survey. And so Kennesaw State is in the top four or five in terms of Conference USA teams. But anyhow, that'll be something to see if indeed we don't see any change whatsoever in how things play out now with the two-game suspension that's been handed down.
5: So I'm looking at this bowl confidence index, and that is very interesting, with Jacksonville State, Liberty, and Western Kentucky all receiving a 100 percentile and Kennesaw State at 85%. Still on paper, this is something that you see as an opportunity for Tennessee to be able to go out and just for Carter to be able to get back into the swing of things as far as this season is concerned. But that opening slate for Tennessee, you're expecting to see a lot of names against Furman and Kennesaw State, that Georgia Tech game. You go out and take care of business. You go out and execute. Don't make any major mistakes, no red flags. And then you get to go on and transition to SEC play against Texas. But for Arion Carter, obviously unfortunate to not have him for those first two games, especially what is likely expected to be his final year at Tennessee. But to have that opportunity to go out and be able to just work your way back in before Texas comes to town, I think Carter will look forward to taking full advantage of that.
6: Do you expect Tennessee to play more than two linebackers? Because you've grown accustomed to perhaps four down linemen or four members of the defensive front, two linebackers and five defensive backs. The fact that you have such a wealth of talent, I just wonder how frequently we'll see perhaps maybe four defensive backs at the back line of the defense, or maybe three defensive linemen or three members of the defensive front. I just wonder if you have that strength, talent, and depth, if you don't adjust perhaps how often you work out an additional linebacker.
5: I'm sure there will be packages in place where you could see a third linebacker. I think it also depends on where is your confidence level in your nickelback spot, being able to use that and run support. What's the confidence level in your safeties? How well they can come up and play the run and be able to play in certain short yardage situations. But I think in this era of college football that we're in today, where you're seeing more teams try to spread the field, using more speed and skill position players out on the perimeter, I do think that you can expect to see that multiple 4-2-5 set as the base. But I would imagine that there are packages in place to bring in additional linebackers if needed. And if things don't go well at the start of the season, where if you don't feel confident in your nickel spot or in your strong safety spot, which I think Tennessee, with the transfers they brought in for the secondary, they feel like there are a lot of pieces on the back end for Tennessee's defense. I think the 4-2-5 is going to stay, but I'm sure that Jim Knowles has some things in place where, hey, our linebacking group is so deep, we've got to find a way to get more of these guys on the field at once.
6: That's Joel Silverberg. I'm John Wilkerson, 6:43:17 in front of 7 o'clock on this Thursday morning. Why don't we go ahead and get more sports with Benjamin Hardy, and then we'll wrap up this first hour of the program. That's next on 99.1 The Sports Animal.
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8: Tennessee linebacker Arion Carter has been suspended for two games after the NCAA determined he had accepted a $427 flight from an agent after declaring for the NFL draft. Carter withdrew his name from the draft, opting to return to the University of Tennessee after he aggravated an injury that required surgery. Tennessee head coach Josh Heupel said Carter disengaged from the agent and repaid him for that flight in January. UT men's basketball is set to play Duke in a preseason game for the second year in a row. When the Vols travel to Durham on October 20th to face the Blue Devils, the contest will feature the only two programs in the nation to reach the Elite Eight in each of the past three seasons. In Major League Baseball, the Braves played a doubleheader against the Mets, falling 3-2 in the first match while beating New York 1-0 in Game 2. In other scores of interest, Tony Vitello and the Giants beat the Brewers by a couple of touchdowns after the 16-3 win over Milwaukee. And after 10 innings, the Cards took home the 3-2 win over the Cubs. With your Sports Animal Sports Minute, this has been Benjamin Hardy. Stay tuned. More sports talk is next.
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25: covering. We have a beautiful day ahead with lots of sunshine, low humidity, and highs only getting into the low to mid 80s. In the WVLT First Alert Weather Center, I'm meteorologist Sydney Sullivan.
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6: Final final segment to this first hour of Sports Talk. I'm John Wilkerson with Joel Silverberg. We mentioned in our news and notes, our walkthrough at the start of the hour, that coming up Thursday, August 13th, Friday, August 14th, that's when the Knoxville Orthopedic Clinic will host the annual KOC Kickoff Classic. It's the preseason football showcase. It's just a much more formal name for the Jamboree. But you're going to have six teams in action Thursday night, Halls High School on August 13th. It'll be Carnes against Austin East. Central will square off against Gibbs, and then it'll be Halls taking on Carter. The very next night, you'll have eight schools in action Friday, August 14th, Bearden High School, and that'll be Fulton and Hardin Valley. It'll be Farragut against West. Powell will take on Bearden, and then it will also be Bearden with, I guess, a split squad against South Doyle. So that's the lineup for the KOC Kickoff Classic. So it'll be seven teams in action when you take a look at Friday, with the six teams that'll get it going on Thursday. It is almost high school football time again, and you are returning for more Hawks football action, aren't you?
0: Yes, this is year nine. Actually got a text from our guy Brian Tatum yesterday reminding me that there is a scrimmage tomorrow against Powell for Hardin Valley at Hardin Valley's campus tomorrow night. That's at 6 o'clock. So it's an opportunity for teams to try to get on the field, try to get a look at what they have. And we're in that time of the year now where you've got the inner county scrimmages, you've got the Jamborees and the Kickoff Classics coming up. This is a very fun time as high school football's right around the corner. And so you've got the Kickoff Classic coming up in 2 weeks. The regular season starts 3 weeks from today. There's a lot of action on the horizon. It really is starting to feel like football season.
6: It is. And to have called Hawks football for eight seasons, what is it like when you're able to build that kind of relationship as well as have that connection to a specific program?
0: I think what's been neat is just seeing the faces that have been a part of the school as a whole, from the administrators to some of the coaches that have been there since I've gotten there. Even though there's been couple of different head coaches during that time, it's been neat just seeing some of the similar supporters and school staff that are now know my name. That's the funniest part, was when I was first going there and having to drive up to campus and the security guard is stopping me saying, who are you? I'm here with the radio station calling the, okay, let me call this in. And now they just see me through the window and they wave and they just open the gate and wave me along. So it's gotten to that point now where I'm actually at least recognizable to the point where they can let me park.
6: That's outstanding. Oh, yeah, I've seen this guy. Watch out for him, though. He's trouble.
0: I mean, if you and Brian Tatum would stop spreading rumors at Hardin Valley's campus, that would be would help my cause a lot more.
6: So season nine for you with Hardin Valley will be aired on News Talk 98.7, correct?
0: Correct.
6: And then we are getting ready for season 20 with Catholic on FM 99.1. So it's... Unfortunately, the Irish self-imposed playoff ban for this upcoming season, part of a two-year probation, but it will still be a remarkable schedule. Includes a team from Missouri traveling to take on the Irish at Cedar Bluff, and then also it'll be a trip down to Hoover, Alabama, as they were able to add a game to their schedule and put 10 on the slate.
0: And that's a program that is... It just has been highlighted so much over the years. I remember being in high school and hearing about Hoover and seeing games on ESPNU featuring Hoover High School from Hoover, Alabama. So a really high profile matchup for Catholic this year.
6: And then it will also be the final game of the regular season, which will be Catholic's final game this year. It'll be the chance for Knox, for folks in Knoxville as well as Tennessee fans to get a look at David Gabriel George. So Baylor will be the last game on the schedule. It'll be a home game. And so senior night at Blaine Stadium, Holland Field, is going to be, I'm sure, permeated by a lot of orange and white.
0: A lot of high-level football for Catholic on the schedule this year. That sounds great.
6: That's Joel Silverberg. I'm John Wilkerson. 6:54, 6 in front of 7 o'clock. 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
4: Yeah, I can tell you, overall, got a good morning going so far. You know, it's Thursday. What does that mean? That's right. More trucks up and down the interstate. You'll see a lot of that with the slowdowns early. 4075 Loudoun County, then up by Watt Road and the Scales a little bit later on. Some fog, higher elevations. That's the way we're starting Thursday morning. 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K-A-D-U-N-Z-A.
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7: 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It's time to get your sports day started. 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
1: It's going to be back to where it was yesterday, and that is the mid to upper 80s. The heat index could push it into where it feels like 90 or so, or into the 90s. Mostly sunny skies are the forecast. That's good today. Good tomorrow when it's going to be a tick warmer, but no forecast chance of rain both today and Friday. We see some rain get back into the forecast. Scattered thunderstorms, the order of the day perhaps for Saturday, and then Sunday, more scattered showers, and you're going to see at least a decent chance of rain each of the next 7 days when you get past Thursday and Friday. But why don't we go ahead and set the stage for what's to come, as it is the walkthrough. And so when we get to Thursdays, hour number two is when we get to catch up with our good friend, the one, the only, the Rim Tamer, Steve Hamer, and plenty to talk about with Steve, Joel Silverberg.
2: Yeah, schedules have been released. You've got an exhibition game with Duke that's upcoming. And then, of course, all the hype around Juke Harris, the rest of this transfer class. There's been a lot of talk about Ralph Scott lately. So there's a lot of fun to be had when it comes to Tennessee hoops.
1: So we will talk with Steve Hamer. That'll be at the bottom of this hour around 7:35 or so. We also look forward to talking a little bit more in terms of Tennessee added another piece to its recruiting class for the class of 2027 with another running back in the fold. So we'll talk more about that in our next segment. And then we get to hour number three. It starts with your chance to win as we step to the plate at 8. We'll bring you comments from as Tennessee will take on Texas as its first SEC opponent. So rather than bring you Steve Sarkisian, thought we would bring you what Arch Manning had to say as he was able to be one of those that shared the podium last week in Tampa at SEC Media Days. But comments from Arch Manning, and then we'll talk National Football League action with the one, the only, John McClain, his 50th season covering the NFL. There's a reason why he is in Canton, and that is John McClain and his abilities, longtime covering both the Oilers as well as the Texans and the NFL in general. But so much to talk about. Why don't we start first with the nuts and bolts, and that is Tennessee was able to add another. Wednesday has become running back commitment day in Big Orange Country.
2: Yeah, it sure has. You have David Gabriel George last Wednesday, and then yesterday you get Asa Barnes, a 3-star in-state running back, and it had been kind of perceived that his interest for Tennessee actually went up after DGG's commitment last week, and I think that's a testament to what Josh Heupel and that coaching staff have done for the offense as a whole, but specifically the running back position, and it makes guys excited. And so instead of thinking, oh, well, there's a 5-star running back going in my same class, I want to go somewhere else. No, he decides Tennessee's still the best fit for me. And you have to appreciate the maturity from a high school student to be able to have the perception of, regardless of what the depth chart may or may not look like by the time I get there, if it's the best fit for me, it's what I should do. And I think that says a lot about Asa Barnes. It also says a lot about what this coaching staff has done as far as this recruiting class is concerned.
1: So while that was news for the class of 2027, there was news that impacts the season of 2026, and that is Arian Carter has been suspended for the first two games of the season for the University of Tennessee by the NCAA. It comes down to, as he had put his name in the draft, had hired an agent to get ready for the draft. He received he took a flight, $427, a $427 flight during the NFL pre-draft process. And so even though he repaid the flight, withdrew from the NFL draft as he was dealing with a medical circumstance and broke ties with the agent, the NCAA still handed down what was originally a 3-game suspension appealed by Tennessee, and they settled on 2. So at this point in time, it would point to him not being available for the season opener at home against Furman, nor be a part of Tennessee's game at Georgia Tech.
2: And I think it's kind of finding that in between where originally a 3-game suspension, and technically, yes, by the letter of the rule, the NCAA is following protocol. I also think in today's era of college athletics, maybe you should change the rule.
1: Exactly.
2: But on the flip side of that, especially looking at it from a perspective outside of Knoxville, if they had reduced this suspension to only 1 game, nobody's going to look at that as much of a punishment. Oh, so he just sits out the Furman game? With all due respect to the Paladins.

0: but it's not going to be viewed as a punishment or a suspension, because the reality is when you're playing an FCS opponent, if all things go well, your starters aren't playing the second half anyway. So you want to sit him for a half or a game, maybe that punishment feels more fitting. But I also understand, and that's what I suggested in hour number one, I can't help but wonder if the Georgia Tech and Furman game were flip-flopped on the schedule, would it only be a one-game suspension?
1: And I do wholly agree, and that's been the reaction to this penalty, is the fact that it's time to rewrite that portion of the rule book, because you can have, it used to be called advisors, because as you were trying to decide whether or not you were going to go to perhaps the professional, to pro baseball's draft, or go to college out of high school, you were able to have an advisor that acted on you and your family's behalf, which was an agent. It's just that it wasn't called an agent, it was an advisor. So now you can have somebody who is there to make sure that everything, all I's are dotted, T's are crossed when it comes to the NIL, but because this was specifically for draft preparation, this is where the NCAA leans on student athletes may not sign with agents to pursue NFL draft opportunities. This student athlete knowingly violated those longstanding rules. So without question, almost every NCAA football player has the goal of making to the NFL. So at any point in time you have an agent, my guess is you've talked about what's going to take to get me to the next level.
0: And especially in Carter's case, he then had to have surgery, had a medical issue, had to have surgery, reimburse the agent, and disengage from the agent.
1: Correct.
0: So this whole process essentially gets wiped out because of the injury. So it's not like, and now he's got to go through another year. And Swain kind of pointed this out yesterday on their show. The only way that it would have really benefited Carter to continue on at the process is if he had first round tape. And that would be the case for any player. So It's not like he made progress. It's not like he's trying to double dip through this whole thing. It was, I'm going to go play another year of college football. You're attempting to kind of solidify your stock and then raise it. It's not so much, it's like, well, I can make more just going back to college. I don't think it's so much that. It's, look, this isn't the best path for me because of this medical issue. I'm going to reimburse the agent for the plane ticket. It just doesn't make a whole lot of sense as to how the NCAA is getting to this conclusion. Obviously, we see the letter of the law. Still think a restructuring needs to take place.
1: It very much does. And he was very transparent. It's not as though that he fudged it to where he kind of worked in a gray area. It was kind of like, I'm withdrawing from the draft. I have broken ties with this agent, repaid the flight in January. So, I mean, this is something that took place almost 7 months ago. And yet, and you also know that the penalty phase obviously was in place a while ago for Tennessee to have already appealed what was originally the 3-game suspension.
0: Correct.
1: Now it's 2, but still, I just think, as you said, I agree entirely with the notion that so many have shared. This is where the NCAA quickly needs to go back and redraft this section of the rules, because you do have players with agents. And it's just that this one was expressly for draft prep.
0: And as Logan kind of pointed out on the text line at 656-9900 in the last hour, makes no sense that you can go get a grade from the NBA draft process, but this is an NCAA violation in football. And we've seen players do that, go through the draft process in the NBA and then go back to college with no penalty whatsoever. So I understand that not everything is identical sport to sport. I believe, obviously, it's different now with the new era that we're in, but even 10 years ago, college hockey players had agents, and that was just simply part of the sport. But it's a violation in other sports. I think there needs to, and obviously you can't have a blanket rule for everything, but I think the NCAA has to be able to look at certain situations like this and say, okay, where have we messed up here? Because this isn't in place, especially with now that we've got a new era, we've got NIL, we have the house settlement, we've got a new 5-for-5 rule. We have to be able to set some new structures in place to allow it to be a little bit more student athlete friendly.
1: Yes. And I'm not exactly sure what the NCAA is hoping to accomplish here, because again, this isn't anybody who's trying to cut a corner, anybody trying to benefit from perhaps, as you mentioned, a double dip approach, anything along those lines. The NCAA, I think, is on to what is its strength in terms of leaning hard on the 5-for-5, which I think is the perfect way to approach it. I think age and academic eligibility are the greatest strengths and strongest footing for the NCAA as it looks to reset itself. It also needs to remind its membership that they're being a part of the NCAA is entirely voluntary. And when you volunteer to be a part of an organization that you benefit greatly from financially, then I also think that's something else. They remind the membership, hey, because you are a member voluntarily, then you wholeheartedly agree to employ our practices and our policies. And I think that's a way that you cut back on the number of lawsuits where people have been suing for extra years of eligibility or to skirt what had been previous rulings of being ineligible, as we saw in Lubbock and in other places, Tuscaloosa, you name it, of late. But I do think that they are trying to carve out what is their path, because I think their role is still very important in terms of governing the sports, as well as organizing all the championships and everything. But I also think this is where, without a doubt, they need to kind of restructure. So as we talked about, Tennessee benefiting, picking up an additional commitment to the class of 2027, turning our attention to Tennessee basketball. The Vols are going to play an exhibition game as Duke came here last year. Tennessee will go to Durham October 20th to get a huge test against the Blue Devils. It'll be interesting to see two teams that are almost so completely and totally different from when they met less than a calendar year ago.
0: Yeah, and that's something that I think we've seen a lot of with Tennessee basketball, where they're having to constantly reload. And in recent years, they've done a great job of that through the transfer portal, seeing Dalton Connect, Chaz Lanier, and now seeing recently Jacoby Gillespie, and now seeing Juke Harris kind of lead this transfer class into the 2026-27 season. And for Duke, losing some of the talent that they had, that's also kind of normal for Duke basketball, where you have these strong recruiting classes come in, guys are one and done, guys spend a season there, they move on, and Duke quickly reloads because it's Duke. And so I think even if this were an annual rivalry matchup, this is probably something that we would be used to seeing, but it is going to be very interesting to see where these two teams are at so early in the year with a lot of new faces on both sides.
1: That it will. As we talked about last hour, Josh Richardson made it official. 10 years in the NBA, last year played professionally in Spain, but as he shared on Instagram, this is his retirement post, and so it's now on to what's next. But what an incredible presence Josh Richardson had in terms of the growth that he showed as an offensive player at Tennessee, and then being a second round draft pick, but putting together a decade's worth of experience and competition in the NBA.
0: And having to do it playing for multiple coaches, everything happens late in his career with Konzo Martin's departure, comes in, plays for Donnie Tindall. He ends up being an all-SEC selection after being an all-defensive team selection the year before. His defensive skill set was never really in question, and I think that was a big reason why it set the foundation for him to have such a long career. But then to see him go from being second-round draft pick, being in Miami for a few years, being part of a pretty noticeable trade between Miami and Philadelphia, and then playing for other established historical franchises that had had success during that time. Dallas, Boston, spent some time in New Orleans, another stint with Miami. Just very, very neat to see Josh's career last as long as it did, especially in a sport where you see a lot of 18, 19 year olds get drafted very high. He spent his whole 4-year college career at Tennessee, so he goes in his early 20s, where his clock's starting a little bit later than some of these other highly touted draft picks, and still manages to have a 10-year career. It's a great accomplishment for Josh.
1: It sure is. And then Tennessee baseball. Baseball America said the Vols portal class is the best in the country, has Tennessee in front of LSU and then seven other SEC programs. Texas, Mississippi State, and Georgia round out the top five. South Carolina, Vanderbilt, Arkansas, and Florida get us to nine, and then Georgia Tech, the lone non-Southeastern Conference interloper, Yellow Jackets show up at 10 in terms of the portal pull for the reloading Southeastern Conference.
0: And we spoke yesterday about a widely believed that Tennessee could have a shot at Omaha this year, and just considering what happened with Tennessee's schedule in the middle of their SEC slate last year, started to figure some things out towards the end. But seeing how the draft process went for Tennessee and now this transfer portal process for Tennessee, there's a lot of expectation for Josh Elander in year two about him trying to sustain and then elevate what Tony Vitello built over so many years. But there's reason for optimism. And it was funny getting all the messages a few weeks ago on our text box of saying, hey, a lot of people are leaving Tennessee. There's been a big exodus. We're not seeing a whole lot of guys come in through the transfer portal. You just got to let that play out. And sure enough, through the transfer portal and the draft process, now Tennessee is looking really good heading into next season.
1: Yes, every member of your portal class will make it to campus, as well as you have seven top 100 players from your signing class in terms of high school seniors now making that move to college baseball. They also are going to get to Knoxville. And you also have a couple of other really talented pieces outside that top 100 that are also going to wear the orange and white. It really is impressive, the class that will join, just the group of newcomers that are on their way to Knoxville. Lady Vols volleyball, Kentucky, they dominate SEC volleyball. So Kentucky is the preseason pick to win the Southeastern Conference once again. Lady Vols picked fifth by the coaches. And we say congratulations to Caroline Kerr as she's been named All-SEC. She's been an All-American. She's been All-SEC. Quite a career in Knoxville.
0: Everything's cool. The accomplishments keep rolling in across the board for Tennessee athletics.
1: 7:17 on this Thursday morning. That's Joel Silverberg. I'm John Wilkerson. We'll get more sports with Benjamin Hardy, and we'll talk more about Tennessee's recruiting class with the addition of another running back yesterday. Stay with us on 99.1, The Sports Animal.
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3: Tennessee linebacker Aaron Carter has been suspended for two games after the NCAA determined he had accepted a $427 flight from an agent after declaring for the NFL draft. Carter withdrew his name from the draft, opting to return to the University of Tennessee after he aggravated an injury that required surgery. Tennessee head coach Josh Heupel said Carter disengaged from the agent and repaid him for that flight in January. UT men's basketball is set to play Duke in a preseason game for the second year in a row. When the Vols travel to Durham on October 20th to face the Blue Devils, the contest will feature the only two programs in the nation to reach the Elite Eight in each of the past three seasons. In Major League Baseball, the Braves played a doubleheader against the Mets, falling 3-2 in the first match while beating New York 1-0 in Game 2. In other scores of interest, Tony Vitello and the Giants beat the Brewers by a couple of touchdowns after the 16-3 win over Milwaukee. And after 10 innings, the Cards took home the 3-2 win over the Cubs. With your Sports Animal Sports Minute, this has been Benjamin Hardy. Stay tuned. More sports talk is next.
4: Doing very well so far. Getting a little slowdown for parts of Carnes, Rocky Hill, Farragut, and Powell traffic. Being Thursday, yep, more truck traffic throughout the day today. Most of that slowdown out of Loudoun County by Watt Road and the Scales. Starting the morning off without any wrecks. 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I'm Pete Michaels.
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13: Well, the pick day of the week is finally here. This is coming with a little bit of a cooler start to the day. Feel a little bit more refreshing outside as we have low humidity settling on in. Afternoon highs will get into the low to mid 80s with lots of sunshine, and take advantage of the sunshine because more rain returns by the weekend. In the WVLT First Alert Weather Center, I'm meteorologist Sydney Sullivan.
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1: Thursday morning in Sports Talk. I'm John Wilkerson with Joel Silverberg. Again, certainly a little bit of a different feel if you're making your way out the door as we speak. You've got temperatures in the 60s. It is a beautiful start to the day. Still a touch sticky as that humidity hanging out at 95%, but 65 degrees. High today is going to be around 86 or so. Heat index might push it under mostly sunny skies into the 90s, but again, not near as punishing as we've experienced just a little while ago. But we saw another running back make his pledge to the University of Tennessee, and so the Volunteers now have 19 players committed for the class of 2027. And so, Joel, just looking at Rivals alone, Rivals and On Three, Tennessee has gone from the number 34 class in the country now to the number 19 class in the country. Still not in that elevated area where traditionally and historically you want to see your team ranked with a pull from the high school seniors. But at the same time, I do think now you might manage either expectations or a review of how well you're recruiting because you might be saving space for a more veteran influence with maybe another significant portal class in the upcoming season. So Tennessee still has some folks that it's making a run after, some elite prospects, so there's the chance for improvement. But right now, what do you think in terms of what Tennessee has overall and ranked now as a top 20 class, not a top 25 class, a top 20 class at number 19?
0: It's interesting because if you'd asked me this 10, 15 years ago, there would be cause for concern because you're expecting to see everything short up during the fall, and then you're waiting for the surprises in February. Even just 7 or 8 years ago, it would be about, okay, well, let's see what happens in December with the early signing period. Now that everything is so fluid with transfers, I think overall Tennessee is in a good spot. I think you have to look at, obviously, you got the big target that you were looking for last week in David Gabriel George, Keshawn Bowman, Kenneth Simon flipping from Alabama to Tennessee, Malik Howard, a local product coming in at a position that in tight end where could very much flourish in Josh Heupel's offense. I feel like the tight end spot is always the wild card for Josh Heupel because you know what you're getting out of quarterback, running back, and wide receiver. And if you have a steady offense line, what can a strong, versatile tight end add as far as another dimension to your offense? But then I look at more four stars down the line, and the high school class I think looks solid, but everything ultimately gets determined by what you do in the transfer portal, because we're seeing that more and more, especially for quarterbacks that are trying to compete at a high level. That steals the headlines for the college football landscape. We look at what Carson Beck did last year. We're looking at what they're trying to do again this year with Darian Mensah, and seeing more and more quarterbacks that transfer to other schools having success, where we had this run of Heisman Trophy winners, of Joe Burrow transferring and winning a Heisman, Jaden Daniels transferring and winning a Heisman. And while we're on the LSU track, Sam Levitt made a big splash during the offseason. And even for Josh Heupel, Joe Milton, Hendon Hooker, Joey Aguilar, there's been a lot of transfer quarterbacks that have had success. It's that case at other positions as well. So I do think it's at a point now where you like the high school class that you have coming in because you believe in this coaching staff's ability to develop, but you also know it's always kind of a wait and see until the transfer portal window officially runs its course.
1: Yeah, I believe the breakdown right now is 1 5-star player, 7 4-stars, and 11 3-stars in terms of how the class is compiled. You also have a junior college player that ranks awfully high in terms of once those ratings came out as perhaps one of the top 2 prospects available from the junior college ranks. And as I mentioned, it's not as though Tennessee is completely finished. It's just you wonder whether or not Tennessee would be a favorite for any of the other targets that they've got. For instance, when Brent joins us, so you've got folks that will be asking, is there any traction for Tennessee, which has the ability, has shown the ability and the propensity to flip commits from other schools to join their class? Well, there is a very impressive 5-star edge in David Jacobs. He's committed to Ohio State. There is a family connection to Rodney Garner. So Tennessee has maintained a relationship contact, and so they are still in pursuit. It's just that, as Brent Hubbs highlighted, first, you want to see if you can get him to visit before you start to think, do you have a real chance at flipping him from his commitment to the folks in Columbus?
0: Getting him on campus is the first step. Obviously, the relationship helps, and you have to feel optimistic about your odds there. But ultimately, first step, get him on campus, and then see what you can do from there.
1: Yes. So, again, and then there are other targets where Tennessee has been able to establish either a relationship or they've remained in contact with, but they're trying to perhaps land another big piece, possibly more, but we might have already seen the last Tennessee crystal ball favorite to get a prospect come and go.
0: Yes, and it's odd kind of seeing having that conversation in July. But again, because of everything going on with the transfer portal, that's where you expect Tennessee to really try to make its mark once the portal window begins. And Tennessee has an opportunity to try to reload its roster for the 2027 class through players that have experience, whether it be at the power conference level or the group of six level, of guys that have prominent experience and can make an impact maybe a little bit sooner than some of these true freshmen that'll be here in 2027.
1: That's Joel Silverberg. I'm John Wilkerson. 729 on this Thursday morning. Up next, we turn our attention to hoops, but also everything is on the table when it comes to Steve Hamer and all he enjoys talking about when it comes to not only Tennessee basketball, but Big Orange athletics. The Rim Tamer joins us next. It'll be Hamer time on Sports Talk on 99.1 The Sports Animal.
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4: 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Doesn't take long to run into some life cycle delays right now for Broadway, Fountain City, and Halls traffic. 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
13: Time. You can't touch this.
14: 7:35, 25 in front of 8 o'clock. Sports talk continues. The music tells you what time it is. It's Hammer Time with Joel Silverberg. I'm John Wilkerson. We head to the Stanley Fencing and Gates Hotline. We say thank you to our friends at A.G. Hines Company, building materials since anyone can remember, as we get to say hello to the Rim Tamer himself, Steve Hamer. Steve, how are you? Good morning.
15: Doing really well, John and Joel. I hope that you guys are having a great Big Orange Thursday thus far.
14: Well, always appreciate your time. So much to talk about. And why don't we go ahead and start with what is a special that will air tonight. And it'll be the, if you don't catch it tonight, you'll certainly have the opportunity to find it on UT's UT Athletics YouTube channel. But it's a documentary, 11 UT students, Land Grant Films have put together another remarkable project. This one about Coach Rick Barnes. It's not about me. Your thoughts on what Coach Barnes, in terms of, it's going to be, I think, so impressive to see that he himself has spoken consistently on it was about him. He gets essentially a second chance to, as it's been said, do things the right way. But just your thoughts on what we will see tonight.
13: You know, it's often been said about certain individuals like Coach Rick Barnes that, man, there's not too many greater men that have ever walked in shoe leather, and Coach Barnes certainly fits that bill. And he's just a man of character and integrity, does everything the right way. And you know, you talk about watching people live their lives. You know, some people resonate with others with how they speak. And then you have other people like Coach Barnes that resonate with others with how they speak and how they act. And those two are interchangeable. Those are two things in which Coach Barnes, does so very well, his actions and his mannerisms, the way he carries himself, just an incredible guy. And I'm just so happy and so proud of, you know, him and all that he's accomplished in his career, particularly as it relates to the Tennessee Volunteers, carrying us to unprecedented heights and just doing everything, as I said a few moments ago, just the right way. So I can't wait to see that, because he lives the acronym ENOM. You know, if you go into the practice facility, it's everywhere. It's what they live by, ENOM. It's not about me. And it speaks volumes about the way that he runs that program and that the players respond in kind, and they carry themselves every bit of that way as well.
15: From an on-court standpoint, obviously in recent years, we've seen Rick Barnes have Tennessee as a reputation for being one of the best defensive teams in the country year in and year out. Are you seeing a shift in his philosophy, structure to more of an offensive standpoint, especially with the way he's kind of had a couple of these offseason recruiting classes in recent years, just seeing more of an emphasis on scoring, more of an emphasis on offensive output? Are you noticing a shift in that in recent years?
13: Yeah, you know, Joe, that's a really good question. And I don't know that there is as much of a shift as a swing in the pendulum just a little bit. And the reason I say that is because he's always going to be defensive-minded. If you don't put forth great effort on the defensive end particularly, you're not going to be able to play. With that being said, Joel, I think he's got enough offensive weaponry around his team this year that if someone's not putting forth that great effort on the defensive end, I'll just replace you with a guy that can score and be just as efficient as you are on both ends of the floor and still complete the task. So I think, you know, he really went out and sought some offensive mercenaries, if you will, and some hired guns that are going to come in. They're going to buy into the ENOM way of living. They're going to compete on the defensive level. Now, do we have to be a top 10, top 15 defensive efficiency KenPom rankings this upcoming season? Probably not. But as long as we don't drop off the cliff and somewhere in the top 20, 25, 30, meanwhile still being able to put the ball in the basket, I think we're going to be just fine, Joel. I really do.
14: So we knew who Tennessee had drawn in terms of the SEC schedule. Now we know exactly how those games fall. You open at home against Vanderbilt. You finish on the road in Nashville. In between 16 contests, you've got a couple of stretches where you'll play, let's see, 3 out of 5 at home. You've got one stretch where I believe it's 4 out of 6 on the road. So what did you think in terms of how things sorted out as to when Tennessee plays what teams?
13: I like the schedule. I know we talked about a little of the non-com last week, but I really like this schedule. It's a daunting schedule, obviously, given the fact that the SEC, you know, just a couple of years ago set a record in terms of having the amount of teams get to the Big Dance, and that, you know, may not necessarily replicate itself this year, but this is a year in which you could have 12, 13 teams make it to the Big Dance this year. So with that being said, man, it's a challenging schedule to start with Vanderbilt and to end with Vanderbilt. With Tyler Tanner and that crew, man, they're going to be ready to play. And you've got some tough stretches where, you know, you're playing Texas A&M. Is going to be a tough, you know, matchup for us. And you've got the likes of Texas. I read an article yesterday in which there was someone that predicted that Texas would go to the Final Four because of the talent that they brought in this year. So, you know, it's not going to be an easy task for Tennessee with Missouri and LSU and Florida and the like. But I will say this, with, again, the amount of talent, the amount of leadership that I've seen thus far this summer, I've seen this team come together quicker than probably most people would have thought. I think that they're rounding into form. They've got, I believe, their last off-season workout today, and then they're going to take a couple of weeks off, and before you know it, guys, it's going to be the start of camp for Tennessee basketball, if you can believe that. And these guys are going to be ready for the challenge. I think we're going to be in a really, really good spot.
15: Three consecutive Elite Eights for Tennessee. Have you seen anything different about this team, either via the eye test or just its general makeup, that leads you to believe what is the biggest factor that can help Rick Barnes get over the Elite Eight hump for Tennessee this year?
13: I think it boils down to a couple of different things, Joel. One of them, again, you've got guys that can score the basketball. And I think we've seen that in the last three Elite Eight matchups that Tennessee has been in a contest with, that, you know, we've had one or two guys, you know, a Dalton Connect, a Chaz Lanier, that can score the ball consistently. But if they're having an off night or a cold night, who else is going to score? You know, that spells doom and disaster when you get to that level in March. But, you know, when you flip the calendar forward to this year, I think you've got guys that can create their own shots, 1 through 4. In some occasions, you know, our bigs are coming along, certainly Dwayne Brown, so maybe a 1 through 5. And then, you know, secondarily, I think it's really people talk about, well, man, you know, this team is more talented and this team has got this. And I think it comes down to matchups. And unfortunately, man, we've gone against some real juggernauts, whether it's Purdue and Zach Edey, the Houston Cougars, with that unbelievable defense that they had. And they displayed, you know, that offensive output just a couple of years ago. And then, you know, just last year. Sometimes it's just about matchups. But, again, I will say this, as long as we can continue to defend at a great level, that's going to keep us in any basketball game, whatever matchup we have, and if we can score the basket, you know, and not go through these droughts sometimes that we have a tendency to go through, again, we're going to be just fine, in my opinion.
14: We saw with the post on Instagram that Josh Richardson has decided to hang up the sneakers. 10 years in the NBA, last year played pro ball in Spain. Your thoughts on the young man from Oklahoma, found a home in Knoxville, worked his tail end off, a second-round draft pick, and a decade in the league?
13: Jay Rich, look, you know, when he came here, I think there were a lot of people that looked at him and said, you know, he may be just a marginal player. He may be a guy that is a rotational piece that could give you, you know, some minutes But he is a living testament to hard work and a living testament to stick-to-itiveness, if you will, that, man, you do things the right way, you put in the work, the results will indeed come. And for him to have that type of career, to be on the highest stage and to play in some of the biggest basketball games over the last 10 years, man, just speaks to what he has done off the court to get himself ready to be on the court. Very proud of Jay Rich, man, proud that he's a VFL, and proud to know that he's a part of the Tennessee family.
14: Steve, always appreciate your time. Thank you so much. Have a thoroughly awesome Thursday. Enjoy the rest of your week, and we'll catch up next week.
13: Thank you, John. Thank you, Joel. Man, just a pleasure and an honor to be on with you guys each and every Thursday.
14: We sure do appreciate you and your time. That's Steve Hamer joining us on the Stanley Fencing and Gates Hotline. His appearance brought to you by A.G. Hines Company, building materials since anyone can remember. We close out this second hour of the show next. Right now, though, time for more sports with Benjamin Hardy. 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
16: Tennessee linebacker Aaron Carter has been suspended for 2 games after the NCAA determined he had accepted a $427 flight from an agent after declaring for the NFL draft. Carter withdrew his name from the draft, opting to return to the University of Tennessee after he aggravated an injury that required surgery. Tennessee head coach Josh Heupel said Carter disengaged from the agent and repaid him for that flight in January. UT men's basketball is set to play Duke in a preseason game for the second year in a row. When the Vols travel to Durham on October 20th to face the Blue Devils, the contest will feature the only two programs in the nation to reach the Elite Eight in each of the past 3 seasons. In Major League Baseball, the Braves played a doubleheader against the Mets, falling 3-2 in the first match while beating New York 1-0 in Game 2. In other scores of interest, Tony Vitello and the Giants beat the Brewers by a couple of touchdowns after the 16-3 win over Milwaukee. And after 10 innings, the Cards took home the 3-2 win over the Cubs. With your Sports Animal Sports Minute, this has been Benjamin Hardy. Stay tuned. More sports talk is next.
17: Yeah, traffic building all around East Tennessee. I don't think you need an alternate at all. But here we go with some of the slowdowns, 4075, 275 downtown. Report of a vehicle into a tree. Union Grove Road off of 321 Friendsville. 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
24: We have a beautiful day ahead with lots of sunshine, low humidity, and highs only getting into the low to mid 80s. In the WVLT First Alert Weather Center, I'm meteorologist Sydney Sullivan.
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27: Tennessee did an outstanding job of beating the draft. They have 10 what will be top 150 commitments. Brody Trost-Clair from Northwestern State, left-handed pitcher, very limited sample size from last year. He had internal brace surgery. Expectation is that he's healthy this year. They have him through 2028. Real field of spin, had good results in the short sample. He's our number 3 transfer. Jake McCoy, who was at South Carolina, one of the big helium names before he blew out prior to the 2026 season. They have the number 8 transfer commitment, Chris Ramirez, shortstop from Cal Baptist. Number 9, Ricky O'Hagan, left-handed pitcher from UC Irvine, and then there are a number of others who are also very high up on the list. It's just a loaded and experienced group. I think if there's one team in the country right now that you're going to point to and say, this is what an ideal NIL-era transfer portal class looks like, you're going to look at the Volunteers right now.
14: That's the breakdown from Baseball America on Tennessee being their highest-rated portal transfer class, transfer portal class that Josh Elander and the staff put together. So that is the group that's coming to Knoxville as we close out this second hour of Sports Talk. I'm John Wilkerson with Joel Silverberg. So Joel, you've had others that have put Tennessee with perhaps the third highest rated incoming class of transfer portal additions. But this is, without question, Tennessee able to get every member of its portal class to Knoxville, quite significant.
15: And 9 transfers that ranked in the top 130 per Baseball America in this year's transfer portal cycle, so which tops everybody else in the top 10. Obviously, as you mentioned already, the first 9 teams in that ranking are from the SEC. So not only is Tennessee doing it by the numbers, but also doing it by the caliber per Baseball America.
14: Yeah, so the who you sharing the
1: rarefied air with Texas, LSU comes in at number 2, Texas 3, Mississippi State 4, Georgia 5, and then spots 6 through 9 are South Carolina with its new head coach, Vanderbilt at number 7, Arkansas number 8, and then Florida comes in at number 9. Georgia Tech is the only school outside the SEC to make the top 10, but Baseball America, again, pointing to some of the names to know that they were impressed with that Josh Elander and his staff got to sign with the Volunteers. We've got 2 hours of sports talk in the books. That means hour number 3 is coming up. We step to the plate at 8 next on 99.1, The Sports Animal.
17: I don't think it's a surprise to anybody. No mains blocked that I could see. Some slow going in on Chapman Highway, 4640, 75 into downtown. Westbound Edgemore Road, Melton Lake. Eastbound, 75 north at 40 east out of Loudoun County. Truck traffic by Watt Road. Pickup drop off on time right now at the airport. Sleep with the Sharks, the adult version of this, is going to be at August 15th at Ripley's Aquarium, 21 and older. It's a lot of fun. Ripley's Aquarium, the Smokies in Gatlinburg.
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2: 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It's time to get your sports day started. It's time for the longest-running sports show in the state of Tennessee. 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
3: It's 8:03. And hour number three of Sports Talk begins. Joel Silverberg, kind enough to sit in for Vince Ferrara both yesterday and today. He, of course, in line for this last hour of the show before we hand it off to Eric Ainge and Brian Rice. It's currently 66 degrees, humidity around 93%, temperature going to get up to the mid to upper 80s, mostly sunny skies. The forecast might feel a little bit warmer than that with the very, very nice conditions, but hopefully there's nothing that gets in your way of doing something fun outdoors. So we have this last hour of the show, but before we dive into that, this is where we say thank you to our friends at West End Tire as we get to step to the plate at 8, locally owned and operated for more than 50 years, a fixture right there in Blount County in Maryville near Broadway and Lamar Alexander. David Lockett is the manager. 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So, Joel Silverberg, what is up for grabs this morning?
4: John, we're giving away a $25 gift certificate to Dick's Last Resort. 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
3: All you have to do is be the first caller with the correct answer to this question. And the number to call is 865-656-9900, 865-656-9900. So last week we talked about the fact that all 16 SEC schools have had at least one undefeated season in football. So we do the flip side of the coin today. 13 of the 16 SEC football programs have experienced at least one winless season. As far as the three that haven't, Georgia's never had a winless season. Texas has never had a winless season. Who's the other one? So again, 13 of 16 SEC schools have had at least one winless season on the gridiron. It's never happened in Athens. It's never happened in Austin. Who's the other school? 865-656-9900, 865-656-9900. It's Jeff who leads us off. Hello, Jeff. How are you?
5: Good, John. How are you doing?
3: Doing fine. Thank you.
5: Good to talk to you again. Well, the worst team I could think of is Vanderbilt.
3: Vanderbilt had never had a winless season until 2020, but they have had one. So good thought, but it is not the Commodores. So, Jeff, do appreciate it. Have a wonderful day. Let's go next to Jason. You're on Sports Talk. Hello, Jason.
6: Good morning. How are you doing, sir?
3: Fine. And yourself?
6: Doing well. My guess would be Arkansas.
3: Wow. That's correct. It is the Raiders. I thought we would have at least a handful of guesses before we got to Fayetteville. The two best opportunities, actually the best chance for them to have had a winless season was 1932. They went 1-6-2. But Arkansas has had at least one win in every season of Razorbacks football. So, Jason, outstanding work. You are our winner.
6: Thank you, John. I appreciate you, sir.
3: All right. Hang on the line so we can get your prize information. Again, Joel, I thought we might get just a tad deeper, a little bit further down the path, but Jason crushed it.
4: Yeah, I was very surprised. I thought we'd get at least three or four guesses, and instead Jason just right to the point. We're going to go to Arkansas, and yeah, sure enough. And it's funny because we wanted to clarify, we're not talking about vacation.

0: hated wins either. Correct. We're talking about on-field results regardless of sanctions, but then you have to go back into some history books where there are, remember, over 100 years ago, there are seasons where you only played one or two games. So 0-1, 0-2 counts as a winless season. So you never know which teams, because obviously in the modern era of college football, you don't think about, really, that school's had a winless season? Well, yeah, but they went 0-1 in 18, whatever. So it's very funny to kind of see how some programs have managed to just go every single season notching at least one win on the gridiron.
1: If the school recognizes it as a season, even though it might have been one game, then it's a winless season. For instance, Tennessee, 1891, lost. And so it's only game. That's its winless season. Oklahoma, 1895, lost. It's only game. It's first season. That's its only winless season. But if you would, tell Jason what he's got coming his way.
0: Jason, you've won a $25 gift certificate to Dick's Lash Resort that is good for either the Gatlinburg or Pigeon Forge location. 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
1: So for Georgia, the Bulldogs have had 5 1-win seasons. They had 3 where they went 1-5, maybe had a tie or two, but 3 1-5 seasons. Texas was really flirting with it in a couple of instances. Longhorns went 1-8 in 1938, 1-9 in 1956. But again, Georgia, Texas, and as Jason pointed out to the rest of us, Arkansas are the 3 SEC schools that have never had a winless football season. But we sure do appreciate everyone that got to give their guess and those that were waiting to give their stab at it. But once more, we spotlight Jason, today's winner. And thanks to our friends at West End Tire, we'll do it again tomorrow when we step to the plate at 8.
2: Rick was put on this earth to fight as an underdog because that's where he came from. That's who he is.
3: I said to my wife, man, I'd love to maybe get into college coaching. And she said, let's do it.
4: We never even thought about it. We just did it.
5: What I want to do here is come in and work as hard as I possibly can.
3: I say it all the time. I was a hypocrite, a phony. The way he looked at me that day, it cut me deep, deep to my soul. I wanted to be the best coach. I wanted everybody to think I was a great coach. I wanted everybody to think whatever people in the world think about success.
6: I think that to me will feel like the main story. Like he got to do it the right way. He got a second chance, basically. It's like the story of grace.
3: It's not about me, you know, and when I made it about me, it was wrong.
1: So that's a preview for tonight for It's Not About Me. It debuts on UT's Athletic YouTube, UT Athletics YouTube channel, 7:30. It's Not About Me. Once again, outstanding work done by a group of 11 UT students, Landgrab Films. And this isn't the first project that has come out of this partnership and production. So it's just the next in what has been such an impressive line of work. But it looks and sounds awfully good. So, Joel, tonight, 7:30 on YouTube, you can watch It's Not About Me, about Rick Barnes.
0: Anytime there's any sort of media production surrounding Tennessee athletics, you know it's going to be done exceptionally well. And when it covers Tennessee basketball, and particularly Rick Barnes, you know there's going to be a lot of really good insight, a lot of great stories to tell. But I think this is going to be something that Tennessee fans really enjoy.
1: And to think so many pointed to him immediately spinning from being dismissed at Texas to landing in Knoxville, that it's a golden parachute. He's just doing this to play out the string. Obviously, that's not been the case. If the season goes as expected, he will become Tennessee's winningest basketball coach. He will surpass Ray Mears for the most victories in program history, and I would have thought that number was unattainable.
0: And it's interesting when looking back on that perception about Rick Barnes coming here, because even if it was just the last stretch to retirement in the last few years of his career, at the time Tennessee really needed stability, and Rick Barnes had provided that at Texas with also some elite success in a Final Four appearance. But Tennessee's basketball program was at a juncture where, like, just need somebody to kind of usher us back into where we were during the Bruce Pearl era, competing in the NCAA tournament, competing in the SEC. And Rick Barnes has done that and beyond. And now we've gone from talking about one Elite Eight appearance to three consecutive Elite Eight appearances, the first SEC tournament title in over four decades, an SEC regular season title. There's been multiple SEC regular season titles. There's been a lot of optimism in Tennessee. And now every year, the conversation gets recycled every offseason of, is this the team that could go to the Final Four? And that was not an annual conversation before Rick Barnes' tenure in Knoxville. So just seeing what he has accomplished up to this point, but thinking about him being in the same conversation as Ray Mears is just wild. Because I remember when he first arrived in Knoxville, one of the first radio commercials that he did was somebody talking to him about the orange blazer, and he makes a comment about, well, I remember seeing Ray Mears wear it, and just that comparison to Ray Mears. And now suddenly, well, now there's more than just a comparison to Ray Mears. There's accomplishments, win totals, and numbers that warrant that comparison and then some.
1: Yes. Multiple seasons where Tennessee has climbed to the top of the rankings. And you mentioned the three straight Elite Eight appearances, now a school record number of consecutive trips to the NCAA tournament. So again, it looks fantastic. Can't wait to watch it. And that is It's Not About Me Tonight, YouTube, the UT Athletics channel. So this upcoming last hour of the show, we'll work in comments from Texas quarterback Arch Manning, Tennessee's first SEC opponent. We'll also have John McClain join us to talk about the National Football League. As we've been talking about, Tennessee gets another commitment. Number 19 for the class of 2027, three-star running back Asa Barnes said yes to Tennessee, chose the Vols over Arkansas, Florida State, and Southern Cal. You also got the NCAA imposing a two-game suspension on Arian Carter. So the Tennessee senior linebacker not playing against Furman to open the year, nor will he be a part of the Vols' action at Georgia Tech. Tennessee originally appealed what was a three-game suspension handed down, but now it's a two-game suspension, and so Josh Heupel, without a doubt, firmly in Carter's corner, saying did not agree with the penalty. He withdrew from the draft. He had signed with an agent to get ready for the draft, and that seems to be the biggest, by language of the rule, bugaboo, that he signed with an agent to, with the express purpose of getting ready for the draft. It was a plane ticket. He's repaid the plane ticket. He was very transparent through all of it, but the NCAA just says the rules are quite clear. You broke the rule. That's why you get the suspension.
0: And so according to the rule, the NCAA is following protocol, but it's your rule. So change the rule and figure out a solution, because it just seems a little bit unjust to punish a player who tried to do things in the best interest of himself. And when unexpected circumstances arose, then tried to follow the proper procedure to do what was ultimately best for his long-term playing career.
1: Exactly. And as Tennessee basketball will play an exhibition against Duke, this time in Durham, it'll be October 20th ahead of the start of the season. And we'll just go ahead, get a break. We'll get more sports with Benjamin Hardy. And then up next, what did Texas quarterback Arch Manning have to say as he was behind the mic last week in Tampa? We'll hear about Tennessee's first conference opponent quarterback. We'll hear from the signal caller next on 99.1 The Sports Animal.
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8: Tennessee linebacker Arian Carter has been suspended for two games after the NCAA determined he had accepted a $427 flight from an agent after declaring for the NFL draft. Carter withdrew his name from the draft, opting to return to the University of Tennessee after he aggravated an injury that required surgery. Tennessee head coach Josh Heupel said Carter disengaged from the agent and repaid him for that flight in January. UT men's basketball is set to play Duke in a preseason game for the second year in a row. When the Vols travel to Durham on October 20th to face the Blue Devils, the contest will feature the only two programs in the nation to reach the Elite Eight in each of the past three seasons. In Major League Baseball, the Braves played a doubleheader against the Mets, falling 3-2 in the first match while beating New York 1-0 in Game 2. In other scores of interest, Tony Vitello and the Giants beat the Brewers by a couple of touchdowns after the 16-3 win over Milwaukee. And after 10 innings, the Cards took home the 3-2 win over the Cubs. With your Sports Animal Sports Minute, this has been Benjamin Hardy. Stay tuned. More sports talk is next.
9: Oh, again, this morning, look for one lane, the right lane to be blocked on Morrell Road northbound between Wesley Drive and Dean Hill. Work continues to that area. Rolling roadblocks starting up shortly at Alcoa Highway. Plenty of Thursday trucks up and down all interstate lanes, especially eastbound by Watt Road, and give yourself the extra 4 to 6 minutes downtown. Knoxville, Smokies baseball again today, tonight. 7 o'clock tonight, Friday, Saturday, and 2 p.m. on Sunday. Knoxville Smokies baseball at the beautiful Covenant Park in the Old City.
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18: A better life with Dr. Sanjay Gupta.
19: There are lots of things you can measure to get an idea of how healthy you are at any given moment. Temperature, heart rate, blood pressure, just to name a few. But how about how healthy you will be and how long you're likely to live? According to a new study out of the University of Buffalo, two simple strength tests are pretty accurate at predicting longevity in older women. One is hand grip strength, and the other is how quickly people can stand up from a seated position without using their arms. By the way, I remember interviewing former President Jimmy Carter when he was quite old and being really impressed how he just popped out of the chair without using his arms. Not a lot of older people can actually do that. But I think the message here is that maintaining strength as you age is going to help you perform everyday activities, but also help you avoid injury and stay independent. I'm Dr. Sanjay Gupta, helping you live a better life.
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28: Our Thursday is shaping up to be a beautiful day. In fact, my pick day of the week, as we have lots of sunshine into the forecast. And this is actually coming with temperatures a little bit below average, topping out in the low to mid 80s. With low humidity. So soak in the sunshine, because by the weekend, increasing rain chances and more humidity build back in. In the WVLT First Alert Weather Center, I'm meteorologist Sydney Sullivan.
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33: Week two's a big week for you guys.
1: It's 8:22 on this Thursday morning. It's Sports Talk. I'm John Wilkerson with Joel Silverberg. So the first SEC opponent is Texas. Was trying to decide whether or not you want to hear from Steve Sarkisian or perhaps starting quarterback Arch Manning. I decided to go with a member of the Manning family. So last week in Tampa, here is the second-year starter for the Longhorns, quarterback Arch Manning.
33: Week two is a big week for you guys, hosting Ohio State with a night game. How are you feeling going into that game?
34: Yeah, we're excited. Obviously, week two is a big game, but you know, we got a bunch of big games, and so we're just going to take it one day at a time.
35: Arch, being a third-generation SEC quarterback, what does playing in this conference mean to you personally?
34: Yeah, it's very special to me. I grew up going to SEC games, whether it's LSU, Ole Miss, and so now playing it is a dream come true.
36: Just what stood out about throwing to Cam Coleman so far? What makes him special?
34: Yeah, obviously he's a really good athlete, a freak athlete, but he's also a really good person and a very hard worker, so we're excited to have him.
37: What did you take from that Ohio State game, the first go-around, that you can bring into your second matchup with them?
34: Yeah, I learned a lot. Obviously gaining those game experiences was really good for me. Obviously that was a rough game, so learned from it and moving on and motivating it for me for this year.
38: So last season you were coming in as a first-year starter for the full time, and there were expectations coming in, lofty expectations. There are big expectations on you this year as well. How are you handling that this season after the aftermath of last season? Are you letting it impact you, or are you just focusing on going out and playing your game and running your race?
34: Yeah, my goal this offseason was just to stay present, take it one day at a time, not really worry about the outside world, and that's what I'm going to continue to try to do.
39: I guess adding to what you said about Cam, how have you kind of built a relationship with him this offense, this offseason? How would you describe him as a teammate?
34: Yeah, he's a great teammate. He works really hard. The good thing about Cam and how we built our relationship is he always wants to throw. He always wants to meet extra. And I think anytime you get a guy like that, it's easier for me to become close with. And he's also a good guy. He can joke and we can go eat. I'm excited to have him on my team, that's for sure.
40: This will be your second season as the starter at Texas. Can you just talk a little bit about your relationship with Steve Sarkisian and kind of how that's grown in the last 2 years?
34: Yeah, we have a great relationship. I think he has a good relationship with our whole team, and we all trust him, and we're excited to play for him. He gets us to play hard for him, and I'm excited for year two with him.
40: Coach Sark has talked about his quarterbacks playing on time. What exactly does that look like when you're under center?
34: Yeah, I think going through your reads and getting the ball to the right people. And I think I didn't do that at sometimes last year, but trying to get better at that this year.
41: Arch, Louisiana native, you're going to be playing in Baton Rouge in November. You must think about that once in a while.
34: Yeah, of course. I definitely heard about that when I went back to Manning Pass Academy in Louisiana. But we're excited. I grew up going to Baton Rouge for football games, and we're excited to go. It's going to be a good game. They're a great program with a bunch of good players, so we're excited.
42: With your time at Texas so far, what have you learned about the rivalry in the Lone Star Showdown? And, you know, 2 years ago was your first taste of it in College Station. What do you remember about that?
34: A&M, they got a bunch of good players, a great coach. That atmosphere is the real deal. So we're excited, always excited for that rivalry game, and
42: We're pumped up.
0: You guys played Tennessee in SEC play early on. Peyton said he was rooting for you, not his alma mater in Tennessee. What have been your experiences in Neyland and maybe talking about his time at Tennessee?
42: Yeah, I've never been, so I'm excited to go for the first time. We're all pumped up. First SEC game. That's a great program. I spent some time with George McIntyre this offseason. He's a really good dude, so we're all excited.
2: Arch, lots been made about the additions at running back as well as your wide receivers. How's kind of that tight end group coming along? Where's room for improvement, and what are some of the strengths that, right there?
42: Yeah, we got a lot of depth in the tight end room, all a bunch of good guys, and we're excited. I think it's going to come down to camp to see who kind of takes that role, but it's been a good offseason for those guys.
3: Parker Livingston transferring sides from Texas to OU. What's it going to be like to face him this year?
42: Yeah, it's going to be different. I mean, he was my roommate, so now playing against him is definitely a little bit of a change. I think that's just kind of how college football is now.
3: Yesterday I was covering Ole Miss, and, of course, you got family connections there. They were talking a lot about legacy this year and what that means. And I'm just wondering, in your experience with your family and connections to Ole Miss and everything, what you've learned in your life, does legacy mean to you and just from what you've witnessed?
42: Yeah, I grew up going to Ole Miss games. Obviously, Eli and my grandfather built legacies at Ole Miss, and we're just trying to take it day by day and win some games this year. I'm not really worried about my legacy.
4: So. Last year, the arch man that walked into Ohio State, now the one that we're talking to here at SEC Media Days, what's the biggest difference mentally and physically between those two people?
42: Yeah, I think I've become more present. I've obviously matured. I think going through those rough times, learned a lot about myself, and I've become a better man because of it, and hopefully a better player. I don't want to repeat that game.
3: I want to talk a little bit about freshman Jermaine Bishop. What have you seen from him? You know, Sark talked that he is going to play with receiver, going to be on the offensive side of the ball. Spent a little bit of time in DB meetings, of course. We all know this. What have you seen for him that he can help, you know, this football team in 2026, not just down the line as he progresses?
42: Yeah, Jermaine's a great athlete, great player. His high school highlight tape is unreal, but he's also really smart and very competitive. So we're glad to have him on our team.
5: How would you, on a scale of 1 to 10, how would you rate where the offense was going into fall camp of 2025 and where the offense is going into fall camp of 2026?
42: Yeah, I think it's a totally different group. We're definitely all probably a year better, but I don't know. It's not really for me to rate. I think that's y'all's job, so I'll let y'all decide that once we start playing.
6: Let's fast forward to a September Saturday in Austin. You're at Memorial Stadium. You're seeing all these people in burnt orange. They're screaming, hook 'em horns. It's not your first rodeo in the tunnel, but do you still get goosebumps?
42: Yeah, of course. I think anytime you run out the tunnel, you get goosebumps, and it's a dream come true to be in that position. So, you know, I'm fired up for those moments.
7: At what point in last season did it become fun for you?
42: I think when we started winning.
4: Arch, thank you very much.
42: Thank y'all.
1: Yeah, short and sweet. Yeah, when we started winning, things were a lot more enjoyable. Arch Manning, as he took a number of questions there, and it is something to hear his cadence, also just the sound of his voice. Very resemblant, I think, of both Peyton and both Uncle Peyton and Uncle Eli.
8: Yes, and we actually had somebody text in that Arch's mannerism sounds similar to Peyton's, just with the way that he answers questions and his speech, his pacing. And so that is very funny to always hear that comparison from generation to generation.
1: So it's Cooper's kid, but he's getting ready for his second year starting for the Texas Longhorns, Arch Manning, and he will be in Knoxville. It's the SEC opener for both schools. It is 8:30 on this Thursday morning. That's Joel Silverberg. I'm John Wilkerson, which means up next, we turn our attention to the National Football League as John McClain joins Sports Talk on 99.1 The Sports Animal.
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11: Now, I realize that some of you right now are stuck in a bit of a back, a bit of a slowdown. You should be through that in maybe 4 to 6 minutes. Throughout the day, extra slowdowns, truck traffic, interstate, especially in and out of Loudoun County, a Watt Road area. A couple of minutes downtown, rolling roadblocks, kicking up again, Alcoa Highway, time to time. When the heat and the storm weather's hit, some crooked roofers come into East Tennessee, take your money and run. 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
1: 5:25 in front of 9 o'clock. Sports Talk continues. Joel Silverberg pinch hitting for Vince Ferrara. I'm John Wilkerson. We head to the Stanley Fencing and Gates Hotline as thanks to our good friend John McClain. He jumps on with us once again. A fantastic follow on Twitter, at McClain_on_NFL. 50 years he's been covering the league. John, good morning. How are you?
0: I'm great, John and Joel. How are you guys?
1: Doing quite well. So why don't we dive right in? There has been such a reaction. You know, you see what the Titans have done with an update on their jerseys, a lot of Oiler blue that's being employed for this upcoming season. And now there's reaction to what the Bills are doing with some of their new looks when it comes to their uniforms. What are your thoughts on what Buffalo is going to be suiting up in for this upcoming year?
0: Well, first of all, I've never given a rat's you know what about uniforms. The good ones are the ones that you win in, and the bad ones are the ones you lose in. And the one that the fans don't like in Buffalo wouldn't be worn more than twice a season. And no, they don't look like the traditional red, white, and blue of the Bills. And I've always loved the Bills uniforms, loved the Giants uniforms because I just like those colors. That's what a lot of teams have, including the Houston Texans. But when Josh Allen came out unsolicited yesterday and said, enough with the criticism of the uniforms, you know, we're trying to go to the Super Bowl, I think when he speaks, people listen, and there won't be as much complaining because they're moving into a new stadium. They're a legitimate Super Bowl contender, and they've got one of the two or three best quarterbacks in the NFL. They do have a new coach and former offensive coordinator, Joe Brady, replacing Phil McDermott. So that is a big issue. But boy, people just get so upset about uniforms.
8: John, when it comes to the Bills, obviously they're Super Bowl contenders, but with this new coaching transition, do you expect there to be an adjustment period early on, or do you expect the transition to be seamless and Buffalo just continues to churn with Josh Allen at the helm?
0: So we don't know about Joe Brady. We know he's been a good offensive coach. You know, he burst on the scene with the 2019 LSU Tigers that may be the greatest offensive team in the history of the NFL with Joe Burrow throwing 60 touchdown passes to receivers like Justin Jefferson and Ja'Marr Chase. And he's interviewed for head coaching jobs for a while. And I was kind of surprised about McDermott. You know, he couldn't win a Super Bowl, but they were a contender every year. And you knew when they got rid of him, a defensive coach, they were going to go with an offensive coach. I'm sure Josh Allen was asked about it. And Brandon Bean, the GM, took that into account. And that's one reason Brady got the job. And I think they are legitimate. We're going to find out a lot about them right off the bat, because they began the season here in Houston where they've lost in each of the last 2 years. Last year, Allen was sacked 8 times, but it is a big deal for Brady. I don't think the transition will be seamless, but when you've got a coach you're familiar with and he gets promoted, that certainly helps when the system doesn't change compared to a new guy like, say, Clint Kubiak with the Raiders and plenty of others who are changing everything offensively.
1: Texans, of course, went early in the draft to get C.J. Stroud. He has led them to the playoffs each year he's been in the league. Where do things stand in terms of them being able to hammer out a long-term extension?
0: Well, he's won a playoff game in each of his 3 seasons. I think there's only one other quarterback who can say that, but we all know he was terrible. He was mediocre in the road victory at Pittsburgh, in which the defense scored 2 touchdowns, and he was just horrendous in the road loss in the divisional round at New England, a game that was definitely winnable. And he is the quarterback here. A lot of people seem to act like he's in a make-or-break season. I'm like, give me a bleeping break. Why would it be a break season for a guy that's been in the playoffs 3 years, and the team loves him? And so yesterday, Nick Caserio, the GM, did his introductory press conference, and his first question was about a contract, and he didn't shoot it down. He said, you know, we're working on it. We'll talk. We'll see if we can get it done. And if not, You know, he still has a year left next year. Then they could franchise him 2 years. So he's not going anywhere. I personally would not pay him like $55 million a year. I would want to see him bounce back in regular season and the playoffs. Not just regular season, but playoffs, assuming they'll get there with their great defense, before I gave him that kind of money.
8: Sticking with the AFC South, about a decade ago, the Titans won 3 games. 2 years later, they won a playoff game, and then 2 years after that, they're in the AFC title game. Now, after back-to-back 3-win seasons, what does the rebuild look like for Robert Saleh in Nashville, and is there any evidence to suggest that a foundation is in place now for Tennessee?
0: Well, Mike Bagonzi, Joel, was in charge of the draft for the second year, and people there, and I'm talking about, been doing a talk show there for 30 years every week. They're fired up. People have unrealistic expectations sometimes because of what the Patriots did under Mike Vrabel and then with Drake May in his second season. So you have Cam Ward his second season. You got Robert Saleh getting his second chance to be a head coach after getting fired by the Jets. And I don't think anybody should ever have it held against them on their resume for getting fired by the Jets, just a horrendous organization. And so I think this, their defense will be better because Saleh's going to call the plays. He should have called the plays in New York. He is a great play caller, which he showed again with the 49ers last season when they had a lot of players that they had to get rid of because of the cap. And I thought their defense would be mediocre, and it was really good again. And they won 12 games, and Cam Ward should be better. But as you guys know, so much of it depends on who you put around him. And they're trying to put talent around him. I think this year, if they could double their win total and win 6, people should be happy. And then maybe next year, they would contend for a wild card berth.
1: So very versatile New Orleans Saint Taysom Hill is not going to be back with the franchise this season. Do you think perhaps we've seen the last of him in the NFL, or do you think he's likely to latch on with somebody else?
0: Well, I think the team would be Denver because Sean Payton coached him 5 years and brought him into the NFL. Payton has final say on all personnel with the Broncos. Hill's 36 years old, though. And I think the reason he's gone from New Orleans is because they didn't want to pay him. And maybe Sean Payton has some money, or maybe he just want to be reunited with him. But I'm guessing when you're a jackknife like that and you can do a lot of things, none of them great. And coaches love the V word, versatile. And there's nobody more versatile than him. I'm guessing he's going to play another season. Most likely destination is Denver.
8: Hall of Fame class induction is coming up in a little more than a week. One recycled topic that I think happens with every Hall of Fame voting now is Eli Manning. What do you think about Eli's Hall of Fame status? Do you think he gets in eventually? And what should he be in? As obviously a lot of controversy and kind of discussion around his status when it comes to Canton.
0: I've been on that committee for 33 years, Joel, and I think eventually Eli will get in, but you know, Eli, I think, I can't remember now, one Pro Bowl or no Pro Bowls, but he won 2 Super Bowls in which he made 2 great passes. And there's other quarterbacks who've won 2 Super Bowls, including Ben Roethlisberger, who played really well in one. It was terrible in the other, but still came out on the winning end. And I think eventually he'll get in, but like there's so many players coming up like Tom Brady, J.J. Watt, and Adrian Peterson. Those guys are all going to be available together, I believe. And I hate it when we put first-timers in there because there's so many guys who are deserving who are not in there, but you can't not put them in there. Like everybody raised so much cane about Bill Belichick, and the Hall of Fame changed the rules to make it harder to get in. So that's hurting players, a player like Eli Manning, and guys ordinarily would have gotten in on the first ballot. Some of them may have to wait a year or two, like Antonio Gates did 2 years ago. But I'm pretty sure the Brady fella will make it on the first vote. And unless he comes back and plays at 47.
1: John, switching to Major League Baseball, we have seen the Red Sox and the Phillies reverse what were horrible starts to their seasons, and now they have changed what is perhaps they're competing for a spot in the postseason. It's within reach. The Astros at one point, 11 games under 500. What do you think in terms of them getting back to even as well as giving themselves a shot maybe at battling for a wild card spot?
0: That is, they are very fortunate to be playing in a terrible division. The Rangers, the Mariners, and the Astros, none can do enough to pull away. And the Astros have used 15 starting pitchers, most in the major leagues. They get players hurt. They have the worst hitting outfield I've seen the Astros ever have. And yet they continue to win despite bad starting pitching. So that is up for grabs for any team. I'm not saying get on a roll like the Red Sox were, 15 consecutive victories, and the Phillies have been tremendous since Don Mattingly was promoted over Thompson as the manager. And I love watching the Phillies because I like watching Bryce Harper and Kyle Schwarber, just like I love watching Yordan Alvarez, who leads the majors in homers, leads the American League in RBIs, and average, and is trying for a triple crown, and looks to be the MVP. So I'm hoping the Phillies get in, whether it's winning division or as a wild card, because they're a fun team to watch. As far as Boston, I'd love to see Boston get in over the Yankees, because I'm tired of the Yankees.
1: Well said, my friend. John, always thank you for your time. Have a wonderful rest of your week. We'll catch up next week.
0: John and Joel, thank you guys very much, as always.
1: Thank you. John McClain, fantastic follow on Twitter at McClain_on_NFL. Let's get more sports with Benjamin Hardy, and then we wrap up today's edition of Sports Talk next on 99.1 The Sports Animal.
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3: Tennessee linebacker Aaron Carter has been suspended for 2 games after the NCAA determined he had accepted a $427 flight from an agent after declaring for the NFL draft. Carter withdrew his name from the draft, opting to return to the University of Tennessee after he aggravated an injury that required surgery. Tennessee head coach Josh Heupel said Carter disengaged from the agent and repaid him for that flight in January. UT men's basketball is set to play Duke in a preseason game for the second year in a row. When the Vols travel to Durham on October 20th to face the Blue Devils, the contest will feature the only two programs in the nation to reach the Elite Eight in each of the past 3 seasons. Major League Baseball, the Braves played a doubleheader against the Mets, falling 3-2 in the first match while beating New York 1-0 in Game 2. In other scores of interest, Tony Vitello and the Giants beat the Brewers by a couple of touchdowns after the 16-3 win over Milwaukee, and after 10 innings, the Cards took home the 3-2 win over the Cubs. With your Sports Animal Sports Minute, this has been Benjamin Hardy. Stay tuned. More Sports Talk is next.
11: If you're traveling westbound Levy downtown, look for a fender bender on 40 West, west of Alcoa Highway. And I checked it a few minutes ago. They had part of the left lane blocked westbound near Alcoa Highway. Eastbound, slow going. You know about the truck traffic at Watt Road. And again, some rolling roadblocks up and down Alcoa Highway throughout the day. America's 250th birthday, they feed us conversions, $250 cash giveaway. 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
31: High temperatures for the day will be in the low to mid-80s. We'll stay mostly sunny with dry conditions for the rest of your work week, but rain chances return on Saturday. From the WVLT First Alert Weather Center, I'm meteorologist Megan Desmal.
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1: Segment to today's edition of Sports Talk. I'm John Wilkerson. Want to say a big thank you to Joel Silverberg, not just for today, but also yesterday. Very much appreciate your pinch hitting. So what can we look forward to when you are going to prop up Josh and Swain from noon until three, as you do each and every day of the week as their incredible producer?
8: A lot of reaction to the Asa Barnes news, as well as the Arian Carter suspension news. They touched on that yesterday. I'm sure we'll have more discussion about that today as we continue to interact with the listeners. The news about Tennessee's update a basketball schedule with the exhibition game against Duke. So a lot of Tennessee football and basketball talk, obviously, as we get to Thursday, we get closer to setting up the weekend, but all of that and more coming up on Josh and Swain today from noon to three.
1: And then also you are the voice of the Ice Bears. As we highlighted, they are in the wild in this offseason, and the buildup remarkable because it's year 25 for the Ice Bears in K-Town, which is incredible.
8: Yes, and across three different leagues and seeing the success of the SPHL across two decades and now two more teams coming in and the schedule's getting expanded, a 60-game regular season schedule now, so that's 30 home games that you have the opportunity to come see this year starting in October with our 25th anniversary celebration and a big signing announcement coming up later today also.
1: All right, and then you also are preparing for year nine as the voice of Hardin Valley Academy football. So I know you have loved the relationship with the Hawks, and you and Brian Tatum are going to be ready when it's go time in just a couple of weeks.
8: And Tyler Wynn's done a great job over the last couple of years improving the culture there. 5-5 last season, a team that's starting to look a little bit more competitive, plays in a really tough district with Maryville, Farragut, Bearden, Cleveland, Bradley Central, a lot of good competition. They've got Oak Ridge on the slate this year as well. So the schedule does not get easy for Hardin Valley, but appreciate being there for as long as I have and the relationship that they've had with Cumulus Knoxville, and just appreciate them having me back again year after year.
1: Joel, thanks again for a pinch hitting this morning. Hope you have a wonderful day and a great rest of the week.
8: John, thank you so much for having me, and thank you so much to everybody for listening this morning.
1: All right. Appreciate everyone that reached out via the text line. Also, big thanks to Benjamin Hardy for what he does for the show each and every day, to Jace, who was also a part of the production this morning. And as always, thanks most of all to you for listening. It's the last Thursday in July. Make the most of it. Have a great day, and Sports Talk will be right back at it tomorrow morning, 6 a.m. here on 99.1 The Sports Animal.
11: If you're traveling westbound, leaving downtown, look for a fender bender in 40 West, west of Alcoa Highway. And I checked it a few minutes ago. They had part of the left lane blocked westbound near Alcoa Highway. Eastbound, slow going. You know about the truck traffic at Watt Road. And again, some rolling roadblocks up and down Alcoa Highway throughout the day. America's 250th birthday, the Phoenix Conversions, $250 cash giveaway. Enter on Facebook and then visit our showroom. That's Phoenix Conversions on Casey Drive.
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3: Falcons quarterback room faces early training camp turmoil with multiple health setbacks. Michael Penix Jr. remains limited to individual drills as he recovers from last November's ACL tear. Meanwhile, offseason addition Tua Tagovailoa is sidelined short-term with back tightness, prompting the Falcons to sign veteran backup quarterback Cooper Rush for depth. I'm Maddie Bates.
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10: All right, everybody, it's Thursday, and we're in the studio. How about that?
11: It is.
10: We're looking at Charlie's beautiful mug this morning.
11: We found out that our key fob still worked. We are still employed, so that's always positive.
10: Things are good.
11: Yeah.
10: Guess what?
11: What's that?
10: So I have a fun day today.
11: Okay.
12: Great day to have a great day.
10: I'm going to play golf with Nate, our buddy Nate from Riverview Decks, owner of Riverview, and Trevor from Optimize, and one of his buddies. And I woke up this morning and I walked outside. And do you know what I didn't feel for the brief moment? It wasn't muggy. Gross for the first time in forever.
11: This is the day. Remember, it's the great Mickey Dearstone theory of football, where high school football teams are practicing, which means the world knows that for at least one day, it has to feel like fall for a second. And now this is
10: this morning.
11: This is more like a fall midday or afternoon than a fall crisp fall morning. But you walked outside, and I walked outside in my long sleeve hooded T-shirt and said,
10: this ain't that bad.
12: 70 degrees right now.
10: Yeah.
11: Yeah.
10: Gold.
11: So Mickey always said it would happen every year, and he's been right. Every year, high school football teams are out there hitting, and one day, at least, it feels like this in the morning.
10: Everybody's traveled all over, and I've lived left coast, right coast, down south. There is nothing. There is no place like fall in East Tennessee when you wake up in the morning and it's not cold, but you can wear jeans and a hoodie if you want. And then by 2 o'clock, it's sunny and you hope you have a short sleeve shirt.
11: Mm-hmm.
10: That is, and it's blue sky and it's perfect. And that is so close. Maybe I like fall more than football.
11: We're almost there.
10: That might be real.
11: I
10: don't know.
11: That's not real.
10: 2-game suspension for me for even saying it out loud.
11: But take a look at the game plan. 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

0: We thought about having it, calling Dan to see what about, because TD's party's on Saturday.
1: Right.
0: But where we're having the party, it would like, I think we need the parking. So I even drove out there.
1: Yes.
0: I even drove out there and I was like, we can't put this in front of a neighbor's house. It's not our.
1: We could.
0: We'd never get invited back, probably.
1: You know.
0: Anyway, it's awesome. Makes your party cooler.
1: 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All right. Tennessee has another running back commitment. Back-to-back Wednesdays, you've picked up a running back. I don't know that you're going to call him Thunder and Lightning because I don't know that that's necessarily the running style for both, but this is what Tennessee hopes is a running back tandem that leads the Vols through the next 3 years after this one.
0: This is... Like, what Heupel's doing right now is really impressive. Because he could have gone other places. He could have got probably bigger deals. I mean, we just committed a lot of money to one running back.
1: Yes.
0: He probably could have got more money to go somewhere else, and yet they got him, too.
1: That's yes.
0: I would like to be a fly on the wall with those conversations. Because we're really not privy to them. We're privy to what the players say after the fact or what the coaches say in an interview. But the actual, like, gut moment convincing him to also come with DGG, I would have loved to hear that speech.
1: I think your sales pitch is we play multiple running backs. You're both going to put up good stats. And you're both going to emerge from your time at Tennessee with fewer or with more tread on the tires than a lot of people you're going to be going up against.
0: Yep.
1: So
0: it's like when Jamal Lewis and Travis Henry ran into each other and went, what are you doing here?
1: Yeah.
0: What are you doing here?
1: Yeah. And what
0: it's
1: happened?
0: It's going to be better for both of you.
1: All of them had their moment. All of them had careers in the NFL.
0: And you'll have less hits on the body by the time you're ready to go on Sunday.
1: This predates you, but Travis Stevens had a great freshman year with those other guys. And then he redshirted as a senior in 2000, so he could be the guy in 2001 and went and had one of the great single seasons in Tennessee football history. That didn't happen then. It certainly doesn't happen now.
0: What Fulmer did with those guys back then was unheard of.
1: Just remarkable. Jesse Smithy, 5starpreps.com at 9:30. We have scrimmages going on. We will wrap up what they had at the 5-Star Preps Masters yesterday, but scrimmages, quarterbacks emerging, teams emerging in this area. I'll talk to Jesse coming up at 9:30. Ryan Day calls for a much, much higher salary cap in college football. I wonder if that's related to last week. Just wonder.
0: He's got all the money.
1: Also, he now has $17 million.
0: He's got all the money. Why would he not say, well, let's not cap this thing?
1: Nico Iamaliafa was at Big Ten Media Days yesterday.
0: I bet he settled mainly good things, right? No?
1: He's feeling being in the Big Ten. He said he's not sure that the SEC superior depth narrative is true. But saying he played in both conferences, and
0: I don't understand. I think it's an insecurity. Hey, I'm not that good like you thought I'd be because this league is harder. Like I think that's an insecurity comment.
1: That's not the flex that.
0: Well, it's just not. It's not true. So then you say stuff like that, and then everyone, it's like
1: all the Big Ten people are like, yeah, see this guy, he's played in both.
0: I was so right yesterday when I said that they're the buddy. All of them, players, coaches, everyone, they're the buddy that has to tell you how tough they are all the time because they just
1: hold me back.
0: They have to. All the time. And it just so happens that like a couple of the buddies actually are tough. But other than that, they are soft.
1: So we have that. It's Ask Us Anything Thursday. Though at 10:30, we will pause because Tennessee Lady Vol head coach Kim Caldwell will join us. They are in the midst of the off-season workouts that they're allowed to do. Everybody's here, and they're ready to go. And looking forward to the season. Wanted to get some thoughts from her on the summer. And
0: how old is her son now?
1: He's 6 months younger than our sons.
0: Okay, so she's not Danny going yet. Not at 6 months.
1: She might be. No, 6 months younger than ours.
0: Oh, then she might be Danny going.
1: Oh, yeah.
0: That's my question.
1: Probably
0: you ever heard of Danny Go? No?
1: Yeah.
0: Check it out. Change your life.
1: The answer is, yeah, because I'll just watch it forever. Have you ever, okay, all the parents out there are nodding along with us on this. Have you ever watched the Danny go, like, in the background? You got the guy with the bear head that's dancing.
0: And he's a problem. Bearhead is the friend that they can't stand, but they get 5% to instead of, like, 20 to the bigger guy, you know, the guy with the mustache.
1: Yeah.
0: That guy's, like, the other business partner.
1: Do you ever watch how invested Danny Go's wife is in some of the dances? Someday she's
0: they fully commit. Every one of them fully commit.
1: Someday she's more committed than the others. I'm just going to say it sticks out.
0: Don't stop digging.
1: Yeah, oh, we watched all of the full episodes that were on Netflix the other day.
0: Yeah, just the TV's really big on the Ice King freeze right now. Tiptoe, dump to the left.
1: So if you have...
0: You can hate on it if you want. You know what he can do now? Stand there and jump to the left, jump to the right, mm-hmm. duck, yep. hop, and everything. He just does all of it with it. Like, why? It's
1: yeah, and then at the end, they're tired.
0: Exhausted.
1: Like, it's glorious. It's the only... Like, my kids love Bluey. And they love some of the other things that are on Disney Junior.
0: Yeah, but you just sit for that.
1: The only thing that they will they won't. They get bored sitting for a few minutes. So like they'll watch a few episodes and then they're making trouble again. You put on Danny Go, they're dancing the whole thing. It's like putting football on for one of us. Like we're just gonna sit there and be like, oh.
2: You should just throw on like a rotating or endless rotation of like 90s countries music videos.
0: Because it's the same thing.
2: Well, I mean, hey, they're moving. You know, there's good music playing.
1: Maybe that's a matter of opinion.
2: Maybe
0: you're only saying this because you haven't done the yeehaw yet.
1: Would I rather listen to Danny Go music on repeat or 90s country on repeat?
0: I know that answer.
1: I'm leaning towards Danny Go, and that's not a great option. Anyway, so Kim Caldwell coming up at 10:30. We will of course have Upset of the Week with Tyler Wyatt coming up at 11:30. And inside 100 days to college football, more on what the Big Ten coaches just word vomited all over at Media Days yesterday. All that and more over the next 3 hours. Florida, Alabama, Georgia's in there as well. The Eric Ains Show is rolling on next on 99.1, the Sports Animal.
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0: Hey, I got an idea, boys.
1: Okay.
0: Should we do before and after pictures like Derek Owens is putting out of all of our Tennessee football?
1: Mm-hmm.
0: Should we just all just get just shredded and ripped up and take a before and after?
2: That would be a really funny bit if we just all got jacked just for that.
0: Or like we did it and then like they've been working out for like 6 months and we all post it and somehow we look worse.
2: Should we do a before and after, but not actually plan to necessarily do anything in the in-between?
0: That's what I'm saying. Like it would just be a little, just like a little bit worse.
1: I'm just going to tell you, it's July now. I'm in pretty good shape now. So I have time to run and lift. I'm getting like 15, 20,000 steps a day.
2: After the show, shirts off, parking lot, pictures.
0: Go nuts.
1: Right now.
0: I got
1: now,
0: a decent tan right now.
1: Right now, it'll be okay. 6 months from now is the end of January. Spoiler, middle of basketball season, not a great time for my physique.
2: That's when the bits come to roost, Brian, so.
1: Not a great time for my physique.
0: One of us is going to have frosted tips, and Brian can get his spray tan.
1: Right before that.
0: Tips and tans, boys. We're doing it.
2: All right, cool. So
0: it's happening. Yep. Also, it's amazing how much me and Faison looked alike as true freshmen.
1: Yeah. Just
0: real similar body style.
1: Yeah. Yeah.
0: Those guys definitely put in some work. The conversation with it is, what do you always say? Is this anything?
1: Yeah.
0: Is this anything that you have somehow Deshaun Bishop swallowed a bigger turtle?
2: He looks like the people they were building the statues off of.
0: Tell people, you have a buddy that's positive some of these are AI, right?
2: Yeah, like I wouldn't even call it a debate because it's not worth debating something that's so obviously not AI, but we have a strength coach that is getting people so juiced and jacked that you have people that can't fathom it's real life.
0: Did you see Travis Smith Jr.? I mean, these guys aren't going, it's not like he's taking sloppy athletes and then making them look like that. He's taking elite 4 or 5 star freak athletes, right, but then doing that. Like, it's wild.
1: And does that mean that they're going to be great football players? No, but it means that they're not going to melt in the fourth quarter.
0: It also means that the season won't take as much of a toll on them. It also is a cosign on the buy-in to the investment of daily progress. Like, you always hear them say, stack days, stack days, stack days. Well, you know what? After a while, that is hard to do.
1: Mm-hmm.
0: It's hard to do that. It's not hard. Like, okay, for me, it was hard in the weight room. I didn't want to do it. But it wasn't hard with the mental side of it. I could stack all day long watching film and trying to get smarter. That was easy for me. But weight room stuff was harder for me. And if there's a correlation for both for these guys, like if it's not one or the other, if it's, hey, their bodies look like that because they're so invested, but that also is how they're watching and studying and asking questions, then is this anything? Absolutely.
2: I mean, just from conversations you have with people over there in that building, people that maybe not work with the team every day, but around the team and observe them, I've heard the same thing coming from a lot of people. That just seems different. Like a different level of focus, preparation, locked in. It seems like you just have a team that is all collectively on the same page right now, and I think that's a great thing.
1: It's what you have to have. You have to have this level of... It's what we've been talking about for the last 3 years. If you are entering the season with less focus than you need, it's hard to get there. And I think there was a... Strength and conditioning was fine from a get them... physically ready standpoint, but it didn't get them mentally ready, and the little extra mental edge has clearly made a transformation in how they eat, how they train, and the results that you get, and here we are. Pet, one of those guys he'll be able to work with next week is running back Asa Barnes, committed to Tennessee yesterday. Wasn't scared off at all by the fact that you just signed five-star running back. Barnes told On3 VolQuest that it was the at-home feel in Knoxville, quote, been down there five or six times, never failed to amaze me. Coach Hype, Coach Sims, everybody around the facility, I could tell it was home. Said the moment that he knew Tennessee was right for him, they were playing basketball here. Also said about competition with DGG on campus as well, quote, that mindset has been instilled in me since second or third grade. I love competition, strive for competition. I want to go somewhere I'm going to have competition because competition makes me rise higher in my game, unquote.
0: Also, go to an offense where you're going to split carries and you're all going to get to play.
1: Yes.
0: And at some point you play a little more and some point you play a little less, but you're playing. It's actually a really smart move for him, in my opinion.
1: I think you're correct.
0: Like, you go, let's say, because he's probably not going to be RB1 while he's here, but I'll give you an example. Montario Hardesty, when I played, mm-hmm. Gerald Riggs Jr., mm-hmm. those guys were technically RB2. Mm-hmm. Said Houston was the first guy. Mm-hmm. You know what they both had my freshman year? Over 1,000 yards.
1: Yeah.
0: You know, Arian, even banged up, was the RB1. But Montario still rushed for I don't know how many yards. And then when Arian left, Montario went nuts for a year and got drafted.
1: Mm-hmm.
0: And his body that did get banged up a lot was healthy enough for the 2009 season. Do you remember how good he was in spinning off people, oh, yeah. running
1: the
0: people
1: spin
0: over?
1: Oh, South Carolina.
0: Gosh.
1: Yeah.
0: Like but that year probably doesn't happen if he has to take an extra 70 carries his first few years in college.
1: And he had that spin move against Cal 3 years before.
0: Yeah. I mean, he's just so like, it's not like I'm that's a very forward thinking, very mature response from him for a high school kid.
1: All right, we will come back. Jesse Smithy, fivestarpreps.com is high school sports ramping up. We have scrimmages going. We have players emerging. We have season previews. All that with Jesse coming up next on 99.1 The Sports Animal.
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2: Major news in the MLB is the Detroit Tigers set to call up top prospect and 2023 first-round pick Max Clark. Teenager was selected number 3 overall in 2023. He's been dominating in AAA, hitting .276 with 11 homers, and now joins the roster in Detroit. Elsewhere in the MLB, the Angels are sending catcher Logan Ohapi and reliever Chase Silseth to the Rangers in exchange for infield prospect Angel Arredondo. Silseth have been one of the Angels' top relievers this season. Injury news featuring a former Vol. Panthers rookie wide receiver Chris Brazel. He was carted off the field yesterday. Panthers say it's an LCL tear, could miss up to 8 weeks. MLB scores from Wednesday. Braves back in action, a doubleheader against the Mets. The Mets took game 1 3-2, but the Braves bounced back, blank New York 1-0 in the finale. More EA Show with Brian Rice on the way next. Have a terrific Thursday. I'm Charlie Collier.
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33: Continuing to track a beautiful forecast for your Thursday as high temperatures make it into the low to mid 80s with lower humidity and no chance of rain. Mostly sunny skies expected. For your Friday, we'll see temperatures warming up ever so slightly to the mid to upper 80s. Rain chances will be returning this weekend. From the WVLT First Alert Weather Center, I'm meteorologist Megan Desmal.
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35: Hey, this is VFL Joshua Dobbs, and we're counting it down. 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

0: 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The Eric Ain Show brought to you by Food City. Hope you're having a wonderful, not so muggy day outside, guys.
1: Jesse Smithy will join us tomorrow. I had something come up last moment, so we will connect with him tomorrow here on the show. Nico Ibaliava questioned whether the SEC is superior at Big Ten Media Days yesterday. Now, I had an extended interview with him on Sirius XM yesterday. I was driving back from a meeting in the mid-state, and he said this at the podium, quote, "I had to shift my mind to Big Ten last year, so I'm all Big Ten. I think it's two great leagues, two great physical leagues. I think the SEC brings a lot of physicality. But I think over the years, it's leveled out in terms of the playing field. I think everybody's able to get high-level athletes. We're all kind of pieced together evenly. It's beautiful to see." When asked if the SEC was a deeper league, he said, quote, "I wouldn't say there's any truth to that. I think there's definitely a lot of tough SEC teams. Every week it's going to be a game, but I feel the same way in the Big Ten. I think the strength of schedule can matter at times, but we have a pretty similar strength of schedule." Unquote.
0: Thoughts? But he's all Big Ten.
1: Mm-hmm. He's played in both now. He didn't have a lot of success in his first year in the Big Ten. Certainly had less success than he had in his year in the SEC.
0: I'm pulling up who they're playing this year.
1: Okay.
0: They play... If I could operate a cell phone, that would help.
1: Their schedule opens with Cal.
0: I thought, okay, that's why I was struggling with that. That's a weird...
1: It's a non-conference game. Cal on the road, San Diego State at home, Purdue at home, at Maryland, off week, at Oregon. Wisconsin at home, Michigan State at home, Nevada at home, at Minnesota, Illinois at home, at Michigan, USC.
0: So they play Oregon, USC, and Michigan?
1: Yes.
0: Would be their hard
1: games. Those are their hard games, Michigan and USC coming back-to-back at the end of the season. They only leave California. Now, going to Berkeley is a trip. It's not a huge trip, but it's a trip. They only leave the state of California four times. Oregon once, shorter trip. Maryland, all the way across the country. Minnesota, halfway across the country. Michigan, halfway across the country. And they do the dreaded Minnesota, California, Michigan, back-to-back-to-back weeks.
0: So they have to play at Oregon, at Michigan, at Maryland, and at Minnesota.
1: Yes.
2: It's not terrible.
0: No, that's not terrible at all. There's some
1: upward mobility based on that schedule.
0: I mean, Illinois by mid-November, guys, is going to be losing most of their games.
1: It's a Friday night. They play on a short week.
2: Maybe. I mean, I like Illinois' quarterback, but I agree with you there. UCLA did not only bring in, proven winner in Bob Chesney, but they also brought both of his James Madison coordinators, 10 of their players, multiple all-conference guys from James Madison last year. And that was a team that, quite honestly, had many a starter better than UCLA's starters.
0: If they can beat Cal in week one...
2: Cal's going to be good.
0: I know.
2: That's going to be tough.
0: I know. That's going to be tough. But if they can do that, week one games, you never know for either team. If they could win at Cal, then there's a good chance that they don't lose until they have to go play at Autzen Stadium on October 10th.
2: Yeah, I mean, if they beat Cal, they're rolling into Autzen October 10th undefeated. And probably not doing Big Noon kickoff because it's like 9 a.m. there. But it's a big game.
0: And then after that, they go Wisconsin, Michigan State, Nevada, all at home. So there is a chance that UCLA ends up being like a good old-fashioned 8-4
2: I also type 9-3 football team. If they lose at Cal and then that road trip across the country to Maryland gets you, and you're 2-2.
0: And then you get beat by Oregon, and then Wisconsin's tough, you know, and they're sacking the quarterback like crazy because he can say what he wants. He still can't manage pass protections or see people blitzing. So maybe Bob Chesney can help him with that. Is,
2: they've, for whatever reason, consistently been excellent in September.
0: They're somewhere between like 5-7 and like 8-9-3.
2: So, I mean, Nico could.
0: Yeah, I mean, he had moments where he looked decent last year, even in spite of running for his life because they couldn't block anybody. So if by bringing in new coordinators and a new head coach and some other linemen, if you just gave him a little more time, maybe he would be decent. He's going to have to be.
1: He did respond to the question yesterday about using his legs by saying, I'm a drop back passer. I don't want to run.
2: He did have to lead their team in rushing last year.
0: Yeah. Which is not ideal.
2: No. Right. I mean, I left last year, as much as I wanted to feel a certain way about Nico, I did leave last year semi-impressed by his toughness and
0: how he competed, even though they were getting their butt kicked and they couldn't block anybody and he kept getting up. I agree.
2: I respected
0: the butt whooping he was taking.
1: Okay, so let's go back to the point he was making, though.
0: Well, that's wrong.
1: We're looking at their schedule and saying, all right, what they can do. Okay, you put this same UCLA team on... insert SEC team here's schedule featuring 5 preseason ranked teams. You're probably not picking them to win.
0: Well,
1: any of
0: the equivalent. The equivalent. This is how you do it. So they have their hard road games are the Big House and Autzen Stadium. I mean, at Michigan and at Oregon are not easy games to play, no matter what. But they're like bottom tier ones are at Minnesota and at Maryland, right? So for us, that would be at South Carolina. At Arkansas at home this year? No, it's on the road.
1: On the road.
0: At Arkansas. And I don't think that that's, you know, Arkansas is going to be bad, but there's still going to be, 80-something thousand people in there?
1: Yeah.
0: Screaming their heads off. They beat you last time you went there. In fact, they beat you almost every time you go there. And then Minnesota. Columbia, South Carolina, and playing against a first-round draft pick, a defensive end, and a quarterback that everyone would love to have, and somehow Shane Beamer hasn't found a way to like really help yet. I mean, this is not comparable.
1: Yeah.
0: Not comparable.
1: And that's...
0: At Michigan and at Oregon are hard. Those are hard games no matter what you play. But that seems to be the gist for every Big Ten team. You look at it, and you go, they have this one really hard home game, and they have... one or two, you know, these are tough road games. And then any game for UCLA is going to be a toss-up. But if you're one of the better teams, you look at it and you go, all these other games, like, you ought to win. Like, probably by a lot. Like, a big spread, even a bad SEC team and a great SEC team. If that great team is on the road, what is it, Charlie? 10?
2: Yeah,
0: not winless. I mean... Mississippi State, right? Mississippi State. Is a not didn't have a lot of wins.
2: Right.
0: They're playing against Texas, and Texas has to go to Mississippi State. Mississippi State's lost 5 games, but they've lost 5 games by a touchdown, and they're pretty good. They have to go play in the Cowbells.
2: Let's see what that spread was last year. Let me look.
0: I just like that to me is the difference. Like someone told me the other day
2: they were 7.5-point favorites. Granted, yeah. Mississippi State was still over 500 at the time, and
0: still.
2: But, yeah, they were 7.5-point favorites.
0: Widely regarded as one of the worst teams in the league, and they're 7.5-point favorites. Mm-hmm. I didn't realize this. Someone told me this because they, everyone's always putting the videos out this time of year, which is fun. In 04, when we went to Athens, big scary Athens, do you know, Charlie, how old were you in 2004?
2: Football season, I would have been 5.
0: So you were gambling.
2: Actually, probably.
0: Probably. Yeah. Just throwing nickels on everything. We were like... 16 or 18 something point underdogs in that game. That's wild.
2: Wow.
0: Yeah. Beat them. Number 3 team in the country. I guess that's the biggest difference. He's pumping the Big Ten. That's all they're doing. Everybody does it. Remember, I like Rhett Lashley, and he's talking about the ACC and making fun of everybody else and our conference. It's like, I wish everybody didn't do that. I wish even the SEC people didn't do that.
2: I wish the SEC didn't do it. I wish the Big Ten didn't do it because I think the truth lies somewhere in between. But the way that they both postured, it feels like you have to pick one side or the other when I think it's a lot more nuanced than that. Like, the SEC does play a tougher schedule. I completely agree. Not 10 times out of 10, if you draw random SEC schedule, random Big Ten schedule, that SEC schedule is going to end up harder. But I also think we have ability to overinflate how difficult it is to beat bottom-tier SEC teams just because they have a few more draft picks. Like, at some point, there's a line to how much you value how much NFL talent is on a team versus how that team is collectively being coached and performing. Like, I agree
0: with that. That's why I look at Iowa. I mean, Iowa's the weird one because Iowa's always also had a bunch of draft picks. So they like don't totally fit your model, but they're hard to beat because of how they're coached and how they play and the scheme that they use. Right. And that's why they're a tough team to play. But you don't get a ton of credit for beating another 8-4 Iowa team.
2: Like,
0: but
2: I beating them is South hard. South Carolina, for example. I think Big Ten people just go, oh, you want to talk about beating South Carolina? You know, that's not actually hard. They went 5-7. And then SEC people want to go, it's so hard. They have Dylan Stewart and Lenore Sellers. And I think the truth is somewhere in between. Yeah, they have some really good players. And if you don't focus, that you're more susceptible to getting beat than if you were in another conference. But at the same time, they have Lenore Sellers and they have Dylan Stewart, but they're also being coached by Shane Beamer and not impacting winning all that much.
0: Yeah.
1: All right, Doug, welcome back. We'll wrap up this hour of the Eric Haines Show next, 865-656-9900 if you want to join us on 99.1 The Sports Animal.
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4: A better life with Dr. Sanjay Gupta.
5: There are lots of things you can measure to get an idea of how healthy you are at any given moment. Temperature, heart rate, blood pressure, just to name a few. But how about how healthy you will be and how long you're likely to live? According to a new study out of the University at Buffalo, two simple strength tests are pretty accurate at predicting longevity in older women. One is hand grip strength, and the other is how quickly people can stand up from a seated position without using their arms. By the way, I remember interviewing former President Jimmy Carter when he was quite old and being really impressed how he just popped out of the chair without using his arms. Not a lot of older people can actually do that. But I think the message here is that maintaining strength as you age is going to help you perform everyday activities, but also help you avoid injury and stay independent. I'm Dr. Sanjay Gupta, helping you live a better life.
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0: We're back. Don't freak out. It's the Eric Cain Show. We're brought to you by Food City. In the studio today. Feels weird.
1: Yeah. Tennessee Lady Vol coach Kim Caldwell will join us coming up at 10:30. We will bookend her appearance with Ask Us Anything Thursday, the last one of the summer. We may throw this in.
0: Everybody can always ask us anything.
1: Yeah,
2: but maybe bye week.
1: We'll throw in one, you know, during football season. Yeah, bye week, definitely. But
0: I mean, technically football season is right. 3 hours of Ask Us Anything because the text box, what happened on this play? What do you think about this? Why'd we punt?
1: But yeah.
0: Seems more pointed and intentional during football season. It's very much football. Mm-hmm.
1: Wrapping up this hour, though, Ryan Day wants a much, much higher salary cap in college football.
0: Oh, shocker, says the guy with the most money.
1: He compared the current cap setup to a soft cap because of the ability for players to earn outside money beyond the rev share deal. He said a higher cap would be better for schools. Quote, I think we would all like to see more structure when it comes to a salary cap and how things are handled above the salary cap. Call it a soft cap. If you're talking about that, should the cap be higher? Absolutely. What does it mean in terms of parity? Well, I don't know. But I can tell you right now, we want to pay our players, and we would like to see that cap go much higher.
0: Okay, unquote. I respect this.
1: I disagree with it, but I respect how forthcoming he is.
0: The richest guy in the room is saying, let's not cap how much money we can all make, right? Uh-huh. You know, let's not do that. I'm not going to give it to anybody else, but why would anybody tell me? Like, he just leaned all the way into the fact that he has the largest athletic department budget and they pay their players top to bottom more than anybody else.
1: Yeah, he doesn't care how it affects everybody else. He's looking out for number one, which
0: head coach at Ohio State.
1: That's what he's paid to do.
0: I don't work for the Big Ten. No. I don't work for anybody other than the Ohio State University. Mm-hmm. I respect it. Like you said, I disagree with it.
1: Yeah.
0: I would like to have some sort of system, just like Kyle Whittingham said, hey, why don't we gotta? Everyone's treating Kyle Whittingham at Michigan's comments like he's the first one that's ever said them. Mm-hmm. Everybody wants a salary cap. Everybody wants positions to make X amount of money, you know, and it be like the NFL type system. Mm-hmm. Everyone would love that. But we've already realized we can't do that yet. Mm-hmm. We're working on it. I thought that was funny, though. Kyle Whittingham said it, and everyone's like, shoot, Kyle Whittingham said? He's like, yeah, the same thing that I'm pretty sure 14.9 million of us have said at some point. We ought to cap this thing.
1: Yeah. But he's joined the chorus of Big Ten coaches that are just, let's just make it a minor league for the NFL and be done with it. Which seems to be a more prevailing opinion among Big Ten coaches, which bothers me, because I think that's not what most fans want, and I will not say that fans will abandon college football as a whole if it's just a highly paid NFL minor league, but it will be different to a lot of people, and I don't think that is a good thing. I think the Big Ten, from its commissioner down to most of its head football coaches, misunderstand what their product is and why it's special.
0: Well, they're not wrong for wanting some sort of like right now, the NFL doesn't do anything for college football except provide except the most important thing of all, mm-hmm. which is have such a good product that every player playing Pop Warner, let alone Power Four big time college football, is dying and desperate to get there. So they're doing something right. It's just not monetary. You know, they're not like kicking money back, and it's not farm systems, and it's mm-hmm. not all that. But they're providing this aura of, I have to get to that mm-hmm. to all of these players from the time they're walking. So they're doing something right. But all you got to do is the main thing you got to do is restrict movement. That's the main thing you got to do. You got to restrict movement. It's less about this. Like, you talk about product and what makes college college. Well, the reason everyone has their nostalgic days that they love is because there were players that played forever. What was one of the things Heupel said about Arion Carter yesterday? Mm-hmm. He represents everything right in college football. He came here out of high school. He's going to graduate on the dean's list in August, and he's going to only have played at one school. Mm-hmm. That doesn't happen all that often anymore. So that should be celebrated. All you got to do is make it to where these guys aren't moving so much, and college football will never go anywhere.
1: It's going to be interesting. It's going to be.
2: I'm with you, though. I care way more about player movement than I do how much players are making.
0: Agreed.
1: Well, I think they go hand in hand, though.
2: Yes.
0: Because they can move so much, there's more money to throw. I mean, yeah, you're right, too.
2: Right. I mean, I think if you restrict player movement, then you'll also get rid of some of these ridiculous deals that are often so ridiculous because they're to encourage player movement. You know, it's, hey, I got to pay an extra $1.5 million more than this player is worth because I also need him to leave his school.
0: Well, look at Miami.
2: And there has to be an incentive.
0: Miami, over the last 3 years, has had the who's who of college football quarterback on their team. In a restrict movement era, only Carson Beck would have been eligible to do that. Mm-hmm. Cam Ward would have already transferred too much. Darian Mensa would have transferred too much, and it wouldn't have happened. Mm-hmm. I don't think that's a bad thing. Worked out for Cam Ward, but I don't think it's a bad thing.
1: We will come back. 2 more hours to go. Kim Caldwell at 10:30. Tyler White at 11:30. Lots straight ahead. 99.1 The Sports Animals.
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2: ESPN has reported that the NBA's investigation into Kawhi Leonard and the Los Angeles Clippers could now stretch into 2027. What the hell is going on here? We've known about the situation with Kawhi for a year, and it still isn't resolved. And to make things worse, the Toronto Raptors are trying to complete a trade for Kawhi Leonard. The NBA needs to get this figured out sooner rather than later for the upcoming season. I'm Nick Costa.
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7: 10 o'clock reset time. What's coming up over the next 2 hours? 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Some great things to get into on the text box from earlier as well. Tennessee Lady Vol head coach Kim Caldwell scheduled to join us coming up at 10:30. Talk about the offseason, rebuilding the roster, and expectations for this year. Schedule not out yet. SEC.

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1: Coming up at 10:30. Also, Eric wants to know if she uses Danny Go as a babysitter like we do.
2: Yeah. Gotta know.
1: We'll play Florida, Alabama, Georgia coming up at 11. Inside of Hotter Days to College Football. More for the Big Ten coaches. So their media day is going on right now. Do you like the... So the SEC and Big Ten used to go on at the same time. This year you had ACC, SEC, Big Ten, back-to-back-to-back weeks. So they all got their own week. Do you like this?
2: I do.
1: Okay.
3: Were the ACC and Big 12 same week? I can't remember.
1: I believe so. I think the Big 12 was like the first half of the week.
3: I watched the Big 12. I didn't watch the ACC.
1: Yeah.
2: I like that they all get their own stage. I like about 20% of what any of them have to say. And it doesn't matter what the conference is. Obviously, I like my team, so I like hearing what all my guys have to say. But then when everyone else talks, it kind of seems, I think the better coaches are the ones that are just like more honest. If you're pushing, if you're talking playoff and strength of schedule and, you know, what we need to do with NIL, I couldn't actually care less what you say about that. I want to know about your football team.
1: Yeah.
2: Talk to me about the Jimmies and Joes and what y'all have been doing and what you're going to try to accomplish this year.
1: And they're asked a lot about that. They're also asked a lot about all this other stuff somebody asked last week, then we didn't get to it. Why are they always asking about this stuff? Because you don't have the opportunity to during the regular season. You know, your regular season media sessions are 10 to 15 minutes at a time. Most of the head coach availability is either the weekly press conference, which is limited, and post game. You're not going to ask somebody their feelings on NIL post game. You're not. You know, there's only a limited amount of questions. So that's why that's such a big topic now, because this is the time that you get to ask the coach that.
3: And that's also part of why I like watching them real time. I mean, obviously that's, you know, a luxury to be able to do that. But
1: yeah.
3: When you watch a coach take the stand, then really it is about 25 minutes of them talking about football and their team and all the things they're excited about. And then 5 minutes of the other stuff. But the 5 minutes of the other stuff is what gets clipped and watched. Because nobody, for the most part, cares about what other teams have going on within their football.
2: Well, I'm the space. Weird one then. That would be maybe. That's I'm what sure. I care yeah, about, you yeah. care about like you want to hear
3: we're
2: what like,
3: we're big time college football fans. A lot of college football fans don't really want to know what's going on with other teams that aren't their own.
2: I want to know everything about everybody. Well, especially the teams we're going to play or the teams we don't that we might have to compete with. Like, I want to know everything that Georgia's doing right now. We don't play them this year. I want to know everything John Summerall and Florida are doing. We don't play them this year. State of the program for the things that you watch and the things you care about matters. And we get a lot of that.
1: Mm-hmm. So I'll add more coming up. Let's jump into the text box at 865-656-9900. Nathan asked, does Tennessee sue the NCAA over the Arian Carter suspension? No, I don't think there's any chance of that. If you sue to get an injunction so he could play right away, I don't think it's worth the time, the money, or the effort to file a lawsuit to get two games back. I don't, and I think that's the calculation they've made. If he was facing a 6-game suspension or a year-long suspension,
2: that'd be different.
1: I think we're having a different conversation.
2: Yeah, that'd be different. It's my whole point from yesterday, which is you don't need him to beat Georgia Tech. You don't. And if you do, then we should... Not fast forward to basketball season, but we got a lot. We're going to have an unfun fall if you need Arian Carter when you have that good of players that can play take his place. So this might be different if he got, let's say you have one quarterback and then like a walk-on. Mm-hmm. Even in your quarterback's a stud, but like that's your room, and this was the QB that did this, you might be having more internal conversations. We can't have a walk-on even play Furman. We can't have a walk-on go to Georgia Tech. We can't, you know, do this, do that. I mean, unless you thought you could win with them. But we're talking about the deepest position on the football field. And as awful as it is that it happened to him specifically, because he's like the best dude ever and one of the best players on the football team, and he does everything right and all these things, I get it. I get why.

0: everyone's so mad. They're mad for anybody, especially because it's Arion Carter.
1: Yeah.
0: I get it. I totally get it. But it's okay. Be mad. Don't sue. What if you get an injunction and they let him play immediately and then it turns around and it like turns out, oh no, he is facing a 2-game suspension and you're about to play Texas and Auburn
2: or
0: Alabama and South Carolina. Yeah. And then he's not playing. That's a train wreck. So take the gut punch. Everyone rallies around him. He's still out there for training camp. He's still getting ready. He can still practice during the weeks of those games. He just can't play on Saturday twice. Okay, guys.
2: John says Tennessee UCLA bowl game against Nico would be great TV. Yeah, but that would be like the Las Vegas Bowl, which means you've got 8-4, 7-5, and that would be okay.
0: Yeah, no thanks. No thanks.
2: And by
3: Bob
2: the way,
3: Chesney, Kirk Cignetti, like turnaround, Vols get into the playoffs. 8-9 game is Tennessee hosting Nico.
0: Okay, now that's fun.
2: Yeah, give me that.
0: Okay, but that's not happening. So
2: but awesome. Give me the Las Vegas Bowl that Nico opts out of anyway. Nah.
3: No, of course not.
2: Pass.
0: Nope.
2: Pass.
0: You're not wrong for wanting to play against him. You're not wrong for that.
2: Yeah. Tony asks, Eric, who's the dirtiest player you ever played against?
0: David Pollock. But that's why he was good. And even he wasn't that dirty. He just tried to twist my ankle one time at the bottom of a pile. I don't remember half the guys that did it my senior year, but when I had my broken hand, every time I was anywhere near anybody, I mean, they were trying to get it, step on it, rip it, hurt it. So any of you that did that, that was pretty cheap. I don't blame you.
2: Greg asks, Eric, do you have any stories about teammates who were incredibly sick but played and were awesome? Like the Jordan flu game.
0: Like flu type sickness? I don't know. Meacham used to throw up before every game.
2: Every game?
0: It's about. He would get so like worked up and nervous that he would like barf. And then he'd go catch the first ball and one would tackle him and he'd score a touchdown.
2: And then
0: we realized pretty early that like he needed to get the ball early. If you wanted 60 minutes of Meach, he needed to get some targets and get the ball in his hand. So that could be, so that was like a pre-RPO, you know, you're handing the ball off. Actually, you're not handing the ball off. You just put your fist down and tell him, hey, don't go block the corner or, you know, MDM, the ball where it's a weak side run. Don't go block the safety or the corner, whoever shows up first. Don't do that. Just run 5 yards, turn around. We're going to throw the ball real quick. Though we started doing cut was really good. He would you know, put a tight end, put him in the boundary. He was an X, so big receiver, usually to the weak side. But we would go put the tight end into the boundary, so he's off the ball. And then off the ball, he can go motion. So then he's the guy going in motion, and then we're faking, and he's the guy running the little leak out flat, and they're chasing him from behind, and we could just go dump him the ball. And we probably threw him 10 of those early first half, first quarter type balls, just to get it in his hand. And you knew the first guy wasn't going to tackle him.
2: TJ says, this cool morning, awful, like a lot like early fall, got me craving football like Georgia players crave breaking traffic laws.
0: Nice.
2: I love that. Bruce wants to know if you'll be the analyst with Mike Heath.
0: I don't know. I mean, I probably not. I don't know.
2: Noah asks, will the Arian Carter situation suspension still be a real thing when the season starts? I don't know if they're going back and forth with it.
0: I'm expecting it to be.
2: I think this is just kind of...
0: Hey, he's not going to play for the first two games, and it's going to be okay because we're going to be 2-0. And then we're going to get him back. And you know, Charlie said this yesterday, and I agree with this wholeheartedly. I don't care how old you are, how much football you've played. Watch the NFL preseason. You know who's going to go play? Every one of the first team all NFL potential MVP candidates, short of somebody who's hurt and barely getting back healthy, short of that, they're all playing at some point. And in a couple games, they play a little more and then they play a little more and then they chill, but they go play. And it's a preseason game. You need to get your feet wet. You don't want the first time you go out there to play tackle football and you could be 35 years old and have been doing it forever. You don't want the first time you do it to be a game where you can't go lose. I don't care how good you are. They all think the same way. So the fact that he gets to play against Kennesaw State is important. He gets to go make, oh, I can't believe I did that. That sucks. But instead of that, it being that play that he just went, man, I took the bait. That's okay because my buddies cleaned up Kennesaw State. And they made 8 yards on this run play. Well, You do the same thing against Texas, and they might gash you, and it might be like a 60-yard touchdown. That's the difference in the football game. You got to go make some mistakes and get your feet wet.
3: Spencer asked me when Faison Braided and TK Keys will be in the College Football 27 video game.
2: Yeah.
3: They've had issues the first 2 years processing everybody, especially the freshmen. And the last 2 years, they've dropped the roster update like second week of August that gets everybody in there. So I was actually just texting a buddy about that like an hour ago, but probably mid-August, hopefully.
2: We will come back. Some good questions on the offensive line. Ask us anything. Thursday continues. Kim Caldwell coming up at 10:30 on the Hurricane Show.
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9: I don't know about you, but my social media feeds are flooded with lotions and potions and gadgets, all promising to unlock different components of longevity. But if you log off, take a step back from all the hype, you'll find that the actual keys to a longer, healthier life are hiding in plain sight. There are four of them. Number one, nutrition. The Mediterranean diet really is the gold standard. Number two, exercise. You should be getting 150 minutes of moderate intensity exercise or 75 minutes of vigorous intensity exercise every week, plus strength training and stretching. Number three, sleep. Sleep is when your body and your brain repair themselves. You should be getting 7 to 9 hours a night. And finally, number four, often gets forgotten, socialization. It's not a bonus. It's a necessity for a healthy life, finding a sense of community, purpose, and belonging. I'm Dr. Sanjay Gupta, helping you live a better life.

0: 865-656-9900 if you want to join us right here on the Eric Cain Show. Ask us anything, y'all. I have one for you.
1: Austin asks, how good can this offensive line be?
0: Very good. A plus. They have the potential healthy to have plenty of athletes, all of which who have played a lot of football, and their communication with the same coaches, like coordinator, O-line coach, head coach, all of that, they have all the potential in the world to do that. Maybe I should say A minus. We need to see how the young quarterbacks move in the pocket. That wouldn't be their fault, but no one's going to say you have an A line if your quarterback's taking sacks, because I think people don't possess the ability to realize just how often it is the quarterback's fault that he's getting sacked with the football. Like 80% of the time, you could throw it away, you could scramble, you could get out of the pocket and throw it out of bounds. Like, it's not that hard when the pocket's getting pushed, even if you just say it's the equivalent of, you know, punt, go to the next play. You just run out to the tackle box, use your big arm, and you throw it out of bounds, and then you go back, and you didn't take a sack. Like, my junior year, I broke the record before Hendon did, but 67-something% completion percentage in that era, that was a lot. That was the highest anyone, higher than Peyton or anybody. But then we realized that in doing so, I took, like, not a lot, but we were behind the sticks too often. So then we changed and did the whole, like, hey, actually, you're just going to throw it away all the time, and it's always going to be here, because that was our big offseason thing. Only took the 3 sacks, but I threw for, like, 62% the next year, and all 5% of those were me running the tackle box and throwing the ball out of bounds.
2: Third down's the quarterback's down. First and second are just to put you in the best spot.
0: Yeah, but it's not that hard. Like, watching quarterbacks take sacks is, like, just standing there. Patting the ball.
1: Extremely frustrating for someone
2: who is these days.
0: It drives me freaking nuts.
2: In terms of Tennessee's offensive line, though, I think the ceiling is one of the best units out there, period. Now, whether or not they reach their ceiling is probably another question, and that depends on health. I think that depends on, you know, some offseason development. But, like, Wendell Moy Jr. at left guard and David Sanders at left tackle, like, that has the potential to be one heck of a left side. I mean, Moy is fantastic, and I think David Sanders Jr. played better than people even give him credit for last year.
0: And guess what? We're seeing all these pictures of all these bodies, yeah, by the way. Mm-hmm. You don't think David Sanders is going to look like he looked like a freak last year as a freshman.
2: That was the other thing. Our offensive line was pretty beat up physically by the end of the season last year, and part of that is just
0: the position,
2: the hazard of playing offensive line. All offensive lines are going to be pretty beat up, but you do hope that some of those gains you made in the weight room, like we discussed earlier, have you in better shape by year's end. Like, Sam Pendleton was beat up by year end. Like, he was really having to work hard just to get out there on Saturdays. But him healthy, Jesse Perry maybe in a more natural spot. Like, I'm excited just to see how much better some of these young guys are getting. And Jesse Perry went from unknown to he has to start, and we have to move guys around even because he's been so good.
0: No, and I kind of hope that our offense looks more like I think Heupel wants it to. And it's not a tempo thing, but it's a we're running the ball down your throat, and we're RPOing you, and we're making guys miss. And then because you're so tired of that happening, boom, there goes one of the guys 50 yards. The last, you know, it's boom, boom, boom, boom. Balls on the 50, play action, over the top touchdown. That's the running the ball, setting up the big plays is what he wants to do. And he's always tried. Two of the last 4 years, quarterbacks, we've been able to run the ball every year, right? Over 2,000 yards every year.
1: Yep.
0: Okay, well, two of the years, Hendon and Joey, we hit a lot of those deep balls. Mm-hmm. Offense was like tops in the country. Two of those years, we threw a lot of line drives and missed a lot of them. Joe and Nico. This thing, nothing's changed. We're running for over 2,000 yards, and guys are running all by themselves. Will our quarterbacks put some air under the ball and hit them? To be determined. But they will be there. All 6'1 to 6'4, 200-something pounds, 4'4 everywhere.
1: Ed wants to know, are we aware when the National Weather Service bulletin interrupts our program? We are not. It is done after we push programming out, so it kind of automatically takes over. Charlie, sometimes you get a light right somewhere that it happens?
2: In the other room.
1: Okay.
2: And in one of the news talk rooms, there's little boxes, I guess,
1: that show up?
2: That have all of this. I don't really know, but it flashes. I remember there was a baseball game during a thunderstorm where I think our listeners had to have heard like maximum 5% of the game because there was just a million warnings.
1: Brett says Joe Milton has 99 throw power on Madden. I don't. If there's anybody who ever deserved a 99, it's
0: fair. Yeah, that's a fair one.
2: What's the accuracy, I wonder?
0: Or the touch. Is there a touch stat? Is there a touch one?
2: Mid-throw, short throw, mid-throw, deep throw accuracy and awareness are all ratings.
0: Okay, well, those should be pretty low. Well, no, that's not. The down the field, if he could lace it, he's actually like comebacks, outs, stuff like that. He's pretty good at those. He's not bad. Hey, it's man-to-man. I don't have to think a lot. And the guy's running a 12-yard stem cutout. I can stick my foot in the ground and lace it out there. He can do that. He wouldn't be in the NFL still if all he could do was throw the ball far.
1: That's true.
0: He has to. He completes some of those.
1: He has some, yeah.
0: But the awareness one should be like real low. And the short throw should be like non-existent. Who completed more RPOs, Joe Milton or Charlie, after Charlie took the snap? You'd take that bet.
2: I'd take it all day.
1: 865-656-9900 if you want to join us. Randall wants to know if you'd, Eric, consider coaching in high school or college.
0: No, not now. I have a bright future as a travel baseball and peewee coach coming up. I'm going to help Casey with his new league. Casey Clawson's bringing some cool stuff to Knoxville, Nashville, and Chattanooga. I'm going to help him in the Knoxville area, and I like helping my buddies and my kids.
1: Gabriel wants to know what a career in, like, getting into a career in radio looks like. It starts with interning, doing stuff when you're in school and beyond, and just trying to get the foot in the door, working in, there are opportunities in places, working in promotions, working in events, and
0: pretty sure you just convinced him not to.
1: Yeah. Hey, if you love it, you love it.
0: It's like anything. Are you willing to show up for a while and when you don't want to, and probably be there longer than you want to? Yeah, there you go.
1: Or
0: throw touchdowns and then they just name a show after you.
1: Barron wants to know if I want Joe Milton to start for the Cowboys. No. No.
0: I can't believe Dak is in his 11th season as the Cowboys quarterback. That's wild.
2: He's also borderline might be too big to play quarterback now.
1: Yeah.
2: Like, dude, jacked.
1: Yeah.
0: No, he looks like
2: he's not going to be able to get his arm high enough to get his release correct because his muscles are just going to get in the way.
1: When Tiger Woods bulked up, he got worse at golf. We'll come back. Tennessee Lady Vol coach Kim Caldwell scheduled to join us coming up on the other side on the Eric Ainge Show.
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2: News from around the MLB, the Tigers making a massive move, promoting center fielder Max Clark from AAA, their top prospect. He was the number 3 overall pick in the first round of the 2023 draft. Tigers now called up their top 2 prospects this year. He was hitting .276 with 11 homers and 42 RBIs in AAA. The Angels, they're shipping off catcher Logan Ohapi and reliever Chase Silseth within the division, sending him to the Rangers. Rangers since have designated Hoppy for assignment, but Silseth takes over as one of their key relievers. An injury update from a former Vol. Panthers rookie wide receiver Chris Brazel was carted off the practice field on Wednesday. Diagnosis, a moderate LCL tear, could miss up to 8 weeks. More EA Show with Brian Rice is on the way next. Have a terrific Thursday. I'm Charlie Collier.
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4: 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But if you log off, take a step back from all the hype, you'll find that the actual keys to a longer, healthier life are hiding in plain sight. There are four of them. Number one, nutrition. The Mediterranean diet really is the gold standard. Number two, exercise. You should be getting 150 minutes of moderate intensity exercise or 75 minutes of vigorous intensity exercise every week, plus strength training and stretching. Number three, sleep. Sleep is when your body and your brain repair themselves. You should be getting 7 to 9 hours a night. And finally, number four often gets forgotten, socialization. It's not a bonus. It's a necessity for a healthy life, finding a sense of community, purpose, and belonging. I'm Dr. Sanjay Gupta, helping you live a better life.
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25: Temperatures for the day will be in the low to mid 80s. We'll stay mostly sunny with dry conditions for the rest of your work week, but rain chances return on Saturday. From the WVLT First Alert Weather Center, I'm meteorologist Megan Desmal.
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0: It's Eric Gaines Show, the sports animal, the sports monster. We now go to the Stanley Fencing and Gates Hotline. Welcome in the head coach of the Tennessee Lady Vol basketball team, and that is Kim Caldwell. Coach, good morning. Eric and I were talking a little earlier. The summer has been a great time for our under 2-year-olds to develop their sports skills and determine when they're going pro. Mm-hmm. Have you and your husband decided what Connor is going pro in yet?
1: Golf.
2: Yeah, golf would be great. We've talked a lot about that, but the only thing he knows how to do right now is swing a baseball bat, which is unfortunate because I'm not an outdoor sports type of mom.
1: Well, yeah, but you would learn. Okay, time out. We're talking, you know, like Miss Kelly, yeah, my wife Susan, and now Coach Caldwell, we're going to ask you too. Do you know who Danny Goh is?
2: I do, but we don't watch him, but my sister's kids watch him.
0: Once you start, you
1: obsessed?
0: Never stop.
1: Yeah. That's kind are they of the obsessed? Problem like, with it, yeah. Like, we can do all the dances, too.
2: Okay, well, I don't know if it's like Baby Shark, you should never start it.
0: Yes, it's okay. That, but it's the only thing that they'll watch and they're mesmerized by. We can help you with the baseball bat thing, because Cooper, our 5-year-old, has started playing, and so now Parker wants to take the swings, too, so we'll just get him in line. But
2: there you go.
0: We want to talk a lot about things going forward for you with this program and with the team that you've put together here. But the thing that people ask me most often is, what was April like for you and your staff as you made the transition from last year's team, a couple of staff changes, to building this roster? What was that month like, big picture, for you?
2: You know, it was a really awesome month. We ate out about 3 or 4 times a day every day for 22 straight days. No, it was great. We had the staff was here and they didn't have houses yet, but we hit the ground running. We were working. We were being creative and identifying the kids that fit us best on the floor, off the floor. The portal is quick, so they're quick conversations and players decide if they like it or not, and then they get to campus and their visits are quick, about 1-day visits, and you have to get right to it. You don't have time for a dog and pony show. You don't have time to roll out the red carpet. You kind of present things for what they are. This is where we are as a program. This is where we want to go. This is how hard you have to work to get there. Take it or leave it. And the majority of the people that came to campus loved it. They loved what they saw. They were enamored by our facilities and what we had to offer, and they liked our style of play. And we had pretty quick commits and pretty quick turnaround, so we had early momentum. And it was exhausting, but it was really fun to get in the trenches with your new staff, and I think we were bonded because how quickly we had to get to work.
0: What were you looking for when you hired your 2 new staff members, and how did that all kind of gel together with your returning staff?
2: Yeah, I think I needed two people that would, again, continue to help me on the floor, help me off the floor, have areas of expertise that maybe I don't. And I think that I hit the jackpot with both of them. Coach Bill is an offensive mind, just like me, and Coach East loves the defensive end, which is great. She has a presence on the floor. She commands the room. She is on them about what they're doing defensively all the time. And I think our program is going to take big steps because of both of them and their on-floor presence.
1: Talking with Kim Caldwell right now, Kim, what from a fan watching, viewing standpoint, what should we expect early in the season? I'm not talking wins and losses, but just vibe, camaraderie, stuff like that.
2: Yeah, I hope we were playing hard. I think we're going to be shooting threes at a high volume because that's the way our program or our team right now is structured. I think we're going to fly around and play hard. I think we're probably going to throw the ball to the other team a lot, especially in that first month, just by learning how to play fast. But the point is, you turn it over, you go get it back, and nothing happens. So big next play mentality. Our team is really close. They are together almost every day on and off the floor. They like being around each other, and so I hope we can hold that throughout the whole entire year.
0: One of the players you brought in, Naomi White, was the top freshman scorer in the country last year at Northern Arizona, when 20.8 points per game. When you watch her on film, why did you see, or what did you see immediately that said, this is absolutely going to translate to this league, where some players that move up levels, it doesn't necessarily. With her, it certainly looks like on film that she has things that will.
2: Yeah, I think being fully transparent, that's a big jump. I've coached in that league. I've been in the Big Sky, and it's a really, really big jump for her to make. But I think more importantly than before we even got to the film, we looked at the stats. And you could tell she could score the ball, but she made almost 100 threes at a really high percentage. And one thing that doesn't change in basketball when you go up levels is the three-point line doesn't move back. You can shoot, you can shoot. And so that was the first intriguing thing to me was, okay, she can shoot. Maybe she's just a shooter. Let's see. And then you turn the tape on, and she's doing way more than just shooting. She's creating. She's scoring at three levels. And the biggest thing was she knew that it was going to be a jump. She was ready for the challenge. And every single person we talked to and we called about her said she's in the gym all the time. And so if you're in the gym ready to work and you need work defensively or you need work on maybe getting a counter at the rim, as long as you're willing to grow and you want to be coached, then you're going to be ready for the level.
0: You brought in two high school players in Irene Obawadu from England, and then Gabby Minas stuck with her commitment through the changes. What do they bring, and how special was that with Gabby particularly to try to build that and stick with the commitment and be a part of starting again here?
2: Yeah, I think Gabby earns a place in our fans' hearts for that. She certainly didn't mind, and she was unwavering. I mean, every time I would call her, I'm good, coach. This is where I want to be. This is where I want to be. I believe in you. This is my dream school. This is where I want to be. And so that meant the world to me, and she helped us recruit new players, and she was a big part of that, and she's been great on the floor. We knew she was going to be great. She was coming off of an injury when we were recruiting her, but we knew what she was going to be able to do, and she's been probably the most consistent player we've had. We've been tracking wins of who wins the most, whether it's one-on-one or five-on-five or any of that, and I think she's probably leading us right now, and her team wins the most because she does so much on both sides of the ball. She cuts well. She takes good shots, and her team's producing wins. And Irene has been great for us, and she's without a doubt one of our best defenders, and she plays hard. She's not afraid to get on the floor. She scraps. She really sets that blue-collar tone for us. So they're both great freshmen to have and to hopefully can build around for more freshman class to come after.
0: You did have one piece of bad news in losing Avery Mills. She shared her injury on Instagram after coming out of the surgery. Well, how does she contribute to this team this year? I saw her in the photo from the hospital visit yesterday that you guys made, and I'm sure that was a special moment as well. But how does she contribute this year while dealing with that injury?
2: Yeah, that's tough. The landscape has definitely changed in college, and so we're not going to rule this season out for her. She has a long journey ahead of herself, but she is eager to get to work. She's competitive. She wants to set goals and benchmarks, so we're not going to limit her from doing that. And so the time will tell, I guess, on what this season entails for her, but we're going to continue to treat her like hopefully by the end of the season she can get on the floor for us, as long as she can do that in a healthy way. And when she got the news and she could kind of process thing, I think it was maybe the day we saw the doctor, we had a conversation and I said, hey, I was expecting you to average 10 points a game. So find a way to still help us get those 10 points a game, whether you take someone under your wing every single day in practice, whether you're listening to what we say as a coaching staff and relaying it to your players, whether it's maintaining positivity in the locker room, whatever it is, you're still responsible for those 10 points a game and helping us get it. And I think she really accepted that. And once things process for her, she's ready for the challenge.
0: From a program management standpoint, you mentioned that change there with 5 years to play five. You have a few players on your roster that you brought in that had only 1 year to play and now may have more. From a management standpoint of managing the 15 spots you have, how has that rule change kind of impacted your thinking here for the next couple of seasons?
2: Yeah, I mean, I think it's kind of on par with the way college sports has been going. You're just going to get something new thrown at you every year, and you got to adapt, and you don't really have time to think about it. You just adapt, and you are grateful that those players have an opportunity for another year. It's even more interesting when you think about the players that were coming in at sophomores, and they're like, oh, I'm a freshman again. I have 4 more years of college basketball. You know, the one extra year for players is like a nice bonus because they don't have to grow up so quick, and they have an extra year to do this. But for the players that had 3 years left that are now starting over, it's pretty awesome for them too.
0: I know the schedule isn't public yet, and so you can't talk a lot about specifics, but when you were putting the schedule together, what were some of your goals to try to help this team gel, but also make sure that they're ready for the SEC?
2: Yeah, I think our schedule will look the same as it has in the past. We're going to play some tough games, and I think that's part of being at this program. Of the Lady Vols have always played a tough schedule, and we're going to continue to do that. And then we're going to have some games where maybe we should be a favorite. But we are going to take it day by day, game by game, and I think that's the only way to get ready for SEC play.
0: Coach, appreciate the time. I know football season coming up soon allows a lot of fans to focus a lot on that. Maybe you guys and Coach Barnes kind of prepare for that start of the season with slightly less attention on it, but I know that's a big time for you all to have visits and things like that and gel together. But appreciate some time before all that gets rolling, and we'll see you here coming up before too long.
2: All right. Thank you, guys.
1: Appreciate it.
0: And, yeah, don't start Danny Go until you're ready to fully invest in it. That's the advice from one or from two parents of under two-year-olds to another.
1: Baseball is a good sport, too.
0: Yeah. There's less collision. Less collision.
1: Wait, what'd you say?
0: Can you? Yeah, exactly. Okay. There's some coach 12 years from now that's looking at 14-year-old Parker Rice, 14-year-old T.D. Ainge, 14-year-old Connor Caldwell going, I can do something with this group.
1: I know. I'm the coach. That's me.
0: We will come back. 865-656-9900. If you want to join us, the Eric Ainge Show continues next.
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4: I don't know about you, but my social media feeds are flooded with lotions and potions and gadgets, all promising to unlock different components of longevity. But if you log off, take a step back from all the hype, you'll find that the actual keys to a longer, healthier life are hiding in plain sight. There are four of them. Number one, nutrition. The Mediterranean diet really is the gold standard. Number two, exercise. You should be getting 150 minutes of moderate intensity exercise or 75 minutes of vigorous intensity exercise every week, plus strength training and stretching. Number three, sleep. Sleep is when your body and your brain repair themselves. You should be getting 7 to 9 hours a night. And finally, number four often gets forgotten, socialization. It's not a bonus. It's a necessity for a healthy life, finding a sense of community, purpose, and belonging. I'm Dr. Sanjay Gupta, helping you live a better life.
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0: 865-656-9900. Shoot us a text. 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
1: The only one thing I didn't ask Kim Caldwell was the thing that my broadcasting friends asked me the most, which is, does she hate you because this name pronunciation guide is going to be something? It is. That's why I started early on that. Andrew says, weirdest pet peeve. My weird one is, can't stand listening to a commercial when they whisper like nails on the chalkboard for me. What's your weirdest pet peeve?
0: Oh, gosh. What is a weird pet peeve of mine? I don't know. Not very much. Hold on. Not very much bugs me.
1: Okay.
0: You got one, Charlie?
2: People that can't zipper merge or don't understand the concept of a zipper merge bothers me a lot. Because it just hurts traffic.
0: Like unnecessary stopping.
2: When people call it UTK instead of UT makes me wish that I was in another place, not hearing or being around that person ever again the rest of my life.
0: I'd have to think about that.
2: But I'm pretty hard to super bothered.
0: I was going to say, like, I'm pretty hard to bother.
2: The college football playoff committee. And speaking, I guess, is a pet peeve of mine, or doing anything.
1: Yeah, they aren't great at that.
0: The Big Ten in general is a pet peeve of mine. Like, I actually love the Big 12. I'm not like Charlie in love with the Big 12, but I really like the Big 12. The ACC doesn't even bug me. I guess I just don't take them too seriously. Maybe that's why.
1: Yeah.
0: Like, that's probably why. But the Big 10 in general, people, like, when you send a rundown and it says, we're hitting this Big Ten, and I look at it and I go, oh, gosh, it's going to bug me. It never doesn't. I guess that's like when we bring up the Big Ten, things that they say never don't bug me.
1: It's the pride of who they are, Eric.
0: Yeah, I guess.
1: All right. I don't know. I have a ton of pet peeves, and I don't even know where to start. Charles says, my biggest is when people have to complete a stop before turning. That is absolutely true. Kirk, when people drive fast in the parking lot unnecessarily. Yeah. I tell you what bothers me today. You know, you have the big Amazon trucks. And then you also have people that are driving around in their own personal cars delivering Amazon stuff. And they and some of the DoorDash people, and I understand that how much they get paid is directly tied to how many things they deliver. But they tear through your neighborhood with reckless abandon and squeal into driveways.
0: Oh,
1: and
0: yeah.
1: Squeal
0: people
1: around.
0: Driving too fast. Anyone. It could be someone that lives on the road driving too fast in the residential road where there's kids. I throw tennis balls at them.
1: Yeah. In our neighborhood, the people that come to deliver stuff are becoming a problem because now people in the neighborhood and the HOA want to put in speed bumps. And I don't want to put in speed bumps because I don't want to go over the speed bumps. So, if you're going under 20 miles an hour, it doesn't matter. If you tried to hit one of the speed bumps on over like Broome Road at 20 miles an hour, if you hit it at 20, you're going to go flying. They are not 20 mile an hour speed bumps. They're 10 mile an hour speed bumps. Anyway,
0: Nick says harder slow pitch to hit, knuckle or slow pitch softball. That's knuckle every day.
1: Yeah, it's knuckle.
0: Slow pitch. If you can hit a slow pitch softball, don't ever claim to be remotely
2: Brandon,
0: athletic.
2: Star bench cut coaches you'd like to have Tennessee, Shane Beamer, Brett Bielema, Lane Kiffin. Start Kiffin.
0: Yeah. Kiffin without a doubt.
1: Beamer. Yeah.
0: No, I would take.
2: Really?
0: I would take Bielema over Beamer.
2: Oh, well, that's what I said too.
0: Oh, yeah. Yeah. Sorry.
2: Okay,
0: yeah.
2: Cool.
1: Yeah.
0: No. Yeah, we have the same order. Can I be honest?
1: Kiffin can coach. You don't want any of them.
0: I don't want a single one of them anywhere near our football program.
1: No.
0: Personal opinion.
1: Kiffin can coach, though. So. You know, I'll at least
0: and Bielema would at least be able. We'd be able to run the football and have okay players, and we'd be like a good 8-4 football team, like he's been,
1: like he always.
0: Yeah, like we would like that's just like would be what we are. Hey, we went 7-5, we went 8-4. One game we shouldn't have, and lost three. We probably should have won, and it's all good.
1: Yeah, here we are.
0: Neither
2: Patrick asked if we could play the caller that convinced Eric was not really there.
1: Yeah,
2: I believe it would be this.
3: It's not Eric.
2: Yeah.
1: Yeah.
0: Okay, good job, cool. Charlie.
1: There's a whole, I don't know if it's still in the system, but there's a whole like 3 or 4 minutes worth of the guy.
2: There's one that says, Eric, say hi.
1: Yeah.
0: Try it.
3: Eric, say hi.
1: Yeah.
0: Same guy. Yeah.
1: Yeah, it was all part of one.
0: And then I finally said, buddy, it's me. I'm talking. We're Gray Hodges.
1: Yeah, we're Gray Hodges.
0: Do you want my social? Do you want my address? Do you want my cell phone number? Like, what do you need to know that this is me talking right now? That's not Eric. Then that's when he goes, nope, that's not Eric. I went, okay. That's awesome.
1: In the history of.
2: It's like my favorite thing that's ever happened.
0: I actually can't. I'm done today.
1: I mean, in the history of things that have happened on this show, that's the weirdest. Because he was positive that we had an Eric imposter that day.
2: That would be awesome, though.
0: This is pre-AI, too.
2: Try to sneak a fake Eric.
1: Yeah,
0: this is pre-AI. It's not like you could have been just like playing my voice through a phone or something.
1: I mean, we could have, but it wasn't nearly as sophisticated as it is now.
2: Brian says, Mike Griffith said on a podcast that before hiring Lane Kiffin, Mike Hamilton had a handshake agreement with Bill Cower.
1: I don't believe that for a second.
2: How full of crap is Mike Griffith?
0: I don't believe that for a second. You know, no, I'm actually the first one that knew that we weren't getting Gruden. I'm the first one that everyone was positive we were going to get him, right? And I asked the gentleman.
1: The guy who was going to pay the bill, the facility's named after.
0: And I asked him, and I said, is it going to happen? He said, no. I offered him blank, talked to him in person, flew down there yesterday, actually. And then he was at a game, and he said, he's not coaching in college. It's not going to happen.
1: Yeah.
0: And I went on my little wannabe, you know, cool, like little garage band radio show the other day, read the next day and said, it's not happening. And everyone turned on me.
1: I went from the groomer's starter to
0: you suck. You don't know anything. And I went, well, I'm just going to lean all into this then, because that's not fun. Charlie told me that.
1: Yeah. You knew.
0: I tried. Offered him blank. Flew there yesterday.
1: Yeah.
0: But it ain't happening.
1: In today's world, if today's rules existed in 2009, 10, maybe. But back then, he wasn't going to do it. He told a lot of us a story later when he came in to talk to one of Butch's teams. All right, we have a ton that are still in here. And since we took a segment from you, we're going to continue it at Florida, Alabama, or Georgia. That's coming up next on the Eric Haines Show.
0: That's not it.
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5: How often do you stop to wonder whether you should share something that's revealing, maybe even embarrassing, with a partner, a friend, or even your boss? In her new book called Revealing, The Underrated Power of Oversharing, behavioral scientist Leslie John says doing just that can help you deepen relationships that are vital to your life. We need people to trust us in order to get things like love, friendship, and career success. That's what she told us. When you make yourself vulnerable by revealing something sensitive, it does make other people trust you. In turn, when you ask someone to reveal something about themselves, showing that interest will generally lead someone to like you more. Why? Because people like to be asked about themselves, she says. It also signals that they are discriminating and choosy, but in a good way. I'm Dr. Sanjay Gupta, helping you live a better life.
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17: 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We think Nabers is on track to play coming up week one Sunday Night Football against the Cowboys, and you can make a case for the Giants to exceed expectations this year, but they need Nabers. I'm Nick Costos.
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0: 11 o'clock on a Thursday, y'all. Pausing, ask us anything for this.
1: It's time to play Florida, Alabama, or Georgia. It's presented each Tuesday and Thursday at 11 o'clock by Hound Dogs.
0: Hound Dogs has so much new stuff. If you haven't been in there in the last week, then you haven't seen basically anything in there. I'm pretty sure I've screenshotted and taken pictures of like 12 things we don't own. And normally we have most everything. So there's a big day coming here on payday for from the Angels to Hound Dogs coming.
1: Florida, Alabama, or other. Florida, Alabama, or other. I just love listening to this play sometimes. All right. Story number one, man arrested, Florida, Alabama, or other. Man arrested for stealing over $200,000 in crypto using a Steam game. Do you know what Steam is?
0: No.
1: It's an online game platform.
2: It's just like the marketplace that you buy games from, right?
1: Yeah, and it has an online component where you can play through it or something.
2: Okay. So, teen used Steam to steal thousands of dollars in crypto.
0: And they busted him.
2: Got him. I don't think I understand technology well enough to decipher how this would have happened.
0: I don't know, but it's kind of impressive, is it not?
2: I guess.
0: Yeah, I'm a little impressed. Let's not put him in jail. Why don't we hire him for a cybersecurity job?
2: Frown on the inside.
0: That's what they do in movies, right? The guy that hacks everything. Yeah, the next thing you know, and now he works for the CIA. Or NSA. Let's go. Not a bad kid. Lost kid with a bright future. Florida.
2: Bright kid with a lost future. Mm-hmm. Florida.

0: bright kid with a lost future, Florida.
1: Yeah, federal authorities have arrested a Florida man suspected of stealing at least $220,000 in crypto through malware-infected Steam games.
0: Wait, did you say man? Did I make up the teen part?
1: Yeah, you did.
0: Oh.
1: 21-year-old Tyre Wilkins.
2: He's a kid, man. Come on, he's a kid.
1: And co-conspirators launched 8 malware-embedded games from May 2024 to February 2026, allowing them to infect about 8,000 devices.
2: And give the guy a job.
1: And gain access to 80 crypto wallets. So they developed a game
0: that had malware on
1: the back end.
2: Yeah, give this guy a job.
0: Yeah. So
2: that's what other countries do.
0: So he made a game. And then you download to play the game, and then
2: it has encrypted malware in it that gives you the crypto.
1: Block Blasters, Kimia, Dashverse, Lampy, Lunara, PirateFi, and Tokenova. If you have any of those on your device, you might have lost all your crypto.
2: Well, I don't have crypto, so.
0: Yeah, wait.
2: Or games.
0: So you have to have crypto to steal, though? Like, it wasn't just...
1: Yeah, I mean...
2: So not everybody that downloaded it was a win, but over $200,000 worth were. Give this guy a job.
0: Where does crypto stay?
2: In the cryptoverse? It's in the cryptoverse.
1: Charlie, it's...
0: Where do you get it from?
2: It's in the cloud, dude. Everything's in the cloud. Everybody knows that.
1: Okay. Story number two, Florida, Alabama, or other. Mime arrested for harassing people on a trail.
2: Okay, Charlie, tell me a little bit about this guy.
0: Harassing people on a trail?
1: Yes.
2: What is harassing if you're a mime, though? You're not touching them or
0: That's
2: talking.
0: What I'm saying. How could blocking, you harass?
2: I guess it's like, okay, hold on.
0: Wait.
2: If somebody's walking with TD, this guy
0: put up a fake wall on the path, and he like kept walking and running
2: comes,
0: into it.
2: Here comes Brian
0: back,
2: and Kelly and the boys. And they're walking down the path, and the mime is now mainly in front of Brian doing the, you can't go past here. And like, you're like, that was funny. Now it's time to move. But it lasts so long. And it's like,
0: guy,
2: I'm either, I'm something's about to go down.
1: Yeah, we're going to fight.
0: If
2: something's
0: this guy
2: happening.
0: Broke his miming to harass by talking or touching, I'll be upset. But if this guy is so good at miming, he can get arrested for harassment without touching
2: or talking.
0: Then I think
2: before Charlie makes this guy a hero. Before this mime's
1: you can
2: a hero.
1: Get details after you tell me where it happened.
0: Also, how excited would you be if you were just out on a hike, maybe you're out in the Smoky Mountains,
2: because
0: and you
2: that's
0: came clown.
2: That's
0: mime.
2: That's clownish, and I would fully be expecting him to eventually pull a gun or a knife, after he threw his meth pipe over in the woods and tried to like rob us.
0: Like I would stop and enjoy the nice mime show.
2: I'd see him and go, "I'm gonna have to hurt this guy, babe. I'm gonna have to hurt this guy. I don't want to, but I think I'm gonna have to hurt this guy. Should we just go ahead and call 911? What do you want to do? Because something's about to go down.
0: Find one. Like, are they still out and about?
2: I've Don't never make seen mimes
0: one.
2: Heroes.
0: I want to find one now. Is there a show anywhere in Knoxville or the greater Knoxville area I can go to? Or anyone know of any street performers?
1: I can tell you where there's...
2: No one knows a random street performing mime spot in Knoxville.
0: Is there anyone that's ever been a mime or is currently a mime or has a family member that's a mime that is listening right now? Please get in touch with me. I have questions. Also, I'm going to go with Florida.
2: Other.
1: I don't even know what happened here.
0: I think we've said mime so many times, it's not a real word to me anymore.
1: Police in Massachusetts arrested a man who has been hanging around on a walking trail dressed as a mime, acting suspicious. Locals say they've spotted him in the area frequently, and they don't like it, mostly because they don't understand what he's doing in costume, especially in the evening when it gets darker. He's a 29-year-old man named Herman Lux. He's facing 3 counts of criminal harassment. It's unclear exactly what got him arrested, but it doesn't sound like he was harmless. There are accounts that he would even strip down his underwear.
2: Yeah, I'm out.
1: And leave eggshells around, following people,
0: okay,
1: staring at them.
0: I'm back in.
2: I'm hurting this person.
1: Well,
2: Charlie, what'd you do this weekend? I hit a zoo. With who? I went by myself. What else do you do? I spent like $400 on a mime costume.
0: I mean, this is just such a good bit. I guess it depends on what kind of person this is.
1: Is
0: this a bit person or is this a whack job?
1: Well, he was staring at people, which also made them uncomfortable.
2: Underwear, dude. He's weird. You're in a public place and you're putting your underwear.
0: It depends on what kind of underwear.
2: No, it doesn't. Tighty-whities, briefs, boxer briefs, not appropriate.
0: I don't know.

0: There's some boxer briefs that are pretty much shorts.
1: Do you want to look at mine next? I'm wearing them right now.
0: Sure.
1: Weird.
0: Brett Favre.
2: Just have to know where the line is.
1: Story number three.
0: Eggshells, though.
2: I don't know.
1: Full commit. I'll give him this. Full commitment.
0: The eggshells doesn't make any sense, but it's the funniest detail.
2: Last one. Florida, Alabama, or other drug dealer shouts out bae while getting arrested. Drug dealer shouts out his bae while getting arrested.
0: Hold on.
1: I don't know what this means.
2: Well, they're arresting him, and he shouts out.
0: Can I confess?
2: Yeah.
0: I accidentally didn't hear what you said because I saw a message in the text box that made me laugh. Charles said, never would I thought I would figure out that I lost my crypto by listening to the EA show.
2: I'm sorry, Charles. Check that list of games again.
0: Story.
2: Drug dealer shouts out bae while getting arrested.
0: Shouts out bae?
2: Yeah. You know, his woman. Bae.
0: Oh, at bae?
2: Yeah.
0: Or
2: his.
1: He said her name?
2: No.
0: Like, was this like the scene from Hot Rod where she's just driving away and he's just going, babe, you know?
2: Ladies, is there anything more romantic than having a man tell you how much he loves you while he's being busted for drug trafficking?
1: Oh, okay, now it makes sense. Florida.
0: Oh, yeah, Florida. Shout out, bae. Or is it like that?
1: Co-conspirator.
0: Like, was that it? Like, hey, I'm getting arrested right now, but shout out, bae. I love her so much. I'll be out. You know, free me.
2: 29-year-old man in Florida named Donnie Williams was pulled over last Thursday and tried to run by booking it into the woods. This happened in Deltona, Florida, by the way.
0: Deltona?
2: Yeah, not Daytona.
0: Is that like Daytona's cousin? It's a little bit more inland.
2: Yeah, it actually is. That's literally it. Yeah, yes.
0: Is it on a Dell?
2: Charlie just flirted. Police used a canine to track him down. He was hiding in thick bush and also on the phone with his girlfriend. In body cam footage of the arrest, you hear Donnie shouting into the phone as they take it away. I love you, bae. I love you, bae. Donnie's going back to prison. He's done two stints before, totaling 8 years. Police say he had a backpack with a loaded handgun, 203 grams of meth.
0: I don't actually know anything about meth, but I think that's a lot.
1: Sounds like a lot.
2: The backpack was full. I mean, he went full Walter. He had been to see Walter White. And 7 grams of crack cocaine. And that's how we play Florida, Alabama, or Georgia, presented by Hound Dogs.
1: Get to Hound Dogs, hgknoxville.com. Get your orange on.
2: Michael says there's an amazing mime that works in an aquarium entertaining guests as they're seating for the show. Videos on YouTube.
1: Okay, that sounds sweet. A random trail makes you think that it's like to like lure you in so people come from behind you and the next thing you know, someone's getting stabbed and you're running for your life.
0: My follow-up would be, how do you get there? You don't just get to start at the top, the pinnacle of mimehood. You don't just get to start in the aquarium. You got to earn your way up. You know, maybe build a reputation. Hey, there's this really good mime out in this Massachusetts trail. Maybe we need to call him up to the big leagues. Got a spot open at the aquarium.
1: He gets to his underwear and he might strangle you.
0: Got a lot of eggshells.
2: We will come back. More of Ask Us Anything. Tyler Wyatt coming up at 11:30 as well on the Hurricane Show.
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1: And just like that, we're back. It's the Eric Cain Show. We're brought to you by Food City.
2: All right, Ask Us Anything rolls on. Tyler White coming up here in about 15 minutes. We have, Randall says, Ryan, with all those jerseys, what are your favorites? And what do you want that you don't have? There are a couple of mid-90s and one early 2000s Tennessee baseball jersey that I don't have a sample of. Picked up one of the Holy Grails last year with a 1994 football road jersey that was in good condition. But there's still a few. Favorites are just the standard 1990s home football jerseys. I have a bunch of those. And then I have one of all of our softball jerseys that we've worn since I started doing the games. So I value that for a lot of different reasons. We have Brandon asks, start bench cut for Brian, eat at Olive Garden, eat lunch with a homeowners association lady, or lunch with Kim Mulkey.
1: Mm.
2: I'm going to start the Olive Garden because I can eat the salad and the breadsticks and not have to dive into the rest of the terrible food. I'm going to bench lunch with Kim Mulkey. I think I could make her mad enough that she just doesn't say anything the rest of the lunch. And I don't want to be in the same room with HOA lady. She can, you know where she can go. All right. Tracy says, that's not Eric.
1: That's not Eric. I'm here, guys. I promise.
2: Yeah.
1: I was late yesterday, but still there.
2: Chad from Chattanooga says, would Euros Plavsic be a pet peeve for Ainge?
1: Oh, yeah, absolutely. Watching Euros do anything is a pet peeve.
2: Anything?
1: Especially shoot free throws.
2: Okay. Bill says, if you could implement a rule from Canadian football into American football, which would it be? He votes for the Rogue. Charlie, you're our Canadian football. The Rouge, excuse me.
0: Yeah, they actually, they've even modified their Rouge rules for this season. So that's not even the same thing anymore. You can't get the one-pointer, I guess, at the end of the game. It was like a one-point score when the ball lands in the opponent's end zone and the receiving team doesn't return it back out of it. So, like, you could have a field goal that you miss, but if it lands in the end zone and the other team doesn't take it back out, they would still get a point. That's gone now.
1: That's good. That's dumb. I don't mind. Is the CFL and like arena where you can actually be getting forward momentum as the ball snaps?
0: So those are the other main.
1: That would be cool to let a guy, you know, go wide motion.
0: Or you can be moving forward towards the line of scrimmage and that they only get three downs instead of four.
1: I don't like that. I like
0: think those are
1: down,
0: good to
1: fourth
0: stay
1: down
0: in Canada. Like I enjoy them for what they are, but I want it to be over here and other football to be over there.
1: I kind of think we have a good thing going.
2: Jen says, appreciate the Danny Go mentions because my two-year-old heard it and now I had to turn you all off to chugging like a train to stop the tantrum in the back. Sorry.
1: Those are really strong.
2: Logan in Charlotte says, that's not Eric. He's home throwing tennis balls at fast drivers in the neighborhood.
0: Is that something you've been doing?
1: Yeah, absolutely. There's like two tennis balls outside at all times. And sometimes people fly and I go, And they go up. And then on the way down, boom.
0: That's fun.
1: Some of them will stop. But then I'm like the nicest guy ever until I'm not. Very calm. I'm like, you can wipe by, like, I'll, like, you know, whatever. Come in the house, whatever. If you drive fast down our road, and this wasn't long ago. This
0: maybe
1: actually,
0: like water
1: Susan
0: balloons?
1: Was freaked out over this one. The guys, there's a lot of construction up on our dead end road, and they were flying. And I waited until they came down, and then I just got in the middle of the road. And they were, like, going to go around me, and I didn't let them. Slammed on the hood of the car, tried to get, like, all of them out of the car, and then they all got freaked out. I guess they probably thought I was a cop or something.
0: So you went like full psycho.
1: I went and like hit the hood of the truck and said, get out.
0: You're stopping traffic. And
1: I mean, they probably would have killed me. It was like four of them. I didn't care. I was like, get out. And they were like, no. And she, of course, was like calling our neighbor Ray. Mm-hmm. Like, you might need to come up here and help because he's got a badge and a gun. It was a whole thing.
2: Brian says,
1: slow down, dude. There's literally kids out here. One of, like, at my house, Ramsey has autism. She does not know what cars in the road, like, are how dangerous. And TD's not even two. So, like, if you drive by our house, there's a good chance. Now, we don't let them do it, but kids are kids. Golf ball rolls down. They're running the road. Slow down.
2: Brian asks, you got to be specific with the 94 road jersey, start of the year with the orange outlines. That's the one that I picked up. I had one that was an old lineman's jersey that had been, I think, well used in the years in between. I was able to get a pretty clean one. I'm still looking for a 1994 road jersey with the black outlines. I have black outline jerseys from ensuing years, but they were a little different that first year, and I don't have one.
0: It's funny. We both collect jerseys. Like, I think I'm a little over 100 right now.
2: Yeah.
0: But I'm all about the player, and it seemed like more about the design and era.
2: Yeah. Yeah. Players. There is one that's fun. I have a Travis Henry Buffalo Bills game jersey. And I have a Ontario Smith, the Wizenator, game-worn Minnesota Vikings jersey before he Wizenatored his way out of the league.
0: I like to collect the most random or mediocre players. Random being like Ivan Rodriguez Nationals or Randy Moss Titans. Or
2: I'm Mike Piazza Marlins.
0: Yeah, my Adrian Peterson Titans jersey from the four games he played.
2: Yeah.
0: I like that kind of stuff. And all-star jerseys. Big fan of all-star, Pro Bowl, all that kind of jerseys. Big love of those.
2: Yeah. Nathan, start bench cut, one-handed catch against South Carolina, 2016 Hail Mary, and Brew McCoy catch to set up the Florida, 2016 Hail Mary, and then Brew McCoy's catch to set up the field goal against Bama.
1: It's hard not to start Hail Mary.
2: Yeah.
1: Because they just don't happen. So it's hard not to stop Hail Mary, and it was Georgia, which matters.
2: Yeah.
1: So I think you do that one. But the Brew McCoy, again, it's not just the fact that we called the same play every well-coached football team has. deep, deep dig with a straight shot underneath it. It's big seam, big dig, and everybody's got the same chunk play at the end. And Nick Saban was the coach, guys. Mm-hmm. It was Nick Saban was still coaching. Mm-hmm. And we're running the same play. And they all know exactly what we're going to do. And the fact that he caught it the way he did, the house like reached out with draped all over his back. Mm-hmm. You just don't complete those either. Like, I know Hail Mary seems low percentage. So does the Brew McCoy play.
2: He caught it, got down, and you called timeout to have time to kick the field goal.
1: And
2: too,
1: it was to beat Bama.
2: Right.
1: And the first time in forever.
2: I agree.
1: So maybe you might even start that one.
2: I agree with that.
1: Yeah, chunk play at the end of the game. You're not doing anything that they don't know you're doing. Like, it's football.
2: Charlie and I may be taking a road trip to look for jerseys here soon.
0: Sounds like going to Ottawa.
2: Sounds like it. Jimmy wants to know what Eric's completion percentage is when he's throwing tennis balls at fast-moving cars past his house.
1: Probably like 95. I'll do it all the time. But it's like a thing.
0: Over, under, like 1.5 a week.
1: Oh, under.
0: 1.5 a month.
1: Probably under. It's not even an every month thing. But it's like they're there in case people are going to greet. Because I can still throw a tennis ball hard enough to dent the side of someone's car. So I do have to throw it like at like a, it's like splitter speed.
2: Mm-hmm.
1: I mean, if I throw a tennis ball hard enough, I can dent a car. And I don't want to scare them and them swerve or anything. It's more of like a, it's like a boom, like, hey, slow down.
0: Do you think you could throw a tennis ball hard enough to dent a car?
1: Guaranteed.
2: Yeah, I think you could.
0: Yeah?
1: Guaranteed.
0: I guess I was thinking a tennis ball doesn't travel fast enough to dent a car, but I guess it does. Yeah, I mean,
1: yeah, but Charlie, you'll be a dad one day, and then you know what? Like, however hard you thought you could throw something when you're really mad, I bet you could throw it a whole lot harder. Pretend you're mad, Charlie. Remember outside of Chili's, Tennessee football, Charlie? That Charlie,
0: who puts Jones, man.
1: That Charlie is throwing a tennis ball real hard, harder than you thought. Same.
0: Public disturbance.
2: There are a bunch of people in the text box that have stories about the Amazon drivers
1: going fast
2: and running into things in neighborhoods and things like that. I did not. Brett says you could try it on your tailgate that's already dented.
0: I mean, part of me wants to see you try.
1: So it depends on the back of the, you're not denting a tailgate, but a door is different.
2: Yeah, doors
1: they have dent. Some
0: impact. Like,
1: doors
0: dent. You could
1: dent there's a blue Ford out there.
0: I got an F1. I don't know. My mom probably listening would get pretty mad at me if I volunteered.
2: Yeah, you don't want to volunteer the truck.
1: No. Let's just assume that it's like the fact that I can't get burnt and I can unicycle.
0: Underestimating tennis balls and overestimating trucks, because I was thinking even like a, I don't know. Venus,
1: I think
0: Williams,
1: you should walk out and push on most people's doors, even fancy cars. Mm. Just push on the, like, how the door is. They're made to dent. 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Now, I'm not saying I could dent like a 69 Chevelle going down the road. No way. Or a Cybertruck. I mean, if it's steel or old, no. But like, if it's a new car, yeah, absolutely.
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0: News from around the MLB, the Detroit Tigers making a big move, calling up top prospect Max Clark. He's a top 15 prospect in the MLB, the Tigers' number one overall prospect, number three overall pick in the 2023 first round, will now be one of the youngest players in the majors. MLB trade news as the deadline approaches. The Rangers bolster their roster, trading for Angels catcher Logan Ohapi and reliever Chase Silseth. Ohapi's been optioned in AAA, but Silseth should be a mainstay in the bullpen with his 2.72 ERA and 48 strikeouts. Injury news regarding a former Vol, Panthers rookie wide receiver Chris Brazel, was carted off the practice field on Wednesday. Latest update, it's a moderate LCL tear, could miss up to 8 weeks. More EA Show with Brian Rice on the way next. Have a terrific Thursday. I'm Charlie Collier.
19: This is Condridge Holloway, and it's just
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21: A better life with Dr. Sanjay Gupta.
5: How often do you stop to wonder whether you should share something that's revealing, maybe even embarrassing, with a partner, a friend, or even your boss? In her new book called Revealing, The Underrated Power of Oversharing, behavioral scientist Leslie John says doing just that can help you deepen relationships that are vital to your life. We need people to trust us in order to get things like love, friendship, and career success. That's what she told us. When you make yourself vulnerable by revealing something sensitive, it does make other people trust you. In turn, when you ask someone to reveal something about themselves, showing that interest will generally lead someone to like you more. Why? Because people like to be asked about themselves, she says. It also signals that they are discriminating and choosy, but in a good way. I'm Dr. Sanjay Gupta, helping you live a better life.
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0: Temperatures for the day will be in the low to mid 80s. We'll stay mostly sunny with dry conditions for the rest of your work week, but rain chances return on Saturday. From the WVLT First Alert Weather Center, I'm meteorologist Megan Desmal.
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3: Tyler Wyatt joins us on the Stanley Fencing Gates Hotline. Tyler, it is the calm before the storm, let's say. But a lot of us have turned some attention on a nightly basis to some baseball. I want to know, with the up and down that we've had, what are the Atlanta Braves postseason World Series odds at this point in the year?
4: Yeah, Brian. Important to obviously shop those numbers. Braves anywhere from plus 950 to as high as plus 1,200, 12-1 at Circa right now. 10-11-1 seems to be the common number at most books, and those are priced based on the sportsbook's needs. But yeah, obviously, when placing a futures bet, one, you're tying up your money for a long time, or at this point, you know, just a couple months if you're going to make a bet today. But yeah, always shop. But yeah, 12-1 at Circa, I think is too high. I mean, our number on this right now, fair number, is somewhere in the plus 875 to 9-1 range. So I'm a buyer at 12-1. The fact that they have kind of piecemealed this rotation, it's been a group effort. I mean, to get where they are, injury bug and the Braves have just kind of gone together forever, it seems. But this is a team that I think they do have as much upside if they get healthy. Spencer Strider, you look at him, you know, returning hopefully in September, would be a huge get. Obviously, the health of Ronald Acuna. You have an offense that has been as good as anyone, plus 96 run differential. Matt Olson's been really, really good. Drake Baldwin has been phenomenal. But this is a Braves team that I think has as much upside, at least from a betting standpoint, as anyone to win the World Series. You know, you look at the big names, the Yankees, terrible odds. This is, you know, Phillies right now, you know, trying to chase down the Braves, but they have a decent-sized lead. So, you know, favored to win the division, which turns into a, you know, a really high seed. Obviously, you know, you get to playoffs, anything can happen. But I think this is a team that, you know, you look at their preseason win total, it was anywhere from 86.5 to 88.5. They're on pace right now. They should win 92 or 93. They would have to do something really impressive to go way above that, or would have to kind of flounder at the end, which wouldn't be great to get below 90. But this is a team that's going to go over their preseason win total, and this is when they were relatively healthy. So the fact that they have won as many games as they have right now, barring, you know, despite all of that, I think is a testament to the makeup of the depth of this team, which could be, even when you get healthy in September and get into October, hopefully this is, you know, a team where that depth, you know, can step up when they're asked to do something, even though you get some of those returning players. So I think 12-1 at Circa, or even 11-1, are both playable numbers. 10-1, I don't think it's a bad bet. Anything short of 10-1 right now, I think you need to wait on. But yeah, I think if you place a 12-1 wager right now, in a couple of weeks, the book will offer you just a tiny bit more than whatever you bet, because I think those odds are going to shorten pretty considerably.
2: All right, Tyler Wyatt joining us for Upset of the Week. Not really an upset, but I want to give you an option to answer the question, and you can name three teams. Huh. The World Series champion will be one of these three teams. You get to pick three. Who would you pick?
4: Well, I'm going to have the Braves in there because I just said I was a buyer at 12-1. This is a...
2: Are you a Red Sox believer?
4: I'm not a Red Sox believer, and I have a ton of friends in Boston, really good friends with lots of the DraftKings guys. The Brewers are a team. You know, they're in that same, you know, boat as the Braves at 9-10-1. You know, I mentioned the Yankees. 5-1, anywhere to 9-1. I don't trust the Yankees as far as I could throw them. The Dodgers always seem to figure it out. But do you really love betting a team at 2-1 in you know, essentially August?
2: No, you're definitely you don't need to bet. You don't need to bet that, but they're probably going to be right there. To your
4: they
2: point,
4: they are. Yeah, I mean, they're going to be in the World Series. You get a World Series appearance, you know, prop bet, absolutely. But yeah, in terms of value, the Rays are an interesting team at 14-1, just because of the odds. At 14-1, you know, you're not, if you're betting anything, one at 14-1, your implied probability, Angie, is less than 7%. So you got to win these, you know, 1 in 15 times to make a little bit of money. But a team like the Brewers, offensively, they can get as hot as anyone. A team like the Rays can get as hot as anyone at 14-1. But yeah, if you make me pick three teams right now against, you know, the rest of the baseball field, I go Dodgers, I go Braves, and then maybe
5: Nationals.
6: Probably the Nationals, I would say.
2: Probably Charlie's Nationals, right?
6: Probably, right, yeah. I mean, they are one game over 500 right now, just saying.
4: Yeah, Nationals are 400-1 to win the World Series for a reason.
2: Also,
4: yeah, Brewers. I'm going to go.
6: Wait, we're 400-1?
4: Braves. Braves.
6: That doesn't sound like terrible value for the best offense in baseball.
4: They are right now. They are. They're electric. You buy a 400-1 ticket and you sit down and buckle up, and you know, in a week or two, it's probably 250-1. But yeah, Angie, I take Braves. I take Rays and I take Dodgers, the three, okay. And I let everyone else take the field.
6: Wouldn't be upset of the week even in July if we don't talk a little college football. You told me this morning some playoff odds have been set, prices have been set. Tennessee's sitting at plus 340. You think that's pretty good value? Yeah,
4: I do. You know, this is a team that's going to improve defensively just by adding Jim Knowles. The defense was, you know, as bad as anyone in the SEC there at times last season. At plus 340, you know, we need to get into the playoffs 1 in 4 times to come out with a couple of points of ROI there. I think this is mispriced. I think Tennessee, you know, 3-1, and you're not talking a huge difference. Plus 340 comes out to 22% implied probability. 3-1 is exactly 1 in 4. But I think anything north of plus 300 on Tennessee to make the playoff is pretty criminal. Our Monte Carlo sim has 9 wins as the second most likely outcome for Tennessee after 8. It's just ahead of 7 wins, but it is the second favorite in terms of our model. And if Tennessee gets to 9 wins, they probably have to have a ton of things go wrong to not be in the playoffs in the SEC with 9 wins. So I do think they go over their season win total of 7.5. I was also a buyer, and we think we've talked a couple of different times this summer on, I think Tennessee at 8 and 8.5 at plus money is pretty good value. But if Tennessee gets to 9, they make the playoff. And right now the market says that plus 340 is where that price is. And I think it's a little off. I think, plus 300 or plus 280 is actually a fair number. So anything over plus 3-1 at Tennessee to make the playoff, I think is something that that you should add to your portfolio, Charlie.
7: Tyler, if people want to find out more, how can they connect with you?
4: Yeah, easiest way at Tyler Wyatt Betts at Odds Culture or oddsculture.com. Shoot us a message. Obviously, baseball season's in the prime, but we're on the cusp of college football, NFL. We'll have college basketball and basketball before you know it. If there's a game that you're looking at, shoot us a message. Be happy to provide you with all the information analysis that we have. It's way too much. You won't want to read it all, but hopefully we can help you make an informed and also a profitable decision.
6: Tyler, I need you to start prepping. A week from today, we've got the Hall of Fame game. You already know what I'm asking you next Thursday. So, you know, better start doing your research on the Panthers and Cardinals 4th and 5th stringers.
4: Yep, it's going to be, why are we betting under again for the 14th straight year? And is anyone going to score a touchdown?
7: Tyler, always appreciate the time. We'll talk to you again next Thursday.
2: Later, dude.
4: Hey, boys.
2: Hey, Charlie, did you know that BYU to make the playoff is plus 350?
6: 350?
2: Yeah, I got you. You can get a break on that. Charlie just lost some money. Or did he?
6: Let me look at the schedule.
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5: 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And there is perhaps no movement more fundamental than walking. It reinforces the alignment, stability, and coordinated muscle activation that supports how your body moves, whether you're doing strenuous exercise or simply going about your daily life. This is according to Dana Santis, a strength and conditioning specialist. Even though you walk every day, Dana does say you can make small adjustments to immediately improve your walking mechanics. So, keep your rib cage stacked over your pelvis. 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Allow your arms to swing naturally in coordination with your legs. 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I'm Dr. Sanjay Gupta, helping you live a better life.
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Hey, what's up? It's Tyler Ivins, and it looks like you are currently streaming The Sports Animal. Be sure you tune in every day riding with Ivins during Tyler and Will. You want to make a little coin? Let us help you. Tyler and Will Afternoons, 3 to 7, found right here on The Sports Animal.

0: That time of the day, y'all. It's time to find out what we learned today and go chumming with Charlie.
1: 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And while you're there, don't forget, it's also Smoked Meatloaf Day. This is an excellent day for meats. Every day is a great day for meats. Sweet Peas. But especially on Thursdays, corner of Tassel Pike and Jacksboro Pike in Fountain City, right across from Pratt's Country Store. Sweet Peas Barbecue, still smoking after 20 years. Go get that meatloaf. Go get those ribs. Charlie, what do you have for us?
2: Sure is a good day for meat. Thanks for asking. Got to bet on some baseball tonight. Did you see our game last night, by the way, Cubs-Cardinals?
0: No.
2: Scoreless through nine, we lost in extras. Went to extras, 0-0, tough. But my Washington Nationals head to Atlanta tonight, start of a four-game series.
1: Let's go.
2: Thursday, Friday, Saturday, Sunday. Jake Irvin gets back on the bump tonight for D.C., starting pitcher who's been on the IL for most of the season. But his last start before hitting the IL, he held the Braves scoreless over six innings and got a win. In fact, in his career, he's been excellent against the Braves. A 3.5 ERA and nine appearances to go with wins in six of those games. Meanwhile, the Braves starting a righty in Grant Holmes. That means the Nationals will be able to get their good lefties in the top of the order as well. I think there's good value on a Nationals team that I think is positioned to start off this series with a win. They have a better away record than they do home record. And despite, I think, some things pointing towards the Nats, they're priced at plus 135. So looking for some value today. We're betting on the Nats. That's how we chum.
1: All right.
2: Ready for a four-game sweep? Maybe, hopefully. That would be cool.
1: What did we learn today?
0: We learned that the Tennessee football strength and conditioning staff, Coach Owings, has been putting out the mass gained stuff and all that. I think the pictures do the better explanation of that. And you look at some of our players and what they looked like and now what they look like. Yeah, sure. All of them were still freak five-star-looking athletes. Okay. Let's start there.
1: Yeah.
0: No one went from looking like an average Joe to looking like a tank. But they all look dramatically improved, ripped up, shredded up, and in the best shape of their entire lives. And we asked, is this anything? And I said, if it's also a complete lifestyle, do they do that? Do they also do that watching film? Do they also do that taking care of their body? Do they do that making good choices? Do they do that with summer school? Like, if it's an all-in thing, and then you just say, look at what they did with their bodies. Yes, it is. Then of course it is.
2: Well, I think that's what we talked about when you hired him, was it's not just for what he's going to do physically to help change this team. Obviously, we've seen the returns. It's what he's going to do, hopefully, and now hopefully has done for the mental side of this football team. And I think it is a fair assumption that if you've been able to get that kind of discipline, that kind of work ethic out of pretty much an entire roster when it comes to an off season of developing your body physically, you'd have to think that that's having a greater impact on the culture too. And it is affecting that buy-in. And by all accounts, this is a team that is all very bought in and all very universally focused. Exciting stuff.
0: Very exciting. We talked about pet peeves. Ask us anything. A lot came out of that today. Charlie's a big mime guy, apparently, even when they get in their underwear.
1: Yeah, we didn't know that.
2: I just don't think I've ever seen a mime.
0: Like, in person? I don't think I have.
2: No, either. I feel like most people have never... I think most people are mimeless, yet they show up semi-often in pop culture.
1: Like quicksand.
0: We learned if you're on a residential road and there's children, don't drive fast. That's not complicated.
2: But also, if you are in the left lane of the interstate, do drive fast. Yeah, that was some pet peeves that showed up in the text box, and sure. I concur. We learned, or at least I learned, you guys already knew that a tennis ball apparently can dent a car.
1: Well, for sure.
0: Absolutely. Wait, go ahead.
1: In the text box, Scott asks, are you guys disappointed that people use the text box more than calling the show? What do you prefer now that the text box is a thing? Calls have dropped off a lot. I think we all prefer the text box because we can get more people's questions, comments, and responses on in rapid fire. So people don't have to wait on hold forever to send in their opinion. I can read it, and we get more people's opinions and thoughts on there. And we can also kind of sort them out so they fit with what we're talking about at the moment and save a good question that's maybe not as timely for later on in the show. And I think that's where we are. And I take you behind the curtain. In the world of sports radio, the number one thing that people say makes them turn the channel is listening to callers.
0: Secret text line, Susan's different. She loves when people call us.
1: Yeah, there are people that love that. But it's kind of like talking NASCAR. It's people that love it, and people that hate it won't listen to one second of it.
2: I like getting to talk to people, just the extra layer of personality that gets involved. But
1: yeah. We didn't say that you can't call.
2: Right.
1: In football season, we obviously get a few more of those because people passionately want to talk about the team, and maybe that doesn't come across in 140 characters.
2: We learned that we might not get to watch UCLA suffer the way they did last year.
0: Yeah, but did you realize that when we just went through the betting stuff, them to not make the playoff is -50,000. You could bet $100 and win 20 cents on them not making the playoff. So the people smarter than us are positive they're not going 10-2 with that schedule this year.
2: What's y'all's vibe with UCLA this year? Because for me personally, last year, I enjoyed kind of watching the struggle. I enjoyed watching them start whatever, 0-4 before they beat Penn State or whatever it was. And yeah, I did want Nico to not play well. I wanted Tennessee to perceptionally win, even though it really didn't actually matter. Now I don't think I care. I mean, I like Bob Chesney. I don't like UCLA. I'm curious to see how they do, and I think it would be fun if they cause a little disruption amongst the top of the Big Ten without actually joining the top of the Big Ten.
0: I don't actually think they will. We didn't talk about it today, but Jordan Rogers was talking about it on ESPN, picked Ohio State to go 10-2, mm-hmm. Lose to Texas, lose at Indiana. They also have to play Oregon and Michigan and, like, the other good team in the Big Ten. Ohio State does have a – if Ohio State goes, 10-2 or better, because I think they're probably an 11-1 football team, they will have earned it this year.
1: Oh, yeah.
0: Like, sure. As much crap as we talk about the Big Ten, with what Ohio State does have to play this year – when they're in playoff contention or playing for a Big Ten championship, they will have 1,000% earned it.
2: And I think sometimes we generalize schedules too much just as a conference as a whole,
0: Well, their conference is hard because...
2: SEC schedule, but conferences are both so big that even within the SEC, you might find one or two teams that in a particular year...
0: A&M last year.
2: ...schedule's lighter. A&M, 7 of their 8 SEC games and were bottom half of the SEC teams.
0: And they went 10-2.
2: And I think every once in a while, you're going to find a Big Ten schedule where you go, man, that is really hard. That might even be harder than SEC schedule several. X.
0: I think there's probably is.
2: Sense, more often the SEC schedule, much more often the SEC schedule is going to be more difficult.
0: Then you might have a hard time finding someone who has 3 harder games than Oregon, Texas, and Indiana. That might be as hard as anybody in the country.
2: Off the top of my head, yeah.
0: I don't know. You want to play golf, boys?
1: We'll be back tomorrow out on Cali Drive. We'll be Rusty Wallace-Key of Knoxville. Hope you'll make plans to join us then. Thank you, Charlie. We'll see you tomorrow on the Eric Haines Show. We never try.
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2: Looks, fires the slant pattern, complete. Jason Swain.

Twain. Thank you for being with us today. We are very excited to be with you for the next 3 hours. Another beautiful day in East Tennessee. Swain, we are 6 days away from Tennessee opening fall camp. In less than 6 days, we will be starting up a show having talked about the first fall practice. We are 19 hours removed from Asa Barnes announcing his commitment to Tennessee. So Tennessee lands another prospect in the state. Asa Barnes, another running back in the state, committing to Tennessee yesterday afternoon. So we'll talk a little bit about the impact on the class, getting David Gabriel George last week and Asa Barnes yesterday, as Tennessee continues to do a very good job with in-state recruiting, a subject we covered a little bit yesterday with Braden Gall, as well as Austin Price, talking about the big picture of recruiting. And then we can also kind of cover who might be next, what might be next in the objectives for Tennessee on the recruiting trail. So more good recruiting news for Tennessee. Tennessee's football team getting ready to begin fall practice next week. Swain, if you go on the internet, there's some players that look like they are ready for fall camp.

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1: Like hot takes?
2: Well, recently it kind of depends, but I'm always curious for them.
1: All right, here's my hot take.
2: Okay.
1: Derrick Owens, the biggest non-head coach addition to the football program since David Cutcliffe.
2: So David Cutcliffe came back to coach your offense in 2006. It is 2026. That was 20 years ago.
1: I think about all the coordinators, all the assistant coaches, all the strength coaches that Tennessee has hired. I would say the biggest non-head coach addition since David Cutcliffe. Yep. I'm thinking about Kiffin's years. I know Monty was a Super Bowl winning defense coordinator, but, I mean, he was only here 1 year. Derek Dooley's time. Don't need to stop there.
2: No, you can keep going.
1: Yeah. Butch Jones had Mike Bajakian, had Mike DeBoer. DeBoer was good. You brought in Bob Shoop after Big John Janitors Jancic.
2: And that was a big hire in name and with his track record, what Bob Shoop had done prior to Tennessee.
1: Yep. And then Jeremy Pruitt. We'll just keep on going there. No reason to stop. And then here we are with Josh Heupel. And we've let a defense coordinator go. We've let the strength coach go. And
3: hi, you're Josh Ward.
2: Uh-oh.
3: Josh, my name's Mike Keith.
2: Hello, Mike Keith. I know you.
3: Gary Topmiller, Ashley Fair. Yeah. We're live on Instagram right now.
2: Okay, that's good to know ahead of time.
3: You're Jason Swain. I just came by to wish you a happy birthday.
1: Oh.
3: A couple days late.
2: A little belated.
3: Yeah.
2: Mike Keith is in the studio.
3: Actually, I came by to do something else. We have a vacancy on the front row of the Vol Network radio booth for somebody to become the color analyst for Tennessee football broadcasts.
1: Oh, my gosh.
3: At 3:30 on September 5th against Furman at Neyland Stadium, presented by Pilot, would you be willing to take that chair and be the new color analyst on the Vol Radio Network?
1: Cameras are rolling. Mics are on.
2: This is on the record here, Swain.
3: This is on the record.
1: Heck yeah, man. Let's do it. Let's rock,
2: man. How about that?
3: You got it.
1: Thank you so much.
3: Congratulations.
1: Thank you.
3: Ladies and gentlemen, this is the Vol Network's new color commentator. What about that? I'll wave to that mic.
2: That's right.
3: This is Jason Swain, and I want to tell you something.
1: What a surprise.
3: Well, I'm sorry. You thought I was just wishing you a happy birthday?
2: You got to bring a gift, right?
3: I think I did.
2: Yeah.
3: I just want to say this for everybody to know. Brent Hubbs is here. Brandon Parks is here.
1: My man.
3: Glenn Thaxton's here because they know the significance of this moment.
1: Yep.
3: The Vol Network is nearly 80 years old.
1: Yep.
3: Some really special people have sat in that chair because it's a big deal to people of this state and the surrounding states and now around the world.
1: That's right.
3: To listen to Tennessee football and to be part of General Nealon's network, Lindsey Nelson's network, all of those greats, John Ward, Bob Kessling, all the way down. Steve Early gave you your shot.
1: That's right.
3: He's another great who deserves credit for this moment. But I think about this in my heart. You served our university with honor as a player and as a captain.
1: That's right.
3: Not just the football team, but the university. You made us all proud. You've gone into media. You've worked your way up, learned the craft. You joined the Vol Network 5 years ago. You did a fantastic job with us last season.

0: and we had so much fun. We really enjoyed the time we spent in getting to know you. All of those things factor in, but here's the thing. For the people who listen to the Ball Network, they are connected by a passion and a love for this place and for what we do on Saturdays. It's a way of life. It's not just a football game. There is no one I know who loves Tennessee more than Jason Swain. And to be able to give the people of Tennessee, the Ball Network listeners, everyone who loves the Big Orange, somebody who's going to show up prepared, excited, and passionate every single Saturday is the best gift that the Ball Network can give them.
1: That's right.
0: That's you, Jason Swain.
1: My man.
0: Love you, brother.
1: Thank you.
0: And I'm so happy to be able to come in here and interrupt your fine broadcast and tell you this news.
1: Oh, great. Great news right there, man. Thank you so much. Yeah, I appreciate that.
0: So will you be there on September 5th?
1: I'll be there.
0: Okay, I'll see you then.
1: I'll be early.
0: I'll leave now.
1: I'll be early. Wow, thank you, man.
0: You're welcome.
1: That's awesome.
2: That, Mike?
1: Y'all got me.
2: Thanks for letting me.
1: Y'all got me. That was good.
2: Yeah.
1: That was that's good.
2: We
1: good.
2: Have a text box right here that fills up the show.
1: Oh, man, y'all got me.
0: Text box?
2: Yeah.
0: What do they want to say here?
2: Mike, they're loaded up.
1: They got me. You
2: congratulations, Swain. That's from Tom in South Carolina.
0: Way to go, Tom.
2: I'm having to just scroll through. It's a bunch of congrats. Some that I can't read because of FCC rules. That's how excited they are for Swain. Awesome news. Way to go, Swain. I'll be there early. I'll be there on September 5th.
0: Oh, you can't say that on the radio?
2: Congrats, Swain, GBO with emojis. They're fired up for you, Swain. How about that?
1: Yeah, I had to stop and make sure I didn't say anything either.
0: Well, it was a long process.
1: Yep.
0: And thank you for the patience.
1: Yep.
0: But it's the Ball Network.
1: That's right.
0: So
1: it's big time.
0: We were going to take it as seriously as we possibly could, and we did.
1: That's right.
0: And everybody at the university is excited about you, from Danny White all the way down. Coach Heupel, Coach Fulmer.
1: My man.
0: He doesn't know that you've gotten this yet, but we certainly discussed you in the process. And, you know, the fact that you played for Coach Cutcliffe, I know he will be so thrilled.
1: Yeah.
0: We're going to have a lot of fun on the radio.
1: Sure.
0: Brent Hubbs, standing right there. Come on in here. Come on in here. Can he come in?
1: Yeah.
2: Take my seat.
0: No, don't leave. Don't leave. It's your show. That's his guy.
2: Yeah.
0: I don't want to tear up because that made me look weak. But, I mean, this is so good, man. This is just so good.
1: Yeah, I love working with you guys.
0: And that guy right there, yep. 33 years he's going on now. I know what he means to you.
1: Yep.
0: And
2: the fans know. The fans know what it means to Swain.
0: Understand.
2: And back and forth.
0: And listen, we can't be everything on the Ball Network, but – we can certainly be prepared, which is what we were all taught.
1: Yep.
0: And we can be excited to be there, which is what we are.
2: Yep.
0: And we can be passionate about this. We can't control the wins or losses. Not everything is great all the time. It's not all sunshine, and sometimes you have to say that too. But the bottom line is we are in it with them. We are in it with them every single game in whatever sport, and we got a person right here that we know, they will know, much like, and I've used the example many times to Tim Priest while I was away, that I thank Tim Priest so much because when he was excited or he was frustrated or he was whatever, Hubber.
3: Oh, you knew.
0: Come in here.
3: You knew exactly.
0: I mean, that helped me as a listener, you know, because I wanted that.
2: Sure.
0: Because when I was mad or happy or in between, you know, that's what I felt.
3: I'm going to miss our in-game text messages. you texted me the entire season last year. Yeah. Hey, keep an eye out for this. Look for that. So
0: he's going to be busy.
3: I know he's going to be busy. I can't go. Hey,
0: but you're still going to do the pregame.
3: Why did this receiver do this? Why are we doing that?
0: And you know? People love what we did with that pregame because of Jason and Brent. And we're going to add you another good partner. We're not going to announce that today, but we've got more coming up. But this is your day.
1: Thank you.
0: This is your day and your moment. And I also bring you congratulations from our friend Larry Stone.
1: My man, Larry.
0: Who will be back with us again this year. as game day host and sort of runs the shop a little bit in there for us. He's probably the biggest Jason Swain fan.
1: And I love him.
0: I know. Well, he loves you, and everybody's just excited.
3: It's going to be awesome.
1: It's going to be great.
3: It's a long ways from Griffin High School.
1: It's going to be great. My kid has been asking me every day, have I found out anything? Do I know anything?
3: Well, you can
1: today I can tell her.
0: Yes.
1: Today I can tell her, yes.
3: You can call him and let him know.
1: Yeah, I will. Yeah.
3: You know, it's a big deal if they dragged me out of the garden.
1: I know, right? Thank you.
2: We've had listeners messaging us on a regular basis, Mike, and we'd have tweets come in and they'd say, Keith Swain 26. The fans have been campaigning to get Keith Swain 26 on the ticket. So it's good to go now. We can announce
0: you
2: if you're just tuning
0: that.
2: In.
0: Yeah, I don't know if that's a bumper sticker, yeah. But I just
3: that's not an NIL.
0: It's not an NIL deal. Dang. Unfortunately,
2: Swain should ask. He should try to find out. But Jason Swain, the new Vol Network football color analyst. What a day!
1: There's a nice ring to it.
2: Yeah.
1: Did you know about this, Josh?
2: I didn't know anything, Swain. I didn't know anything.
1: This is good. This is good. This is a good day right here. This is good. I'm excited. It's something that. You know, I've wanted to do, working with you guys last year, man, it was awesome. It was like a vacation every weekend, being able to work with you guys, prepare for you guys, and put on a show for our fans. You know how much I care about our fans and how they feel and how much we tell them and show them and prepare them. So I'm excited to be able to work with you guys and get a chance to talk to our fans through the game, maybe help them back off the ledge a little bit. But I'm excited, man. I'm pumped up. I'm fired up.
2: They might need to bring the woe boy for the Alabama game. We'll look forward to that one. You got a few games before that.
1: Yeah, we'll have to figure
2: we'll
1: out.
2: Talk about that.
1: We'll figure out how to approach the Alabama game. But
2: this is awesome. Congratulations.
1: Yeah, appreciate
2: you
1: that, man.
2: It.
1: Thank
2: you. Deserve
1: you.
2: It.
1: This is big time.
2: How about that, Mike?
1: Nice
2: Keith,
1: surprise, man. You got me. Y'all are good.
2: Surprise in the studio. Brent Hupp stopping by. Jason Swain. You will hear him as the color analyst for Tennessee football games starting September 5th. Tennessee against Furman at Neyland Stadium. How about that?
1: Yeah, Swain? Hubs never leaves the house. We got Hubs out the house for this announcement. This is big time.
2: This is big news. Congratulations,
1: man.
2: You deserve it.
1: Thank you, man. Thank you.
2: Hey, we'll continue the conversation right here. VFL, former Tennessee wide receiver and new color analyst with the Vol Network, Jason Swain.
1: Wow.
2: I'm Josh Ward. We continue right here on Josh and Swain.
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12: 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That's according to the Senior Vice President of Research and Scientific Affairs at the National Sleep Foundation. We often hear about lights and screens and stress, but even modest changes in temperature and airflow can influence both how quickly you fall asleep and how deeply you stay asleep. Most experts will recommend a room temperature of 60 to 67 degrees Fahrenheit. You might also experiment with your sheets and what you actually wear to bed. 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I'm Dr. Sanjay Gupta, helping you live a better life.
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0: Back on Josh and Swain. Thank you for being with us. We are presented by Junk Beyond each and every day as we are with you on 99.1 The Sports Animal and AM 640 The Sports Monster. And last segment, we had a surprise in the studio. Mike Keith and the Vaughn Network, they brought the whole crew out to announce and celebrate Jason Swain, the new color analyst for the football broadcast, which will begin September 5th when Tennessee opens the season against Furman. Mark's tuning in from Woodstock, Illinois. Congrats, Jason. I was tearing up listening to the great news. Well-deserved. I know that you will give your all. That is the theme of the messages. They came pouring in the text box, which, one, makes us feel good. We got people tuning in. And Swain, I hope makes you feel good knowing that people were pulling for you and are very excited that you will be the new color commentator.
1: Yeah, man. I'm just had like a flashback, like thinking about the moment, I decided to be a Tennessee volunteer. It was the second week of December, 2002. And they tell you that it's a 40-year decision. 40-year decision, not a 4-year decision. And, boy, they did not lie, because that was a decision that changed my life forever for the good. I met my wife here. I got three beautiful kids here. I live here. And there's nothing more I love than my family and the University of Tennessee. Played like that. Talk about Tennessee on a daily basis. Hopefully people can, hear that passion. And to be able to do this, be the color analyst and be one of 16 guys in this league, I'm extremely honored. I'm excited, very fired up about it. And, man, I can go to bed a little bit quicker now. I can sleep a little bit better.
0: Yeah,
1: because it's something that I've been thinking about for weeks and weeks and weeks, wondering if I was going to be selected or not. But I'm excited, and it's bigger than me. It's about our former players, guys that laid it on the line before me, guys that will lay it on the line and have laid it on the line after me, and so. Man, it's about representing those guys and representing Tennessee to the max, to the fullest. So, man, what a surprise, man. They got me. I was not expecting that. I saw the door open up, and I was like, man, what are these people? No one got the memo? We doing a show in here?
0: We're live here.
1: Yeah, somebody's opening the door, and then when they opened, I saw who it was. I was like, oh, here we go, man. They about to get me on here. So, wow.
0: Yeah, Mike Keith and the Vol Network crew, always welcome. Open door policy. Come on in. So, great news. Andrew texted in. I didn't get the analyst job, so why am I tearing up? Very happy for you, Swain. Congrats. Your guy, Darth Vall from Morristown, texted in. My man, Swain, about time. I was 30 feet in the air.
1: Man, it was hard holding back those emotions. I know Mike was trying to hold him back. Uh-huh. I was trying my hardest. And, who knows? I may not be able to hold it in the entire time, but man, just extremely grateful, excited about the opportunity, and love working with the group that we had last year. Larry Stone and Brad and Hubs, Mike Key, little bro Ramon, who is with the Titans, but man, just enjoyed my time so much. It was really like a vacation every weekend being able to work with those guys. So I'm looking forward to this year in a couple weeks.
0: Yeah, we are getting closer. Swain, 5 weeks from Saturday, Tennessee begins the season. 6 days from now, fall camp begins. So you will have your eye on the team.
1: Oh, yeah. Oh, yeah.
0: Multiple people are asking how this affects the private jet setup for away games. Will Mike fly with you now? How does that work?
1: We're going to ride with DGG.
0: Okay. Swing by, pick us up.
1: Yeah, we're going to ride with him.
0: Yeah.
1: Yeah, we're going to sit in the back.
0: Yeah. By the way, I'll be happy to provide you some of my own notes before each game, and you can use those as you choose. So I got your back.
1: Everybody got their back.
0: Everybody's got
1: their back. Yeah, I appreciate that. I still know what that means. But, I'll be watching that game film, man, and it'll hit a little bit different this year. So I'm looking forward to it, man. I thought about Coach Cut, because there's nothing like watching the game film and preparing. And, man, I can't wait to talk to him. And I talked to Coach Former. They meant so much to me, you know, being a volunteer, understanding what it means to wear the orange. And, again, I'm just excited, man. I'm kind of speechless, which is really not a good thing to be when you co-host a radio show.
0: On a talk show.
1: Yeah, but, I mean, I really am speechless. Yeah. I'm really trying to find the words here.
0: Yeah, well,
1: But they caught me off guard.
0: Yeah, the main thing I want you to know, start off, is how much so many people are excited. So many people are just fired up with the news. Will's out in Orange County. He texted in and said, "Let's go, Swain, baby." So, Juke Harrison, DGG, Asa Barnes, he gets his day too today. But it's Jason Swain, baby, today with the news. So,
1: I appreciate that. Jason Swain, I'll share with my man, Asa Barnes. Yeah, I'll share with my man. Me, yeah, him and I had a chance to meet and chop it up and chit chat during his official visit. So, we can have this day together. Well, actually, yesterday was his day. Never mind. It's my day today.
0: Yeah, he had his.
1: Yeah, he had his day yesterday. Well, it wasn't a full 24 hours.
0: Yeah, he's in the middle of his 24 hours.
1: Yeah, yeah. So we'll share the day today. Okay, yep. There it is.
0: Yep. The messages keep rolling in. We appreciate that. The news that was announced earlier this hour, Mike Heath came into the studio and made the announcement. Jason Swain is the new color analyst, and there will be another person added to the Vol Network booth and broadcast team. As Swain has been a part of the team for the last several years, now slides into the analyst role. Brent Hubbs will continue to be part of the team. The news in the day today with the Vol Network belongs to Jason Swain, the new color analyst heading into the 2026 season. Thank you again for all the messages. Keep them coming. 865-656-9900. If you would like to be part of the show, you can call or text to join us right here on Josh and Swain.
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7: A better life with Dr. Sanjay Gupta.
8: They say consistency is key, but sometimes you just got to switch it up. A new study out of Harvard School of Public Health found that varying your exercise routine could add years to your life. What exercise someone did didn't matter much. What did matter was that all the exercises together worked all the muscle groups in their body. Now, an added benefit to changing things up is it can help you push through the plateau effect. That's when your body gets so efficient at doing something that you actually stop getting better at it. And we know from previous research that specializing in any one sport at a young age can make someone actually more prone to injury. And as experts we talk to point out, even elite athletes switch up things with their workouts, making sure to target strength, cardio, flexibility, balance, and doing that every single week. I'm Dr. Sanjay Gupta, helping you live a better life.
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What's up, Tyler Ivins and Tyler and Will Afternoons? 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We got you covered.

0: Tracking out mostly sunny skies for your Thursday with high temperatures in the low to mid 80s. As we round out your work week, Friday we'll continue to see the dry conditions with high temperatures warming into the mid to upper 80s. We will see that rain chance return as we're heading into your weekend, expecting temperatures slightly cooler in the mid 80s. From the WVLT First Alert Weather Center, I'm meteorologist Megan Dusmall.
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0: This is Josh and Swain. Latest text comes from Lori. Such incredible news about Jason Swain. So happy for him and all the listeners because we are getting the best. Jason's blood is orange. Foxfall a moment ago called in several calls. Joel told us to pass along congratulations with the news that Jason Swain is the new Vol Network football analyst. So the campaign for Keith Swain 26 paid off. Mike Keith stopping by the studio to make the announcement to offer the position to Swain, and he accepted earlier this hour. What a day.
1: Yeah, shout out to Foxball because, man, he was tweeting Fall Network a couple times, and I appreciate the love and support. It means everything. It truly does.
0: Now, we had at least a text or two say, have loved the show, will miss Swain on Josh and Swain, and others have asked, wait a minute, does this mean Swain is leaving the radio show? I don't want to answer here. I would like to get on record. Swain, I would like to extend an invitation for you to stay on Josh and Swain in addition to your big role with the Vol Network.
1: Well, the games are not Monday through Friday.
0: That's so very good.
1: We're good. Yeah, we're good.
0: Yeah, if the games shift to the 12 to 3 spot Monday through Friday, we have other issues to talk about with what's happened with Tennessee football.
1: Correct.
0: So Josh and Swain will continue Monday through Friday, and Swain's duties will expand to the analyst position on Saturdays.
1: I know one thing, man. I prepared like I was the analyst last year to make sure that I knew what the heck I was talking about when discussing these teams pregame and being able to discuss it at halftime. And I tell you, man, it was a challenge, some of those games, right? Because the emotions of being a fan, they're there. But you got a job to do. That's to be professional. I'm looking forward to doing that with Mike, because I know Mike is passionate about Tennessee. You got some dudes in that booth, man, that's passionate about Tennessee, wants Tennessee to do well. And so, man, I'm excited for our fans. I know I've had a lot of support from our fan base. And, man, this is a big day for us all, not just me.
0: Yeah, and there's a video set up in the booth with you guys, right? So you'll see a few reactions from Swain.
1: Yeah.
0: During the games as well.
1: Yeah. There were times when last year my good friend Ashley would capture some moments of us scoring a touchdown and you did not get a reaction out of me because I was so focused on analyzing what just happened. But it'll be a different seat this year, and I look forward to, you know, celebrating touchdowns together.
0: No excuse now, says Eddie. Got to win a natty for Swain.
1: Let's go. Let's go do it. Las Vegas, right?
0: That's right.
1: Yeah. Remember we had that conversation about hitting up Las Vegas? It wasn't for a Raiders game, that's for sure.
0: Well, while you're there. Well, I mean, goodness gracious. It's late January. Raider season will probably be a wrap by the time you get out there. So, big news, big day. Tennessee football, they are getting ready for fall camp next Wednesday. So we are getting closer. We are less than a week away from the start of camp, which obviously means the season is getting closer. And it's been a question that has poured in almost daily. We've seen it in the text box. Hey, what's going to happen? Swain, is he going to get it?
1: Yeah,
0: what are you going to do?
1: We hate ignoring messages.
0: So we have
1: messages.
0: The answer for you. Yeah,
1: we hate ignoring messages. Sometimes you have to, right, because you can't read them on air and you can't answer them because the topic is maybe too sensitive. But we used to get them once or twice a day, it felt like. I know I was asked for the last 3 weeks every single day by either my kids or friends or, you know, family. And, you know, now we can tell them.
0: Charles asked, hey, were they filming the announcement, Josh? Would love to see Swain's face in the moment. Yes, we're live on YouTube, and they were live on Instagram, the Vol Network feed. So you can go to the – I need to pull that up. But they were live on Instagram with the Vol Network and had a camera crew. So,
1: man, they got
0: they're the best of the best. So they had all angles covered with the announcement for Swain. So you'll see that cut up, and you'll get the inside look of Jason Swain finding out he is the new Vault Network football analyst.
1: Yeah, I was expecting like a phone call. I wasn't expecting for them to show up during the show. That was good.
0: The Vault Network does it big.
1: That was good.
0: That's how they do things.
1: Golly, man, that was good. That was awesome, man. I wish I would have known. I would have wore something different. I would have shaved a little bit.
0: You look good.
1: Good enough.
0: Yeah.
1: good enough.
0: Yeah. By the way, you know how I get voice envy. Mike Keith walks in the studio. We got major voice envy when he's using our microphones. Like when John Wilkerson's on the mic, I don't feel comfortable talking. Absolutely the case when Mike Keith walks in.
1: Yeah, I saw you just kind of shrink up in your chair. Kind of just give him the mic. Here
0: you go.
1: Here, Mike, just take it. Just take the mic, man. We don't need it right now.
0: Yep.
1: So, no, it was cool. Again, I had zero clue. I got a little bit of a nugget from a Vol Network member, but I thought it was going to be tomorrow because it's Friday, right? I was not expecting today, but it's all good.
0: Hey, you're no Friday news dump. This is a Thursday news item right here.
1: Friday at 7 p.m. Swain is the new color analyst.
0: A two-line memo goes out from the app. Congratulations, Swain. I hope the NCAA does not suspend you for the first two games.
1: If they do, I'm playing anyways. I'm sure there's a local judge that make things happen.
0: We'll get things figured
1: in our favor.
0: We got some connections on that.
1: Yeah, for sure.
0: For sure. All right, big news today. Jason Swain announced by Mike Keith earlier this hour. He came by the studio to let everybody know Jason Swain is the new analyst for Tennessee football. September 5th, the Volunteers will host Furman, and Jason Swain will be in the analyst chair next to Mike Keith. Brent Hubbs will be back, Larry Stone, and another person to be announced. But it's Jason Swain's day. He's the new color analyst for Tennessee football. Thank you for all the messages. Keep them coming. Call or text at 865-656-9900. We'll talk a lot of football. We'll talk about the Derek Owings effect in 20 minutes. Brett Ciancia from Pick 6 Previews will join us.
1: They ruined my point.
0: Oh, yeah, you were on a heater with the Derek Owings.
1: I was about to flow.
0: Yeah.
1: And tell you why Derek Owings was the biggest addition to the football program since Coach Cutcliffe.
0: All right, coming up, Jason Swain is the biggest analyst hire for Tennessee athletics since. We'll get that.
1: I don't know about all
0: We're
1: that.
0: Not going to create that controversy. We'll have a big time. We'll have a celebration on today's show, and we'll talk some football with you too, right here on Josh and Swain.
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5: 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Certified strength and conditioning coach Dana Santis told us, recovery is about choosing the right kind of movement at the right time. 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

0: Back on Josh and Swain, Nathan makes a good point. Swain, your point only lasted a few minutes because Derek Owings was the biggest non-head coach hire for Tennessee until about 30 minutes ago.
1: No, he still is, buddy. He still is, man. Derek Owings is going to impact winning. And he's already doing that. I'm just going to talk about what we see, what's going on, which hopefully is a lot of touchdowns.
0: Is a lot of Derek Owings' effect?
1: Exactly. Yep. Exactly, my friend. Man, you know what this calls for, Josh Ward?
0: What's that?
1: A celebration, man.
0: Yeah, absolutely.
1: You know what we need? A fruit tray. We need a fruit tray, Josh Ward.
0: What could make today better? There's one thing.
1: A fruit tray.
0: A colorful, well-balanced fruit tray, which makes any food occasion even better.
1: Yeah.
0: And certainly any celebration.
1: Man, we throw something on the grill today.
0: Love our audience so much. Resident Packers fan who likes to Photoshop Jason Swain has sent us in one, and it is new color analyst Swain. He suggests you wear a Packers pullover to your first game. That would go over quite a way. We were asked, hey, what happened with Ramon Foster? So news from a few months ago, Ramon Foster is going to be with the Titans. He'll be the Titans analyst, as he was with the Vol Network this past year. So with Ramon joining the Titans radio network, which he had been a part of with Mike Keith a couple years before, Swain will now be the new color analyst. That was announced at the beginning of the hour with Mike Keith and the Vol Network team coming into the studio.
1: Man, that was good right there. Well, that was good stuff.
0: Even Buckeye Dad texted in and said, hey, from Buckeye Nation, congratulations to Jason Swain.
1: Well, thank you.
0: I've had a few back and forths over the last few weeks, and I'm sure more that will continue.
1: Oh, we plan on it. Yeah, we plan on it more to continue so we can, you know, get on Ohio State's level, right? We'll be fighting for the same players. So we plan on it, 100%. At least I hope so. What a day.
0: Mike says, Swain is causing allergies for everyone today. Multiple people saying, hey, just went back and watched the reel on Instagram from the Vol Network. Yeah, if you go to the Vol Network feed, they recorded the whole thing even before coming into the studio to set up the surprise. So that behind-the-scenes video is there on the Vol Network Instagram feed if you'd like to go watch.
1: It's a really good surprise right there.
0: Yep.
1: Yeah, I'm getting some big time text messages from a lot of people, man. The reaction has been overwhelming.
0: Our friend and producer Eli texted, tell Swain congrats. Also, the Bears stink.
1: Read the room, Eli.
0: Even on Swain's day.
1: Read the room.
0: Even on Swain's day.
1: This is not the time to be bragging about your Patriots, sir. I don't know if you have noticed, but it hasn't necessarily been a banner offseason for you, for your Patriots either.
0: No, congratulations to Mike Vrabel on his new puppy. Very excited for him. But, yeah, things could have gone better
1: yeah,
0: during the Pats offseason.
1: You might want to tone it down there, Eli.
0: I know that former players, some former teammates, had been asking, hey, what's going to happen here? So I'm sure you've heard from a few, and I know you will moving forward. I know that they're fired up for you.
1: Yeah, they are, man, so we got to make sure they continue to be fired up.
0: So. Yeah. Yeah. You want that to exactly continue. Michael says, Sal Sunseri, the biggest hire. Great news, Swain. Love it. Congrats.
1: Sal Sunseri.
0: Shout out.
1: Yeah.
0: When you were going through previous eras, you kind of breezed through the Derek Dooley era, which I think was the right move.
1: Yeah, no reason to really waste any time there. You know, the show is only 3 hours long, Josh. So we had to get to the point.
0: The news already backfiring for the University of Tennessee. Chip noting, Swain, I'm going to sell my season tickets. There's no reason to go to the games now. You're the color analyst. I'm going to stay back and just listen to the games. People are going to be giving up all their tickets now.
1: No. That's not what we need to do. You need to go to the game and then also
0: bring your radio headset.
1: Exactly.
0: Yeah, you'll be set up.
1: Exactly. That's what you got to do.
0: And get the feed for road games, too. So
1: that's right.
0: Yeah, you'll be covered.
1: Yeah, that's what you have to do. Wow, man.
0: White Sox beat the Yankees last night.
1: Sure
0: Swain
1: did.
0: Gets the job today.
1: White Sox was on that on the Yankees' head yesterday, man. Yes.
0: What a day. We're going to talk to Brett Ciancia from Pick 6 Previews at the start of next hour. We'll talk some football with him. We talked to Seth right now. Seth, good afternoon. Thanks for calling in. What's on your mind?
2: Hey, I just wanted to call and congratulate my boy Swain on this this new role with the Vol Network. This is big-time stuff.
0: Yeah.
2: And, man, I'm proud of you, brother.
1: Oh, thank you, man. I appreciate you, man. Love you, man. It's been a long road, huh?
2: Buddy, man, we've, you know, just being with you in the broadcasting game, especially in the early days, man, it's cool to see you come up like you have, and everything's been, you know, coming up swinging, especially now, and this is awesome, dude. I can't wait to catch the radio broadcast and listen to you give your great insights, and, man, that booth is full of orange-loving human beings this season, and it's not like it hasn't been in the past, but it's just a little extra special now.
1: Thank you, man. Thank you. It means a lot. Love you, man.
2: Hey, love you too, man. Don't want to take up too much time here on the air. Just wanted to say congratulations. I hope y'all are well.
1: Thank you.
0: Thanks, Seth. That's Seth Stokes.
1: Yeah.
0: Calling in here on Josh and Swain. We appreciate that.
1: Man, that was another surprise.
0: Yeah.
1: Y'all just surprising me today. Whew. What a day. Y'all are great. We need to really get that fruit tray. Set this thing off, Josh.
0: Some blueberries.
1: Yeah.
0: Some strawberries.
1: Pineapples. Little melon. Yeah. Cantaloupe. Honeydew. Watermelon in that fruit tray. Yeah, that's what we're missing right now, man. That's what we're missing. 4th of July, we had a conversation about the best thing to put on the grill. Or best thing to have for your 4th of July barbecue.
0: Yeah, what are you eating on 4th of July? It's a big time, big celebration.
1: And we had a face-off. And Joel asked me and Mitchell, and by the time the question got to Josh, he had no answers because we took all the good answers.
0: He took the good stuff.
1: So Josh thought he was going to throw out a Hail Mary and win the face-off and say, a fruit tray. Yeah, that's what I'm doing for the 4th of July. Bring a fruit tray. And that answer lost him the face-off, so it's been a running joke.
0: You know, we were talking the other day, Coach Cutt, Randy Sanders, they'd always tell the quarterback, you never throw across your body across the field. Don't be backpedaling, throwing across.
1: Yeah.
0: Trying to make a play.
1: Yeah.
0: I tried to make a play, and he got...
1: You tried to make a play. It got picked off.
0: Yeah.
1: It got picked off. What's the quarterback for Oklahoma that Jamal McCoy picked off in 2024?
0: Jackson Arnold, didn't I?
1: Jackson Arnold.
0: Yeah.
1: Yeah, you threw across your body. You threw it to the flats,
0: yeah.
1: Versus cover two,
0: yeah.
1: Not a good.
0: Yeah, the DB
1: idea.
0: Didn't have to go make a play. That one,
1: easiest interception of McCoy's career.
0: It's tossed up. I'm telling you, you got a little space on that plate, and you see that fruit tray.
1: Oh man!
0: Problem is solved. We will come back. You're trying to figure out what's going to happen this upcoming college football season. Brett Ciancia is helping us each week look ahead to the start of the season. He will join us when we start hour number two, and we'll continue the celebration with the news at the start of the hour. Jason Swain is the new Vol Network football analyst alongside Mike Heath for the upcoming season. 2 hours to go on today's show. Thank you for being with us. Thanks for all the interaction and the messages right here on Josh and Swain.
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17: With the trade deadline approaching, two-time AL Cy Young winner Tarik Skubal sits at the center of MLB trade rumors. 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I think he's going to be a Los Angeles Dodger. I'm Addie Bates.
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0: This is Josh and Swain. Thank you for being with us. As the news is making the rounds, news of the day, Jason Swain, the new Vol Network football color analyst. Yeah, you'll be all over the news today, Swain. Mike Keith stopping by the studio to make the announcement about an hour ago.
1: Finally, man. Good chance to be on TV.

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1: He has his Pick Six Preview magazine that is now out, digital copy that is available as well. He joins us on the Stanley Fencing and Gates Hotline. Brett, appreciate the time as always. How are you this afternoon?
2: Hey, guys. Thanks for having me. I appreciate you having me back on to talk some 2026 Preview magazine. And big congrats there on the news. That's a great promotion, great role for you, and really pumped to hear that.
3: No, thank you, man.
1: Well, Brett, thank you so much for that. And we've, of course, talked about Tennessee with you over the last couple of weeks, and part of it has been some of their opponents coming up this season. I'm curious, a couple of teams later in the season, what do you see for them that are on Tennessee's schedule? LSU and Texas A&M, they're probably two of the higher-ranked teams in the conference going in, big expectations with each of those programs. What do you see with those teams on the field as we're a little more than a month out from the start of the season, LSU and Texas A&M?
2: Yeah, absolutely. Well, those are going to be two big tests there on the schedule, both highly ranked and right on the fringe of a playoff appearance, it looks like here, as we talk here in July. But first with Texas A&M, they made the bracket last year. They're coming off a playoff appearance. They started out 11-0 last year. Marcel Reed really razzled and dazzled and almost got a Heisman ceremony spot, but threw a couple bad interceptions there against Texas in the end zone to cost them. So, but still, a playoff year, 11 wins. Now, my question going forward this year is they lose a lot off those lines of scrimmages. Four offensive linemen gone and three defensive linemen gone. So seven of their nine starting linemen gone. Add in that you've got the coordinators gone with Colin Klein returning to Kansas State. Casey Concepcion, their star receiver, gone. So as I'm talking through it, there's a lot gone. But Texas A&M recruits well, and they really hammered home in the transfer portal to backfill those spots. You know, I think they reloaded a bit on their defensive line, bringing in Anto Saka, a top 10 NFL projection there off the edge from Northwestern. Now, the offensive line has questions, so I don't think the backfill from the portal was as solid there. But all to say, I think you've got a top 15 opponent here with Texas A&M. Now, A&M's schedule was easy last year. It's not their fault. And, of course, they went and challenged themselves and beat Notre Dame in the non-conference. But looking back, they drew seven of the bottom eight in the SEC. This year, five of the top six. So it really flips to a tougher schedule. I think they're going to take some losses this year.
3: How do you look at Tennessee with Arian Carter being suspended the first two games of the season? That news came out yesterday with the NCAA, or day before yesterday with the NCAA. Does that change anything for you, Tennessee playing against Georgia Tech?
2: Well, yes, a little bit. I think with Georgia Tech, what you're getting is a very physical opponent. They built in the image of their head coach there, Brent Key, former offensive lineman for them, and continues to build big offensive line. So it's going to be a physical rushing attack they're going against. Also one of the best running back duos in the country there. So that's going to be tough. But I still like Tennessee a lot in that matchup. I'm still going to call for them to win. If there's any position group, it's that one that can take a suspension for a couple games. It's a pretty deep unit for Tennessee. So, no, I still like Tennessee. And, again, I'm not just saying this because I'm on with you guys on the Knoxville radio. I've been on all over the shows all across the country talking about Tennessee. Kind of a sleeper out there. No one's talking about them. I've got them 15th in the country, which might not sound high, but really that's right in the mix for a playoff and higher than you'll find elsewhere. And love the win total at 7.5. I think they're going to go over there. I could continue hyping up the team here, but it's getting me excited. But, yeah, I mean, I think they're going to be fine against Georgia Tech.
1: Yeah, Brett Cianci is with us, picksixpreviews.com. Preview magazine is out. And to continue with Tennessee, we've talked about the quarterback position. We know it'll be a young player projecting Faison Brandon. He's battling George McIntyre. But correct me if I'm wrong, you have Tennessee's offensive line very high in the SEC in terms of a ranking and top 10 nationally. Is that right with Tennessee's O-line? Does that help boost your feelings of how the quarterback will play, whoever's back there?
2: Yeah, that's a huge part of it, the offensive line. It was solid last year. You bring four starters back. It's a position group that they've recruited really well here at Tennessee. And this scheme, a lot of people focus on the pass game, and rightfully so, but they want to run the ball too. It's a downhill rushing attack in between the tackles. So I like this offense a lot. They scored 40 points a game last year, and you bring back eight starters off of that, the four linemen. And the way that Heupel does his receiver room, he doesn't tend to substitute much. He finds a big three, and he sticks with them. Two out of three are back. And that new opening now is a five-star coming up with Keys. So, I really like the playmakers. You got your 1,000-yard back returning at running back. So if you're telling me the only question on this offense is quarterback,

0: look at Josh Heupel's track record developing and picking out quarterbacks, pretty much undefeated in his whole career doing so. And case in point is last year, remember, with the whole offseason drama, they brought Joey Aguilar in after spring ball. I think it was like June or July, and still he got him up to speed in a month to go start and then finish number two in the SEC in quarterback rating. So now he's got two options to pick from, and both were highly touted, higher recruiting backgrounds than Aguilar was. So I like both options. I know with McIntyre, you got a 6'6 frame, pocket passer, big arm. And then with Faison Brandon, you got the number one quarterback coming in, more of a dual threat guy, can do everything. So take your pick. I like either one, and I like having strength in numbers, having two options.
1: As you look at the schedule, everyone's going to look at the Texas game, the LSU game, the Alabama game, the big ones. Is there a game on the schedule that may be against a first-time coach or a team that wasn't a playoff team last year that you have circled that maybe Tennessee needs to make sure they don't slip and let that one get away?
0: Yeah, I've got one. It's the Auburn game there in Knoxville, Tennessee, and it's really the homecoming for Alex Golish, the former Josh Heupel offensive coordinator. He ran that system with Josh Heupel all those years and took the formula down to USF last year and did really well as a first-time head coach. So it was a top-five scoring offense, a lot of passing yards, and what he did was he brought that whole offense up to Auburn. So quarterback Byron Brown, five receivers off of USF, couple linemen, a couple running backs. It's really the whole USF offense if you picked it up with a crane and dropped it there into Auburn, Alabama. So I like that side of the ball. And then I also like this, when you see a coaching change and the new coach keeps something that was working from the old regime and the old roster, and Auburn's defense was solid. And I like what he did by keeping their defensive coordinator, DJ Durkin, which allowed them to retain a lot of their star players on defense. So you're pairing the Heupel-Golish offense with a productive DJ Durkin defense, got an All-American there at linebacker with Xavier Atkins. Really a lot to like from Auburn. And, again, a team flying under the radar. I got him in my top 25 nationally. I think it's going to be a solid team. So that's one of those tests that, yeah, it might not be a playoff-tier team in the SEC, but that's one you got to have if you want to make a serious postseason run. So look at that homecoming for Golish. I think it's going to be a huge game for Tennessee.
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2: How does, by the way, how does the pre-transfer portal and now the transfer portal era that we're in, how do the two compare in terms of the time spent to put the magazine together?
0: Oh, my gosh. It has made it 10X. I mean, 10 times more complicated to do. Remember back in 2012 when I launched this, we had the BCS, we had the Big East, the Pac-10. It was a whole different sport. And back on that first edition, I had a tiny little section on one page called The Transfers. It was like 20 names in the whole country that transfer. I thought that was a cool feature back then. Now you got 2,000 that moved around. So it has made the research 10 times more complicated. But I think that actually adds more value to the finished product for the reader, because I know how hard it is to follow these teams, even your own favorite team in the off season. But you can pick up this guide and you can pretty much learn and get up to speed of who's important, who the key transfers are, and how each roster now looks. It's a good look back at last year, but how it's going to look again here in the fall. So it's funny, I had to put in what's called an all-transfer team. You know, you think of all-SEC, all-America, I got the all-transfer team in there too, so you can catch up on that.
2: Yeah, it's now a feature for every single team, the top transfers. 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Brett, thanks for the time as always. We appreciate it. We'll talk to you again soon.
0: Hey, thanks, guys. Anytime.
2: Brett Ciancio with us on the Stanley Fencing and Gates Hotline, picksixpreviews.com. Yeah, good question. I think a very reasonable answer, Auburn, as a team to not overlook, because
1: it's Auburn.
2: Yeah. A lot of people rightfully have respect for Alex Golish. Then you think about the spot, it's right after the Texas game.
1: I don't think anyone with half of a brain is going to overlook Auburn.
2: Yeah, I agree with you.
1: When you look at what Golish did here at Tennessee, how great he was, and then what he did at South Florida, you're not going to overlook Auburn. Mm-mm. Not one bit.
2: Margo in the text box, way to go, Swain. So happy for you. Another text, I hate Swain. He took my job.
1: I'm sorry.
2: Yeah. That's a good point there.
1: That's awkward.
2: That text could have been for me. I didn't get the position.
1: My bad.
2: Although, this is Josh and Swain.
1: Hey, we fence, remember? We fence.
2: We're running the we fence.
1: That's right. We now, always run the we fence. Here.
2: On September 5th, when I try walking in the Vol Network studio, I will, I'm sure, kindly be asked to walk right on back out.
1: The Vol Network bodyguards will escort you back to your seat.
2: What you doing here? Josh and Swain. Not today. That's Monday through Friday.
1: Exactly.
2: We'll continue the conversation. 865-656-9900 to be part of the show. Jason Swain announced last hour by Mike Keith. Stop by the studio. He's the new color analyst. Mike Keith, Jason Swain with the Vol Network starting September 5th when Tennessee opens the season against Furman. Thank you for being with us as we continue the conversation. We'll celebrate Swain. We'll talk football right here on Josh and Swain.
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6: A better life with Dr. Sanjay Gupta.
7: They say consistency is key, but sometimes you just got to switch it up. A new study out of Harvard School of Public Health found that varying your exercise routine could add years to your life. What exercise someone did didn't matter much. What did matter was that all the exercises together worked all the muscle groups in their body. Now, an added benefit to changing things up is it can help you push through the plateau effect. That's when your body gets so efficient at doing something that you actually stop getting better at it. And we know from previous research that specializing in any one sport at a young age can make someone actually more prone to injury. And as experts we talk to point out, even elite athletes switch up things with their workouts, making sure to target strength, cardio, flexibility, balance, and doing that every single week. I'm Dr. Sanjay Gupta, helping you live a better life.
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0: Thanks for being with us on Josh and Swain. 865-656-9900 to be part of the show. Appreciate Brett Ciancy of being part of the show last segment. 865-656-9900 if you'd like to call or text in to join us as Swain is in the news, the headlines today. If you go to the different sites covering Tennessee football, you'll find news of the new Vol Network color analyst. He is Jason Swain. VolQuest photo is of you stiff-arming a Notre Dame defender.
1: I stiff-armed the hell out of him, Josh Ward.
0: You gave him the business.
1: I gave him the business, man. I gave him the business. I get mad thinking about it because we shouldn't have lost that game. But I gave him the business. Like, I baptized the man. I put him all the way in the dirt. That was great.
0: See, Grant.
1: And then
0: Grant Ramey wrote that story. Did he do something to the photo? How's it so crystal clear? I didn't know cameras back then could do that.
1: AI.
0: Okay, that explains.
1: Yeah,
0: it.
1: Yeah, AI cleaned it.
0: And then Ben McKee. I'm sure he was thrilled to be able to write the story at GoVols247.com. Ben McKee, your guy there with the Swain event.
1: Yeah, it's been cool to see friends and colleagues and former teammates more excited than me. I mean, they're fired up, man. Big bro Joey Kent.
0: Yeah.
1: Got a great message from a teammate, David Holbert. Man, it's just been cool. It's been really cool.
0: Yeah, Joey Kent, he's in the Tennessee royalty.
1: Yeah, 100%. Yeah, 100%.
0: Category.
1: Chris Brown. Yep. I would have had one more touchdown in my career if it wasn't for Chris Brown stealing the first touchdown of the 06 season. But I appreciate the love from him.
0: Randy asking, are they going to land Swain's helicopter on top of the press box, 50-yard line on game days? What's the plan there? Details to be sorted out, I'm sure.
1: Hey, I'm just trying to make sure I got a parking spot.
0: Yeah.
1: I'm just trying to get a parking spot. Hey,
0: this has to help. Maybe that's the biggest part of your news today.
1: Yeah, so, hey, I'm trying to get a parking spot.
0: Angling for one of the prime spots just became a little better for you.
1: Exactly.
0: You give me a ride?
1: I got you, man.
0: Okay.
1: I got you. I come to the house first, and then we'll carpool over.
0: We'll work something out there.
1: Yeah. See, that's one of the advantages of not living in Farragut, is that you can come to my house, then we can carpool over to the game. See? You like that?
0: You don't want to come out and pick me up?
1: I'm not backtracking. No, I'm not going to Farragut.
0: You get caught over there. It might be a while back. Mike Keith, well, we're waiting on Swain to get here. He should be here soon.
1: Hey, man.
0: He texted he was on his way.
1: I'm hours early, my man. I'm hours early. We got the pregame show. So Mike Keith did say that decision has not been made yet of who is going to be the third participant or member of the pregame show. And you were reminding me during the break earlier, 2001, 2002, that range is when I first met Brent Hubbs.
0: Yeah, he was calling you back in the day as a highly touted recruit.
1: Yeah.
0: And so there he is in the early 2000s interviewing you, and here you guys are teammates now.
1: Yeah, that's my guy, man. I love me some Brent Hubbs. So he's right. I would text him throughout the game like crazy because I would have my laptop, and I would just – fingers on the home keys, right, Josh?
0: That's right.
1: And so I would text him during the game, let him know what was going on, what to look for, and I won't be able to do that as much this year.
0: Yeah, I am a bit biased in the position I sit in, but the objective listener or observer could look at the Vol Network and tell everything they do, top-notch in the operation. That's the people behind the scenes. That's obviously the people with the microphone. So it's an excellent team. And Swain's been a part of the Vol Network team now in the analyst position, as that was announced last hour by Mike Keith.
1: Yeah, it's been cool to see the inner workings over the last couple of years, and serving different roles and understand the importance of different roles.
0: Tony also texted in a happy belated birthday. So it was a belated.
1: Who cares about the birthday?
0: It was a belated birthday gift from Mike Keith.
1: That's right.
0: to hand you a new position for the birthday. That's,
1: I was telling you during the break, I'm getting more love about the news that I did on my birthday.
0: Yeah, well, you being born's old news. Brand new news.
1: Yeah, this is new news. Yeah. You're right about that. Yeah, I appreciate Tennessee for saying, you know what, today's probably a good day to announce this. Good old day. Had the news yesterday, had news before that.
0: Yeah.
1: It's just a good old day to go ahead and announce it today.
0: Yeah, yesterday would have been no good.
1: It would have been perfect yesterday. Could have canceled the NCAA out.
0: Oh, okay. From that angle?
1: Yeah. Yeah. But, I mean, yesterday was Ace's day. Yeah. Ace of Barnes day.
0: That's right.
1: So today was
0: Ace of Barnes announced his commitment to Tennessee. I would also like to extend a thank you to Mike and the Vol Network because, look, we got plenty to cover and talk about. We've done plenty of July shows, but this isn't the most news-filled time, the Thursday before fall camp opens.
1: That's
0: so,
1: true.
0: Hey, we got some material today, so thank you.
1: That's true. Yeah, cool stuff, man. Nothing like Vol Network. Nothing like Vol Nation. Nothing like being part of this fan base, man. Nothing like it.
0: It is quite a fan base.
1: Heck yeah, man.
0: And their passion extends to every angle. What's going on the field, what's happening on the court, and who are the people representing Tennessee.
1: That's right.
0: All of it matters.
1: That's right. All of it matters. All the time. There is no off days.
0: No.
1: My man.
0: No, I should have checked it out to see what they came up with, but I saw Andy Staples, who's covered Tennessee and knows the program very well, knows all the big-time programs, but they were having a discussion on Andy and Ari. Hey, Tennessee, is this the most passionate fan base in college sports? You can make a case for a few, but Tennessee's case is as strong as any in terms of the fan base, how much they care, especially if you expand it out and say, hey, 365 days of the year, how much do they care? It is a full-year conversation, Tennessee football and Tennessee sports.
1: Yeah, it's really no way to quantify and be able to tell which fan base is the best, who's the most passionate, but I can tell you there's not a fan base better. And there's not a fan base more passionate than Tennessee fan base. At any level, in any sport. Simple as that. So, looking forward to serving them.
0: Yeah, if you're talking about a fan base that never has to get ready because
1: we
0: they stay ready.
1: We stay ready. When the NCAA news came out, I was like, oh, here we go. Regulators, mount up. Who's going to Indianapolis, guys? Y'all ready? Who's driving? Who got the first leg of the trip?
0: Yeah, you know, think about a two-story fire hall or Ghostbusters get the call and jump into action, slide down the pole, hop in the Vol wagon, and take off, ready for the fight.
1: We're not going to court for Arian Carter, guys. We're just going to take the L, and we'll just move on, all right? We're not going to burn things. Couches, leave the couches alone. We're just going to just worry about the next game, okay?
0: Yeah, we had the message yesterday. If Arian Carter misses one snap, I will rage. Josh Heupel's not happy about it. Danny White's not happy about it. Nobody at Tennessee's happy about
1: it. No one's happy about it. But there's times in life when you know it's wrong, and you just have to take it, accept it, and move on. And control what you can control moving forward. And that's what Arian Carter in Tennessee will need to do. And when Arian Carter comes back, man, when he meets that running back in the hole, I want paint coming off that helmet.
0: Those poor Kennesaw State running backs.
1: It's going to be rough for him.
0: Arian might say, Coach Knowles, first snap, I don't care if it's a pass play, run play, I'm getting into the backfield.
1: Send me. Send me so I can send him. to the locker room.
0: Yeah, Kennesaw State might want to go with a quick screen pass.
1: Oh, they're going to do that regardless. You know how those smaller teams come in here, and it's really quick, and it's to the sideline because they don't want to get sacked all night long. Yeah, go ahead and expect that, buddy. That's happening.
0: Yeah, and their coaching staff knows. Jeremy Mack, right?
1: Yeah,
0: Jeremy Mack in charge.
1: Yeah, Jeremy Mack
0: did a great job last year, by the way. Kennesaw State. Really solid season last year.
1: It was easy rooting against a team from Alabama in the Conference USA Championship. I was doing that when they played Jacksonville State. And they won it. It was a good one. It was a good one, man. It was a good one.
0: Had somebody note, we're talking about the passion of the fan base. When Peyton lost the Heisman, fans were calling the downtown athletic club in New York. They had nothing to do with it.
1: Dude, we're not playing. We're taking the trains, guys. Let's go.
0: It's 865 again.
1: Let's go. Let's go. Yeah, you posted a video. You see how surprised I am? I'm looking at Mike Keith. Like,
0: yeah.
1: Why are you here?
0: Like, what's happening here?
1: What is going on right now? This is unbelievable.
0: Yeah, I had a little birdie that had let me know that something was going on. So
1: that was good.
0: I was very excited.
1: That was a good surprise. Yeah, that was good. I mean, you could have told me to at least shave or wear a power tee today. The one day I don't wear power tee. I wore power tee every day this week, except for today.
0: If they found out I did anything to spoil the Vol Network surprise.
1: Oh, yeah.
0: I was trying to make sure lights and everything were on ahead of time, like didn't screw anything up, and you walked in while I was walking out. I was like, what's going on? Nothing.
1: No, you didn't give it away.
0: Okay.
1: No, you didn't give it away. I had zero clue.
0: Got a fruit tray GIF in the text box. So the listeners, they got our back as well on the show. 865-656-9900. We got a text that simply says, woohoo, for Jason Swain. The fans are fired up. Jason Swain is the new football color analyst for the Vol Network. That news earlier this afternoon with Mike Keith stopping by the studio. Thank you for being with us. If you would like to call or text to be part of the show, 865-656-9900. We'll talk more football. Derek Owings letting everybody know the work has been put in to get ready for the start of the season. We'll talk about that coming up as well as we continue for another 90 minutes on today's show on Josh and Swain.
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9: A better life with Dr. Sanjay Gupta.
10: They say consistency is key, but sometimes you just got to switch it up. A new study out of Harvard School of Public Health found that varying your exercise routine could add years to your life. What exercise someone did didn't matter much. What did matter was that all the exercises together worked all the muscle groups in their body. Now, an added benefit to changing things up is it can help you push through the plateau effect. That's when your body gets so efficient at doing something that you actually stop getting better at it. And we know from previous research that specializing in any one sport at a young age can make someone actually more prone to injury. And as experts we talk to point out, even elite athletes switch up things with their workouts, making sure to target strength, cardio, flexibility, balance, and doing that every single week. I'm Dr. Sanjay Gupta, helping you live a better life.
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5: Continuing to track a beautiful forecast for your Thursday as high temperatures make it into the low to mid 80s with lower humidity and no chance of rain. Mostly sunny skies expected. For your Friday, we'll see temperatures warming up ever so slightly to the mid to upper 80s. Rain chances will be returning this weekend. From the WVLT First Solar Weather Center, I'm meteorologist Megan Desmal.
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0: This is Josh and Swain. Thank you for being with us. Some unfortunate news for a former Tennessee wide receiver. News yesterday that Chris Brazel had suffered an LCL tear, and at the time, the thought was take a non-surgical route, miss about 8 weeks, which could have gotten him back in the first 4 to 6 weeks of the regular season, as obviously we still have more than a month to go until the NFL season will kick off. But that plan has changed. Both Joe Person of The Athletic, who covers the Panthers, and Adam Schefter have reported that Brazel will now have season-ending surgery on his torn LCL, citing sources with knowledge of the situation. So it looks like Chris Brazel will miss his first season in the NFL. They got a second opinion, and it looks like Brazel will undergo season-ending surgery on his knee.
1: Yeah, that stinks. The injuries that happen in fall camp or preseason camp for these NFL guys, man, and they're out for the season, those are the worst. Those are the absolute worst, man.
0: The worst. I hate it. If it's a team you pull for, team you have no interest in, team you pull against, you got to hate seeing this type of news. So this affects a VFL in his first year. If you want to look at a positive side, this happens now. It'll give him, or should give him, plenty of time to get ready for next season. You don't have to wonder about him coming back. Is he going to be ready in 8 weeks? So hate the news that he will miss his first season in the NFL. But Chris Brazel will have surgery and will get ready for next year.
1: It's only going to make him better, though, because he'll get opportunity to learn while sitting back. And it's going to stink. It's going to suck. There's no way around it, because you want to play. You want to show that you can compete and that you can make plays at this level. But think about playing as a true freshman or playing as a rookie. Man, sometimes you are drinking water from a fire hydrant. Mm-hmm. Well, remember Braylon Staley. As a redshirt freshman, first game of his career, he's catching touchdowns. That's because he got a chance to practice, sit, learn, know what to do, what not to do. I think Brazel will have an opportunity in his second year in the league.
0: So news from The Athletic and ESPN. Chris Brazel will have season-ending surgery, suffering a torn LCL. He will miss the upcoming season with the Panthers. Messages continue to come in. Steven celebrating. The Keith Swain ticket is official.
1: Yeah, that started. We were at the bet store.
0: Yeah, that's right.
1: I feel like it was like 2 years ago, but it was just a few months ago. And I remember that conversation, and man, it's true today. We can say that it's official.
0: Yep. In the text box, Judy says, congratulations, Swain. You represent the very best of Tennessee. God bless you and your family as you move into the new role as the color analyst with the Vol Network for Tennessee football. Brian says, went back and watched YouTube for the announcement. What timing for dust to get in my eyes. Congrats, Swain. Love you. That's Brian in Water Hill.
1: Yeah, man, we were all holding back. That was emotional right there. It was great. That was great.
0: Jonathan says, all aboard the Swain plane.
1: It's not a real thing. You know that, right?
0: Swain, you know, in the position you're in, you got to be honest with the audience.
1: I'm always honest. I don't have a plane.
0: Jonathan also suggests that Dead End Barbecue comes out with the Jason Swain meal now. Huh. Yeah, give me the Swain.
1: The Swain, huh? All right. We can make that happen.
0: 865-656-9900. We'll continue the conversation. We will celebrate a VFL on the Tennessee basketball side, as there was news with him yesterday. We'll tell you about that coming up. We'll talk more Tennessee football and the news of the day. Jason Swain, the new color analyst for Tennessee football with the Vol Network. We still have a lot to get to. We'll be with you until 3 o'clock. Thank you for being with us as we continue today's show presented by Junk Be Gone on Josh and Swain.
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3: A better life with Dr. Sanjay Gupta.
4: How often do you stop to wonder whether you should share something that's revealing? Maybe even embarrassing, with a partner, a friend, or even your boss. In her new book called Revealing, The Underrated Power of Oversharing, behavioral scientist Leslie John says doing just that can help you deepen relationships that are vital to your life. We need people to trust us in order to get things like love, friendship, and career success. That's what she told us. When you make yourself vulnerable by revealing something sensitive, it does make other people trust you. In turn, when you ask someone to reveal something about themselves, showing that interest will generally lead someone to like you more. Why? Because people like to be asked about themselves, she says. It also signals that they are discriminating and choosy, but in a good way. I'm Dr. Sanjay Gupta, helping you live a better life.
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0: This is Josh and Swain. Bruce has an idea. When Cooper Ranvier hits the first field goal, how about a Juke Harris, baby? The audience knows the show. Bruce, thank you.
1: Oh, man.
0: Hopefully
1: he's not kicking field goals until Georgia Tech.
0: Right, yes. Hold off on that one.
1: Yeah. You can kick extra points the first game. No field goals.
0: Right. Also, read the room if it's an Oklahoma-type situation and the fans aren't exactly thrilled about going for the field goal.
1: Exactly.
0: You want to be able to tell. I am behind this one. Can't wait to hear RT Tyler cry when Swain is making the winning call against Bama. Congratulations.
1: Oh, man, that'd be great. I'm looking forward to that. Oh, man. I was not prepared for today.
0: Mike Heath stopped by the studio during the first segment of today's show to offer the position to Swain, which he accepted, and make the announcement. Jason Swain is the new football analyst for the Vol Network. The season begins Saturday, September 5th, Tennessee against Furman. And you will hear Mike Heath, Jason Swain, Brent Hubbs, somebody else will be added. That will be announced coming up to be a part of the broadcast team. But Swain slides into the color analyst role that announced earlier today. There's been all kinds of anticipation. That, again, is a reminder of how big of a deal this is to the fan base. Swain, I think the first time we talked about this, you talked about how you recognize that the position's a big deal, the Vol Network itself, how much the fans care. You were more than aware of that from day one.
1: Yeah, man, my first time with the Vol Network, just on the sidelines, 22 a year before, I was doing the pregame show, but just being on the sidelines, being part of the broadcast, like, I was just in awe of the job that, the broadcast team did during the game, and really was really intimidated by this role. But I got a chance to see Ramon work and work with Ramon last year, and I was like, man, I could do that. I do it anyways. Like, I do it all the time. I just not like that. And Mike and I did some run-throughs this spring. You can call it a audition, but we did some run-throughs. And I just felt even more confident and excited about the opportunity to do it. And here we are.
0: Yep. It is an A-plus effort that goes into every broadcast. That was the case when it was Bob and Pat, I guess, in 22,
1: yep.
0: when you were there, Tim Priest, his call of Juwan Jennings' touchdown against Florida still comes up.
1: Take that, Tabor!
0: And, of course, everything that has gone on with the Vol Network for decades. You mentioned Joey Kent. The day that John Ward passed, got Joey on the show because he was a part of one of the great calls of all time on play number one. And that ended up becoming a business, that legendary play. But out of that call, which is legendary by John Ward, that is the history of the Vol Network. So Mike Heath and Jason Swain in the play-by-play and analyst positions this upcoming season. 865-656-9900 is the phone number if you would like to text in to be part of the show, to call in. Joel, I'm sorry, who do we have on the line? Chip, you are on Josh and Swain. Chip, good afternoon. Great to hear from you.
2: Hey, good afternoon, fellas. What up, Swain?
1: What's up, my man?
0: Chip from Atlanta.
2: Hey, man.
1: Noonan.
2: Yeah, exactly, from Atlanta. Yeah, I'm glad we got that straight. Yes.
1: Uh-huh.
2: Hey, man, you know I don't call in much, and you know when I call in, it's big time. So, hey, bro, I just want to say I'm proud of you, and you come a long way, my brother.
1: Thank you, man. I appreciate you, man. I look forward to coming to the house and going to the man shed, man. I look forward to it,
2: hey, man. Hey, you can even bring Josh with you this time, man. I'll give him a tour of the man cave, man. Bring
0: right.
2: him
0: hey,
2: with
0: look at that.
2: You know,
1: we'll make it happen, man. We got to make sure we do it before 8 p.m., though.
2: We got to get him in the club, brother.
1: We'll make that happen.
0: Yeah, at a reasonable hour, if we can. Got to get to bed.
2: Yeah, before 3:30.
0: Got you.
1: That's
2: it.
1: Oh, man.
2: Hey, seriously, though, Swain, man, you come a long way, man, and everybody's done said all I needed to say. So I'm just really proud of you, man, and I love you like a brother, and I always will. So thanks. God bless you and the crew, man, and best of luck to you, my brother.
1: Thank you, man.
0: Thanks, Chip. Good to hear from you, as always. Thank you.
2: All right, man. Y'all be easy, man.
0: Hey, we had a question. Hey, can you provide a little more detail on kind of the trial run process you mentioned there a moment ago? So did you have some game clips that you guys were calling? It was muted, and you called it as if you were the broadcast team of the game?
1: Yes.
0: Simulation, essentially?
1: Exactly. Yep. That's exactly what we did. So we did a couple games and a couple drives just to see, you know, if we could work together. And we can. So here we are.
0: You can and you will.
1: Yep.
0: You can and you will.
1: We will.
0: I have not intended to ignore the YouTube chat, but a lot of messages in the YouTube chat with their congratulations to you, Swain. You can go back and watch when Mike Keith stopped by. You can also go by the Vol Network Instagram feed. If you're on Instagram, go check out the Vol Network feed. They did a behind-the-scenes shoot when they got to the station. It was a surprise in the studio with Mike Keith. So you can go watch Mike Keith behind the scenes, and then with the news to Swain and the announcement for everybody that Swain's the new analyst. So that's on the Vol Network Instagram feed, and then we're still live right now on the Sports Animal YouTube channel. Got some messages from the Tri-Cities as well. We're on the Sports Animal and the Sports Monster, so Tri-Cities folks fired up, as well as I'm sure all other Vol Network affiliates who will get the golden tones of Jason Swain this fall.
1: If you're not fired up, keep it to yourself. We're celebrating today. We got fruit trays on deck.
0: The best options for the best of days.
1: Exactly, man.
0: Andrew says, 100 emoji. That's how you know it's real. Perfect choice. You're going to crush it, Swain.
1: Thank
0: Been
1: you.
0: A big fan of yours ever since moving here from Chicago. So
1: hey,
0: Chicago connection right here.
1: Shaw City, stand up, yeah.
0: Steve Corky, the latest to text in. Congrats, Swain, in the text box. We appreciate the messages, 865-656-9900, to keep them coming. We will come back. We have another hour to go, so plenty of time to cover more Tennessee football. We talked about it at the start of the show, hit on it a little bit. We had a message that said, DeSean Bishop, he looks like Batman. These
1: great player.
0: Yeah, my goodness.
1: Yeah,
0: these photos from Derek Owings that he showed, along with some measurements, how much weight these guys have put on. He notes in the Instagram post, Derek Owings does, lean mass. We can tell.
1: I don't think people really understand the significance of the improvements that Derek Owens and his staff have made with this football program. People don't understand. Like, we've seen before and after pictures before, mm-hmm. right? We've seen guys get stronger. Half of your football team got faster.
0: Yep.
1: In 6 months.
0: Yeah, like Quay Moss is an example. 15 pounds at the star position. You can see the difference in him as well. Getting here in January, where he is now before the start of fall camp, the difference for a lot of guys is stark. And that's what they're hoping will pay off this fall. So we'll talk about the Derek Owings impact coming up in hour number three. We'll talk more about Jason Swain. He is a VFL, former Tennessee wide receiver, and your new color analyst for the Vol Network this upcoming football season. As we come back, every day presented by Junk Beyond, East Tennessee's junk removal specialist. Thank you for being with us as we continue for another hour on Josh and Swain.
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4: There are lots of things you can measure to get an idea of how healthy you are at any given moment. Temperature, heart rate, blood pressure, just to name a few. But how about how healthy you will be and how long you're likely to live? According to a new study out of the University at Buffalo, two simple strength tests are pretty accurate at predicting longevity in older women. One is hand grip strength, and the other is how quickly people can stand up from a seated position without using their arms. By the way, I remember interviewing former President Jimmy Carter when he was quite old and being really impressed how he just popped out of the chair without using his arms. Not a lot of older people can actually do that. But I think the message here is that maintaining strength as you age is going to help you perform everyday activities, but also help you avoid injury and stay independent. I'm Dr. Sanjay Gupta, helping you live a better life.
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17: Yesterday at Big Ten Media Days in Chicago, Ryan Day, head coach at Ohio State, talked to the media. Ohio State is one of the favorites to win the Big Ten this season. The Buckeyes are the betting favorite to win it all over Notre Dame and Texas. Ohio State kicks off the new season hosting Ball State on September the 5th, and they face a big test the following week at Texas for a night game on September the 12th. I'm Chris Black.
18: 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Now she can be a little bad. 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

0: This is Josh and Swain. Thank you for being with us. We are 2 hours in. We have another hour to go, and we continue the discussion and the celebration around the news that came just under 2 hours ago. Mike Heath stopped by the studio, and the news of the day is that Jason Swain is the new color analyst for Tennessee football. So you will hear Mike Heath and Jason Swain on the call starting September 5th, when Tennessee will begin the season against Furman. A ton of messages have already come in. We appreciate the call so far at 865-656-9900. And I invite and encourage more of those. We'll talk some Tennessee football, but we'll go to the phone lines to open up the hour. We say hello to Austin. I think it's an Austin that you know, Jason Swain. Our friend Austin Price on the phone lines. Hello, Austin.
1: It's not Wednesday.
2: What's going on, guys? Congratulations, Swain.
1: What's up, man?
2: I'm very proud of you, buddy. Nobody loves Tennessee more than you, and I know you put a lot of hard work and effort and a lot of good work along with Mike there on the call. And I know you're pumped. I know you don't show it as much as you probably feel it inside, but I'm proud of you, and I know a lot of Tennessee fans are happy and proud of you as well.
1: Heck yeah, man. I appreciate that.
0: Yeah, we were talking to Austin earlier about your guy Brent Hubbs. He's calling Swain when he's a prospect. Now they're teammates together on the Vol Network, have been, but of course a big role now for Swain. You're covering him when he's a football player. You feel a little older today watching him step into the analyst role with the Vol Network.
2: Yeah, I mean, I remember when he was a player and I was a student reporter for WUTK there on campus, 90.3, led by Benny, and I remember because my college roommate at Tennessee was David Trent, who went to Hazel Green, which is a little area right there near Huntsville, and so I used to needle a younger Jason Swain about Hazel Green, and he didn't like those needlings too much because Grissom was so much better than Hazel Green back in the day. So yeah, I mean, we're all getting older. My bald spot on the top of my head is very evident of that, as Mark Packer took a picture of me and my daughter walking off the field from shooting a promo for Robbery Thursday yesterday, and I was like, geez, man, it was getting so bad. I'm gonna go the way of Swain and just shave it all off here soon.
0: Yeah, the lighting in our studio is off. So when I was watching the video with your announcement, and I guess the angle of the lights brought a different kind of a shine to my hair.

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1: I wouldn't have thought when I first started 16, 17 years ago that this would be what I'm doing, but I'm glad. I'm glad that I was a guest on Wes Rucker's radio show. Mm-hmm. And a guest on Fred White radio show. That's kind of how I got my start. And man, I know Wes would be so thrilled right now. He would be so pumped and be tweeting away. You know, 5 tweets per minute that we all know Wes would be doing. But he was one of my biggest supporters. I know he would be very, very happy today. So man, I'm just. I'm a loss of words, man. I've been trying to find the right words. I'm just really overwhelmed with all the love and support. We even got Austin Price calling in, and it's not Wednesday.
2: It is a big day, Austin, when you're calling into the show. And you can also speak to this. You're talking to Tennessee fans essentially every day, right? That Swain's talked about the passion of the fan base. That's why this is a big deal as well, because they have a great passion with what happens with Tennessee football on the field and in every other area. And we've seen the messages come in. Fans are fired up for Swain today, too.
3: Oh, 100%. I mean, the moment that Ramon announced he was going to take the Titans gig, you know, we started getting questions about it in the Monday night chat and on the message boards at VolQuest. And, you know, it's hard because, you're sitting there waiting on something to happen, and people, and you watch the fans, and they're trying to put their best guess forward. And I think, you know, almost all of them were, you know, thought Jason deserved it and would ascend to this position. And, you know, they're all pretty fired up for Jason, and I know I'm certainly fired up for him. You know, I'm excited for him, and now you know, we'll get to the locker room together on Sunday mornings and break it all down after he calls the game on Saturday afternoon / evenings.
2: Austin, we appreciate you taking time to call. We share in the excitement for Swain today, so thank you for taking the time to do so.
1: Thanks, man.
3: Appreciate it, guys. Talk to y'all next Wednesday.
2: All right, you got it, Austin Price. Every Wednesday, we got a bonus segment.
1: I know, right?
2: With AP today.
1: He could have told us some recruiting news, though, on his way out.
2: You still want those recruiting nuggets?
1: You can't show up at somebody's house without a gift. You got to bring something.
2: That's true.
1: You don't show up to dinner That's empty-handed. True. AP called in, showed up to the show, and didn't drop off any recruiting nuggets. I think that's pretty rude.
2: Should I have asked? You know, we did it every week for a few months. What's the latest from DGG? Should I have said any DJ Jacobs updates before you go?
1: Exactly. Nah, man, I'm kind of kidding, but it's been cool, man, to get, you know, love and support from people, and man, guys that have played here, mm-hmm. guys that are super successful in business outside of football, that love Tennessee, that work behind the scenes to help Tennessee be successful. It's cool to get, you know, the love and support. I'm waiting on Peyton Manning's text messages, but I'll wait for that. It's all good.
2: Is it fair to say you beat Peyton out for the position?
1: I don't think Peyton wanted it. I think if Peyton wanted it, I don't think Mike would have been coming today.
2: Peyton essentially gets whatever position he chooses. If he calls up and says, I'm the new offensive coordinator.
1: Okay. Okay. All right.
2: I'll be calling plays. Well,
1: okay, baby.
2: Apple's got a pretty good track record, but Peyton called, so. Yeah.
1: Whatever you say,
2: I'm
1: man.
2: The new president of the university, so you're right about that. Speaking of royalty, a bunch of messages coming in, people just finding out the news. Congrats, Swain. I'm proud of you. Deserve it, big guy. Richie says the same. Tony says, congrats, Swain. Couldn't have selected a better person to represent the Big Orange on broadcasts.
1: Oh man, this is fun.
2: Curtis in Johnson City, big congrats, Swain. Love the show. Is Swain going to continue weekdays noon to 3? I think that's NIL deals pending. But earlier you did recommit to the show.
1: I did recommit. Yeah.
2: Yep. Yep.
1: Tune in next week. I'm going to drop my top 5 choices.
2: Also, the last 2 texts. Asking similar questions. We got it earlier, didn't bring it up yet, but we've been asked, will we be hearing Petty Swain at all during broadcast this fall?
1: Not as much, I'm sure. The work has to be done first,

0: Gosh.
1: Work first. Would you say you carried more of the petty workload last year? Because we dubbed you and Ramon the petty captains.
0: Yeah, but
1: the captains of
0: I was
1: petty.
0: The most petty because I had more of an opportunity to be petty. It's really hard to maybe slide that in as much as people would like. So we'll see, man. But we'll be focused on calling the game first.
1: The third Saturday in October will probably be the most challenging, I would say, in that regard.
0: It will be the most challenging.
1: In terms of holding back, bringing the professionalism.
0: Correct. 100%. Yep. 100%.
1: The game is in Knoxville this year.
0: It is. It is. You do remember the story I told you about the game in Alabama.
1: Yep.
0: How grumpy I was before the game started.
1: It is not an act from Swain.
0: And how grumpy I was during the game and after the game. So.
1: Brandon wants Preacher Swain more than Petty Swain, but I'm fine with both.
0: We'll just get the job done. That's what we're going to do. And we'll see what happens. Starting with Furman.
1: You don't be calling him Kent State or Akron.
0: No, I just do that here.
1: Respect for the Paladins. So September 5th, Tennessee against Furman. Jason Swain will be the analyst next to Birds. Mike Keith on the Vol Network broadcast.
0: Yeah, guys, respect the Birds, man. It's a great, great creature.
1: Hey, the news comes, what are we, 37 days out? Peerless Price Days? So a legendary Vol wide receiver day?
0: It's good. Good day to drop the news, man.
1: Swain wore the coolest number, many would argue, the number one at the University of Tennessee. Peerless Price did as good of a job as anybody could in making 37 cool when he played for UT.
0: Peerless did the best job
1: of
0: making a jersey number cool in Tennessee history. Because like 21, like quarterbacks typically don't wear that, but 21 is a cool number. 37 is not a cool number.
1: Rarely is that the most requested.
0: No.
1: Or one of the first requested numbers.
0: Not at all. I mean, how many great running backs have we seen wear the number 21 in college and NFL history? 37? I think it like Rodney Harrison.
1: Right.
0: Who wore it, in the NFL, but like not a receiver. So. It's a good day, man. Good day to have some good news.
1: Absolutely. We're having a good time. We continue to celebrate. Jason Swain is the new Vol Network color analyst. That news earlier today when Mike Keith stopped by the studio. We appreciate him doing that. We appreciate you connecting with us at 865-656-9900. We are presented by Junk Beyond as we continue the show right here on Josh and Swain.
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9: 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Even though you walk every day, Dana does say you can make small adjustments to immediately improve your walking mechanics. 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

0: This is Josh and Swain. Thank you for being with us. David asks, hey, so excited about the news. Congratulations, Swain. Love listening to you on the radio. Question, did you already know it? Mike Heath just made the announcement public, or was it a surprise to you as well?
1: Surprise. Yeah, had no clue. No clue. It's a pleasant surprise. Really pleasant. It was great, man. The whole Vol Network crew coming in, showing love, man. That's what it's all about. So it was great, but I had no clue.
0: Yeah, Vol Network is a big team, so the whole crew was here.
1: Yeah, that means a lot. That means a lot for sure. So I had no clue. It was a good surprise. Mike, Hubs, Vol Network crew, you got me.

0: Atvall did ask, is the number 37 why Peerless Price committed to Tennessee over Ohio State? That's good. That's good.
1: That's great.
0: Messages continue to come in the YouTube chat as well. Appreciate it from everybody. 865-656-9900 as we continue on both 99.1 The Sports Animal and AM 640 The Sports Monster, where we are with you in the Tri-Cities each afternoon. We'll continue the celebration of Swain. We also hit on the impact of Derek Owings earlier and kind of left off hour number two there. You can look at some of the photos, the before and after photos of players that Derek Owings posted on his Instagram feed. I can run through some of the numbers of the individual players. So this info is coming straight from the strength coach.
2: Yep.
0: And they are impressive, but you really can't overstate the importance of Derek Owings in the position that he's in, the importance of his hire, why Josh Heupel went and got Derek Owings from Indiana, and now the payoff that it appears we're already seeing from the players physically this offseason.
1: Yeah, Derek Owings is going to be the reason why the temperature goes from really hot with Tennessee football to boiling. This is the move that takes you over the top if you're Josh Heupel. We've seen strength coaches post before and after pictures. And listen, if you eat healthy and you exercise, you can post your own before and after pictures, right? Mm-hmm. We've seen those on the internet. But what makes these so significant is you have a ton of guys who is gaining weight.
0: Yep.
1: Like Mike Matthews, he's gained 10 pounds of lean mass, but he's gotten faster. 47 guys are now running 22 miles per hour, whereas before it was, what, like 12? Not only are you getting guys who are stronger, but now they're bigger and faster. You don't see that every day. Only the top-tier strength coaches make jumps like that with their program. And he's done it in 6 months. Imagine after another 6 months, because you don't stop working out during the season. You don't stop doing all the things that you've done from January to July. You maintain during the season so you don't lose your strength levels. You continue to make sure you stretch and you hydrate and you run so that we're used to getting to maximum velocity. But, like, imagine the next 12 months. My goodness. Especially for these young players. So, tell you right now, when you see Tennessee come out and they're more disciplined, because I think that comes with your strength program too, and they're tougher and they're stronger and they're faster, it makes the offense coordinator's job easier. It makes the defensive coordinator's job easier. How many times have fans criticized the defense coordinator for a DB not being able to guard a receiver? He's slow. Mm-hmm. He wasn't going to be able to guard him no way. Or upset that we getting blown up at the line of scrimmage and the other team is running the ball down our throats. We're weak. We're soft. That ain't the defensive coordinator's fault. That's not the D-line coach's fault. Or the linebacker's coach's fault, unless they're just severely out of position. But if they're getting blown up and they can't make tackles, physically they're not strong enough. When you see the difference this year, just remember where you heard it. Derek Owings. Major, major difference.
0: Yeah, Quay Moss up 15 pounds lining up in the slot. You have to be physical. You have to be able to run with those guys. Travis Smith up 14 pounds. You can see the difference. We've talked about Deshaun Bishop up 13 pounds. They're bigger and stronger, and they can run faster. And you can look at them and tell the difference. That's the Derek Owings impact, him and his strength set.
1: Think about the last 2 years leading up to the college football playoff, and even like during the college football playoff. How many times have we been like, Indiana, yeah, they ain't going to win. They ain't going to win the whole thing. I mean, it's cute what they're doing.
0: Right.
1: They're good. They're better. But, like, how good are they? When we saw them dominate Alabama the way they did, when we saw them beat Ohio State the way they did, and then beat Miami and win the national championship, it made me realize, oh, yeah, like, they were physically better. They were smarter. They were more disciplined. They were coached up in all areas. And I know Cinetti is a great coach. Don't get me wrong. But Derek Owings is a big reason for that, too. and he's here. Woo! It's exciting, man. It's exciting.
0: Yeah, they don't skip leg day very often, I don't think, with the workout plan.
1: No.
0: So, more reason to be excited about the hire of Derek Owings. They obviously have to go out and make the plays. They obviously have to go perform in the games. But when you're bigger and you run faster, the numbers, to be exact, so last summer, Derek Owings shared this data last week. In the summer of 2025, there were 12 players who ran 21-plus miles per hour in their max velocity. None hit 22. This year, 11 players ran 22 miles an hour or faster, and 47 players ran 21-plus miles an hour. So in the 21-plus mile per hour category, they went from 12 players doing it last summer to 47 this year. That's 4X. And they went from 0 to 11 players hitting 22-plus miles an hour max velocity.
1: You don't see strength coaches around the country making half of the team faster, or a quarter of the team faster, or a third of the team faster. You don't see that. Bigger and faster? You don't see that every day.
0: Yeah, 47 players, that's, you're too deep. Across both sides of the ball. 865-656-9900. So the Derek Owings impact, you're seeing it physically. They'll hope it pays off very quickly when the season kicks off September 5th. We'll continue the conversation, 865-656-9900. We have an attaboy to hand out. We have more messages coming in celebrating and congratulating Swain, deservedly so, on the new position, the Vol Network football analyst for this upcoming season. Mike Keith made that announcement earlier this afternoon. We continue the conversation right here on Josh and Swain.
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9: Staying active every day will go a long way towards helping you live a happy, healthy, and pain-free life. And there is perhaps no movement more fundamental than walking. It reinforces the alignment, stability, and coordinated muscle activation that supports how your body moves, whether you're doing strenuous exercise or simply going about your daily life. This is according to Dana Santis, a strength and conditioning specialist. Even though you walk every day, Dana does say you can make small adjustments to immediately improve your walking mechanics. So, keep your rib cage stacked over your pelvis. 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I'm Dr. Sanjay Gupta, helping you live a better life.
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20: Tracking out mostly sunny skies for your Thursday with high temperatures in the low to mid 80s. As we round out your work week, Friday we'll continue to see the dry conditions with high temperatures warming into the mid to upper 80s. We will see that rain chance return as we're heading into your weekend, expecting temperatures slightly cooler in the mid 80s. From the WVLT First Alert Weather Center, I'm meteorologist Megan Dusmall.
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0: This is Josh and Swain. Thank you for being with us. Thanks for all the interaction today. 865-656-9900. We have another half hour to go. Jason Swain is here, VFL, former Tennessee wide receiver, and new Vol Network color analyst for Tennessee football. I'm Josh Ward. Your bio just keeps expanding. I'm just me over here. I got to figure something out.
1: Josh? You ran 40 miles on your 40th birthday and raised a ton of money. I was thinking about that a couple of days ago because I think it was like 97 degrees outside one day last week.
0: Yeah.
1: And I was like, man, I can't believe Josh did this, because you finished up at the middle of the day, right around, what, 2:30, 3?
0: Yeah, just before the end of the show, that was the goal, so I was able to hop on. It was hot out there.
1: Oh, my goodness. So, yeah, man, I'm trying to be like you in a lot of ways, man. Well, enough about you. Today is my day.
0: Yeah, that was my day then. That day's over.
1: That was your day then. This is my day today.
0: That day has passed. It is your day, and that leads us into handing out today's attaboy.
2: I just wanted to come by and congratulate you on the great work you've been doing.
3: I like your style. You remind me of a young me.
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0: Attaboy. Yep. So we hand out attaboys and attagirls every day, and got this message from Randall. I agree with you, Randall. He said, if Swain doesn't get the attaboy today, Vol Nation will show up at the sports animal, Josh. So, Swain, you get the Vol Network analyst role today officially, and you get our attaboy. And if you missed it, you can go back and watch on our YouTube feed, mention the Vol Network Instagram reel where they went behind the scenes with Mike Keith making the announcement, so you can see the full segment. Here was the offer, the acceptance, and the background with Mike Keith in studio with us during hour number one of today's show.
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1: Cameras are rolling. Mics are on.
0: This is on the record here, Swain.
7: This is on the record.
1: Heck yeah, man. Let's do it. Let's rock,
0: man. How about
1: man.
0: That?
7: You got it. That?
1: Thank you so much.
7: Congratulations.
1: Thank you.
7: Ladies and gentlemen, This is the Vol Network's new color commentator. What about that? I'll wave to that mic.
1: Wow.
0: Right.
7: This is Jason Swain, and I want to tell you something.
1: What a surprise.
7: Well, I'm sorry. You thought I was just wishing you a happy birthday?
0: You got to bring a gift, right?
7: I think I did.
0: Yeah.
7: I just want to say this for everybody to know. Brent Hubbs is here. Brandon Parks is here.
1: My man.
7: Glenn Thaxton's here because they know the significance of this moment.
1: Yep.
7: The Vol Network is nearly 80 years old.
1: Yep.
7: Some really special people have sat in that chair because it's a big deal to people of this state and the surrounding states and now around the world.
1: That's right.
7: To listen to Tennessee football and to be part of General Nealon's network, Lindsey Nelson's network,
1: that's right,
7: all of those greats, John Ward, Bob Kessling, all the way down. Steve Early gave you your shot.
1: That's right.
7: He's another great who deserves credit for this moment. But I think about this in my heart. You served our university with honor as a player and as a captain.
1: That's right.
7: Not just the football team, but the university. You made us all proud. You've gone into media, you've worked your way up, learned the craft. You joined the Vol Network 5 years ago. You did a fantastic job with us last season, and we had so much fun. We really enjoyed the time we spent in getting to know you. All of those things factor in, but here's the thing. For the people who listen to the Vol Network, they are connected by a passion and a love for this place and for what we do on Saturdays. It's a way of life. It's not just a football game. There is no one I know who loves Tennessee more than Jason Swain. And to be able to give the people of Tennessee, the Vol Network listeners, everyone who loves the Big Orange, somebody who's going to show up prepared, excited, and passionate every single Saturday is the best gift that the Vol Network can give them.
1: That's right.
7: That's you, Jason Swain.
1: My man.
7: Love you, brother.
1: Thank you.
7: And I'm so happy to be able to come in here and interrupt your fine broadcast and tell you this news.
1: Oh, great. Great news right there, man. Thank you so much.
5: You're welcome.
1: Yeah, I appreciate that.
0: So that was the surprise, the offer, the acceptance, the news of the day. Jason Swain, you get our attaboy. That was really cool. And
1: That's cool.
0: Everything he said is true. The work you put in, that you will put in, and the connection you have with the fan base, that is why you are the new Vol Network color analyst for Tennessee football.
1: Man, the only thing I have to say is, let's go to work. That's the next thing to do. It's been a long road to get to this point, and there's only one thing to do, and that's to go do it. Go do it at the highest level. So I'm ready to get to work. I'm ready to talk about this football team. I know they've put a lot of work in this season. They've heard all the critics. They've heard some of the conversations, people doubting them, and now they want to prove to themselves and to the world that it means something to wear that power tee, and they want to go out there and win. And I'm fortunate and lucky that I'll be able to talk about them doing it.
0: Yeah, you spoke to the team, what, two seasons ago maybe? You and Ramon went over and talked to the team, and you talked about being in that position, representing Tennessee.
1: That's right.
0: That it's bigger than just you're a football player on the team. It goes beyond that.
1: That's right. Now, it means something to wear that power tee, whether you are playing currently or when you finish up playing, man. You always represent the brand. It means a lot. It means everything. So, man, again, I'm lucky, I'm fortunate, I'm humbled, I'm blessed to be able to, and Mike said it, man, we're serving our fan base. To come in prepared, fired up, excited, and to talk about what we see during the games, and to give them a visual when they don't have one. That's our job. So I'm looking forward to it, man.
0: Attaboy to you, Jason Swain.
1: Okay, thank you.
0: And no Vol Nation mob coming to get me for giving it to somebody else.
1: That would have been funny, though. You would have been able to outrun them. I mean, you ran 40 miles.
0: Well,
1: they would have stopped at some point.
0: So somebody from track comes over, I'm going to need a head start.
1: You're in trouble.
0: That's for sure. Here comes Jonathan Wade through the door. I got a big-time problem on my hands. Last couple of texts, Zach and Daryl both asking, so will Swain stay in the noon to three spot? Yes, Josh and Swain continues. Do you think doing the show with me over the last few years, when they hear my takes and then they hear your takes, it makes your takes sound a lot smarter, and that elevated your status and opportunity to be in this position?
1: No, I think the work that I did last year on the Vol Network, I think helped, Josh. I think you have pretty good takes.
0: Oh.
1: Really good takes. So I don't think your bad takes made my takes look that much better, because you had good takes. I just think it was the work that I put in there at the Vol Network, and man, being a really cool fit there with the group last year. And I'll tell you a moment that really stood out.
0: Okay.
1: Last year I didn't really talk any during the game. It was more pre, post, mm-hmm. and halftime. Well, the Oklahoma game, remember we were driving to the south end zone to be able to score and possibly get the ball back and try to score again and win the game. And we were in the red zone, and we had a brief timeout, and Blair Stone decided to do something a little bit different. They went to me. Hey, what are you thinking here? I'm thinking a throw to the front pylon or throw to the back of the end zone versus quarter coverage. Mike Matthews, touchdown, next play, back of the end zone versus quarter coverage. And I thought that was a really cool moment last year with that group. It just stunk that we lost the game. Like, we didn't pull off the comeback, but I just thought that was a really, really neat moment, being able to analyze in a quick mm-hmm. moment, and then I won't say predict the future, because you never really want to do that, but it was cool that it happened that way.
0: Throw the arms up?
1: Yeah, it was cool. Yeah, it was a cool moment in the booth for us.
0: Jason Swain, the new Vol Network color analyst, in the YouTube chat. I'm making a note in that announcement from Mike Heath and said, what was Josh writing down? Pick up milk on the way home? I look like a goofball. I thought that was a great intro by Mike Heath saying it, 3:30 on September 5th. So I wrote that down because I can't remember anything. So I wrote it down so I could steal that from Mike with the introduction. 3:30 on September 5th. You will hear the kickoff for Tennessee against Furman, and you will hear Mike Heath and Jason Swain on the call in the play-by-play and color analyst roles. We'll come back with our final segment of today's show. Thank you for all the interaction and the messages, and time for more of them coming up. 865-656-9900 to connect with us. We are presented by Junk Beyond on Josh and Swain.
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8: Staying active every day will go a long way towards helping you live a happy, healthy, and pain-free life. And there is perhaps no movement more fundamental than walking. It reinforces the alignment, stability, and coordinated muscle activation that supports how your body moves, whether you're doing strenuous exercise or simply going about your daily life. This is according to Dana Santis, a strength and conditioning specialist. Even though you walk every day, Dana does say you can make small adjustments to immediately improve your walking mechanics. So, keep your rib cage stacked over your pelvis. Avoid leaning over or arching your lower back. Allow your arms to swing naturally in coordination with your legs. Keep your gaze forward, your jaw relaxed, and then just breathe in through your nose and out through your mouth. I'm Dr. Sanjay Gupta, helping you live a better life.
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0: Back for the final segment of today's show. It has been a fun one. The latest messages coming in. Congratulations, Swain. Couldn't have picked a better man. Can't wait for the season to start. Go Vols. After last segment, Lane texted in to me and said, that's an Adam Mann. That intro, Mike Keith, last segment with the announcement and the introduction of Swain, makes Swain the man in my mind. So an Adam Mann.
1: I'm a man. I'm 42.
0: I think that's true.
1: That's what the birth certificate says.
0: Multiple texts have also said, stay petty. So we've had calls for Jason to stay petty out there. We've had anticipated messages of a game-winning call against Alabama. I'm sure fans want to hear winning calls against many different opponents. But Alabama especially has come up in the text box.
1: That would be great. There's work to be done to be able to do that, but man, that would be a dream. Yeah. To explain what happened and why Tennessee was able to beat Alabama.
0: I would say maybe Josh Heupel should have you talk to the team before the Bama game this year.
1: That's not good. That's not a good idea.
0: I don't know.
1: It's not a good idea, man. It's not a good idea.
0: They're going to get a bunch of personal foul penalties that Heupel's not going to be happy with. And Mike Keith would have to give you a cool-down period, probably. Unless that's you getting it all out before the broadcast.
1: That's not a good idea either.
0: Okay.
1: I will tell you what was a good idea. So, in the 14 game, Coach Azani allowed me to talk to the receivers the Friday night before the game at the hotel. And I was very proud of how we played. We didn't win. We got smashed, right? Alabama won the championship that year. But, like, our receivers were great that game, man. They were physical, made plays. It just wasn't stopping the Alabama team that year. So that's the only time when maybe it's a good idea. Not the same day. Brett Hubbs will tell you, when we do the pregame show, at the end of the pregame show, he looks over and he sees my leg jumping up and down. I'm tapping. Like, I'm ready to go. I'm ready to go hit somebody in the mouth, too. So it's probably not a good idea for me to be talking to the team before the game.
0: He is authentic, Swain, as well. It is not an act when we have the conversation, especially about Tennessee versus Alabama. Latest text to come in, all caps, Hollywood. That's how you do it, Swain. Another text, I'm not a Vols fan, but I live in Knoxville. Listen to this station every day. I'm happy for you, Swain. Can't wait to hear you call a game against my Irish. So Tennessee-Notre Dame, playoff matchup.
1: I can't wait either.
0: We mentioned earlier the VolQuest photo that they used for their new story was Swain stiff-arming a Notre Dame defender.
1: Yeah, I put him in the dirt, man.
0: Yeah, but and we've talked about Notre Dame. They are in a very good position heading into the season. So if it's Tennessee versus Notre Dame anytime soon, that is probably a big-time game.
1: Yeah, that same game, I ran a dig route, and Tom Zibakowski. He had been pretty good, man. He got me. He got a good lick.
0: Yeah, he was a good player.
1: Oh, a good player. Yeah. Tough as nails.
0: Yeah.
1: Was a professional boxer.
0: That's right.
1: Yeah.
0: Yeah. Mm-hmm. Hunter texted in. Hunter, always appreciate you. I'm 37. I wear my battery-powered headset in Neyland. Can't wait to hear you on the broadcasts each week. So Jason Swain, the new Vol Network color analyst, and mentioned Randall's text last segment. I'm sure it was true. There would have been an uproar if Swain didn't get our attaboy today. He obviously deserved it. We had somebody who was in line. We are hoping to catch up with him tomorrow. Josh Richardson officially announced his retirement from basketball. It kind of just happened, and he was on a panel maybe speaking and said, I guess this is my retirement announcement. So he posted on Instagram. But he was a Tennessee basketball player who arrived with very little anticipation, played for Konzo Martin for 3 seasons. He burst onto the scene in that NCAA tournament run in 2014, had a big senior season playing for Donnie Tindall, and then put together a 10-year NBA career where he was a really good player for a time in the league. And he was a great guy to be around, great representative for Tennessee, and had a really good basketball career. So congratulations to Josh Richardson, who officially announced his retirement. We've messaged with him, and he's going to try to hop on soon.
1: Yeah, I think he's a great example of just sharpen your axe. Just focus on sharpening your axe, because when the moment comes, you need to be ready to cut down a tree. So freshmen who get a little uneasy about playing early, just keep sharpening your axe, man. Because Josh Richardson, he was labeled as a defensive player, but he just kept working and working and working. And when the program needed him to take a more aggressive offensive role, he was ready. And he shined in that moment. And it allowed him to be selected by arguably the most respected basketball figure in the NBA the last 50 years in Pat Riley.
0: Yep.
1: I mean, and then go on to play as many years as he played in the NBA. So, man, just a really, I think, a cool lesson for the young people.
0: Yeah, he played for big franchises. The Heat, with Pat Riley under their leadership, had become one of the biggest. He played for the Sixers, the Spurs, the Celtics, and spent a little time with the Pelicans. And Miami brought him back when they had an opportunity. When his contract was up, he became a free agent. Miami brought him back there toward the end of his career. So Josh Richardson announcing his retirement. Then it's become a daily topic, the home runs from Andrew Fisher and Blake Burke. So last night, Blake Burke hit two more home runs. He broke the Biloxi Shuckers single-season home run record and then added to it with his second home run last night. So he has 29 homers on the season now. They are teammates. They continue to rise in the organization for the Brewers, Burke and Fisher. Fisher is up to seventh, I believe, on their all-time minor league home run list, and Burke last night broke the Shuckers single-season home run record. Crazy.
1: Those dudes, man, they tearing it up. They won't be there long, that's for sure.
0: No, I wouldn't think so. It's the minors you're trying to develop and work on things. Are they still not told? Why don't you just pitch around them? Why are Burke and Fisher getting anything to hit? Because they are smashing the baseball.
1: Think about if you have been a pitcher in the double A for a while, and those guys are crushing you the way they're crushing you.
0: Yeah.
1: Like you're going to be in there for a while.
0: Yeah, like if your most recent outing is getting scouted by the big league club, somebody has a responsibility to say, no, don't look at the numbers from last night. They went up against these guys, the new Bash Brothers.
1: Tennessee. Josh Richardson. Cool. Josh Richardson, yes. That's what I was about to say. Josh Richardson, Burke and Fisher doing their thing. And Tennessee football about to do our thing.
0: But Richardson's retirement announcement post, I believe, was yesterday. Blake Burke, he broke the record yesterday. Today was your day, Jason Swing. Congratulations again.
1: Move over, Burke and Richardson. Nah, man, it's just really good time to be a Tennessee Vol, man. A lot of positive vibes right now with our university, with our athletic program, and it ain't always perfect. Nothing is, but we're in a good spot right now, man. It's a great day to be a Vol.
0: Yeah, we'll finish with this last text that we got here on the show from Meade. This would go with something you mentioned earlier in the hour. Meade said, Wes would be so proud, Swain, so happy for you, my man. Hashtag or number one, your jersey. You mentioned that.
1: Yep.
0: You did the show with Wes Rucker and had a close friendship with him. And you're right, he'd have 10 tweets by now. And
1: yeah, at least.
0: He'd be so fired up for you.
1: Yeah,
0: he would.
1: Yeah, yeah. When I joined the Vol Network, Wes was one of the first people that was so excited for me and happy and let the world know kind of what to expect from me. And, man, he's been my biggest cheerleader, my biggest fan. And so I told myself if I were to get this news that I was going to be the new color analyst, man, I would definitely think about Wes and find a way to honor him because I know how much of a supporter he was of mine. So, man, Rawhide, Dad, Marty, Mom, Molly, sister, Grant, brother, thinking about y'all today.
0: Yep. Swain, I hope you felt the love today.
1: Yeah, I did. Yeah, I did. A lot of love.
0: Yep.
1: So now, when my kids ask me, Daddy, have you found out yet? Do you have a new job yet? I can tell them, yes, Daddy found out today.
0: Well, congratulations. It's a great day. I know you're fired up. Fans are fired up for you. And tomorrow will be 36 days from the start of the season and only 5 days away from fall camp. We are that much closer.
1: Oh, yeah.
0: The football season is closer. You have something to look forward to, hearing Jason Swain on the Vol Network as the color analyst alongside Mike Keith. Appreciate Mike and the Vol Network team for stopping by today to make that big announcement. That was really cool. So the appropriate sign-off today, I would say, is Jason Swain, baby. We'll talk to you tomorrow at noon on Josh and Swain.
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3: If I were to ask you what makes for a good night's sleep, You'd probably say a dark, quiet room, not too many things on your mind. But every night when you go to get some Z's, how often do you really think about the temperature in your bedroom? Temperature may be one of the most underappreciated factors in sleep. That's according to the Senior Vice President of Research and Scientific Affairs at the National Sleep Foundation. We often hear about lights and screens and stress, but even modest changes in temperature and airflow can influence both how quickly you fall asleep and how deeply you stay asleep. Most experts will recommend a room temperature of 60 to 67 degrees Fahrenheit. You might also experiment with your sheets and what you actually wear to bed. 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You might be delightfully surprised. I'm Dr. Sanjay Gupta, helping you live a better life.
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is up, everybody? Happy Thursday afternoon and welcome into it. This is Tyler and Kaner, 99.1, the sports animal. And we got a fun show to get into here today. Again, interesting little spreadsheet put out there on the social medias earlier this week, CBS Sports, about closing games in the fourth quarter. They analyzed the fourth quarter of Power Four football program since 2021. And that's good because Josh Hopp has been here since 2021 and determined which teams are the best closers, meaning leading by 7+ points, the best comeback artists trailing by 7+ points, or clutch performances when the score differential is within 6 points entering the fourth quarter. Tennessee all over the scale here. So I think it's pretty interesting. And how do you improve on those numbers? Well, one massive hire this offseason, underrated hire of the offseason, the best non-head coaching hire of the offseason, Derek Owings can improve on that. And I mean, he's been putting out some gains, if you will, with the Z over the summer workout period, summer workouts for Tennessee football. We'll go over some of those numbers. I mean, it's truly incredible stuff. So that's a fun topic we're going to hit on here today. Ranking the quarterbacks Tennessee's going to face in the 2026 season, Arch Manning, then who else? And then congratulations, Jason Swain. Mike Keith, Vol Radio Network, went on Instagram Live and went through the whole process, started outside the building here at Cumulus Knoxville and walked right in, walked up the stairs, walked into the Josh and Swain studio and broke in mid-segment to announce that Jason Swain is going to be joining his, well, he's already been on there, but he's going to be taking the seat of color analyst on the Vol Radio Network football broadcast. That is awesome. Congratulations to Jason Swain. Well-deserved. He's going to crush it. Of course, Sports Animal Zone, Riley Hall.

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1: As you, we got five burning questions, 4:30, Star Bench Cut, 5:30, Love or Leave at 6:30, the game at Sports, the Sports Fix at 6, coming up top of the hour here in hour number 4. Busy, busy show, so let's dive down into it, Riley. You look at, it's fantastic work done, again, by Cody Nagel, CBS Sports, and essentially going through all the Power 4, not FBS, Power 4 programs, entering the fourth quarter, plus Notre Dame, entering the fourth quarter, because Notre Dame, you know, we just had to plus Notre Dame on everything, because they're not big boys and want to play in a conference. Entering the fourth quarter, and it's some impressive stuff. So the first one is leading by 7-plus points entering the fourth quarter since 2021. Leading by 7-plus points, Tennessee is considered one of the best closers in all of college football. You look at the little chart over here, and Tennessee's played in just under 40 games. We'll call it 38, 39, somewhere around there. Game since 2021, leading by seven or more points during the fourth quarter, and Tennessee is undefeated in those games. They finished. They've handled business. They had a lead during the final 15 minutes, and they got to the finish line. Tennessee is supposed to be. Tennessee is one of the best closers in college football since 2021. Now, on the flip side, Riley, Tennessee's entered the fourth quarter 15 times since 2021, trailing by 7 or more points. Tennessee's not won a game. So,
2: yikes.
1: In terms of comeback artists, cardiac kids, anything you want to phrase it there, Tennessee's not really made a dent whatsoever in that category. Georgia has played 9 games since 2021, trailing by 7 or more points during the fourth quarter, and they've won about 4 of those. So that's the best record of Power 4 opponents, or Power 4 programs. The last one here is clutch performers. Entering the fourth quarter since 2021 with the point differential at 6. So you're leading by 6 or you're trailing by 6. Okay? Tennessee has played in about 13 of those games, and they're slightly below a .600 winning percentage. So they've won more than they've lost more. So they've made some plays in the fourth quarter in close games to get to the finish line. Your biggest takeaway, Riley Halton, looking at all this data here from Cody Nagel, CBS Sports, it's a lot to take in, but my biggest thing is Tennessee's one of the best closers, literally one of the best closers in all of college football. But if you're trailing by a touchdown plus, so far, it's been all she wrote.
2: Yeah, Tennessee is, if you've watched these games, you've gotten a sense of that. It feels like a lot of times when Tennessee does fall behind during the flow of the game, there's very little chance that you see them kind of surge back. And based off this, they quite literally have not done it a single time. They have not been able to kind of close that gap. And if you're trailing by 7 in the fourth quarter, to see a team like Georgia be able to go through and do that several times and be on the positive end of that, and Oregon, and I think maybe the best example of it is Houston, strangely enough, in terms of how often they are entering trailing 7 versus how often they win. Because Georgia, they don't trail by 7 going into the fourth quarter very often.
1: Yeah.
2: But they're very successful when they are. Why? Because they have so much talent on that roster. Tennessee, though, just has not been able to kind of turn that corner to where they can be in games like that and still come out the other end looking like a team that is competitive, even trying to make those big comebacks late in games. I don't know why specifically it is. Maybe it is because Josh Heupel's offense is so predicated on being able to run the football, and that option starts to dry up the less time there is on the clock and the more points you are down, that you don't have that option available to you. And that is what a lot of Josh Heupel's offenses and his most successful offenses, think 2022, 2025, that's what those offenses have worked on. It's being able to run the football several times throughout a drive and then be able to, you know, find those big open seams. And that's

0: where you get the big plays that people kind of associate with Tennessee, even if that's not necessarily where their strength lies. It is in being able to run the football.
1: Now, Tennessee on this scale, again, this is the comeback artist scale, trailing by seven or plus entering the fourth quarter since 2021. You know, Tennessee's on the low end. They haven't been in, I mean, they've been in 15 of those games since 2021, but that's, there's a lot of teams that have been in those situations a lot more than Tennessee. Now, you know, the Alabamas, the Ohio States, the Georgias, the Oregons, the Clemsons, the Ole Misses, the Michigans, Notre Dame, Penn State, you know, teams you'd expect are below Tennessee on the scale, meaning they haven't been in that situation as much. But there's been a ton of teams that have been in that situation a whole lot more than the University of Tennessee. And then this last one, again, the clutch performances. Tennessee's almost got a 600 winning percentage, so they've won more than they've lost whenever the score differential, whether you're leading or trailing, is by six or fewer entering the fourth quarter. Tennessee's done a good job. Tennessee's been able to close and hold out and get to the finish line, or been able to erase that short deficit and win at the buzzer, or win, you know, by a touchdown or whatever the case is. And I think that's the stat that's just going to continue to grow and grow and grow. Why is that? The evolution of the offense, sure, it changed a little bit. It was tweaked last week or last year. Could it be better quarterback play consistently? Yeah, well, we'll see. You got two young guys coming up right now, but eventually could those guys turn into something down the line, being returned starters in the system? One can only hope, right? Could it be an improved defense? Well, Jim Knowles, year number one, we'll see. But, Coach, I haven't even mentioned, not an on-the-field coach, if you will, but probably going to have the biggest impact in that specific area of the game. Derek Owings off to a fantastic start. What do I mean? We'll discuss when we return. This is Tyler and Kaner, Thursday afternoon right here on 99.1, the Sports Animal.
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4: You're busy working with a water main break on Broadway at Everett Avenue in Blount County. On the interstate, you're already slowing 40 westbound out of town, eastbound past Cedar Bluff, westbound past Lovell Road, and 75 northbound through the 40-75 split out of Loudoun County, and still slowing northbound Alcoa Highway through the construction north of John Sevier.
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7: A better life with Dr. Sanjay Gupta.
8: There are lots of things you can measure to get an idea of how healthy you are at any given moment. Temperature, heart rate, blood pressure, just to name a few. But how about how healthy you will be and how long you're likely to live? According to a new study out of the University at Buffalo, two simple strength tests are pretty accurate at predicting longevity in older women. One is hand grip strength, and the other is how quickly people can stand up from a seated position without using their arms. By the way, I remember interviewing former President Jimmy Carter when he was quite old and being really impressed how he just popped out of the chair without using his arms. Not a lot of older people can actually do that. But I think the message here is that maintaining strength as you age is going to help you perform everyday activities, but also help you avoid injury and stay independent. I'm Dr. Sanjay Gupta, helping you live a better life.
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0: Styler and Kaner. 99.1 The Sports Animal. Eric Kane, Riley Holtzman here on a Thursday afternoon. Tyler Ivins out on vacation for the rest of the week. Breaking down some really good numbers, some really good research from Cody Nagel, CBS Sports. Since 2021, entering the fourth quarters, you got a section of Power 4 opponents or Power 4 teams that are called clutch performers, meaning they've led by 7 or more points entering the fourth quarter. Comeback artists, meaning they've trailed by 7 or more entering the fourth quarter. And clutch performers, meaning the score differential is within 6 entering the fourth quarter. Tennessee, super high up on the scale when it comes to best closers in college football. They've got about 39 such games where they've led by 7 or more points during the fourth quarter, and they've won every one of them. So one of the best closers in college football. But when trailing by 7 or more during the fourth quarter, Tennessee has yet to win a game since 2021. So not much comeback there. In terms of point differential within 6 entering the fourth quarter, clutch performances, finding a way to win, Tennessee's got almost a 600 winning percentage. They played in 12 such games, and they've won almost 600. They've almost won a 600 winning percentage of them, so a little over half. So, where can we improve on that stat? And obviously, the stat if you're trailing by 7 in the fourth quarter. What are things that would make Tennessee improve those numbers, win more games, make more ball games when you're trailing by a touchdown or 10 entering the fourth quarter? Well, you got to be stronger. Got to be bigger. Got to be faster. Got to be more durable. And that's something that I thought specifically last year Tennessee lacked when you got to the fourth quarter. Tennessee lacked when you got to the month of November. We all know how November went last year. It was bad. Started with Oklahoma. Brutal way to lose a game. Offense played well enough to win. Defense lost you that game. Excuse me. Defense actually played well enough to win. It was the offense that lost you that game against Oklahoma. New Mexico State, you look like crap, but you won that game you're supposed to. Right? Florida was Florida. That was good to see. And then Vanderbilt. And you just got, it was a horrible, horrible game. So I thought Tennessee just really, really fell off in the month of November last year. So again, how does that change? How do you fix those? Well, you get to work in the offseason. You get to work in the weight room. You get to work out there on the field, and you put yourself in position to be bigger, faster, stronger. Injury prevention is a massive part of that. I mean, everybody has a strength coach and a strength staff and a nutrition staff, and they do their best, and they have a plan that they think is the best, and they try to work and put the players into the best position to go and do those things. But people get paid different salaries, right? People are better at their jobs compared to others. And Derek Owens is considered one of the best at what he does. And that's why Tennessee went out and paid him a little over $1 million to bring him to Knoxville. And so far, Riley, so good. He put out on Instagram, straight from the source, from Instagram, Derek Owens, Tennessee's director of sports performance, strength and conditioning coach. The offensive and defensive weight gains, upgrades, if you will. You just look down this list here. DeShaun Bishop up 13 pounds of lean mass. Travis Smith up 14 pounds of lean mass. Javon Gordon up 11.5 pounds of lean mass. Let's try to find some of the big ones. Tristan Keys up 14 pounds of lean mass. Oh, here we go. Faison Brandon up 19.5 pounds of lean mass.
1: Woo! That's huge.
0: Desaun Brame, guy we talked about on yesterday's program, up 14 pounds of lean mass. Kamari Blair, this one's not surprising to me because Kamari Blair, early enrollee, freshman offensive tackle from South Carolina, he told us in spring that he got really sick, like when he got on campus and he lost a lot of weight, like really sick to where he lost like, 10, 15 pounds or whatever. Mm-hmm. He's up 19.5 pounds of lean mass. Massive gain, literally gains. With a Z, massive gains. I mean,
1: literal.
0: And he posted a lot of before and after pictures, and this is radio, so it doesn't work here, but go follow Derek Owens on Instagram and you'll see him for yourself. I mean,
1: it is remarkable the way some of these guys look. You thought DeShaun Bishop was ripped last year?
0: Yeah.
1: Wait until you see DeShaun Bishop now. It is unreal how much bigger that guy is when he was already as big as he was. It's incredible.
0: It's pretty incredible, man. Yeah, DeShaun just a complete body transformation. You're right. That was a talking point coming into fall camp last year. It's like, have you seen Deshaun? Man, he's huge. He's huge. Mm. Even bigger now. And again, this one's not a surprise because, you know, you work out and you train and everything, but there's a difference growing up and doing that in a high school or a personal trainer or whatever. And there's some great ones out there. I'm not dismissing any of that. But when you go to a university and millions and millions and millions and millions and millions of dollars on the line, you're going to get the best of the best. And so Faison going up there and bulking up almost 20 pounds of lean mass comes as no surprise whatsoever. You look defensively. Quay Moss up 15 pounds of lean mass. Woo-hoo! Hezekiah Harris, true freshman. Again, true freshman. You're going to see the biggest gains from true freshmen usually, right?
1: Yep.
0: 23 pounds of lean mass. Holy crap. Like, that's a lot. That's a lot. Tevis Metcalf, younger brother of TJ Metcalf that came here from Michigan, up 10.5 pounds of lean mass. TJ Metcalf up 12 pounds. Tyree Weathersby up 11.5 pounds of lean mass. Arion Carter up 14.5 pounds of lean mass. Now, if you remember earlier, a couple weeks ago in the summer, Tennessee put out its summer roster. And if you compare that to the spring practice roster, a couple of these guys, defensive linemen specifically, have lost weight. So there's a difference. That's why we're saying lean mass, lean mass, lean mass. You are trimming yourself, sometimes losing a few pounds, if you will. But you're explosive, you're stronger, you're running faster. Or in cases like, you know, Deshaun Bishop, Faison Brandon, a lot of these other guys, you are getting bigger, you are gaining weight, but it's the right way. You're not losing speed. You're gaining explosion. You're gaining, I don't want to say toughness, but like you're gaining strength, obviously, but it's explosion, explosion, explosion is the name of the game. You're gaining burst. And so when I look at this type of stuff, I'm like, all right, I go back to that spreadsheet we were talking about. How can you improve on, you know, that stat where comeback artist? Tennessee hadn't won a game trailing by 7 entering the fourth quarter since 2021. How can you better improve on a stat that's already pretty good? You're over 500, but you're within 6 points winning or losing entering the fourth quarter. How do we continue to grow on that win streak, if you will? It's in the weight room. It's in the offseason. And boy, oh boy, has Derek Owings gotten off to a great start.
1: I just look at some of these numbers, and especially, again, we can try to do it justice sitting here telling you these numbers until you see some of the body transformations. Like, you can quite literally see these guys have gotten much, much bigger and stronger and just ripped. And so seeing that kind of body transformation throughout this summer, it is incredible. The kinds of things that these guys have been able to get into, the kinds of transformations that you have gotten from some of these players, guys that I didn't think, at least, you know, a year ago, like I go back to Deshaun Bishop. I didn't look at that as a guy that needed to like transform his body. Mm-hmm. But now that he has, oh yeah, that is a workhorse running back, somebody that you can hand the ball off to 20 something times a game in a 9-game SEC schedule, and his body be just fine going into the latter half of the year.
0: On that note, like I've got a, you know, for my Locked On Ball show, I got to do thumbnails and I got a template and all that, but I've got different templates, right? And when I go and update the new template that I want for the show that I'm on now, I still have templates below it, and I have older pictures on there because I haven't used those templates in a while. If you're following along with this horrible long-winded story, one of those is Deshaun Bishop, and it's a picture of him going into fall camp, I believe fall camp 2024, when he started playing a little bit. He was the backup to Dylan Sampson, and he had like 450 yards rushing that year and all that, but that was a picture of him's on that template there, and I see it almost every day, and I'm like, oh my god, that guy is tiny. That's Carnes Deshaun Bishop, and you see him now and it's like, ooh, okay,
1: whoa.
0: Like, it's just, it's pretty impressive stuff. But all this stuff, you're not just doing it to post pictures on Instagram. You're not just doing it for that. Like, you're doing it to win ball games. All this stuff makes a difference. At least you hope it's going to make a difference. And Tennessee is off on a great start with the number one strength and conditioning coach in America in Derek Owings. All right. We've got Will West joining us here for the next 30 minutes, presented by the great people over at Optimize You. We'll get his thoughts on the Arion Carter suspension and jersey patches. I'm intrigued to know what that guy thinks about jersey patches. All that and more coming up next. Tyler and Kaner, 99.1, the Sports Animal.
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4: You're still seeing some slowdowns, 40 westbound to out of town, 40 eastbound from Cedar Bluff on up to West Hills. They have been doing some road work there around West Hills, and we've got heavy volume as well, 40 westbound past Lovell Road, and 40 eastbound from the 4075 split on up past the truck scales. Lining up now, Broadway northbound through Fountain City into Hall's Crossroads. Knoxville Smokies Baseball is at home today through Sunday, 7 p.m. each night except 2 p.m. Sunday. Smokies Baseball, Knoxville. Sherry Bigler, Pete Michaels Traffic.
5: A better life with Dr. Sanjay Gupta.
6: They say consistency is key, but sometimes you just gotta switch it up. A new study out of Harvard School of Public Health found that varying your exercise routine could add years to your life. What exercise someone did didn't matter much. What did matter was that all the exercises together worked all the muscle groups in their body. Now, an added benefit to changing things up is it can help you push through the plateau effect. That's when your body gets so efficient at doing something that you actually stop getting better at it. And we know from previous research that specializing in any one sport at a young age can make someone actually more prone to injury. And as experts we talk to point out, even elite athletes switch up things with their workouts, making sure to target strength, cardio, flexibility, balance, and doing that every single week. I'm Dr. Sanjay Gupta, helping you live a better life.
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20: 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We're pretty mild heading into the overnight hours, keeping a mostly clear sky. Temperatures starting out for your Friday into the low to mid 60s. By Friday afternoon, high temperatures reaching the mid to upper 80s with a mostly clear sunny sky. Rain chances slowly return as we head into the first half of your Saturday, and those rain chances start to linger as we head into the rest of the weekend. I'm meteorologist Belle Oliver in the WVLT First Alert Weather Center.
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0: 3:34, it's Tyler and Kaner. Right here on the Sports Animal, flagship station of your Tennessee Volunteers. Like we do each and every Thursday afternoon, we're going to welcome in the old cohort of this show, Will West, presented by the great people over at Optimize You. William, how we doing, man?
1: Doing fantastic. Thanks for having me, boys.
0: I don't know.
1: Good to not have that Ivins guy here.
0: I was going to say, I mean, we're staying on time. We're moving right along.
1: This segment started on time. We've been in for 45 seconds. No gambling talk. It's a shock.
0: Oh, it's funny. No gambling talk, knowing where he is right now. Okay. Have you heard about I'm not sure if you've heard about it being, you know, around here in Knoxville. It's not been that big of a deal, but old Arian Carter being suspended 2 games.
1: Yeah, this is the most. Okay. I've done this a long time. You've done this for a minute now. This happens to everyone, whoever decides to test the NBA draft waters, as an agent pays for them to go somewhere. If they decide not to go there, they reimburse, especially in this day and age where you have agents with NIL. So this is either, I will tell you, back in the day, the NCAA would pop people for things, and like the Bruce Pearl thing. Everyone that was in college athletics at the time knows that them getting Bruce Pearl for the barbecue was catching Al Capone with mail fraud. They had him on other things. They didn't have a smoking gun on it, or they wanted him on other things. So this is the thing that they used because they didn't have a smoking gun. And I'm a Bruce Pearl guy, so I'm not ripping Bruce with that. I love Bruce, but he's a Celtics fan, and so we think well of him. but this is either something else has happened that they want Tennessee for, or maybe it's just the overall, because we know the NCAA does after they bucked them on the Nico stuff.
0: And that's
1: right?
0: that's kind of where I think it's coming from.
1: Because everyone's done this ever in the history of ever. This has been happening for decades, plural, that I know of, just since I have been doing this. I'm assuming it's been happening longer than that. This is ridiculous. It's insane. Tennessee should fight it tooth and nail. The tough part is this. You're on probation, and your conference commissioner is trying to set up a bunch of things in place that maybe the NCAA can come lay the hammer down on people without being able to fight it like you have been able to in recent years. So that puts Tennessee at a tough spot. What you don't want to do is put yourself in a future actionable position. If it were me, you fight this tooth and nail, because at least half the people that were at the NBA draft combine had a very similar situation to this. So what's the difference in this outside of the NCAA? And normally when people say they're out to get us, I'm like, no, they're not. No one's out to get you, right?
0: No, I'm with you on this one.
1: They're out to get you. Yeah. They're out to get you, and you should fight this tooth and nail, and you should pull every skeleton out of every closet that you know of until you get your way on this. And it's also I've always said this when it comes to punishing the player side with professional leagues or even in college athletics. It's not even about the person doing this. It's about putting a large enough gun on the table that the next person's afraid to make a move.
0: Yeah.
1: You need to make sure this is them coming after you. And if they're coming after you in this punitive of a way, to me, you need to pull every single skeleton. You know, look, we all know everybody that has ever covered college athletics knows things that would shatter careers and legends and things like that. Every player just about that you have ever pulled for prior to the last to COVID, something insane happened around.
0: Yeah.
1: You pull all of it out. This is because the key is this: if they're coming after you for the thing that every kid does, they're going to come after you for other things. And if you're going to do it about Arian Carter, who's as good of a young man as ever played college athletics, to me, you need to do whatever you can to back the NCAA off on this one. Fight a tooth and nail as loudly and as publicly as you can, and pull every dirty story that you have out into the public until the NCAA backs their janky backsides off before I say a cuss word. I say what I want to on the second floor. I'm not on the air for 4 hours.
0: Got a delay dump right here.
1: I know, so there you go.
0: And when we're in studio, I can tap it. If we're on remote, if Riley's got my career in his hands. it's funny you brought up the NBA, and they call it the test of the draft waters, you will. And that's allowed.
1: Yep.
0: It's not allowed for a guy doing that, you know, pursuing an NFL situation. And because, again, you have to declare, and he declared. And so if you declare, you're giving up your amateurism. But here's the thing about amateurism, right? If he had an NIL certified agent, which a lot of times it's the same guy, like he's just switching over once you declare.
1: A certain former running back at Tennessee had the same agent for college and for NFL.
0: Yeah. Like it's the same guy half the time or most of the time. But if it was an NIL certified agent, those travel perks come in a lot of those packages. DGG reportedly is going to have tons of travel perks, right? I mean,
1: we have spoken to someone that does this. What his job is to negotiate travel perks. Tyler and I are friends with him. His job is to negotiate travel perks for college athletes with NIL.
0: So that's okay.
1: Yes.
0: That's cool.
1: Yes.
0: But for a guy that withdrew, or let's see, again, declared for the draft, went through the process, had to withdraw because he had to have surgery for a pre-existing injury, meaning he couldn't do a pro day, couldn't do a draft combine, couldn't do individual workouts.
1: And the money was probably right. Yeah, to
0: and
1: come
0: the money
1: back.
0: Was right, sure. And then you came back, repaid the flight that, again, was $427. Yep. $427. Again, like, was a level 3 violation committed? Sure. Is it stupid? Hell yeah. Like, this makes no sense in the world. And so I think everybody was just kind of baffled yesterday. But you're saying fight tooth and nail. Yeah, you said for the larger picture.
1: If you're Arian Carter's family, sue the NCAA. You sue them. Mm-hmm. He is a citizen, an adult citizen of the United States of America that can take a flight from anybody he wants to. And if you don't like it, make him an employee and and then collectively bargain that you don't get to do this. Otherwise, as a grown adult, look, right now, I work for Cumulus Media, right? The digital department of Cumulus Media. I can take a flight from anybody I want to. And if somebody says you can't do that, I say my backside's large and white and you can kiss it, right? Like, there's no reason for Arian Carter not to, like his family, not to do the same thing.
0: Yeah.
1: Screw you. I'm an adult United States of American citizen, and you don't get to tell me where I can take money from. Mm-hmm. So go right to Hades and don't talk to me again. You say, sir, if you want to talk to me again, take your hat off and remove the bass from your voice if you'd like to discuss with me. I would have him on the field. I would. I would have him on the field game one. I would not. There's nothing in the world where I would never listen to another thing the NCAA says. And I would just do anything I wanted to, because why would you? Why would you do something the NCAA says? If I'm Arian Carter's family, I would sue for punitive damages as well and try to say, no, you try to besmirch my son's name over your dopey crap that violates U.S. labor law that Brett Kavanaugh's already ruled on, right? Like, we already have a Supreme Court justice who's ruled on this. The answer to this is no.
0: And you're taking away an opportunity for him. And again, it's 2026, not that big of a deal anymore, but still, an ESPN game week two.
1: Yeah,
0: for a guy who wants to play in the NFL, it's a prime time game and all that. I think, to your point, I think the family, if they wanted to pursue anything, has a real case.
1: Oh, yeah.
0: A real case.
1: Because you did this to make my son look bad. Mm-hmm. And then it becomes, the onus is on you to prove it's more likely than not, because you've allowed so many other people to do very similar things. And we already have a court ruling saying you don't get to decide where I can take money from.
0: Yeah. Having said all that, though, two games real quick. Furman, who cares? Tennessee okay without AC against Georgia Tech?
1: Okay, I think so. I think Georgia Tech Britt Key was propped up by having a awesome offensive coordinator.
0: Great quarterback.
1: Yeah, and very good
0: running back quarterback. Yeah.
1: But what they did on the offensive line, the way that their blocking schemes were unbelievable. And I just think that we see that a lot, right? Well, Gene Chizik's the most famous example of this. Of Gus Malzahn and Cam Newton made Gene Chizik look like he was win a national title. Gus leaves for Arkansas State. Gene Chizik throws up a trash record. He's fired the next year. Mm. This happened. Joe Brady made Ed Ogeron, of all people, win a national title. I do think Buster Faulkner has made Brent Key look like he's better than he is. You're going to win either way, in my opinion, unless you're minus three in the turnover battle. There are always those things. Mm-hmm. But at the end of the day, I'm not letting Arian Carter not play football, because a worthless body who does nothing and brings nothing to the table, who has no jurisdiction to do things like this, wants to violate the U.S. law. This is the law that Arian Carter could. And it's already been upheld by how many courts? Arian Carter can take money from whoever he wants to, and you can kiss his backside. And if he wants to play football as a citizen of the United States of America and Tennessee wants to do it, he can. And I would make them I would go to court with them if I was Tennessee. And just keep fighting everybody every time. You're not going to lose, right?
0: All this over $400.
1: Over $400. But if they're the ones that want to be punitive, then let's be punitive.
0: That's Will West. 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Going to ask Will about jersey patches. Do you envision a world where Tennessee will have a patch on the football jerseys? What's that list up to now? 25? 24 plus the Big 12?
2: 24 plus the Big 12.
0: Yeah, it's a fad. It's a growing fad right now. We'll get Will West's comments on that and so much more. It's Tyler and Kaner on 99.1, the Sports Animal.
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7: You are still slowing on the interstate, especially to the west of town, all the usual places, as well as 640 eastbound from Western Avenue over to I-75. Still lining up on Kingston Pike through Farragut, the 129 bypass in Alcoa, and on the parkway through Pigeon Forge.
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9: If I were to ask you what makes for a good night's sleep, you'd probably say a dark, quiet room, not too many things on your mind. But every night when you go to get some Z's, how often do you really think about the temperature in your bedroom? Temperature may be one of the most underappreciated factors in sleep. That's according to the Senior Vice President of Research and Scientific Affairs at the National Sleep Foundation. We often hear about lights and screens and stress, but even modest changes in temperature and airflow can influence both how quickly you fall asleep and how deeply you stay asleep. Most experts will recommend a room temperature of 60 to 67 degrees Fahrenheit. You might also experiment with your sheets and what you actually wear to bed. Play around a bit and see what improves your sleep. You might be delightfully surprised. I'm Dr. Sanjay Gupta, helping you live a better life.
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0: and Kaner, 99.1 The Sports Animal. Will West, presented by Optimize You, joining us here for his normal Thursday hits. Where are you at on jersey patches?
1: Don't bother me whatsoever. It is not going to be as... Okay, we saw this movie already in the NBA, mm-hmm. right? Where you're doing... The Celtics at GE. And it was jersey patch there. Oh, man, it's going to be great. And then all of a sudden, the next thing you know, they're doing like Chime and... You know what I mean? Like the Mint Gaming Hall. And so, like, it's just cricket phones. Not that there's anything wrong with that, but there's a difference in the brand equity between GE and that are very low. It's just there's not as much of a moneymaker as you think it's going to be for people. But in the short term, it's a big moneymaker until brands realize there's not a ton of value. So just having, especially when it's the same, it's their color, not yours. Mm-hmm. We watch this in the NBA. We're going to see it in college football as well. I personally am an English Premier League soccer fan, and I've said this for about a decade, Kaner. And for a lot of the traditionalists, you're going to get upset with me. I don't see a reason not to put an entire logo for a business on the front of your jersey. It changes absolutely nothing for me to do that. I watch it in the Premier League. It works. So why not make all of the monies putting it on the front of your jersey?
0: Listen, my favorite baseball team has Quickcrete on the sleeve, and it has for years, and...
1: Does it bother you, though? Like, I don't care.
0: No, it really doesn't bother. Half the time, I forget it's there. Again, but for baseball, it's on the sleeve. Half the time, you don't see it. Like, it really doesn't bother me.
1: Yeah, so do you know what I'm talking about with the Premier League soccer jersey wear or for Nashville SC? It's just on the front of the jersey, right? Yeah, why in the world wouldn't you do that? Like, go make all of the money that you humanly can off of this. It takes nothing away. Like, if you don't like football, it's football, it's football.
0: Yeah.
1: So... It doesn't change anything. I guess maybe the number being there would be a problem. Like in soccer, it's just on the back. But they're the same number of humans. There are 22 people on a football field, and there's a 22 people on a soccer field. Mm-hmm. If I could tell everybody's number, who's doing everything with the number just on the back in soccer, I can do the same in football. So why in the world not put it on the front? That's what I would do to make as much money off of this as I possibly could.
0: And to me, it doesn't bother me because of the air. Like at the end of the day, you want your team to win, right? If you're listening to this program, you're a Tennessee fan. You want Tennessee to win. Same for radio stations in Athens and Columbus and everywhere across the country. You want your team to win, and you have to spend money, and you have to generate money. You have to raise money. You have to pay these players. I mean, it's $40 million right now to the best rosters in college football right now. That money's got to come from somewhere. So I get it. The flip side of that is, like, we see it everywhere else. The Premier League, you see it in the NBA, you see it in the MLB. Like, but can anything just be sacred? Can we just leave this alone? That's out the window a long time ago.
1: But every time you don't take the money from something like that, you're saying, yes, Ohio State, go get a better player than me.
0: Yeah,
1: that's what you're saying. Mm-hmm. So are you willing to make that trade-off of we're not every – that's the thing is we need to uphold this tradition and we're not going to do what everybody else does, this thing that makes money. Okay, so we're not going to be as good is what you're saying. At the end of the day. Hmm.
0: So what are you going to do? What's your move?
1: So then you're good now being as good. Those are your choices. Do you want naming rights on your stadium or do you want them not be as good? Do you want, depending on the way the deal was negotiated, but we know the people at Tennessee. The people at Tennessee are going to negotiate a solid deal.
0: Oh, yeah. They're going to slow play this. They're going to check the market.
1: Yeah, they're fine.
0: The brand equity is going to be great and the money is going to be fantastic when they just, it's not an if.
1: Yeah.
0: Eventually they're going to do it, in my opinion.
1: Private equity coming into college athletics. Tennessee's going to take it at some point. And I've said this before. There's only a couple schools that I feel comfortable that if you took private equity, they wouldn't screw it up because Randy Boyd's over there at Tennessee. Yeah. I feel comfortable that you'll be okay. Now, do you want to wait and slowly play that and wait until you have to? Yeah, you're going to do that. Mm. But if everybody else is taking private equity, look, FIFA's taking private equity. The World Cup, they're going to sell a minority stake to JP Morgan. So they're a nonprofit. You're going to take private equity at some point. You just want to make sure that you have the right people in place to do the things that you need to do. Tennessee does. So the jersey patches, all of those things, I'm not saying anyone has to like it. I'm saying your choice is accept it or don't be as good. Those are your two choices.
0: I agree. I thought these numbers were a little bit different. I thought Ohio State's was getting the most bang for the buck. I got $17 million. Here's what I see from JP Morgan Chase. SoFi for Notre Dame is $20 million. I thought those were reversed. But anyway, $20 million for the conference of the Big 12. Riley, what else we got here? Tell us some of the best ones out there this week or in recent weeks.
2: So there's 24 teams right now that have individual sponsors, and the Big 12, of course, has the Monster Energy sponsor. You've got SoFi for Notre Dame, Tyson Foods, guess who? Arkansas. You got USAA for Air Force and Army, which makes a ton of sense. JP Morgan Chase for Ohio State. Several like local banks and local like Tampa General Hospital for USF and Marshall Health Network for Marshall, FedEx for Memphis. That's a big one.
0: Culver's, which will look great on that Wisconsin
2: dip. Yeah, Culver's for Wisconsin. And then,
1: so is that new money or moved money, though, is the question you always ask. In my line of work now, I always ask, is this new money or moved money? So if you're Tyson Foods, did Tyson Foods come off of more money than they were going to give?
0: True. Or Tyson Foods and Walmart's everywhere. Well, with signage and on the field. And I mean, it's on the press boxes. I mean, it's everywhere anyway.
1: The pilot situation I was told was new money, but it took me 6 weeks to find that out. Because it's done really secretively. But I was told that was new money. But that's whenever you see somebody work with a partner they already have, you always have to ask yourself that question. Yeah. Is this new money or moved money?
0: That's kind of what we talked about yesterday, because there was like Food City, pilots. Well, they're already getting in bed, like pretty serious with this. Yeah. So it's like, you know, how much more are you actually going to get there? A lot happening right now. Tennessee football fall camp starting next week. Will, looking forward to chatting with you. I guess there'll be two practices in when we talk next week.
1: Man, that's way too fast.
0: Way too fast.
1: Yes.
0: The 30 minutes?
1: Okay. No. Football.
0: Football.
1: The football's already here. We're already at practice coming up next week.
0: Are you sad about it?
1: No. It's just shocking. Like, I'm just shocked. Look, we.
0: Thank God.
1: Yeah, that's it's a lot. It's been a little while. You're young. You can handle the 80 hours a week of football.
0: Yeah.
1: It's jarring when it hits me.
0: Well, who makes this appearance possible for you each and every single week?
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0: That's Will West, Riley Haltom here. I am Eric Kane. Tyler Robbins out on vacation for the rest of the week. Who's been the best closer in college football since 2021? What about comeback artists? Where does Tennessee rank on each scale, and how can Tennessee improve on each scale? That and so much more. It's Tyler and Kane, or 99.1, the sports animal.
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4: You're continuing to line up on the interstate, 40 westbound to out of town, 40 eastbound past Cedar Bluff, westbound past Pellissippian Level Road, and 75 northbound through the 40-75 split out of Loudoun County. And roadwork has you backed up on 40 eastbound in Cobb County, approaching the North Carolina state line.
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0: Hour number two of Tyler and Kaner. It starts right now. 99.1 The Sports Animal. Will Wes on for the last two segments, presented by the great people over at Optimize You. Go check that out on the 99.1 The Sports Animal podcast feed if you missed it. Getting some really good texts in here. We're talking about gains from weight room gains, explosiveness, all that and more from Tennessee Director of Sports Performance, Derek Owings, who put it out on his Instagram earlier this week. We'll continue that conversation, how that affects to being closers and finishers and comeback artists and all that in the fourth quarter of football games. Getting some really good text coming in here. Someone said University of Swolesey. I like that. I like that a lot. A lot of people are asking about GMAC and the names that we've gone through the list. And we'll run through these again here in just a moment. I would assume are just the biggest gainers in terms of lean mass.
1: Right.
0: And George McIntyre's not on there, so he's not listed. So I don't know what he's gained, but these are all over like 10 pounds of lean mass. And so
1: he's almost surely put on weight, that lean mass that everyone else has, right? Like that, given that it is such a drastic shift for so many of these players, clearly there are just some fundamental things they've changed, particularly probably with dieting, and of course their workout regimens and all that, that's going to reflect in George McIntyre as well. It's just clearly since he's gotten here, he's had trouble putting on that weight. And so there has almost certainly been progress there. It's just, it looks as if it's not as much as some of these other guys.
0: Get some jersey patch texts as well. Someone says Bush's Beans logo. Okay. I had another one. I don't know where it went. Someone asked, good to hear your voice. Someone wrote in, good to hear your voice. Will, how's it feel wearing pants to work every day? And I chuckled, but like, this is show number 14 that I've done. And I think I've worn pants 13 of the four. I've worn shorts the other 2 days. Let me clarify. But I've worn pants like 13 of the 14 times. Yeah. I've already made up the decision. I'm going to dress like a bum tomorrow. It's Friday. Casual. Do we do casual Fridays here in the office? By the way, back in the day when I was in that dark room that you're in right now across the glass and it was 5 a.m, bro, I just strolled in here with a t-shirt, shorts, pullover.
1: I'm t-shirt and shorts right now.
0: Yeah, yeah. So, you know, dress for the job you want there, Riley. you know, hair wasn't done. You'd be lucky if I'm just kidding. I always brush my teeth. But I'm going to dress like a bum tomorrow. A little pullover, some shorts. It's going to be fun. But it was great catching up with Will West and brought up some really animated opinions there about what Tennessee should do with Arion Carter. But I've seen those around the last 2 weeks in terms of if you want to fight this or should the family pursue legal action and all that. End of the day, he's going to miss the first two games of the season for Tennessee. Now, we move on back to the topic at hand today. Cody Nagel put out at CBS Sports some really interesting data. He went back and he unearthed every Power Four football team every game since 2021 entering the fourth quarter and put them into subcategories. Winning by 7 or more points, so winning by touchdown plus, losing by 7 or more points, losing by a touchdown plus, or if you enter the fourth quarter within a 6-point differential. It could be winning by 6, could be losing by 6, could be winning by 3, could be losing by 4, whatever. And kind of, you know, put a splot chart up there, whatever it is. You've been in school more recently than I am. What do you call this right here? I'm gonna call it a splot chart. I don't know what it is.
1: I think I had one math class in my entire time at UT, so I'm the wrong person to ask.
0: And sometimes when we do math on the air, it shows. anyway, when you look at the best closers, which is leading by 7 or more points, Tennessee is one of the best closers in all college football. The Josh Heupel era, going back to 2021, Tennessee has been in 39 games. Leading by a touchdown or more entering the fourth quarter. And Tennessee, according to this data by Cody Nagel, CBS Sports, Tennessee has won every single one of those games.
1: Yeah, it you look at the

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1: The top right. It's Ole Miss, Penn State, SMU, Michigan, Ohio State, Oregon, Notre Dame, Alabama, Tennessee, and then, of course, Georgia way up at the top
2: right. The only teams who have won more games than Tennessee in this category since 2021, leading by seven or more: Alabama, Notre Dame, Georgia.
1: Michigan, Ohio State, and Oregon also probably.
2: But they've also not played in... Okay, hold on. So they played in more games where they've been leading.
1: They've just lost.
2: Okay,
1: but I think for each of those teams, they've lost one.
2: Their winning percentage is less than Tennessee, but they could have more wins. You're right. Yeah, that's also how math works. They played in more games than Tennessee.
1: Mm.
2: That's some pretty elite company. That's some pretty fantastic company. Now, that's awesome. And that comes as no surprise. I mean, Tennessee, when you think back at the games, you're like, man, Tennessee's just boat racing this team, or Tennessee is controlling this game. Tennessee finishes. Now, on the flip side of that, trailing by seven or more, Tennessee's been in 15 such games, according to Cody Nagel at CBS Sports, since 2021. Trailing by seven or more entering the fourth quarter, Tennessee's not won a game there, Riley Haltom. And again, time's running out. Like, you're obviously starting from a hole there. Like, you're not expected to win a lot of those games, but to not win any of those games.
1: Mm.
2: And out of the 15 opportunities, I'm not saying there's been a lot of them, you know, you like to see a couple of wins there. Your company there, Notre Dame's been in five such games. It hasn't won any of them. Penn State's been in 10 such games, hasn't won any of them. I think you got A&M, Illinois, and is that Kansas State below Illinois?
1: And Iowa State.
2: Okay, that's
1: literally hidden below the power T.
2: I see that. Okay. Those are all the teams around Tennessee in this scenario. Vanderbilt.
1: Yeah, right. Yeah, that was my reaction when I saw that too.
2: Vanderbilt, yeah. Since 2021, has been in about, we'll call that 32. We'll call that 32 games of trailing seven or more. Hadn't won a one. The best team in this category is going to be a team that hasn't played in many games like this, but it's the Georgia Bulldogs, who played in, again, that's only going by 5 years, so we'll call this eight or nine. The G's big. We'll call it eight. Georgia's played in eight such games and has a 500 winning percentage, so probably won four of those. But again, the sample size there is really small.
1: Something like that, yeah. I think they've played about nine, and I don't know if it's 500. That might be like four or five, you know?
2: That's right. That's probably the break between the...
1: But yeah,
2: they're approaching 500.
1: Regardless, so. Yeah, they've probably, of the nine games, probably won four. That's about right. So Oregon also one that's done solidly in those in those matchups. Clemson and Iowa, some other ones that stick out on here.
2: But again, like, you look at the winning percentage, like, you're still,
1: yeah, it's still not great.
2: It's still not great, but like, you've won the most games in that category. Again, if you're down by a touchdown entering the fourth quarter, like you look at the ESPN win probability, all that during the games. I mean, you are in the negatives there. Like, you're
1: 100%.
2: Time's running out here. Unless you enter the fourth quarter, you're at the five and you're about the, you know, then you're probably even or so. You're not supposed to win a lot of those games, but Oregon, Georgia, Clemson, Iowa, they've won more of those type games. Ohio State's won. They've been in like five of those games. They've won a couple. So it's just kind of interesting to look at that. Now, if you look at clutch performances, meaning you enter the fourth quarter where the point differential is within six. Tennessee's kind of right there in the meat of that. Not super, super high and one of the better ones, but not bad. Just kind of, you know, surrounded by a Florida State's close by. Colorado's close by. They've essentially been in 12 of these type of games, and they're just a hair over 500. So maybe 13 of these games, they're a hair over 500. They almost have a 600 winning percentage. Georgia, again, Georgia's either blowing them out or they're trailing by a couple touchdowns, and that's few and far between. They've only played in 10 such games, but they've got an 800 winning percentage, so they've been phenomenal. Michigan's been the best team since 2021 in this regard. They played in 12 of these games. They have over an 800 winning percentage.
1: Yeah, Michigan is really impressive here. Not what I would have expected, but
2: another team that I would not have expected to be A, in so many of these games, and B, winning so many of these games. Actually, now that I kind of

0: think about it, how many times have we sat here and said, man, Eli Drinkwitz done a fantastic job in Missouri? Like, he just keeps winning games and they're just flying under the radar.
1: It's
0: Missouri's up there.
1: Yeah, Missouri's is really impressive. They've been in, what, about 21 of those games, and they're just over 700.
0: Yeah,
1: that's ridiculously impressive for that Missouri squad. They've been in a lot of these close games, and especially when you consider, and these are SEC games, mm-hmm. that they're in these, you know, 6-point situations, and they to come out on top in a lot of those, that's fantastic stuff from them.
0: Yeah, finding a way to win. Again, yeah, that's Missouri. Now you have a group of SEC schools that are kind of all right here together around the, you know, 20, 21, 22 such games, and they've won around six, you know, a little over 500. They've won slightly more than they've lost in this category. Alabama, Ole Miss, LSU, kind of a group there from the Southeastern Conference. On the flip side, a couple of SEC teams that have really not done well in this regard. South Carolina has played in 24 of these games. Again, 24 games since 2021, entering the fourth quarter with a score differential at 6 points. South Carolina's played 24 of those games, and they're slightly under 500. That is a lot of games.
1: It's like, that's what, about 10 wins, 10 out of 24 right there, 10 mm-hmm. out of 24, 11 out of 24, yep. or something like that. Not ideal. And again, an indictment a little bit. I mean, that's when you look at those two coaches right there, I think that's a good comparison to draw. Eli Drinkwitz and Shane Beamer.
0: Yep.
1: Two guys that have had an SEC squad that's been one of those middling teams that every couple of years you can see him make that jump up into the top tier, but it doesn't ever last long. That's the that is where coaching comes in and into play there. That is where you get a difference in who these coaches are and their skill at actually managing these games. Eli Drinkwitz up above 700 and Shane Beamer sitting below 500.
0: Miami's up there.
1: Exactly 500. They've been in the most of these games, 26 since 2021, and they have won 13 of them. So they're exactly 50%. Which I like. What's the conclusion you draw from that? I think it's actually maybe a negative for a team like Miami.
0: I think they're in games for Miami. I think they're in a whole lot of games that they should have already put away and they haven't.
1: Yes. And the fact that they're only 500 in those games, when you think about the competition that this is up against, it's that terrible ACC that for years and years has been awful. And that's the kind of competition that they're only going 500 in, and they're in as many of these close games with that kind of competition. That's not good.
0: No, it's not. I'm trying to find the U on the best closers splot chart here, and they're all logo stacked on top of one another, so it's kind of hard. I literally can't find it. Let me know if you do. I'm trying to compare that to where they are in this one.
1: I don't see it either.
0: So if we don't see it, then it's probably over here with that grouping. The Duke, Kansas, Vanderbilt, right, like the really good ranking.
1: I see them. They're right below Duke.
0: Okay, yeah. Okay, so when they're leading by, this is Miami now, when they're leading by seven or more, then they're putting them away, but they've only been in 25 such games. I don't know. Going back to what you said, what conclusion do you draw from Miami being up there at right at 500 and entering the fourth quarter within 6 points? They're playing with their food is what I draw. Like, they're a team that should be winning, and they're favored in almost all those games. They should be winning, yet they're not. They're losing some of those games because they're just screwing around and playing with their food. Like, when they get to a point where they can put teams away, they've been doing that effectively. But they could have had so many more opportunities to do that, but they've been, again, whether it be losing the turnover battle or, you know, bad quarterback play or whatever it is, you know, young running back fumbling in the red zone. They're just not being in that position to where they can get there. I don't know. It's a lot of math here and a lot of charts and all that, but it's interesting stuff. So my question for you, Riley, and everybody listening here, how can Tennessee improve on this? Tennessee, one of the best closers in all of college football. Tennessee, not a comeback artist whatsoever since Heupel's been here. Tennessee, solid win within 6 points in the fourth quarter. They've won more than they've lost. So they've done a pretty good job there. But how do you improve on that? How do you get yourself in position to be leading by a touchdown or more entering the fourth quarter? How do you not fall off in the month of November? How do you help your football's a contact sport, but right

0: how can you train to better be equipped for injury prevention? It's what they've been doing all offseason, what they've been doing this summer. And boy, oh boy, do we have some gains, if you will, from players who are shredded, have cut up, like some lean mass. And oh yeah, last week, I don't know if you saw this, Riley, he posted some speeds. He posted how players went from 12 to 47 players who are over 21 miles an hour running right now. That is Director of Sports Performance Derek Owings. We're going to unearthed it for us. We're going to go over some of the findings that he put out there and how Tennessee is getting bigger, faster, and stronger, and how that can help Tennessee finish games better in 2026. Because, hey, 2025 last year was bad. November was bad. Fourth quarter was bad. You couldn't finish games. How do you get better? You put in the work. Tennessee's putting in the work. We'll showcase some of those numbers here in a moment when we continue on here. This is Tyler and Kaner. But first, you thought.
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2: 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It's Riding with Ivans on 99.1 The Sports Animal.
3: 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Those Atlanta Braves, man. If they're going to continue to keep pace with the National League East, they got to have to start scoring some runs. Road trip Baltimore to New York City. Last five games, they scored a combined 11 runs. Dropped 2 of 3 to the Mets, and now they return home to the best offense in Major League Baseball, the Washington Nationals. But we like tonight's play for the Bravos returning home. Why? Jake Irvin's going to be coming off the IL for Washington, and this is probably a spot he wished that maybe he could have missed. Irvin, lifetime against the Braves, not great. Irvin, lifetime against the Braves in Atlanta, problems. Like chucking grenade problems. Like Grant Holmes, the righty at home tonight, and Atlanta being able to shrug off slumps in the launching pad of humid suburb of Atlanta. There's a lot of ingredients tonight, but all you care about is what direction we're going in to try to win our ninth game and our last 10 plays. Everybody's got a gambling segment, and we're trying to go for 90% over our last 10 plays. Colossal Productions, thank you. And if you've made a little bit of money during this recent run, thank you for making this possible. Your play for Thursday, July 30th. Bravos back home. They get back to the win column over the Nationals on the money line, minus 151, riding with Ivans.
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7: They are still busy with a wreck now, causing backups on Kingston Pike just west of Campbell Station. Also, watch out for some road work on Kingston Pike at Downtown West, possibly slowing you down through there. Still lining up 40 westbound out of town, 640 eastbound ramp to 75 north, eastbound past Cedar Bluff, and westbound past Lovell Road. Knoxville Smokies Baseball is at home today through Sunday, 7 p.m. each night except 2 p.m. Sunday. Smokies Baseball, Knoxville. Sherry Bigler, Pete Michaels Traffic.
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6: I don't know about you, but my social media feeds are flooded with lotions and potions and gadgets, all promising to unlock different components of longevity. 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There are four of them. Number one, nutrition. The Mediterranean diet really is the gold standard. Number two, exercise. You should be getting 150 minutes of moderate intensity exercise or 75 minutes of vigorous intensity exercise every week, plus strength training and stretching. Number three, sleep. Sleep is when your body and your brain repair themselves. You should be getting 7 to 9 hours a night. And finally, number four often gets forgotten, socialization. It's not a bonus. It's a necessity for a healthy life, finding a sense of community, purpose, and belonging. I'm Dr. Sanjay Gupta, helping you live a better life.
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0: It's Tyler Kaner, 99.1 The Sports Animal, the flagship station of your University of Tennessee. Big news during the Josh and Swain show. One of those guys will be the color analyst for Mike Keith and the Vol Radio Network this football season, and it's not going to be Josh. Congratulations to Jason Swain. We'll hear that audio coming up later in the show. Breaking down a CBS Sports article there from Cody Nagel, really interesting stuff on who are some of the best closers in college football over the course of the last five football seasons. And, you know, best closers, best comeback artists, and clutch performers, you know, within a touchdown, if you will, entering the fourth quarter. And we've shared that data, and we'll continue to share that data because it's really interesting stuff. It's some pocket protectors and spreadsheets type stuff, but it's cool, you know. But how do you improve on those things? Well, you get bigger, faster, and stronger in the weight room. And Riley Halton, man, Tennessee's strength and conditioning coach, has been constantly throughout the spring and summer, you know, issuing some more updated charts and who's been gaining the most, you know, lean mass, who's been getting faster. Last week it was, he put out, you know, he blacked out the names and all that, but Tennessee had 12 players that could run 21 miles an hour in the spring. Now Tennessee has 47. Incredible stuff. He tweeted out a list of offensive and defensive players who have gained the most lean mass during the summer months, or really, I guess, since winter, really. Who were some that caught your mind on the offensive and defensive end?
1: Yeah, first of all, Deshaun Bishop, 13 pounds of lean mass. That's already a guy that was insanely jacked, insanely ripped. He was the size that you needed to be an SEC running back already. And then he got 13 more pounds of lean mass on his body.
0: No, sorry, I don't want to cut you off right there. Deshaun Bishop's fantastic. I was going to say, don't bury the lead, though.
1: I mean, yeah.
0: Don't bury the lead.
1: There's two true freshmen on here, and you can have that little bit of a take that little grain of salt that it is true freshmen, and just generally they're going to have a little bit of an advantage in terms of putting on weight because you have to make that jump going to the college level, especially in the SEC. But there are two guys, TK Keys up 14 pounds, which is good. And then Faison Brandon up 19 and a half pounds of lean mass.
0: Of lean mass. Man, that's
1: Are you kidding me?
0: Dude is, and I don't know if you've seen pictures of him. There's, you know, Tennessee's had the media day, not the media day, excuse me, their photos taken and all that, getting ready for camp. That happened a little bit last week and some this week and all that. And, you know, some of those players will post it on their stories and all that. So if you follow them, or there's been sit down interviews from local media outlets and they've been in uniform and you're saying, oh my gosh, I saw a picture of Faison Brandon the other day. And I'm like, holy crap, man. That dude's a freshman? Man.
1: It's unreal. It doesn't look real.
0: Quickly running through the defensive standout. And again, these are the biggest standouts. A lot of people are asking, what about GMAC? What about GMAC? His name's not listed, so I would assume he's not one of the higher gainers, if you will, on the offensive end in terms of lean mass. Arion Carter's up 14 and a half pounds of lean mass. A freshman, Hezekiah Harris, unless you follow recruiting, you probably don't know who that is, but he's up 23 pounds of lean mass. 23 pounds of lean mass. Man, Dewan Lane's up 13 pounds of lean mass. Tyree Weatherby, 11 and a half pounds of lean mass, which is great to see. Jordan Burns, reserve linebacker, 13 and a half pounds of lean mass. Quay Moss, 15 pounds of lean mass. And not only did he post these listings, if you will, but he also posted for a lot of these players before and after photos. Insane.
1: And that's where it really comes through. And if you haven't seen it, you should. If you start getting into the weeds of it, like people are talking about the kinds of, like, you know, the super crazy people that are super into the gym and like super, like, you know, they know all the little things, all the little details. They're like, I'm seeing in the comments, like they're blown away by some of the body transformations that some of these guys have gone through. So it really is just so impressive. Some of the changes. And like, even me who like, I don't know. Any of the, like, I don't get into the weeds on any of that. Like, I don't know much of that. And even I can look at some of these guys and be like, there's no way. Like, that is what you did over the summer. Like, you did that just over the summer. That's crazy.
0: And it's not like these guys were sitting on a beach with a pina colada the entire spring and summer. Like they had been working out. Right. They're college athletes. They had been running. They had been lifting. Like, it's, It's pretty remarkable stuff. So how do you get better in the fourth quarter? How do you get better in closing games and coming back down a touchdown the fourth quarter if you're in that situation? How do you finish the season stronger in the month of November? You get bigger, faster, and stronger. And that's what Tennessee's doing. And again, football's a contact sport. I'm not saying this is going to raise injuries. Injuries are going to happen. But you put muscle on your body oftentimes to help with injury prevention. And this all this is going to help you. It's going to help you. So how much will it help Tennessee this year? I mean, can you imagine year two of this, man? Year two of this? It's going to be wild. Derek Owens, clearly Tennessee's getting its money. And it paid a lot of money to get him here. It's money's worth in terms of strength and conditioning. We'll continue this conversation. But we got five burning questions coming up next when we return right here. This is Tyler and Kaner, 99.1, the Sports Animal.
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6: They're heading out to work an injury wreck now. Some of those crews just arriving. 640 eastbound near 75, 275, and that right-hand lane is blocked. Still lining up southbound to Illinois Avenue out of Oak Ridge, down across the Solway Bridge, and now on 40 eastbound at Strawberry Plains Pike. Pancakes and Penguins returns to Ripley's Aquarium August 4th and August 18th at 8 a.m. with a souvenir penguin painting, a photo op, and early admission to Ripley's Aquarium Gatlinburg. Sherry Bigler, Pete Michaels Traffic.
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20: We're mostly clear and pretty comfortable as we head into the overnight hours. Temperatures falling into the low to mid 60s, heading out early for your Friday morning. By Friday afternoon, high temperatures reaching the mid to upper 80s. It does come with another mostly clear sunny sky before we see some rain chances return heading into the weekend. I'm meteorologist Belle Oliver in the WVLT First Alert Weather Center.
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0: Lauren Tater, right on the flagship station of the Vols. That is 99.1 The Sports Animal. Will West joined us in the 3 o'clock hour. Some really good stuff as always. Go back and check that out on the podcast feed. Brian and Eric had on, or at least they were scheduled to have on, Kim Caldwell earlier today as well. So go check that out on the podcast feed. Right now, though, we got five burning questions here on Tyler and Kaner.
1: Head to head, toe to toe, mano a mano. Two men enter, one man leaves. It's five burning questions.
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0: All right, what do you got, Riley?
3: Which offseason football hire will prove to be the best, Jim Knowles or Derek Owings?
0: You know, that's a really, really good question. Because, like, it's two different aspects. Like, it's two different avenues getting you to the same place. That's the hope, right? I mean, you can't discount either one of them. You certainly can't discount Derek Owings, but I'll go the boring route. I'll say football coaches, X and O's. I think he's one of the best defensive minds in college football. So I'm going to say Jim Knowles. But I think the majority of people listening and in our position will probably say D.O.
3: I think I am going to say D.O.
0: Yeah, that's fair.
3: And it's partially because, yeah, you've got the aspect of him hitting both sides of the ball. So you're going to see steps forward even for the offense, which has been fantastic under Josh Heupel, and also the defense. And I think building on what Dio is able to build as through the strength and conditioning, or what's the official title, football sports performance?
0: I think it's just director of sports performance, yeah.
3: Director of sports performance.
0: Now, baseball one is baseball sports performance. I don't know if the football is like that. Anyway, go ahead.
3: Well, regardless, yeah. For sports performance, Jim Knowles is going to be able to build off of that with some of the gains that some of these guys are going to be able to make throughout the offseason, especially on that defensive line where you're a little bit shorter on depth.
0: Yeah.
3: Which Tennessee football player would you want to be the first guy off the bus?
0: Faison Brandon. No, typically first guy off the bus, you want a big old lineman, you want a linebacker, somebody. I'm partially joking, right? But I mean, Faison's, he's jacked, dude, he's huge. But give me Arion Carter. That guy is massive. I think he's up to like 245, somewhere around there. He's athletic, he's explosive, he's healthy. He should be playing in 12 regular season games, but he's not because the NCAA is a bunch of idiots. Give me Arion Carter. But there's a lot to choose from here. First guy off the bus, you know, the intimidation factor, right? That's where we're going with here.
3: Give me some star power. Give me some size. Give me a guy that a lot of people are going to have their eyes on this year. David Sanders.
0: That's the winning one.
3: Give me David Sanders. That's a guy. I mean, you see the way that guy has looked in camp.
0: Yep.
3: Seeing him get off the bus, just the size of that guy. Oh, yeah. That to me, that hits all, that checks all the boxes. Star power, size, eyes, like everyone's going to be locked in on that guy this year. And he definitely has the size to be intimidating. No question about that.
0: Could have went Donovan Haslam. He's 350.
3: That's a big dude.
0: Woo!
3: That's a big dude.
0: That is a big dude. All these good choices. David Sanders is a good one. Well done.
3: Ohio State star wideout Jeremiah Smith admitted Alabama was his dream school growing up. Will Smith end up regretting those words this season?
0: I just realized I wrote Will Smith, like Will Smith, Will Smith.
3: That's funny. Oh, yeah.
0: No. I mean, they could play him in the playoff, sure, but like Jeremiah Smith's going to have a great year. I'm sure Ohio State, I went and perused some message boards, unless they were deleted, unless I missed it. I didn't see much of anybody complaining about that, honestly. You know why? Because he can say whatever the heck he wants to because he's an absolute superstar. He's the best wide receiver in college football, and his game backs it up. So even if anybody at Ohio State or any fans have a problem with him saying that, he's going to go out there and haul in, you know, four touchdowns in the first 2 weeks, and they'll shut up. It don't matter. So, no, he's bigger than that comment. He's the best wide receiver in the game right now. So, no, he won't end up regretting that whatsoever.
3: Yeah, absolutely not. I'm right there with you. This is a guy that, let's say they do – matchup with Alabama in the college football playoff, and Alabama somehow gets there.
0: He'll catch two touchdown passes against them too. So
3: it's just gonna, like, that's a guy that's gonna tear through the entire college football schedule this year with Ohio State. If, as long as Julian Sayin is healthy and can get him the ball,
0: yeah,
3: Jeremiah Smith's gonna be just fine.
0: Again, can we talk about how weird that is to say? I mean, Big Ten Media Days. If you didn't know it was happening, you wouldn't know. But there have been a few things that you seen a headline or a bottom scroll, and you're like, what? Like, why would you say that?
3: It's just been a bunch of Big Ten coaches saying that they're better than the SEC.
0: Yeah, that's been it. But, like, why, if you're Jeremiah Smith, like, why would you?
3: My guess is, like, the chip on the shoulder thing, maybe.
0: Maybe.
3: Trying to say that you have a chip on your shoulder, but when you're the best player at your position, I just don't entirely buy it.
0: It was like that Georgia offensive lineman a couple years ago saying Neyland Stadium's the best experience in the SEC. And, like a week later, they say, oh, but, you know, obviously my home stadium is the best, right? Stanford Stadium is the best. You know, taking them out of the equation, it's Neyland, but it's like, no, buddy.
3: Yeah, you're caught, bud.
0: Yeah.
3: We know what you meant. Former Tennessee basketball star Josh Richardson announced his retirement after 10 years in the league and over $62 million in total salary. What do you remember about Richardson's time in Knoxville?
0: Oh, congratulations to him. What a successful NBA career, man. You made a ton of money. You were a big-time part of what Miami was doing there for a while. Never really worked out in Philly, and then you kind of moved around a lot there towards the end. But a 10-year career, congratulations. For me, when I think of Josh Richardson, when I think of just how underrated he is, it's defense, defense, defense, defense. I know he led the Heat in scoring 1 year, actually, but, like, here, I think he was a two-time SEC All-Defensive Team guy. He was a great lockdown defender, a versatile defender as well. So defense, defense, defense is what I think about.
3: I love that answer. When I think back to, like, this most recent era of Tennessee basketball, my favorite player was Jermaine Mashak. It was because of what he brought defensively. I've always gravitated towards players like that. And Josh Richardson was that kind of defender for Tennessee. So I love that answer. You're right. I'm pretty sure it was two All-Defensive Teams for Richardson.
0: He was
3: pretty sure.
0: First team All-SEC his last year. And then I'm pretty sure he had two defensive teams in the SEC. And then he left and Barnes came in.
3: I want to say he's like top 10 in steals for Tennessee, top 15-ish in blocks, something like that. So I love the answer. Defense.
0: Yeah.
3: for Richardson. Sports Animal's own Jason Swain was named Mike Keith's new color analyst for football on the Ball Network or on the Ball Radio Network today. How stoked are you for the new radio team?
0: Yes. Really isn't that big of a hard-hitting question. I just wanted to put in there, show some love, dude. Hey, fantastic stuff. Like, again, whenever, you know, the unfortunate passing of Coach McGinnis, and then whenever it was made apparent that you know, Ramon Foster was going to take his spot and go over there, and, you know, congratulations to him too, and I can't wait to listen to him. Like, there was one name that popped into my mind, not only because former player, media presence here in Knoxville, already in the booth, already with the Ball Radio Network, but just his knowledge of the game and able to explain it to people like you and I and people listening at home, and to do it in a way that's like, oh, well, that makes sense. I mean, over the years, I've texted Jason like so many times, like, hey, what's going on here with this play? Hey, did Hyatt run that route correctly? You know, what's going on here? And I just love that. And so congratulations to him. I know this is a goal of his, and there was only one guy for the job, in my opinion, when it became open. It was Jason Swain, and they made it official today. So, congratulations.
3: Yeah, he just has such a wealth of knowledge when it comes to the game of football and what he's able to bring in that sense. We've seen it here on this station for years and years and years. His ability to take the game and translate it and put it out over the air for people that aren't deep in the weeds and how football works to understand. And to be able to bring that to a larger audience, to me, this just makes so much sense. It is the perfect person for the job. You know, in my short time here, I've gotten to hear Swain kind of go in and do that explanation on Josh and Swain and on some of the game day shows. And he is the right person for this kind of job. So, yeah, love this. So glad it was Swain, and I can't wait to see how that ends up playing out in football season when that rolls around. By the way, so that's an all-star team right there. Mike Keith and Jason Swain, that's two of the best in the game.
0: And Brent Hubbs as well.
3: Yeah,
0: and
3: Brent Hubbs is there as well.
0: I assume that there'll be another member of that crew at some point, because Jason was a part of that crew last year, so we'll see what happens. But yeah, fantastic stuff. Looking forward to listening to them right here on the Sports Animal. How about that? How about that? Company man. Show number 14. I am a company man. 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Good enough for the Food City Center, and they're going to be good enough for you, presenting us or bringing us the coverage here of Five Burning Questions. Let's hear what it sounded like when Mike Heath just kicked down the door of the Josh and Swain studio and burst in there live on the radio and said, "Hey, Jason, you want to be my partner?" Let's hear how that sounded. The announcement coming up from earlier today, Jason Swain named the Vol Radio Network football color analyst. We'll hear how that sounded right here on The Sports Animal.
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4: Still working this wreck on 640 eastbound near 75-275, right-hand lane blocked to there. You still got those usual slowdowns to the west of town, and you're lining up now 40 eastbound across the Holston River Bridge on up to Strawberry Plains Pike. Still lining up on Kingston Pike v. Farragut and Chapman Highway southbound out of town around Moody Avenue.
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7: There are lots of things you can measure to get an idea of how healthy you are at any given moment. Temperature, heart rate, blood pressure, just to name a few. But how about how healthy you will be and how long you're likely to live? According to a new study out of the University of Buffalo, two simple strength tests are pretty accurate at predicting longevity in older women. One is hand grip strength, and the other is how quickly people can stand up from a seated position without using their arms. By the way, I remember interviewing former President Jimmy Carter when he was quite old and being really impressed how he just popped out of the chair without using his arms. Not a lot of older people can actually do that. But I think the message here is that maintaining strength as you age is going to help you perform everyday activities, but also help you avoid injury and stay independent. I'm Dr. Sanjay Gupta, helping you live a better life.
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1: It was about 4.5 hours ago right here on these airwaves, 99.1 The Sports Animal. Not Tyler and Kaner as we welcome you back in here to finish off hour number two. 5 o'clock, just 9 minutes away. It was Josh and Swain, and they were going about their, you know, their show. It was early in the show, right? I mean, it's like segment number two of the show, around 12:15, 12:20, and just going about their business, and bang, opens the door, and you ever done a show like this, live radio or whatever, you're kind of taken aback, like, do you not know we're on the air? Like, have some respect here, you know? And then you turn around, you see what's, I'm sure that's what they were thinking. You turn around, you see what's going on, it's Mike Keith walking in with like 30 people, and you're like, okay, something's happening here. And well, that's when the announcement was made that Jason Swain is going to be the new football color analyst for the Vol Radio Network. So congratulations to him. That's incredible there. Let's listen to how that was. This is right here on this airwaves. This is how it happened when Mike Keith surprised Jason Swain with the color analyst position for the Vol Radio Network.
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3: Cameras are rolling, mics are on.
4: This is on the record here, Swain.
2: This is on the record.
3: Heck yeah, man. Let's do it. Let's rock.
4: How about
3: man.
4: That?
2: You
4: How
2: got
4: about
2: it.
4: That?
3: Thank you so much.
2: Congratulations.
3: Thank you.
2: Ladies and gentlemen, this is the Vol Network's new color commentator. What about that? I'll wave to that mic.
4: That's right.
2: This is Jason Swain.
1: Cool stuff. Cool to hear it. Cool to see the reaction for Jason because, again, you grow up, you play football, you go to a university that's not in your home state, and this becomes your new home. You play football, you're a standout football player, you stay in town, you make connections. You've been on the radio airwaves here in Knoxville in some capacity for 20 years, and you just keep building and building and building. You do your own thing. You do several different ventures. You start working, obviously, here. You start working with the Vol Radio Network, and, you know, you have goals and dreams and aspirations, and I'm sure this is one of them for him, man. So I'm just so happy for him. He's going to do such a great job, and I'm excited to hear it. That was cool listening to how that went down. Again, I did some investigative Big J journalism, and I was poking around saying, hey, did he not know? It's like, no, it was a complete surprise. So that's cool. That's fun.
5: So, yeah, just such a good moment, and I'm sure he was pretty thrilled when you see Mike Keith walk into the building with a bunch of guys following him and the
1: cameras
5: rolling.
1: Yeah, I'm pretty sure he started to get it like, okay.
5: You start putting two and two together there. But yeah, just such a cool moment for Swain and so happy for him. And like I said, just very excited to see how this sounds when we finally do get underway against Furman.
1: I thought Ramon did a great job last year. Ramon Foster, VFL. Of course, he's joining the Titans broadcast to do the same thing there. And so an opening obviously came here with Mike Keith, who's entering his second year as Voice of the Vols. So looking forward to hearing how all that sounds. Jason does a fantastic job of breaking down the action and dumbing it down for people like me and you to understand. And I think that's really, really cool. It's a gift. Like, you get into X's and O's talk and a lot of people say, well, hold on, what's going on here? It's like you're speaking a different language. Yeah. And there's a special gift there to be able to break it down so people can kind of understand it and have an appreciation when you're watching your team. And you do that, and later on in a game or a season, they say, oh, yeah, that's what they did against Missouri. Yeah, I know what that is. And you start, you know, telling the people around you, you sound like the smartest guy in the room. So he's got a special gift of doing that. Love Tennessee, and I think that's really, really cool. There's been some great, great people to sit in that chair opposite of, you know, obviously, you know, Mike Keith, Bob Kessling, John Ward, so on and so forth. And so Jason Swain, the next to do that. So congratulations to him. That announcement was heard live in surprise fashion right here on The Sports Animal. We got No Huddle coming up next, where we're going to get into some of the biggest stories happening right now and some of the best closers and finishers in college football. Where is Tennessee in that regard? we'll tell you when we return right here on Tyler and Kaner, 99.1, The Sports Animal.
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10: You are still flowing past this wreck, blocking the right-hand lane. 640 eastbound near 75 to 75. You have heavy volume still. 40 westbound out of town. Both directions between Cedar Bluff and Level Road. 40 eastbound from the 40-75 split up to Campbell Station. And now you're lining up on northbound Alcoa Highway in front of the airport.
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18: 34 years. 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
1: It's Tyler and Kaner, represented by Dynasty Spas. Eric Kane, Riley Halton, Tyler Evans out on vacation the rest of the week. Man, Tennessee football camp just days away from beginning. Got media day on Tuesday. Practice number one coming up on Wednesday morning. So just about there, we have almost made it through the offseason. We'll get a couple weeks about talking about fall camp and some of the storylines there. And then, hey, it will be football time in Tennessee. Mike Keith went ahead and made the call on his partner in the radio booth for the Vol Radio Network this fall. It's going to be Jason Swain, the new color analyst. Of course, we brought you that audio as it was made a live announcement on air during the Josh and Swain show earlier today. That was in the last segment, so congratulations to him. All right, so an interesting story that we found a couple days ago from Cody Nagel, CBS Sports. He went back and broke down fourth quarters, you know, power four football teams in the fourth quarters over the last 5 years, a five-year sample size. Who's been the best teams in the fourth quarter? Who's been the worst teams in the fourth quarter? Who's won the most games? But he broke it down into some different tiers here. Teams in terms of being able to close football games. Best closers winning by seven or more points. Tennessee was fantastic in this category. Fantastic in this category. In fact, Tennessee didn't lose a game in this category. So about as good as you can be, right?
5: Yeah.
1: Okay. Just making sure I didn't get them all mixed up here. Comeback artist. Trailing by seven or more points entering the fourth quarter. How do teams fare? What's their record and all those in those type of situations? Well, Tennessee was awful in this category. Tennessee did not win a single game when trailing by seven or more points, according to this data by CBS Sports, Cody Nagel, since 2021. And then he has clutch performers where the score is within 6 points entering the fourth quarter. You could be leading by six, losing by six, leading by three, losing by three. You get the drift. Tennessee's pretty solid in that regard. Almost a 600 winning percentage, played in 15 such games. And so, I mean, the question builds to how do you improve on all these? And we'll get into that here in just a moment. But you look at these spreadsheets, Riley, and it's pretty impressive. You look at the company that Tennessee's in. Let's start with the clutch or the best closers. Tennessee, one of the best in the nation in terms of finishing games. They played in about 39 such games where they've led by seven or more entering the fourth quarter. Tennessee's handled business. They've won every single one of them. The only teams who have won more games than the University of Tennessee have been Utah, Texas, Alabama, Notre Dame, Michigan, Ohio State, Oregon, Georgia in this bracket, if you will.
5: Not have won more games. That's just have played more games where they've been leading by seven plus.
1: So sorry. I'm reading this incorrectly. Remember, we said earlier in the show, math. Yeah. They've been in these types of games more than Tennessee. The winning percentage, Tennessee's got the best winning percentage, sharing that with Georgia, Notre Dame, and Alabama. Georgia, Notre Dame, and Alabama have been involved in more games than Tennessee where they've been leading by seven or more in the fourth quarter. But they've won all those games, so you share the same winning percentage. the grouping of Oregon, Ohio State, and Michigan, Big Ten grouping there, they've played in more games than Tennessee. They have a lower winning percentage, though they could have won a couple more of those games as well. But all that's good. Those are some of the best closers, you know, the top right quadrant, if you will. Alabama, Notre Dame, Georgia, Tennessee, Ohio State, Michigan, Oregon. Those are some of the best closers in college football. It's good to see. Anything on this part kind of surprise you a little bit? A team that wasn't as good in this regard that you thought, or a team that's pretty bad, but when they're in this position, they handle business?
5: Texas being where they are is pretty interesting. They're at a 900 winning percentage, which compared to quite literally all the other teams on here, feels pretty low. Mm-hmm. How about Vanderbilt being in 100% when they're in those types of games, when they're up 7+?
1: But look at how many
5: into the fourth quarter.
1: Look at how many games they played.
5: Haven't been nearly as many of those games, mm-hmm. but it's still interesting to me that that's where they sit when they are in those situations.
1: Texas being in.

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1: At Notre Dame, Penn State, Tennessee, mainly those three, but their placement on that graph versus the comeback artist graph, when they're down seven. So their placement on when they're leading by seven in the fourth quarter versus down seven in the fourth quarter tells you something about those three teams.
2: Yes, because if you look at the comeback artist, which mean again, like you just pointed out, you're trailing by at least seven entering the fourth quarter. You ain't won a game. Tennessee, Notre Dame, Penn State, those three teams you just mentioned, you haven't won a game. Tennessee's been involved in the most games of that trio, been about 15. Penn State's been in about 10. Notre Dame's been involved in about 5, but Notre Dame's 0 for 5. Penn State's 0 for 10. Tennessee's 0 for 15.
1: I think where they are right there tells you something about their strength of schedule.
2: Mm-hmm.
1: But also, the fact that those three teams are there and have a zero winning percentage when they're trailing by seven versus all three of those teams, specifically Notre Dame and Tennessee, but Penn State as well. They've lost like one or two more games when they're leading by seven where they've blown a lead. But those are three teams that historically, at least since 2021, have been fantastic at running the football. And that's what they predicate their offenses on. And that's why they struggle when they're behind, but do so well when they are in front. You think back to some of the big, you know, blown leads for Penn State. It's usually their quarterback throwing them out of a game late, where a quarterback just makes a dumb mistake when you probably should just be running that football if you're a team like Penn State.
2: The other thing too, for Tennessee's perspective, like, I'll be honest with you. I mean, again, we can ask Jason Swain more to go in depth here because he could break it down much better than I could. But until last year, I thought the route tree was pretty bleh for Tennessee. It just was, man. Like, you ran digs, you ran goes.
1: Oh,
2: you ran post.
1: 110%.
2: You were going deep or you were throwing screens. And I know there's more to that. But even I know, and I like to think I've got a pretty good football knowledge. People listening right now would disagree. That's fair. But where are the stem routes? And you're running tons of stem routes now. Option routes. What is the defensive back doing? That's going to predicate what route I run. Being on the same wavelength as my quarterback. And there's been so much more into the intermediate. There's been so much more over the middle of the field last year. Now, granted, I think part of that as well had to do with you had a quarterback that could do it, and that's Joey Aguilar. But they were starting to implement some of that with Nico Emoliava in his second year before he deserted Tennessee. But the route tree was so bland and so boring, and you ran a dig like 70 times in a football game, and it's like, okay, everybody knows what a dig is. Linebackers gonna start sinking. I'm going to pick that thing off. The safety's going to drive on that. Like, you knew what was coming. And so because the route tree, in my opinion, was just so vanilla and so uninspiring, it's hard for Tennessee when you're down. As you mentioned, Tennessee, one of the best rushing football teams, not only in the SEC, but the country since Heupel's been here. Everybody knows what's coming, and you can tee off on that. So, yeah, I think that's a really, really good point on those three teams specifically, but also when Tennessee's been trailing. Now, last year's a different story. Last year, Tennessee, you know, changed the route tree, ran more NFL routes, threw it over the middle of the field a little bit, look at the numbers for Pro Football Focus and kind of break those down, short, intermediate, different quadrants of the field. I mean, they're vastly different from the first 4 years. But you also had a quarterback that can do that. I mean, Tennessee, 2 years prior, couldn't do that at a consistent rate with Joe Milton or Nico Emoliava. Hendon could absolutely do that.
1: Absolutely.
2: Yeah.
1: Somebody asking what is the breakdown of teams in that? Like, what for Tennessee when they're up by seven entering the fourth quarter? Yeah, that number includes all your cupcake games that you've had since 2021. Mm-hmm. But at the same time, Tennessee's what, 38, 39, we said? Something like that. Yeah, 38 or 39.
2: We'll call it 38.
1: To be 100 or 100% in all of those,
2: yeah.
1: You've only in the last 5 years, I mean, you've had at most 16, 17 cupcake games. I mean, like, you have the three that are whatever for those first few years. And then last year, of course, it switches, but you had the three whatever games.

0: And then there will be a few of those SEC games that are throwaway, that where you play an SEC team that is just not good. We'll even give it the benefit of the doubt and say it's 20. You've had 20 cupcake games since 2021. Again, that's against group of six, FBS schools, whatever else, and bad SEC teams plus bad Power Four teams that you should be blowing out.
1: I know what you're saying. I mean, you're an SEC team. You're an SEC team.
0: But see what I'm saying. Yeah, like, you're not when you walk into an SEC game expected to win by 10, it's like, okay. But outside of that, that's still another 15, 16, 18 games where you are playing quality competition and you're up by 7 going into the fourth quarter, and you are 100% in those games. You have locked them out of every single one of those games.
1: Yeah.
0: That is impressive.
1: No, it is. It absolutely is. And again, when you are such a good running football team, and that's your bread and butter, and people still crack me up and they're like, "Oh, air raid, West Coast, you know, just slinging around the yard and all that." I mean, Tennessee runs the football. I mean, Josh Heupel laughs. Like, he says at least once every single year, he's like, "We run the football. Like, that's the basis of what we do. Everything builds." I mean, that's football 101. But I mean, Tennessee, the first 4 years under Heupel, rushed for over 2,500 yards. Last year, went down to 2,200 yards. That's still really impressive, right? And then everything kind of builds off that. So when you get that lead and you have a 7-point lead or more entering the fourth quarter, well, you just run the freaking ball, and just, you're so good at it anyway, and you just put games away. And that's what Tennessee did so much throughout the Heupel era and still does, and specifically 2024. Real quick, we got to hit a reset. But you look at the clutch performers category, where the score differential is 6 points either way entering the fourth quarter since 2021. Tennessee's been solid in this regard. Not bad. Certainly could be better. But solid, almost a 600 winning percentage. You've won more games in this situation than you've lost. So clearly can be better, but you've been pretty solid. Other teams kind of in this ballpark where Tennessee is. FSU, who's been just trash the last couple of years. Colorado, Texas Tech. Of course, Texas Tech had a rebound season last year. Oregon is in the same area code as Tennessee, but Oregon's barely played in any of those games. That's actually kind of surprising. Goodness gracious. Okay, so since 2021, Oregon's played just, what do you want to call that, nine games?
0: Yes.
1: Nine games where you've entered the fourth quarter and the score differential is six. That's kind of shocking, to be honest, right? So they haven't had much of a sample size. Teams who have been the best in this situation: Georgia, Michigan's been the best in the country. Georgia,
0: Texas and BYU.
1: Texas and BYU, Missouri.
0: How about Drink and Missouri?
1: I'm telling you what, man. Again, he's not my cup of tea, but old Drink, he's good football. What he's done at Missouri is nothing short of impressive.
0: He gets it done.
1: I mean, he really does. And we're going to have a start bench cut coming up later at about 15 minutes, if you will, with one of those questions in there, like a back half of the SEC team who could knock off a top 10 team. I'm not even blinking. It's Eli Drinkwitz in Missouri. Like, they're capable of doing that.
0: I don't hate that take. I don't hate it at all. As much as you kind of have to, like, swallow your pride, because he is maybe the biggest dork in football.
1: He's gotten better. I'll say this. I think early on in his tenure when he got in the Southeastern Conference, you were so irrelevant that you had to say stupid stuff to, like,
0: A little bit.
1: It's kind of what Brad Bielema's doing right now.
0: I see what you're saying.
1: Like, you know, I mean, he's done a fine job. He's done a great job coaching the Big Ten. And I don't know, like, you're trashing the SEC, but you were a failure in the SEC. You're not allowed to do that. But anyway, like, you have to continue to say stuff to kind of stay relevant. Like, he took shots at Dan Mullen all the time back in the day. Like, but like, now he doesn't do, he still spouts off and says silly stuff, like wanting a 32 team playoff or whatever. And, you know, like, Eli's not afraid of the microphone, but like, he doesn't do unnecessary things because he's winning games. Like, you don't have to do that anymore. But yeah, he's been impressive. We talked about Miami earlier in the program. Miami, it's kind of surprising that they've not been as good in this area. Entering the fourth quarter, score differential of six. Miami's played in so many games We'll call it 25.
0: Mm-hmm.
1: So many football games where they've entered the fourth quarter where they're just, as Mark Packer would say, hanging around the chicken coop, not putting teams away, and they're right at 500. And Miami has been really, really good the last couple of years. And, you know, over the course of really this century, outside of the dominant run they were on in the early 2000s, they've just been, they should have been so much better than what they've been on. But how long's Lanning been there? Or Cristobal, excuse me. 4 or 5 years?
0: That sounds right.
1: Like, I mean, they've been really good under him. But they've just been playing with their food. So that's probably one of the most surprising things on this list right here. They've been in 25 games.
0: 22 was his first year.
1: Okay, they've been in 25 games in the last 5 years within 6 points entering the fourth quarter. That's shocking to me. We'll continue this conversation. How does Tennessee improve on all this and improve throughout the football season? It's sports science. We'll talk about it. Tyler and Gaynor, No Huddle.
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3: You're still looking at heavy volume on the interstate to the west of town and to the east out across the Holston River Bridge. Still lining up southbound Illinois Avenue out of Oak Ridge on down across the Solway Bridge on Edgemoor Road. Lining up both directions now, but especially on that northbound side, Alcoa Highway in front of the airport and the 129 bypass in Alcoa.
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3: Sherry Bigler, Pete Michaels Traffic.
1: I'm going through unchecking on our little texting system here. I'm going through unchecking all the congratulations text to Jason Swain. I have severe OCD, so when I look up there, Riley, and I see 67 new text messages, and I'm like, where?
0: Yeah,
1: where are they? And I scroll down. I'm like, oh, the 100 people that wanted to wish Swain a congratulations. So that's really, really cool. Thanks so much for all doing that. Big day for Jason Swain. So that's awesome. All right. So how can Tennessee finish football games better? How can Tennessee? Now, Tennessee's done closing games when you're up by 7. So I guess I should rephrase this. When you're within striking distance, when you're within a touchdown either way, how can you get to the finish line more efficiently? If you are trailing by 7 or more, how can you come back and make it a ball game and try to bite into that score again? You're not going to win the majority of those games in that section, right? Because you're down a touchdown and there's only 15 minutes left, or you're down at least a touchdown, I should say, and there's only 15 minutes left in the game. Crazier things have happened, don't get me wrong. It's great to be a comeback artist, but you never really want to be in that situation. But I really want to attack the clutch performances, score differential within 6. Where Tennessee's been solid. Tennessee has not been bad. Almost a 600 winning percentage in 12 of those games since 2021. First of all, too, that also tells me, we haven't talked about this yet on the show, shouldn't that number be so much more? Either Tennessee's getting blown out or blowing an opponent out.
0: Mm.
1: That's wild to me.
0: Yeah.
1: And I mean, I know 10 points really in a blow, but it's more than 6. Like, that's not really considered blowout, I guess I should say. But I would assume, like, not as many as Miami at 26 on this list, but Tennessee at 12. I would assume there's probably more. I mean, for instance, LSU's played in 20 of these games. Alabama's played in 22 of these games. Trying to find another. Ole Miss has played in about 21 of these games. South Carolina's played in 24 of these games. Missouri, 21. Like, more SEC teams have been in here a lot more. Like, Tennessee's only got 12 in this regard.
0: Trying to do the math here and see if it adds up. 65 is what this has. You divide that by 5, that averages out to 13 games a year. So yeah, that maths.
1: Yeah, it's always good.
0: Yeah. So yeah, it comes from the fact that when they fall behind early in games, they have shown a propensity to not be able to get back into that game. It's been time after time, and it is because Josh Heupel is so committed to running the football to set up his offense. And so as the time ticks down and as you fall behind, that option starts to go away, and it makes it much more difficult for you to build into what you're trying to do offensively in each given game. So that's why you see them have 38 or so games where they're able to just completely close it out.
1: Yep.
0: Or 15 games where they get completely closed out. And so then you have that little middle ground where sometimes they're going to be able to eke out that win and sometimes they're not. And that level of variance there, that the fact that it is so different for you between when you're up 7 versus when you're down 7, it's because of how badly this offense needs the run to set itself up, which is not necessarily a bad thing. It means, yeah, when you do get into these late situations, it's more difficult to make these kinds of comebacks. I think the only time you really had that level, the kind of offense that could transcend that and that you could get back into the game by throwing the ball around was in 2022.
1: But you didn't trail much.
0: You didn't trail much in the two games you did. One, the reason that you were able to do that got hurt early in that game in Hendon Hooker. And so, yeah, your option there is just gone. And then the other one was against Georgia where...
1: And it was not... Georgia controlled that entire game, but it was never a blowout. It was rainy. The field was gross. I mean, Tennessee was always within striking distance, but Tennessee just never got it going.
0: Right.
1: That makes sense.
0: And they struggled to get it going because they had difficulty running the football against mm-hmm. Georgia's defensive front.
1: Always have, yeah.
0: And that is why Tennessee has struggled so much against Georgia since Josh Heupel has taken over. That's why you're seeing a lot of these issues, and that's why the numbers are so. That's why the results differ so greatly between when you're up 7 versus when you're down 7 going into the fourth quarter. I mean, you look at since Josh Heupel took over, 2021 second in the SEC in rushing, 2022 sixth in rushing, 2023 and 2024. First in rushing, mm-hmm. and then 2025, your worst year so far at 8th. And even
1: Deshaun was 4th individually.
0: And even that, you had 173 yards per game.
1: Yeah. I did a deep dive as soon as the season was over on Tennessee's run game. I mean, there's some clear non-SEC-SEC splits, and it wasn't like Deshaun was kind of an outlier here. Like Bishop would like rush, just as an example here, like say against, I don't have all these, I'm not looking at all these, but like say, you know, in a game against like Alabama, Bishop would rush for like 115 yards, but Tennessee would rush for like 125. Like it just wasn't good enough team wise, but individually he did a pretty good job. Those splits have got to be better. And that's a big reason why Tennessee had statistically its worst rushing season, albeit it wasn't that bad. Interesting data here. Again, this is kind of spreadsheets and pocket protector type stuff. This is let's push the glasses up on from the bridge of your nose type situations. But it's interesting. I love football data. I think it tells a story. Also, how do you make these stats better in your favor? How do you, for Tennessee, go from solid to winning more than you lose to a 600 winning percentage to jumping that up to 700 or 800 winning percentage in games within a touchdown? So you're within striking distance in the fourth quarter. How do you improve? Well, it's not rocket science, but it is sports science. Bigger, faster, stronger. You got to be bigger, faster, stronger, and we're up against it. But man, some of these weight gains that Tennessee's sports director of sports performance, Derek Owens, has put out on Instagram, it's just been incredible, dude. And again, it's not like these guys have been sitting back doing nothing. These are Southeastern Conference athletes. They are lifting. They are running year round. They are working. Like, they are in shape. So you're taking a guy, an athlete, that is in shape and is miles and miles and miles superior than the average human being in this regard. And you're taking a before picture and then you're posting an after picture from summer workouts and you're seeing, oh my God, this guy is Spartacus. I mean, it's wild. Like, it's crazy, man. You got the list in front of you, Riley. Run down offensively some of the bigger gains. I'm going to get this out here real quick. George McIntyre's name is not on here because I would assume that this list is the biggest gainers of if you will, of lean mass on the offensive side. And they're all over 10 pounds, or most of them are 10 pounds. Jeremiah's Hurts on here at 9.
0: I would assume the other ones are just more impressive body transformations.
1: Yeah, I would assume GMAC is not one of these top ones. That's just my assumption. But anyway, go ahead.
0: Yeah, Deshaun Bishop up 13 pounds of lean mass. Travis Smith up 14. Javon Gordon, 11.5. You got you mentioned Jeremiah's herd, 9 pounds. Deshaun Brame, 14 pounds of lean mass. TK Keys, 14 pounds. And then, of course, the headliner, the one everyone wants to hear about, and rightfully so, Faizon Brandon, 19 and a half pounds of lean mass.
1: Yes,
0: that's
1: sir.
0: Just on the offensive side of the ball, by
1: yes,
0: the way.
1: Yes, sir.
0: Incredible stuff to see Faizon Brandon put on that much weight. Positive weight.
1: Yeah, lean mass, yeah.
0: That's like muscle and things like the things that you want.
1: That's the good stuff. You look at the defense here, and freshmen are different. So Faizon, again, it's not that these freshmen come in and they're just not in shape. That's not the case, but you can have a personal trainer, and there's some great ones. Your high school strength and conditioning program could be awesome, and that's great. When there's millions and millions and millions and millions and millions and millions and about 17 more millions of dollars on the line at the level like this, you are going to get the best of the best. And so it's just different. And so a lot of times, you know, the freshmen are on a curve a whole lot more when they get on campus, and this is the first time. I say it all the time, like if you are a big human being and you go on a diet, you're going to lose a lot of weight with a snap of your fingers, right? Mm-hmm. Whereas if you are just a normal guy and want to drop 10 pounds or whatever, it's tough. It's really, really tough. And so it works both ways, right? That's why Faizon, 19 and a half pounds of lean mass. Hezekiah Harris on the defensive side, he's a freshman, 23 pounds of lean mass. Woo! Man, Quay Moss, 15 pounds of lean mass.
0: That's impressive.
1: It is, because he's a small guy. DeJuan Lane, 13 pounds of lean mass. Tyree Weathersby, who, if you compare the spring roster to the summer roster, he actually dropped like 4 pounds, but up 11 and a half pounds of lean mass, and I hear he's a lot faster and his explosion is better, which that's the point.
0: And that's a guy that has had to slot over into the defensive tackle slot a couple times here and there because of the depth issues that Tennessee has had on defensive line the last couple of years.
1: Yeah.
0: What that suggests is they're a little bit more committed to keeping him kind of on the end there to rush off the edge.
1: Arion Carter, who will be playing in 10 regular season games this year because he needs to place a bunch of stupid sillies.
0: Oh, no.
1: I didn't say anything bad.
0: I'm just saying.
1: Stupid sillies.
0: I felt it loading up.
1: You're right. It was loading up.
0: I felt it loading up. I had to make sure we didn't go overboard there.
1: Show 14. Will there be a 15th? We'll see. I love being in the studio because there's a thing called a dump button right here. If I'm on remote, my career's in your hands. No, typically I'm on good behavior. We make jokes about Eric Ainge all the time, or we used to. Arion Carter, 14 and a half pounds of lean mass. TJ Metcalf, 12 pounds of lean mass. Jordan Burns, 13 and a half pounds of lean mass. Some good stuff, man. So you want to be better. You want to win more than you lose when you're within striking distance, within a touchdown, give or take, either way as well in the fourth quarter. It's all about getting to the finish line, something that Tennessee didn't do a good enough job last year. Oklahoma, the whole month of November. Outside of Florida, just a horrendous month for you in the month of November, right? But think about fourth quarter. Think about second halves against Alabama over the years as well, that games in Tuscaloosa, at least at home, you've handled business. How can you improve? It's not rocket science. It is sports science, though. Bigger, faster, stronger, and Derek Owings. Off to a fantastic start. If you need any more proof, guys, Tennessee fans, guys and gals listening, go follow him on Instagram. It's coming straight from the source. He's putting this stuff up there all the time. Just like, hey, look at the improvements your football team's making. Awesome, awesome stuff. We'll continue on here. We got Star Bench Cut coming up here next on Tyler and Kane as we move out of No Huddle right here on the Sports Animal.
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3: I don't see any wrecks blocking any of your interstate lanes at this time, but you are still really slowing down 40 eastbound past West Hills, both directions between Cedar Bluff and Level Road, and now slowing 75 northbound approaching the construction at Emory Road, still lining up southbound down across the Solway Bridge and North Shore Drive through Rocky Hill. 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
1: Good conversation today about fourth quarter, last 5 years, Tennessee football, college football, where Tennessee football stacks. Again, it's some nerd stuff, but it's kind of it kind of works hand in hand with Derek Owens releasing some of these speed increases, lean mass increases with the Tennessee football team, all this stuff, trying to make your Tennessee football team better, faster, these players stronger and better than ever. Really, really cool, interesting conversation here happening on Tyler and Kaner today. Hope you guys have enjoyed it. But now it is 5:32. It's time for a little start, bench, cut.
5: Come on! 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
0: Steal Their Talent, birthday edition. You got the directing skills of Christopher Nolan turning 56, the golf skills of Justin Rose turning 46, or the acting slash comedy skills of Terry Crews turning 58.
1: I think the start is the easiest one right here, right? Christopher Nolan, correct?
0: Oh, yeah.
1: Okay, yeah, you're going to start him. I'm not a golf guy, and I'm a huge Terry Crews guy, so I'm going to bench Terry Crews, the acting skills, who turns 58. Oh, Terry. Brooklyn Nine-Nine, one of my favorite characters. And then I'll cut Justin Rose, the golf skills of him who turns 46. Now, I understand that's going to be the bench for pretty much everybody else.
0: Yeah, my start is easy. I'm going with Christopher Nolan. That guy's made some of my favorite films of all time. Interstellar, Oppenheimer, Odyssey, like all of it. I love it. So yeah. I eat up everything. And also Dark Knight, hello. Dark Knight Rises, Batman Begins, all of those are fantastic.
1: That's enough out of you, all right?
0: That's also good. So yeah, that's the start. I'll bench the golf skills of Justin Rose. Yeah, that guy's made like 80 something million playing golf. If I could do that, I would still be doing it at 46, and I would still be making a few more millions. Oh, and yeah. I'd just live out the rest of my days on my giant mansion somewhere, you know. And then I'm gonna cut the acting comedy skills of Terry Crews. You really can't go wrong with this one. You could any of these could have been a start depending on what you value, but yeah, I'm gonna have to leave Terry as the cut.
1: Acting, that's tough, man. He probably had a problem with you. He'd squash you like a bug, too. Acting's one of those things, too, to where, like, sure, your workload decreases and everything, but, like, man, you can act until you die if you want to.
0: It's true.
1: I mean, because everybody needs old people in movies and TV shows, but, like, especially if you're a well-known name, like, acting's one of those where, like, you literally just make money, so much money.
0: Start, bench, cut these week one SEC non-conference matchups. You got Ole Miss versus Louisville in Nashville, LSU versus Clemson in Baton Rouge, or Auburn versus Baylor in Atlanta.
1: You go first.
0: I'm going to start Auburn and Baylor because those are two teams that I want to learn the most about. I don't know. I'm confident that Auburn's going to be good, but I don't know how good. And then Baylor, what are you with? What's the quarterback's name? I can't remember off the top of my head.
1: Lagway.
0: Lagway, yes. Yep. Thank you. DJ Lagway. What are you with DJ Lagway? Can you unlock DJ Lagway? Mm-hmm. That's what I want to see. My bench is going to be LSU versus Clemson. I will be hate watching LSU because they're a team that I am lower on and I want to see myself be right. So I will be watching that closely to see if I am right about LSU not being as good as I think or as a lot of people think they are going to be. And I'm going to cut Ole Miss, Louisville. That's fine. I don't care that much about Ole Miss or Louisville going into this season. And why is that in Nashville?
1: Yeah, I mean, because home and homes aren't cool, I guess. Because of money, there's a lot of money to be made, and a lot of that money can go to the NIL. That's why. People like you, or people like in Milwaukee that don't like Nate Amen, they hate watch, hate talk, and that's kind of like you and LSU, right? You just want to be right. Your start is correct, man. I'm starting Auburn and Baylor. Game one for Alex Golish. It's a fresh slate. You want to get off to a good start.
0: By the way, you want points?
1: Yes.
0: That's points right there.
1: And that's entertaining football to watch, right? Nate Aranda is like on the hottest of scorching seats. If Mike Norvell's not on it, if Luke Fickell's not on it, I mean, he's on it, right? I mean, so he wants to get off to a good start. That's your start. Your bench is LSU and Clemson. Dabo, dude, like, where you at, man? Where you at? Lane? Well, I'm intrigued to watch it. Good or bad. And then that's my bench. My cut's going to be Ole Miss and Louisville because, yeah, I don't really care about this storyline, to be honest with you. There's not any storyline, to be honest with you.
0: Mm-hmm. Which team preseason voted in the back half of the league is most likely to knock off a top 10 team this fall? Kentucky, Auburn, or Mississippi State?
1: So I didn't even put Missouri on this list because, like, it's a given. Like, I think Missouri can knock off a team easily. So, like, I didn't even put them in this list. I mentioned it earlier in the show. My start is Kentucky. Now, do I think Kentucky's going to be above 500, good team this year? No, I don't. We'll see how. I mean, I think Will Stein's going to get poached away before he has a chance really at Kentucky, because why do you want to coach there? But I do think Kentucky is a team with an offense this year that will jump up and get somebody. And, oh, yeah, they've jumped up and gotten to Ole Miss a couple of times as well already in recent memory. I will start Kentucky. I'll bench Auburn because, again, I think Auburn will have the ability to score points. And I'll cut Mississippi State, the final year of Jeff Levy there. Going to have a fun quarterback to watch, but I'm going to cut him.
0: This one's tough.
1: You're going to start Auburn, bench Kentucky, cut Mississippi State.
0: The start is easy, but the bench and the cut are hard. Yeah, you start Auburn. I have them most likely. I think they could be LSU.
1: you are just diving in this, right?
0: Like, no, but like more than just me thinking LSU is not going to be as good as a lot of people.
1: But is Auburn going to be good enough? Like, it's USC, excuse me, it's USF in the SEC. I mean, I'm a believer in Brown. I'm sorry, we had Chaz Coleman here for a couple of years, and it's not impressive. He's wide receiver one, two? He's one of the top three. Like,
0: he was solid last year for USF. Yeah,
1: playing in the American, right? Like,
0: right, yeah.
1: I don't know. We'll see.
0: Oh, yeah. I'm starting Auburn. I'm going to bench. I'll bench Mississippi State. I'll cut Kentucky.
1: I didn't say this when I was going, but like Kentucky's one of those teams where I think can go 5-7 this year and knock off a top 10 team. Like, again, not impressive, but they'll have one game where it's like, oh, wow. You know, it's like, because I am a believer in Will Stein.
0: I don't know that either of those teams wins more than one game in conference play.
1: It's fair.
0: Start bench cut the top three rated cornerbacks in Madden. We talked a little bit about some of these guys yesterday. Christian Gonzalez the highest rated at 98, Patrick Surtain at 97, or Trent McDuffie at 96.
1: Yeah, I'm going to go in that order. I'm going to start Gonzalez, I'm going to bench Surtain, and I'm going to cut McDuffie. No Denzel Ward in this.
0: He would have been fourth.
1: Okay.
0: He's 95.
1: I do. I'm going to go with that order. I think the order is correct. I know you're not going to go in that order, so how would you mix it up?
0: Yeah, for me, the start is Pat Surtain. That's a guy that's proven it. He's been a sure thing for several years, mm-hmm. which at corner is very hard to do.
1: Yep.
0: So I'm going to let him be the start here. I'm going to bench Gonzalez, and I'm going to cut McDuffie. Although I think those last two are close in the sense that they're both younger guys that have started really strong. I just want to see a little bit more before I'm ready to commit to either of those guys as a super, super star in this league.
1: Yeah, corner is... If you play corner for 10 years plus in the National Football League, I mean, holy crap, man. Like, that's... Corner is a hard position to play.
0: And especially if you're like Surtain, where you've been one of, if not the best at your position mm-hmm. for 3 or 4 years, that's so difficult to do with corners now. I mean, like, think, what's AJ Terrell doing right now?
1: Yeah.
0: Like, Jalen Ramsey. Yeah, those are the guys that you think of, but they only have 1 or 2 year reigns at the top before they start cycling back down.
1: So he's been, this will be year number 6 for him.
0: Surtain?
1: Yep.
0: That sounds right.
1: It's wild.
0: Of these preseason favorites, who's most likely to win the 2026 Heisman Trophy? Arch Manning, Darian Mensa, or CJ Carr?
1: I'd say CJ Carr.
0: Woo!
1: I'm not going to say CJ Carr.
0: Oh.
1: I'm also not really wanting to say Arch Manning. I think that there are other players. I took the top three from the certain odds maker that I looked at last night. I think there are others that should be involved in this conversation. So, but of these three, give me Mensa. That's your start because your schedule's not going to be as tough. CJ Carr's schedule's not going to be that tough either. Your schedule's not going to be as tough as Arch Manning. I'm going to bench Arch. If Arch can put it all together and be consistent, like he was pretty mediocre the first five games of the year last year, and then he was an all-star the rest of the way. Can you put it together? You know, we'll see. He'll be my bench. I will cut C.J. Carr, although I think C.J. Carr is the odds-on favorite right now.
0: My start, it's also Darian Mensah.
1: Yeah.
0: I am a Mensah believer. Yep. I am a believer in Miami. I still think they have enough there to not only dominate the ACC, but have some really fun games, some of the top competition once they reach the playoffs. So Miami and Darian Mensah are going to be my start. I'm going to bench CJ Carr because of that schedule. I just don't know that he's going to have much competition until you do get to playoff football. And then I'm going to cut Arch Manning, even though he was my pick to win it a couple of months ago. I think I'm coming off of it now, and I feel pretty strongly that it is going to be Darian Mensah. Despite me, I still think Texas is going to be one of the best in college football.
1: You got two more. Let's pick them up, put them down here.
0: Just one more.
1: Oh, yeah. That other one's a little lover to leave it. Gotcha. All right. One more. What we got?
0: Which offseason offensive muscle gain is most impressive to you? Deshaun Bishop up 13 pounds, TK Keys up 14 pounds, or Faizon Brandon up 19?
1: Well, I mean, Faizon Brandon up 19 is... they're all impressive, but I mean, the before and after picture is just mind-numbing. Incredible, man. I'm going to start him. Like, we're talking about Bishop and how he just looks ripped and jacked and everything, but he's going to be my cut here. The fact that TK Keys is putting on 14 pounds of lean mass, well done, sir. How much could he do in the spring? I don't know. He was not 100%. Was he 100% in the weight room? I mean, I got to think there's some limitations there. Mm. So he's just been hitting the ground running, no pun intended, this summer. I'm going to start Brandon. I'm going to bench Keys. I'm going to cut Bishop, but all three, phenomenal work.
0: I'm going to start Bishop.
1: Okay, yeah.
0: You're a few years in now. You don't have that freshman boost to make up for. He just went out there and did it. And I think, looking at it in the pictures, he had the most impressive body transformation of any of the players that Derek Owings posted on that post. So I'm going to start Bishop. I'm going to bench Brandon up 19 pounds. That's going to be really important, especially when it comes to durability in the SEC, some of the defensive fronts you're going to have to deal with. And then I'm going to cut TK Keys. As impressive as it is, I think he got a little bit of that freshman weight gain to kind of inflate these numbers a little bit. And in terms of like looking at him in the pictures, I was least impressed with the body transformation there. And that is not saying much because least impressed is still, whoa, look at this guy.
1: We're all just like, I'm not impressed by that.
0: Yeah.
1: You don't know what it's funny. Great stuff there. Star Bench Cup presented by the great people over at Rusty Wallace Hyundai. Again, it's always a good day at Rusty Wallace Hyundai. Jason Swain named the color analyst alongside Mike Keith for the Vol Radio Network this football season. How did that go down? We'll hear that live announcement that was on these airwaves about 5 hours ago. That's coming up next. We continue on here. It's Tyler and Kaner, 99.1, the sports animal.
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3: You've still got some interstate slowdowns, but it is improving. Your heaviest volume is going to be between Cedar Bluff and Level Road, both directions. Also still lining up on Kingsford Pike through Farragut, southbound Illinois Avenue out of Oak Ridge, on down across the Solway Bridge, northbound Broadway through Fountain City and Halls Crossroads, and Clinton Highway through Powell.
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3: We're pretty mild heading into the overnight hours, keeping a mostly clear sky. Temperatures starting out for your Friday into the low to mid 60s. By Friday afternoon, high temperatures reaching the mid to upper 80s with a mostly clear sunny sky. Rain chances slowly return as we head into the first half of your Saturday, and those rain chances start to linger as we head into the rest of the weekend. I'm meteorologist Belle Oliver in the WVLT First Alert Weather Center.
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0: Brent Hubbs, Jason Swain. Jason Swain named the new color analyst for Tennessee football on the Ball Radio Network. That was made live on the air earlier today on the Josh and Swain show. It was Mike Keith that did a little drop by live on air. It was a surprise pop in. And like, I'm just sitting here and I'm thinking, like, you know, I mean, you're getting to know me a little bit. You know, I'm radio OCD and like, I'm like structure and all that. And whenever I forget to do Robin with Ivins, when Tyler's not here, I get all mad at myself. It's happened 2 days in a row. It's on there. It's on the podcast for you guys. I took care of you. If someone just threw open this door right now, I'd turn around and be like, what the? I'd be beyond mad myself. I don't know what their reaction would. Josh is not like that at all. But I'd be like, oh, what's going on here? You know? But when you see Mike Keith walk in and then like 20 people behind him are like, oh, something's going on here.
1: Yeah.
0: And Mike Keith delivered the on-air announcement. It was a complete surprise. I did some research, right? Jason did not know, according to my Big J journalism skills. Here's how it sounded, man. Pretty cool moment here earlier today on the Sports Animal.
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4: This is on the record here, Swain.
2: This is on the record.
3: Heck yeah, man. Let's do it. Let's rock,
4: How about
3: man.
4: That?
0: You
4: How
0: got
4: about
0: it. That?
3: Thank you so much.
2: Congratulations.
3: Thank you.
2: Ladies and gentlemen, this is the Vol Network's new color commentator. What about that? My way to that mic.
3: Wow. Right.
2: This is Jason Swain.
0: That's cool stuff right there. So congratulations to Jason Swain. So well deserved. He will do so great in that role alongside Mike Keith. Brent Hubbs, of course, a part of that team, and we'll see who else. But, man, that's some cool stuff, man. Of course, Sports Animal's own Jason Swain, who's been a part of the Ball Network football crew for a couple of years now, various different roles. He's going to be sitting in that booth, sitting in that chair opposite of Mike Keith. Congratulations to him.
1: Yeah. Fantastic pro. I regret that he is the only host on the Sports Animal that I have yet to do a show with.
0: Really?
1: He is the only one. So I got to get that checked off the list at some point. I've done one with both the Sports Talk guys, done one with both the EA show guys, done one with Josh. And then, of course, now I've checked you off the list since you've joined the show. And then I've done plenty with Tyler. So he is the only one I have yet to do a show with.
0: That's crazy. So, again, for those that are just listening to us and don't know much about me, this is my second tour of duty here with the Sports Animal. Happy to be back. Thrilled. This is show number 14. I'm going to keep the counter going. So over the year, even when I was gone, I would come back and, you know, co-host with some people. I've done a show with, I mean, I've done hundreds of shows with Tyler, hundreds of shows with Will, several with Heather Harrington, who's now WFEK. I've done some with Josh. Joel Silverberg, done so many with him. I've done a lot with Brian, done some with Eric. Done a couple with John. We did the Tennessee Sports Night back in the day together, and I've done some on Sports Talk. When John moved to mornings, I've done more with John.
1: Yep.
0: Events as well. I think I've done one show with Swain, and it was some situation to where – it was me, I believe it was me and Kevin Simon on site, and Swain was somewhere. I think Swain was sick or Swain was somewhere else. So I did it through a computer screen, but that I think is the one show that I've done with Jason. So it's been years, but it's cool, dude. He's cool to work with. And,
1: yeah, good dude. And like we said, just fits the bill of the job so well in terms of being able to translate what's happening on the field to people that are listening over the air. So could not have gone to somebody better, more qualified. Jason Swain, can't wait to hear that broadcast with Mike Keith.
0: Yep, looking forward to that. And September the 5th, game number one, Furman, 3:30, as Mike said. You can hear that right here on the Sports Animal. All right, so we got one hour left to go here on Tyler and Kaner, and just making sure it was the 5th. It is the 5th, September the 5th against Furman. So, you know what time that is right now. It is time for the Sports Fix at 6. We need two callers at 656-9900.
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12: We do still have some heavy volume, both directions between Cedar Bluff and Level Road. Otherwise, your interstate volume improving very quickly now. Watch for heavier volume on Pellissippi southbound, I-140 eastbound, right around Topside Road. Still some heavy volume on Alcoa Highway in front of the airport and northbound Broadway through Fountain City. 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Sherry Bigler, Pete Michaels Traffic.
13: A better life with Dr. Sanjay Gupta.
14: There are lots of things you can measure to get an idea of how healthy you are at any given moment. Temperature, heart rate, blood pressure, just to name a few. But how about how healthy you will be and how long you're likely to live? According to a new study out of the University at Buffalo, two simple strength tests are pretty accurate at predicting longevity in older women. One is hand grip strength, and the other is how quickly people can stand up from a seated position without using their arms. By the way, I remember interviewing former President Jimmy Carter when he was quite old and being really impressed how he just popped out of the chair without using his arms. Not a lot of older people can actually do that. But I think the message here is that maintaining strength as you age is going to help you perform everyday activities, but also help you avoid injury and stay independent. I'm Dr. Sanjay Gupta, helping you live a better life.
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4: I came to play. 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
0: It's Tyler and Kaner. It is 6 o'clock. You know what time that is. The Sports Fix at 6. Spin that wheel, Riley. And what are we playing today? Wow, man. I think we played Sports Jeopardy my first day back, July the 13th, and I don't think we played it since. So, Sports Jeopardy. That is the game today. Riley Haltom, tell the listeners how we play Sports Jeopardy.
1: For Sports Jeopardy, we take two callers at 656-9900, and with those two callers, you will get the choice of either myself or Kaner to give yourself some clues. You will try to answer those correctly. It's 100 points for the first question, 200 points for the second question. It's 100 just for picking up the phone.
0: Yep.
1: And then you will get a final Jeopardy question where you will bet with the points you accumulate from the first two. The person with the most points at the end wins. And Kaner, what are they getting?
0: They're going to win a $25 gift certificate to Dick's Last Resort to be used at either the Gallenberg or Pigeon Forge location. Dick's Last Resort. Food, drinks served with a side of sarcasm. The joint your mama warned you about. $25 gift card to Dick's Last Resort. We've got two callers. We got them ready to roll. We're going to welcome on Tim right here. Tim, you want to play Sports Jeopardy with me, or do you want to play with Riley?
10: Oh, gosh. I'm going to go Riley.
0: All right. Riley, go ahead with your question, Riley.
1: All right, Tim, your category for Jeopardy today will be quarterbacks that Tennessee will face this year. Okay?
10: Oh, okay. All right.
1: So we start off easy. You get 100 just for picking up the phone. Your 100-point question, though, who is Texas A&M's quarterback this year?
10: Texas A&M.
1: The Aggies. Who is their quarterback this year?
10: Yeah, I do not know that one. I'll pass. Nope.
1: All right. That one is Marcel Reed. Tim. We go to Tim. Your 200-point question. Where did Auburn quarterback Byron Brown transfer from?
10: Oh, UCF. No. I said the wrong Florida school. Thank God.
1: It's USF. So close. You knew it.
10: Florida in my brain.
1: He knew it. He just said the wrong word.
0: I do that all the time. I do it all the time.
10: I went too fast.
1: Those two are easy to mix up. Yeah, Tim. Well, it's not over. You still got the 100 points just for picking up the phone. So we go to Kaner and Zach and see what we're up against.
0: All right, Zach, you got 100 points right now. Going on to round number one for another 100 points. Going to start off easy. Let's get to it here. Who was the name of the new football color analyst, the Tennessee football, and Mike Keith will join on the Ball Radio Network? That announcement happened earlier today on these airwaves. So who's the new color analyst?
17: Jason Swain.
0: There we go. All right, we got 200 points. We're moving on to question number two, which is also 200 points. Here we go. Tennessee's new strength and conditioning coordinator, Derek Owings, has been posting some impressive summer gains for the Vols in recent days on social media. Where did Tennessee hire Derek Owings away from back in January?
17: Indiana.
0: All right. That's how you do it right there. That is 400 points for Zach and 100 points for Tim.
1: All right. So, Tim, we already know you're going all in, I assume, right?
10: Oh, yeah. Chips are being pushed to the front of the table, man. I got no choice.
1: Tim going all in.
10: Yeah.
1: Zach, how many are you betting?
17: I'm going to go 199.
1: 199.
0: I like it.
1: Playing it safe. All right. We run out the grounders. Let's see how Tim would have done. All right, Tim, your final Jeopardy question. Who projects to be Georgia Tech's starting quarterback? Give you a hint. You know the last name. You know the last name from the national champion.
10: Mendoza, yes.
0: What's his first name?
10: Oh, my God. now you're getting me. I know he's the brother.
0: It's not.
10: I do not know his.
0: It's Fernando.
10: No. It's Iglesias. I don't know. I know it's Mendoza.
1: Nice try, Tim. It is Alberto Mendoza.
0: All right, Zach. We are there. We are safe based on your point total, but we're just going to play it out anyway, all right? You're wagering 199. You're good either way, but here we go. New Tennessee defensive coordinator Jim Knowles has been a lifetime football assistant coach throughout his career, excluding a six-year run when he was the head coach at this

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1: It's to Dick's Last Resort, so
2: hold on to the line.
1: Hold on, line.
2: We'll I'll get your information.
1: We'll get you the break. You didn't know the Cornell one.
2: No, I did not. That was a tough final question. I'll give you that. That was a tough one. You've gotten some flack for being easy on your questions, and your first two weren't too difficult, but that second one, mm-hmm. or that final Jeopardy question, that was a tough one.
1: I did a whole Jim Knowles bio type deal. I went back and looked at his numbers and compared them year one, year two, and all this. And so, like, I had the whole Jim Knowles Wikipedia page in my mind, you know. So, like, I had that one. I knew that he, I mean, again, he's been a defensive coordinator throughout his career, linebackers coach. But yeah, he was the head coach for one time. And I think he had a 29. I had it pulled up a second ago. He had a 29 and 26 and 34 overall record at Cornell as a head coach. Oof. In the Ivy League there. So, yeah, good stuff there. Couple of things have come up during the show. David Sanders has done a fantastic job with some of the proceeds from his NIL deal, if you will. You have that pulled up right there?
2: Yeah, so some really cool stuff there from David Sanders. So he went back to his high school. Mm-hmm. And donated $20,000 worth of NIL earnings and football equipment to his alma mater, which is Providence Day School in North Carolina. So David Sanders, in what is year two during the off season, as he's getting ready for this season, stopping by his alma mater, his high school, to deliver some supplies to the team there, which is just really cool to see a young guy like David Sanders do.
1: I believe we saw this time last year. I think it was Braylon Staley that did something like that, if I'm not mistaken. I know there's been tons of other examples, and a lot of examples we've probably never even heard of. But Braylon Staley went back to his high school in South Carolina and donated a lot of proceeds there to his football team. David Sanders doing that. And I mean, it's all public right now, right? Like, it's all, like, we know what people are making for the most part, at least these high profile guys. I mean, for Sanders to go back and drop 20 grand at his high school, that's fair. And I saw somewhere else he got them new shoulder pads too, which is really, really, yeah, they're holding shoulder pads. There we go. That's really, really cool. That is what NIL is all about at its basis, right? It's being able to make some money off your own name, image, and likeness. But you love these stories where you turn around and do something good with it. Like, you, Josh and Swain have the Attaboy segment. Like, this certainly will be on there, I would imagine. Like, what are you going to do with it? You're going to go make a difference. You're going to go back to your hometown. You're going to give to who brought you up and who turned you into the man that you are. That's really, really cool stuff. So congratulations to David Sanders on a job well done. $20,000 of his NIL earnings to Providence Day School and the football program. That is really, really cool. A Tennessee commit is going to be playing on ESPN at some point this season. ESPN unveiled its high school football schedule and its broadcast schedule, and there's some noteworthy things on there. A couple of Tennessee commits actually going to be playing on ESPN this football season. We'll hit that. We've got Love It or Leave It coming up in 20 minutes. All that and more. Tyler and Kaner right here on the Sports Animal, flagship station of Tennessee Volunteers, 99.1, the Sports Animal.
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5: A better life with Dr. Sanjay Gupta.
6: They say consistency is key, but sometimes you just gotta switch it up. A new study out of Harvard School of Public Health found that varying your exercise routine could add years to your life. What exercise someone did didn't matter much. What did matter was that all the exercises together worked all the muscle groups in their body. Now, an added benefit to changing things up is it can help you push through the plateau effect. That's when your body gets so efficient at doing something that you actually stop getting better at it. And we know from previous research that specializing in any one sport at a young age can make someone actually more prone to injury. And as experts we talk to point out, even elite athletes switch up things with their workouts, making sure to target strength, cardio, flexibility, balance, and doing that every single week. I'm Dr. Sanjay Gupta, helping you live a better life.
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0: It's Tyler and Kaner, presented by Dynasty Spas. I'm Eric Kane. Riley Halteman here with me today. Tyler Robbins out on vacay the rest of the week. Getting text messages saying my questions were softballs. I thought question number three was hard, all right? I'll get there.
1: Question number three was definitely, that wasn't bad. Because if you do easier 100 and 200 point questions, then that Final Jeopardy one better be a heavy hitter. And that was a heavy hitter.
0: I mean, if anything, you guys should know, like, for the foreseeable future, I'm blown away. People are like, oh, let's go with Tyler. Let's go with Riley. Like, you should go with me. My questions are the easiest.
1: Until he gets adjusted to it and he starts throwing the curveballs in there. Yeah, you gotta, you're probably safer going with Kaner than me or Tyler. Also, I have been told that I make pretty difficult questions. Well, I don't feel like mine are always that difficult, but I get told that a lot.
0: That will that you spend every day, Riley, like that's the same will that we used to do in the mornings. And so, those games that we play, the same will, like I did all these for years and years and years. It's been a minute. So we'll get there. I thought the Jim Knowles Cornell was pretty good right there. So anyway, we'll play it again tomorrow. What game we're playing, I don't know, but Sports Fix at 6. Tune in every single day right here on Tyler and Kaner. Okay, we got a Tennessee football commit that's going to be playing a football game on ESPN. You play in these private schools and these, some of the divisions in the state that you think's got the best football that many would argue and all that. And DGG's playing in one of those. Baylor's going to be on the ESPN calendar, the broadcast schedule for what game this year?
1: It'll be August 20th, 8 p.m. Eastern, Baylor hosting Brentwood Academy.
0: A couple of Tennessee commits then.
1: There you go.
0: Keyshawn Bowman for Brentwood Academy.
1: Oh, yes.
0: Yeah, that'll be fun. So you got Keyshawn Bowman on one side, and you got David Gabriel George on the other.
1: Kenneth Simon.
0: Yeah, Kenneth, that's right. He's been at Brentwood Academy, excuse me. He was at Bearden a few years ago. So, yeah, Kenneth Simon's at Brentwood Academy. You've got Keyshawn Bowman at Brentwood Academy. George McIntyre, of course, that's where he came from. And you've got David Gabriel George down there. And, of course, if we're continuing to extend this out, you've got Joakim Dotson, who's on roster, who came from Baylor. Gabe Osinda. There's one other one. Who is it? Oh, Jamie and Theodore. Yeah, all the three of those guys came and played from Baylor as well. So that'll be pretty cool in the locker room that week.
1: Yeah, no kidding. That's exciting. So if you are one of those people that's been hearing all this talk about David Gabriel George and wants to kind of, what does this guy really look like? Mm-hmm. There's an opportunity. National TV. A couple of Tennessee high schools going to be on the four letter network. So that is pretty fun right there.
0: Any other game that Baylor's going to be on ESPN or Brentwood Academy, or is that it?
1: That's it for those two. There is one other Tennessee school on the schedule.
0: Okay.
1: That is Battleground Academy, mm-hmm. BGA, on August 22nd at 1:30 p.m. Eastern. They will be taking on St. Michael's Catholic from Alabama.
0: Is, what was the name of that school? Bishop Sycamore?
1: Bishop Sycamore.
0: Was that it?
1: Yeah.
0: No. They got any games this year?
1: No Bishop Sycamore this year. Who are they playing? IMG Academy?
0: It was IMG, and they lost like 70-something, my next question was going to be how many times is IMG on that calendar, which you can get to in a moment. But yeah, they played IMG Academy in that year or whatever, and of course it was turned into an HBO doc. They lost like 75-0. It was incredibly irresponsible and bad.
1: No IMG on here.
0: How?
1: No IMG.
0: How has IMG not got a game or at least three or four? They always do.
1: You got an interesting one. Bishop Gorman from Nevada taking on Christopher Columbus from Florida.
0: Okay.
1: So that one's interesting. You got St. Joseph Regional from New Jersey taking on Mount Carmel from Illinois.
0: I remember, just to show you how quickly Coach Prime has ascended the coaching ranks, if you will.
1: Hmm.
0: He was coaching his sons, plural, at whatever school it was in Texas. And I mean, I was here at the station. Like, it's not been that long ago. Like, they came up here and played Catholic. And I remember the big deal was like, oh, Deion Sanders is here coaching his sons, his son's quarterback, and you have a couple sons on here, da da da da. It's like, that was a big deal. And then lo and behold, he's been to Colorado now for a couple of years. I mean, he was at FAU or FI. Where was he before Colorado again? FAU?
1: Jacksonville.
0: Jacksonville, that's right.
1: Or, no, not Jacksonville. Jackson State.
0: Jackson State, that's correct. Jackson State. And, of course, he took Travis Hunter with him and all that. So, I mean, he's just a couple of years ago, he was coaching the Suns in high school football. That game, I believe, was maybe on ESPN, if I'm not mistaken.
1: Oh, by the way, Tennessee does have a guy that was on that St. Joseph school that I was talking about, C.J. Edwards. Edge rusher. He was from St. Joseph, New Jersey.
0: And he is a freshman at Tennessee right now, and a guy that needs to be on this list in terms of the most, you know, lean mass gains, because he needs to put on some weight. That is for sure. Edge rusher.
1: Yeah. So high school football, it's like its own thing, you know. So it's cool. I always like whenever I turn on ESPN and I see a high school football game. I always think that's really cool. So I love to see the excitement for high school football, and I'm ready to get into it in the Knoxville area too, because that's going to be a lot of fun. A lot of really fun matchups. Jonas on here mentioning, can we get back to the days where Maryville Alcoa was on national TV too?
0: Yep.
1: That would be awesome.
0: Yep, I've been blessed to be a part of high school football in this area. I mean, for years, like I've been with. Was with Rivalry Thursday starting in 2018, sideline, in the booth, all that type of stuff. I've called games here at the station, or I guess it was News Talk with Joel, did Hardin Valley for a couple of years. I did the high school studio show, which was probably honestly one of my favorite things I did, because it was really, really cool with the scoreboard. And then you talk to coaches, you know, post game and all that. High school football is exciting. It's fun, and people love it, obviously, because it's mamas and daddies and aunts and uncles, and you know, it's really, really cool. So I'm excited for the high school football season, no doubt.
1: It's also been a really fun way for me to better acquaint myself with the Knoxville area.
0: Mm-hmm.
1: It's so quick how I've learned some of these places around here, and like learned some of the big rivalries between getting to dive into a little bit of the Maryville Alcoa stuff. Like,
0: I mean, that's rivalries are rivalries, and I'm not trying to diminish anything.
1: But
0: we had a couple remotes last week in Alcoa, and like, I mean, it was middle of July, and they're like, Maryville football, Maryville Alcoa. I'm like, let's pace ourselves here. No, it's awesome. Battle of Black Oak Ridge is great.
1: Yes.
0: You know, Halls Gibbs is fantastic.
1: Yes.
0: And again, you know, being able to chronicle those stories on television, on radio, scoreboard shows. It's really, really cool work, and it'll be here before you know it. So, and plus, if you ever have the opportunity to like go to these games, whether just as a fan, just to watch, or if you're covering it or whatever, if you're, you know, radio, TV, I mean, some of my favorite, like Oliver Springs, Harriman, Rockman, Greenback, I mean, freaking amazing atmospheres. Like, like that's what high school football is. And I love going to small school high school football. It was always my favorite time on the Rivalry Thursday schedule or playoff Friday or whatever. Like, it was so much fun because you go out there and just town shuts down, dude. So it's what you see on TV. So really, really cool stuff. Bit of a different atmosphere from that to like playing on ESPN. But
1: yeah.
0: Still, like, it's awesome. So I mean, it'll be here for you know. We got scrimmages coming up this Friday, next Friday. KOC's got its, I mean, you'll see the KOC Jamboree. I know Five Star's got a Jamboree. I mean, there's so many different Jamborees that'll be happening after that. And then, hey, I think, if I don't have my days mixed up, I think August the 20th, 19th, one of those is a Friday. Maybe the 19th is a Thursday. I think it's 19th, 2021, Thursday, Friday. There's a triple header with the Rivalry Thursday crew that's coming up that first weekend. So looking forward to it. It'll be exciting.
1: High school football, baby. We're right around the corner.
0: I love that. What else do I love, or what am I going to leave? We got Love or Leave It coming up next right here on Tyler and Kaner, 99.1 The Sports Animal.
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5: 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And there's perhaps no movement more fundamental than walking. It reinforces the alignment, stability, and coordinated muscle activation that supports how your body moves, whether you're doing strenuous exercise or simply going about your daily life. This is according to Dana Santis, a strength and conditioning specialist. Even though you walk every day, Dana does say you can make small adjustments to immediately improve your walking mechanics. So, keep your rib cage stacked over your pelvis. Avoid leaning over or arching your lower back. Allow your arms to swing naturally in coordination with your legs. Keep your gaze forward, your jaw relaxed, and then just breathe in through your nose and out through your mouth. I'm Dr. Sanjay Gupta, helping you live a better life.
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23: We're mostly clear and pretty comfortable as we head into the overnight hours. Temperatures falling into the low to mid 60s heading out early for your Friday morning. By Friday afternoon, high temperatures reaching the mid to upper 80s. It does come with another mostly clear sunny sky before we see some rain chances return heading into the weekend. I'm meteorologist Belle Oliver in the WVLT First Alert Weather Center.
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0: Stoller and Kaner, 6:30 on your drive home. Got 30 more minutes left in the program. I'm Eric Kane, Riley Haltzum, Tyler Evans out on vacation the rest of the week. Some may love that. Some may leave that. I don't know. But let's do Love or Leave It right now, presented by Eric and Riley. Let's hit it.

0: I make mistakes every day, but I've had a couple of great little zingers that only you know about today. Not only that.
1: Oh, man. The Athletic released a list of the highest valuations for college football programs, and Tennessee came in ninth. Love it or leave it, that's good enough to win a title.
0: I mean, this for college football programs?
1: Mm.
0: I think so. I love this. You want to be higher on the list, obviously. You want to continually be ranked higher on the list, get up there in the top five. You know, right now there's 12 seats at the table, technically 11 seats at the table. That'll expand, of course. Give yourself a chance. If you're not in the top 10, you have no chance. So you got a chance if you're in the top 10. So I love this. We need to be higher.
1: Yeah, I love it. Absolutely. You'd like to be higher, but you can win a title like this. You're going to have one of these others kind of underperform below where their value is, and you will have to overperform relative to your value. But I don't think that's out of the realm of possibility to happen. So I'm going to say yes, it's good enough. Derek Owings has seen the growth of several UT players, adding over 10 pounds of lean mass. Love it or leave it. This is the single most underrated hire in college football this cycle.
0: Yeah, I love this. I mean, again, the coaching carousel, we're attracted to head coaches on the move. Which former head coach is now stepping down to be a DC somewhere else? Oh, that's a heck of a get. Way to go. You had Derek Mason, you know, at Auburn. That's fantastic. Way to go. That's a heck of a get. You know, like coordinator hires move the needle. Jim Knowles moved the needle. But like nobody talks about, like, I put in quotation marks, off the field, like the staffers, the nutritionist, sports science, strength and conditioning. I mean, I can only name you a handful, and a handful is being generous, strength and conditioning coaches in college football right now. If you know one of them and you know that name, that he's an important guy, that's Derek Owings. And he made a name for himself at Indiana here recently. He was with Cignetti at James Madison. He's coached with Josh Heupel at UCF before. There's a reason Tennessee's paying him over $1 million, and it's already, proof's already been in the pudding with the numbers and everything that Tennessee football and he himself have been releasing. It's getting a lot of national attention. Yeah, so I love this. He has been the single most underrated hire of the cycle simply because he's not a head coach or a coordinator, so nobody's going to think about it.
1: If it weren't for the fact that I haven't seen any talk about it outside of when he did make the move initially, I would say no, because I think there have been some really, really fantastic coordinator hires and some really good head coaching hires over this offseason. But you're right. There's just been little to no talk about this. And especially now that you're starting to see some of the products of that change, that switch to Derek Owings, via the speed times that he's posted, via the weight that a lot of these guys have gained. Yeah, that's going to have to be the most underrated hire in all of college football this offseason.
0: Yeah, and like, I mean, Kurt Schmidt, who was the strength and conditioning coach here before Derek Owings, I mean, he did a fine job and everything. Like, I mean, he did, everybody has their own plan and everything. And you know, there's been numerous times over the offseasons here in recent memory, we talk about, oh, that guy's gotten big. But like, Kurt Schmidt was, like, no, nothing public about that guy. He never did an interview. He was never around, like, in front of the media.
1: Yeah.
0: We don't know. I mean, he did well, too. But, like, I mean, again, you go from 12 guys that can run over 21 miles an hour to now 47 or whatever it is. Yeah, we can tell some things have been moving here with the new strength and conditioning coach. So, he's in a good job.
1: On threes, J.D. Piquel has Oklahoma falling to Georgia in the SEC championship. Love it or leave it. This is a realistic outcome for the year.
0: I mean, yeah, well, I love that it's realistic. I'm going to leave that's what it's going to be, though. So the way you wrote it and phrased it, realistic, yeah, it's realistic. But I'm going to leave it. I don't think that's what it's going to be. I think that strength of schedule is going to get Oklahoma. It's number two in the nation, I believe. Yeah.
1: Yes, behind what, Texas or Arkansas.
0: Texas is number five in the nation. I do think it's going to be a Texas-Georgia fiasco here. Not a believer in Alabama this year. You know that. A&M. Are you going to get bit late? We'll see. LSU, I don't know. I just don't know. What team am I forgetting? Oklahoma's the other one. Yeah.
1: Yeah.
0: So, yeah, is it realistic? Sure, because I do think this is the best team that Brent Venables is going to have. I just, how are you going to survive that schedule? That's where I'm at. Ole Miss, the one I forgot. I'm going to leave this because I'm going to love this because, yes, it is realistic, but I'm going to leave that I don't think those are the two teams that are going to be in the SEC championship. So a little love, a little leave, you know, a little two-faced there.
1: I don't know if Oklahoma is going to have it to be in the championship game. So I'm going to leave it. I don't think they have enough juice to be able to get to the championship game. It'll be one of, you know, your heavy hitters. It'll be Texas. It'll be Georgia. I think Texas A&M is right there in that conversation based off their schedule and the kind of roster that they have. So I think it's going to be one of those three, some combination of those three. Who it ends up being, I don't know for sure, but I'm going to leave. I think Oklahoma is probably the first team outside looking in to the SEC championship game conversation. But, yeah, I'm going to leave it.
0: I don't know much, but I do know that Georgia's going to be there.
1: Yeah, exactly.
0: So there's that.
1: Almost certainly. Yeah, it'll be Georgia and one of the Texas schools. Take your pick.
0: Yeah.
1: Tennessee offensive tackle David Sanders donated $20,000 in NIL earnings and football equipment to his high school, Providence Day School. And love it or leave it, Sanders using his paycheck for a good cause.
0: I'll leave this, dude. Come on, man. Like, go get you a new car, bro. Like, how can you leave this, man? I mean, this is what NIL is all about. Going back to the community that raised you, the people that poured into you, the coaches that instilled things in you that turned you into the man that you are today. Giving back, man. Like, that's what it's all about. 20 grand new shoulder pads. Job well done, David Sanders. That's I know Braylon Staley's done in the past, and I know there's been other Tennessee players that we don't even know about, right, that do this. But that's awesome. Well done. I absolutely love this. Great job, David Sanders.
1: Yeah, wrote this question just to talk about David Sanders doing something nice.
0: Yeah,
1: which it's always cool to see Tennessee guys do stuff like this. And Tennessee's got a culture where a lot of these guys are going to be, you know, this is a group that doesn't get in trouble. Like Tennessee players have always historically done a really good job of just being good kids and not getting into trouble and doing good things for the people around them. So it's no surprise here. David Sanders, I mean, quickly kind of rising up the ranks to be one of the leaders on that team. And see him do stuff like this, like that's something every single person in that room will respect. Every single person that sees this on social media is going to respect that. That's a guy that absolutely deserves some praise for what he's doing right now. And you love to see someone with his kind of paycheck giving back to the place that raised him.
0: Yep.
1: Last one. See if you can tell who wrote this. Spider-Man Brand New Day releases in theaters today. Love it or leave it, you're still in on Marvel movies.
0: There's another one that I want you to still read because I have opinions on this. I'm going to leave this, and it's not like I'm hating on them. I just never really, like, I watched Will West flashbacks from back in the day. He's like, have you watched Civil War? You know, like, I watched some of the Iron Mans. I watched, you know, Captain America. I'm like, that's cool. But, like, man, how many are there, dude? There's, like, 30?
1: More than
0: 35?
1: That, probably.
0: I mean, there's just so much. So, yeah, I mean, it's not like I'm disliking them. It's not like I don't like, I've not been in that universe. Like I'm more in the Star Wars universe. I've seen pretty much everything Star Wars has to offer. I'm not like that with Marvel. You know, DC's fine too. I'm the same way. Like, that's just not really my cup of tea, but I don't hate on it. I mean, I'm intrigued when I see it come on the television. There's some characters and movies and series that I really, really like over there, but overall I'll leave this, but I ain't hating.
1: Yeah, I'm a giant Spider-Man geek. I'm a giant Marvel geek.
0: Tell the listeners what you asked me about this time yesterday.
1: I turned to him during the break and I said, are you gonna judge me if I came in here tomorrow wearing a Spider-Man shirt? The shirt didn't come in, by the way. It's on the way to my apartment right now.
0: It'll be in time for the midnight showing.
1: For the 11 p.m. That's the one I'm going to. The first two showings for after the show today were already sold out. So I said, okay, I'll just go to the 11 p.m. one. Like, and I will be there at that 11 p.m. showing tonight. Yeah, I love it. I can't wait for Doomsday when that comes out in December. That's going to be awesome. I already got my ticket for that because they already did the pre-release like sales for all the tickets. So already have my Doomsday tickets. Like, I cannot wait, man. It's going to be such a good time. I love these Marvel movies, and I'm excited for this one today.
0: I'm never gonna like hate on anybody for liking their thing. Like, I'm a big Star Wars guy, always have been, love it. During COVID, I had to stay home for like.
1: When are we getting our next Star Wars movie?
0: Well, Mando and Grogu, who I just still haven't seen, just came out.
1: I didn't love that one.
0: I haven't seen it. No spoilers. Still haven't seen it. Again, when you have a kid, like.
1: Yeah.
0: Like, it takes a while to get things done nowadays.
1: Yeah.
0: Ahsoka Season 2 is coming out at some point this year, so looking forward to that. Yeah, the next movie, not sure, but Grogu and Mandalorian and Grogu just came out back in May.
1: Yeah, I mean, like, our next, like, main one, you know? Because we got the Grogu thing. We're going to get like some spin-off movies. When's the next like main
0: Star Wars thing? No, we don't need another main Star Wars. In fact, the 7, 8, 9, stupid. I've got opinions.
1: 7 was good.
0: I've got opinions. 7, 8, no, 7 was 4. And 9 was, got weird at the end, but 9 was 6. I mean, it's the same stuff. And it was so bad. The spin-offs, I know we got to go. Actually, we're fine. We're fine. People are tuning in for this. The spin-offs are the best part about Star Wars right now, dude. Like, the story, see, the universe, again, the universe is so large. You have so many avenues to tell a story. That's why, again, COVID, had to stay home. HBO did this Harry Potter 20-year documentary. I'm like, I've never seen Harry Potter. Ooh, Emma Stone, she's hot. Let's look at this. Or Emma Watson, sorry, she's hot. Let's look at this. I'm like, oh, this is kind of interesting. Went back, watched the movies. Since then, read the books like 3 times. Big Harry Potter guy. So I ain't going to make fun of anybody for that.
1: Christmas, you get the new Harry Potter series.
0: Yeah, so I'm going to be watching that. Harry Potter's the same way. There are so many stories that could come out of that universe that they really haven't tapped into at all, except for this HBO thing coming out. So anyway, I don't want any more main movies. Stop. Like the main movies, 7, 8, 9 were awful. Let's stop there. The side stories are the best. So anyway, as you can see, anybody that likes Marvel DC,
1: very passionate.
0: I do your thing, bro, because I got my thing and I'm doing it.
1: Oh, man. Yeah, I'm a big Star Wars guy, too. I love those movies.
0: All right, cool.
1: The last one for real. July is National Grilling Month. Love it or leave it, grilling is the best kind of cooking.
0: For me, yes, I'll love this because I don't cook much. I'm not very creative. I'm not skillful, with the cooking. But I can turn on a grill and I can steaks, chicken, burgers, whatever you want. I cook vegetables on the grill. About once a week, I put asparagus on the grill. Yes, Jeremy Pruitt didn't know what that was, but Eric Kane does. I grill that. I love this. It's one of the few things I can do for my family that they appreciate is grill food for the week. So there you go. I love it.
1: Yeah, I think I have to love it. It's just like, what's better than a good like steak or something like that, you know? Yeah.
0: Also, like, I just need to really lean into dad mode here. Like, I need a Blackstone. Like, I've been needing it. People keep telling me, you need a Blackstone. I'm like, one day. So...
1: Yeah, like, what's better than a grilled steak, you know, like a burger that you throw on the grill? Like, that's good stuff right there.
0: And with
1: man.
0: The Blackstone, you can do breakfast, you can do hibachi. So I think that's what I'm going to be wanting. All right, Chris, if you're listening, dinner, dinner. It's on me, Christmas. Get a Blackstone. Come on. It's love or leave it. Do it every single day right here on Tyler and Kaner at 6:30. That was fun. Everybody, that
1: was fun.
0: If you didn't know who I am now, you know I'm a big nerd when it comes to Star Wars. So you're welcome. For that, we will talk sports to conclude our Thursday show of Tyler and Kaner. So don't you go anywhere. Some really, really neat data that's come out over the last 5 years of Tennessee football, or really of FBS football entering the fourth quarter. Best closers, comeback artist, clutch performances. Tennessee's really good in one, really bad in one, pretty solid in one. Which areas does Tennessee football fit that bill? All that and more as we continue on here. It's Tyler and Kaner, 99.1, the sports animal.
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4: Staying active every day will go a long way towards helping you live a happy, healthy, and pain-free life. And there's perhaps no movement more fundamental than walking. It reinforces the alignment, stability, and coordinated muscle activation that supports how your body moves, whether you're doing strenuous exercise or simply going about your daily life. This is according to Dana Santis, a strength and conditioning specialist. Even though you walk every day, Dana does say you can make small adjustments to immediately improve your walking mechanics. 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I'm Dr. Sanjay Gupta, helping you live a better life.
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0: What if I told you Tennessee football has been one of the best closers of any FBS football teams over the last 5 years? It's true. It's a true story. There's data, factual data to back that up. Eric Kane here, Tyler and Kane are 99.1 The Sports Animal. Got you about 6 minutes until we take you to the top of the hour. Conclude this Thursday show. Appreciate you guys for being here. Really cool stuff from Cody Nagel, CBS Sports. He broke it down, and Riley and I still can't figure out what type of graph this is because we're not math guys. But really cool stuff, really cool data, where there's three different graphs, and one of which is showing the best closers in college football since 2021, meaning entering the fourth quarter leading by 7 or more points. The other one is labeled comeback artist, entering the fourth quarter trailing by 7 or more points. The final one is clutch performers, entering the fourth quarter where the score is within 6 points. All this data since 2021, so really works out for us, the Josh Heupel era, and Tennessee is great in terms of being a closer, closing games when they enter the fourth quarter up a touchdown or more. Tennessee is awful when entering the fourth quarter, trailing by 7 or more. And Tennessee is very solid, winning more than losing, almost a 600 winning percentage when the score differential is 6 entering the fourth quarter. Really, really cool stuff here. Again, if you look at, well, I lost the tweet, buddy. Tennessee has not lost a game. No. As I pull this up right here.
1: Not a single one. They have been in about 38 of those games and have yet to lose a single one when leading by 7 going into the fourth quarter.
0: Good company around as well. Alabama, Notre Dame is right up from them as well. Georgia's the best team in the country in this regard. They played in, we'll call it 52 games since 2021, leading by 7 or more points, and they've not lost a game.
1: Yep.
0: Michigan, Ohio State, Oregon, Penn State.
1: By the way, Michigan, Ohio State, Oregon, I wouldn't be surprised if each of those just has like one loss and it's just to each other.
0: Yeah, exactly. No doubt. Like that's, again, the top half or the top couple teams of the Big Ten is fantastic. So Tennessee, great in that. On the flip side, Tennessee, very, very bad when trailing by a touchdown or more entering the fourth quarter. They've been in 15 games. They haven't won any, according to this data. Haven't won any. But when the score differential is within 6, well, Tennessee's one more than it's lost. It's been in about 13 of those games, and Tennessee has won over half of those games, knocking on the door of a 600 winning percentage. So I thought that was really, really cool, kind of seeing kind of where that is. How do you improve on that? Well, you get bigger, you get faster, you get stronger. What have we been talking about today? The Derek Owings gains. He's been, you know, the list he's been putting out on social media where lean mass gains of 19.5 pounds for Faison Brandon, for 14.5 pounds for Deshaun Bishop. Cool stuff. Will that make a difference with Tennessee football in the month of November? You hope so, because November last year was bad. In the fourth quarter, you hope so. Interesting stuff. We'll sports science talk here today on Tyler and Kaner. It's been a fun show. Appreciate you guys for being here, joining us. We'll come back tomorrow. We're going to preview a little bit of fall camp. Who are some players that have got to have a big fall camp? Players we're watching specifically. Anybody want to talk quarterbacks? What about opposing quarterbacks Tennessee's going to face this year in the 2026 slate? We're going to rank those. Arch Manning and then who else? Whatever else in the world of sports pops up. Friday show, it's coming up before you know it. Tyler and Kaner, appreciate you guys for being here on 99.1 The Sports Animal.

0: Hey, this is Vault for Life, Troy Fleming. We're counting it down. It's just
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9: 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Number three, sleep. Sleep is when your body and your brain repair themselves. You should be getting 7 to 9 hours a night. And finally, number four, often gets forgotten, socialization. It's not a bonus. It's a necessity for a healthy life, finding a sense of community, purpose, and belonging. I'm Dr. Sanjay Gupta, helping you live a better life.
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